0: Boston. There's maybe durability issues with Jason Tatum. So does Boston want to take the chance, pair him with another player when Jaylen Brown has been the one that is that has helped them during those times when they need to stay afloat, when Jason Tatum's having the injury issues? Michael Wilbon doesn't think Giannis has got it anymore.
1: I don't believe in Giannis anymore. Giannis is a rumor. Giannis hadn't done jack in the months that matter, which would be May and June, since 2021. 5 years is forever in professional sports. Giannis is a multiple-time MVP, a great player, a Hall of Famer, and as you said, a champion. He was that. Yeah. I ain't seen evidence of it. Sorry, a league can now, particularly the NBA, it can pass you by. And with a ton of wings who are 6'9", 6'10", sort of size, DeBanza and Caleb Wilson and those kids coming in the league, Giannis can look obsolete fairly quickly if he can't get his butt out there and contribute heavily, massively in May, June.
0: Has the game passed Giannis by, Zaza?
2: I think when you come off your worst year and you average 27 points, 11 rebounds, and 5 assists, I think the game is still right in the palm of your hand.
0: I might be taking that past him by. Coming up next, is LeBron staying in Los Angeles? It's not just Giannis who could be on the move.
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0: this season. Fine. Like Zaslow said, show me. This is not a big deal what he's saying. Also, they're trying to win a Super Bowl. They're not trying to win a national championship. So it's all well and good. He thinks they're constructed similarly to his 2019 national championship team. That's not what needs to happen here. They need to figure out how to win a Super Bowl and how to have that defense better, significantly better, light years better than it was this past season. Coming up next here, we're going to catch you up on all things World Cup, including a stunning outcome from earlier today, right here on Amber and Ian with Jonathan Zaslow filling in for Ian tonight.
1: Hey, this is Rich Eisen. 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
1: I'm Christine Lisi. Harry Kane scored twice, tied the English record for World Cup goals with 10. England got past Croatia 4-2. Congo scored its first World Cup goal in the country's history in a 1-1 draw with Cristiano Ronaldo and Portugal. Ghana hung on against Panama 1-0. As he looks to recover from a calf injury, U.S. national team attacker Christian Pulisic continued to train apart from the main group at today's training session. A U.S. soccer spokesperson told ESPN it marked an improvement in terms of what he could do. The United States' next match is against Australia on Friday. Baseball, Cody Bellinger, a two-run homer, a three-run blast for Paul Goldschmidt. Yankees now leading the White Sox 9-3, bottom of the seventh inning. Brewers up 7-4 on the Guardians, top of the

0: contender, a Timberwolves source, said if Kyrie came, it would be sweet.
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2: St. Thomas Athletics plays here all year long. Football, men's hockey, and men's basketball.
8: These players overcame their nerves and the psychological fear of losing the lead to Power Pass Croatia at Dallas Stadium, AT&T Stadium. On Wednesday, the Three Lions kicked off their World Cup campaign with an impressive 4-2 win. Also, Portugal versus Congo ended in a 1-1 draw Wednesday in their opening World Cup match. Ronaldo was held scoreless for the fifth straight World Cup match in the 10th consecutive game in major competitions, including World Cups and European Championships. Congo, who were playing at the World Cup for the first time in 52 years, became the second African nation to make a strong start in the tournament against European competition, following Cape Verde's 0-0 draw with Spain on Monday. Currently, Colombia leads Uzbekistan 2-1 in the 70th minute. Men's College World Series updates. North Carolina defeated West Virginia 12-7. They advanced to the championship series. Also, Oklahoma defeated Georgia, so they'll take on North Carolina in the championship series coming up on Saturday. And Brendan Sorsby's agent is saying Cincinnati needs to be looked at and paid attention to. They've really done Brendan Sorsby wrong because they know, and they knew for a while, what was going on with him and his gambling as he was a guest on 105.3 The Fan earlier on Wednesday. For more scores and analysis, check out ESPN.com and the all-new ESPN app. Coming up, speaking of Brendan Sorsby, we talked to NFL insider Jeremy Fowler, all things Sorsby, and who should be interested in him coming up on Game Night with Emmett Golden and me, Q Myers, here on ESPN Radio on the all-new ESPN app.
9: 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Will he finally be on the move? 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
10: Brendan Sorsby plans to apply for the NFL supplemental draft after he had been ruled ineligible by the NCAA for placing more than 9,000 bets.
11: 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We may have our franchise quarterback. 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

0: 27th minute at the age of almost 23. He'll be 23 in the coming week. And England gets the 4-2 win over Croatia. A lot of weight on the shoulders of England, though. Former U.S. men's national team member Taylor Twellman.
1: I think a lot of us that deal with the English football fan all have the same kind of experience. The pressure on England is unlike most other national teams because it's this trap between history and expectation. Listen, the fans are going to tell you they gave the world modern football. They're going to tell you they have the richest league in the world. In almost every tournament, they arrive with real talent. And yet there's only one issue. They've only won one major trophy. I don't think the fan base is jaded because of failure, though. I think they're jaded because of heartbreak, penalty shootouts, golden generations not living up to it, semifinals, finals. I can go down the list. And so when you think about this line between expectation and skepticism, it feels like every single English fan is sitting there saying, it's coming home. And how is it going to end this bad? Like, they can't get out of their own way.
2: Yeah, but they put on a show today. I know the manner in which they won was impressive.
1: Yep, style over substance. Listen, England can win games 1-0, but I've now said this for almost three major tournaments. I'll argue with anyone. I don't think England has had this much talent in the history of their federation. I don't. I really believe that. The fact that they can leave Cole Palmers and Phil Foden's off the roster because they are really strong. They did it with style. Now it means it's coming home, apparently.
0: Team USA is home among the hosts for the World Cup in 2026. The Americans return to the pitch on Friday against Australia. Each team won its opener. U.S., of course, opened with the win over Paraguay. U.S. men's national team center back Chris Richards on the Pat McAfee Show.
3: World Cup, you know, tensions can be a bit higher, performances can be different, but we kind of set a baseline for ourselves, and you know, hopefully we can follow that performance. But I think everybody was happy with how it went, obviously, but we also feel like we have another gear that we can get to, that we can get into. So everybody want to go out there and win. Everybody want to go out there and make a statement. And you know, I think especially after how the game went in the fall, I think, you know, this is our chance to kind of have our get back. So me personally, you know, I wasn't involved in that game, but I just know that everybody who was on the field, you know, wanted to show that, you know, we're host nation for a reason, that we're not here to just participate, we want to win games.
4: Tell me about Coach Ponch a little bit. Can you describe Ponch's coaching style and how you guys have seemingly taken to it?
3: He's tough, he's intense, he demands a lot, but you know, he demands a lot because he sees a lot. He wouldn't do it if he felt like we didn't have the quality for it. So he's definitely a guy who came in with a lot of credit, but also he has a lot of aura to him. I mean, he's coached some big teams, he's coached some big names, and himself, he was also a big name. So he comes in with a very reputable kind of coaching status. So for us, you know, we're very grateful that he's here. We're happy that he's kind of instilled these policies in us, but ultimately it's up to us on the field to get it done. So, you know, he can do so much for us, but, you know, we got to go out there and perform.
5: Do you feel a little more pressure going into the next one, or is it kind of just, hey, if we kind of repeat what we did against Paraguay, like, we're going to be just fine?
3: Australia is definitely a different opponent. You know, they're very good defensively, and so we have to find a solution to that. But ultimately, you know, we set a really high bar, a really high standard for ourselves, and the world's finally being able to see that. You know, we've had those same standards for the last few years, but it just felt like it just started to click. So for us, you know, obviously we want to put in another good performance like we did the other night. And again, you know, if we can just keep setting the bar higher and higher and higher, you know, we're going to have a long summer.
0: Americans return to action on Friday in that matchup with Australia. SportsCenter all night, ESPN Radio. Back to the Diamond. Giants and Braves played pretty much two. They resumed their suspended game from Tuesday, the game that was suspended by rain. And in that one,
6: 4.05 ERA. Oh, a swing and a high drive into deep center field, going way back. Dubon at the warning track, at the wall. Adios, Pelota. That's into the waterfall. Just to the right of the 400-foot marker and into the water out there. A splash hit in Atlanta for Willie Adames, 6-2 Giants, their third home run.
0: They'd go on to a 7-2 win over the Braves in the resumption of the suspended game, John Miller calling it on KNBR. Then they played the regularly scheduled game.
6: Here now is Luis Arraez, two-down runner at first, and he hammers one. High in the air, down the right field line, has a chance, way back there. Adios, pelota! Okay, everything's all right then. Luis Arraez stuns the Braves and their fans as he launches one. Here it is. There's a swing. There's a high drive into deep center. Going way back is Dubon. He's at the wall. He leaps. Goodbye. A home run. Bryce Eldridge to the left of straightaway center, deep left center, and he hits one. It's the second time today the Giants have hit back-to-back home runs. They did so in the fifth inning of game one, and that's three home runs in this inning. 5-0 Giants.
0: John Miller calling a lot of balls leaving the yard on KNBR. Giants a 7-5 win over the Braves to take both games. On Wednesday, Arraez hitting his third homer, season high 4 RBI in the victory in game number 2. Speaking of 4 runs, Diamondbacks got one with one swing.
7: 1-1, there's the swing. High fly ball out to right. Adell is going back. He is at the fence, at the wall. Gone! It is another grand slam for Corbin Carroll. Second of the year, fifth of his career. Season makes it 5-1 Diamondbacks.
0: Arizona Sports 98-7, 8-1 the final. Diamondbacks beat the Angels, scoring 8 runs, their most since May 24th against the Rockies. Padres pulling away from the Cardinals.
8: One away for Tatis. Padres lead 2-0. Fernando lines one out to center field and over the head of Church, who came in, jumped, couldn't make the play. Wagner going to score. Fernando racing into second. An RBI double on a misread liner to center. And the Padres lead is 3-0.
0: One of 14 hits that they had in their 6-1 win over the Cardinals, 97-3. The fan Tatis, 3-for-5. 2 RBI, the extra base hit, the stolen base, 48th career game with an extra base hit and a stolen base. Royals a 6-2 win over the Nationals. Kansas City back-to-back homers in the third inning. Mets get a win over the Reds.
9: Rodolo ready, hits 2-1. Swing a one-hopper towards short, past the dive of McLean into left field, a base hit. Soto trots home, he'll score. 3 consecutive two-out hits for the Mets and a 3-0 lead in the third inning.
10: 3-1. Flight in the air to center field. This chases Marte back on his way to the track. Nearing the wall, looks up. It's off the base of the fence. Semien is in. Alvarez gets stopped at third. He runs right through it. The throw to the plate is late. Alvarez scores. Ewing's at second, and it's 7-1 Mets in the fifth.
0: It would be a 9-1 win for the Mets. They beat the Reds, 880 ESPN New York. The win snaps a 4-game road losing streak in Cincinnati. SportsCenter All Night ESPN Radio. Speaking of New York, they're teeing it up in the morning at Shinnecock Hills. U.S. Open action getting underway, and conditions, to put it mildly, is going to be challenging for the golfers. USGA trying to keep control of the course throughout the weather that's expected on Long Island. ESPN analyst Andy North.
11: This golf course changes more from morning to afternoon than any golf course I've ever been at. It's built on sand. You're near the water where the wind's going to blow and the sun comes up. Those three combinations, it can go from wet to bone dry literally in an hour or two and become uncontrollable. So the USGA has worked literally for the last year to year and a half trying to figure out a plan that would work here. There's some of the greens are so severe that when the wind gets blown, the balls are going to go all over the place. So they're going to do multiple things. One, they're going to try to make sure hole locations are in reasonable spots, not on top of any of the high spots. Two, they're going to slow the greens down. They're going to be the slowest greens at the U.S. Open in the last 25 years. And then three, they've given a little bit extra time on Thursday and Friday between the splits between morning and afternoon so they can go out and syringe. They're not going to water, they're going to syringe. They're just, as John Bodenhammer explained it today in the press, it's like when you reach in for a head of lettuce at the grocery store, that little misty stuff is around it. That's what they're going to try to do just to keep the grass alive. So all in all, they're trying to be super careful and hopefully it doesn't blow as hard as everybody thinks it might.
2: You're part of the USGA's sort of prep for this. And how do you explain to the viewer the fine balance of presenting a proper US Open test but maintaining a golf course that's playable. That feels like that's a really tough needle to thread.
11: It really is, and so much work has gone into this. Historically, you come to a U.S. Open, you expect green speeds to be in the 12 and a half range on the stimp meter. This week, they're going to be more in the 10 range. That's more like speeds I played 40 years ago. So I think they've got a great plan. They're doing everything they possibly can do to make this a great championship. And we're going to have to see what the wind does. You know, you can't beat Mother Nature sometimes, so we'll have to see what happens. Hopefully, it won't be quite as bad. And it's not just tomorrow. They're talking probably 20-mile-an-hour winds each of the 4 days. Wow. Thursday, Friday, and Sunday, they're going to all be the normal winds coming out of the south-southwest. And then Saturday is supposed to blow out of the northwest, which that means that is the direction blowing from the top of the 11th green down to the front of the 11th green, and the same thing at 7. I think that's going to cause problems on those two very diabolical par threes.
0: We'll see how weather affects not only round one, but the entire weekend in New York. Round one gets underway in the morning. Straight ahead, grabbing a spot in the Cup Championship. SportsCenter All Night continues. 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
12: 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The NL Central leading Milwaukee Brewers are in Atlanta to face the NL East leading Braves. 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
3: Texas Tech transfer quarterback Brandon Sorsby plans to enter the NFL supplemental draft.
4: I think they made a sensible decision here, and they decided, he's got to move forward.
5: There was no way that Brandon Sorsby was going to be playing a down for Texas Tech.
0: Texas Tech taking a lot of criticism for its handling of the gambling case, fighting for his eligibility, but Sorsby's agent says some heat should be going to Cincinnati, his former school. Cincinnati, according to reports, had been alerted of the gambling prior to the start of the 2025 season. The school, in a statement on Wednesday, saying, "We reiterate what we've said before. All of our student-athletes receive extensive gambling education multiple times through the year. We would never knowingly play an athlete who violated NCAA sports wagering regulations. As for the supplemental draft for the NFL, should teams be looking at Sorsby?" 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
6: A team that is in desperate need of a quarterback, stay away. Don't even bother. Don't get in this. Next year, 27, there's supposed to be a whole lot of quarterbacks, and just have some patience. I think about the Jets. The Jets have all those picks. Don't worry about Sorsby. You might be able to draft a Manning. You might be able to draft Moore. You know, some of those guys. Now, I think about what the Rams did, how they didn't need a quarterback, but they still took Ty Simpson in the first round. I could see a team that has a quarterback right now, but maybe the quarterback's old. Maybe the quarterback has a contract coming up that you're not 100% sure you want to make that guy the highest paid quarterback or one of. Maybe those are the type of teams that can afford to take a chance on a guy that can sit for a year and be away and let all the talk die down. I could see a team like that going after Sorsby.
0: 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This was SportsCenter, is presented by Gusto. Las Vegas Aces going into the Commissioner's Cup Championship. They'll play the Liberty on June 30th. Aces, an 86-76 win over the Mercury to get to the championship matchup. Fire, a 94-89 win over the Storm, 4-0 when scoring at least 90 this season. Some pretty good WNBA action on the court on Wednesday. 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
12: Number 5.
0: WNBA, it's a bucket in the closing seconds on USA Network that extends the win streak for the Liberty to 8.
8: Ionescu has it. One timeout remaining for Liberty. Ionescu takes it to the 10 and puts it in. Liberty lead by 1. No timeouts, no reset timeout for the Sky. 5 to shoot. Taylor over Stewie for the win. Not there. And the Liberty escapes Chicago with another win.
12: Number 4.
0: Baseball. Orioles get a win in Seattle, getting some defense in the process. WBAL.
9: The 2-1. Raleigh drives it in the air out to right field. O'Neill jogs back, feeling for the wall. He's in front of the fence. Leaps into the air. And did he get it? He got it! Tyler O'Neill very calmly going back to the wall, leaping into the air and pulling it down.
12: Number 3.
0: Marlins put up a dozen, most runs they've had all season, in a win over the Phillies, 104.3 WQAM.
9: Now Kyle Stowers, he drives the ball again out to right, and it's back, and it slams off the Toyota sign again. Right where Mac put it, Kyle Stowers with a multi-homer day. He's got 4 RBIs, and the Fish are pummeling Philly on Wednesday. It's 10-4 in the top of the 6th.
12: Number 2.
0: Pro players not the only ones going yard as the power surge continues for the Sooners in Omaha, sending them to the championship series.
10: Not this one is another one to right field, and Harris have a night with a dinger. Five runs batted in. Deshaun Harris, and a big, big step towards the College World Series Finals.
2: Number one.
0: Back to the pros. Arizona's Corbin Carroll now has 5 career Grand Slams, 2 of them this season. Arizona Sports, 98.7.
10: 1-1. There's the swing. High fly ball out to right. Adell is going back. He is at the fence, at the wall. Gone! It is another Grand Slam for Corbin Carroll. Second of the year, 5th of his career, and his 13th home run of the season makes it 5-1 Diamondbacks.
0: For Corbin Carroll, 5th player with multiple Grand Slams this season. Arizona gets the win over the Angels. That Oklahoma power surge coming later rather than sooner. That's next. SportsCenter All Night continues. It's ESPN Radio.
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4: This ball is up in the air to center field. It is carrying. Lujo is at the wall. There's your carry. 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
3: Shohei Ohtani takes it to mound as the Dodgers look to sweep the Rays.
5: Two ball, two strike pitch. Two for Fuchsia. Swings and he strikes out. Ohtani takes care of that.
3: Where will Giannis play next season?
6: If I'm the Boston Celtics and I haven't won a championship in a couple of years and I've been shooting all these threes, bringing Giannis in, if I can fit him into what I do, I think that would be the perfect sort of fit.
3: Plus, all the latest news from the NFL offseason.
20: Look, George has now been pushed out for another year and he has to go ahead and kind of like and really extend his resume and prove to the Dallas Cowboys or some other football team, I'm worthy of getting that 35 plus million per year.
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0: Where will the winds be blowing the next couple of days? That is a question. 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We'll check on Long Island coming up. Meanwhile, the Dodgers have been able to try and allow Shohei Ohtani to focus on one thing this season, whether it be pitching or hitting each time he goes out there. So he hasn't been in the lineup batting on days that he's been on the mound. Wednesday, though, a first. Ohtani actually batted in a game in which he was the starting pitcher, but not in the starting batting order. It's the fourth instance of any player doing so since the DH was universally adopted for good in 2022. As for Ohtani on the mound Wednesday against the Rays.
5: Two ball, two strike pitch. Two for Fuchsia. Swings and he strikes out. Ohtani takes care of that with a high-octane fastball.
0: Ohtani, five strikeouts over his six innings on the mound, but Tampa Bay was holding a lead at that point in the top of the sixth. Bottom of the sixth inning.
5: Three for eight with runners in scoring position. And Freddie hits a high fly ball. Deep center field. Way back. It is gone. A home run for Freddie Freeman. Flips the score. The Dodgers now lead it 5-4 as Freeman hits his 12th home run of the season. The 379th of his career.
0: That puts the Dodgers out in front as well. AM 570 LA Sports. Dodgers a 5-4 win over the Rays. Tampa Bay falling to 7-15 since May 24th. Tied with the Padres for the worst record over that span. Dodgers win it 5-4. 20 scoreless innings from the third inning of Monday through the fourth inning of this game on Wednesday. Longest scoreless inning streak since June of 2024. Three-game sweep of the Rays as a result of the come-from-behind win. Their sixth sweep this season. They get the victory on Wednesday. Shohei Ohtani, six innings, seven hits. He allowed four runs, five strikeouts, but he does get the win. He allowed the four runs in the fifth inning. Brewers and Guardians.
21: First offering to him is a high fly ball to right field. Back on it is Fry. Track, wall, gone! Jackson Churio goes deep. A two-run shot. And the Brewers on top, 7-4.
0: 10th home run this season, 8th this month. Tied for the Major League lead with Pete Crow Armstrong and Nick Kurtz. 25th hit this month, 10th homer. WTMJ with the call. Brewers a 9-4 win over the Guardians. Their 45th win of the season in their 71st game. Fewest games needed to reach 45 wins in franchise history. Christian Yelich goes 2-for-4. A couple of runs scored, a couple of RBI, and a home run. His 100th home run at American Family Field, including the postseason. Yankees doubling up the White Sox.
21: Goldschmidt hammers that. Oppo and gone. Paul Goldschmidt continues to rake. A three-run shot. And the Yankees have blown it open. It's 9-3.
0: It would be a 10-5 win for the Yankees on Prime Video. Their fourth consecutive win. They're 8-1 over the last nine games since June 7th. Best record of baseball over that span. Paul Goldschmidt, 2-for-5 with the home run. Drove in three back-to-back games with a home run for the first time this season. Ninth straight game with a hit. So the Yankees get the win on Wednesday over the White Sox. Thursday, New York City will be celebrating the Knicks huge moment for the city with the NBA championship, but it also means there's now a huge weight on the guys wearing pinstripes. The ESPN senior writer Buster Olney.
7: There's no question. You know, as someone who worked in the newspapers there for a long time, that is an easy narrative. You know, there'll be a columnist sitting around on the eve of the postseason, and they'll be thinking, what am I going to write? And this is what the focus is going to be. You know, can the Yankees deliver in the way that the Knicks did? And, you know, can Aaron Judge become a real Yankee and all that? And I just tell you, having gotten to know Judge, you know, through the years, I don't think he's going to be affected by any of that talk. He already has, you know, the pressure on him to begin with because he's the biggest star on the team and he knows the expectations are there. I think that it did affect him the first time through the postseason, but it will definitely be talked about once the Yankees reach the playoffs this fall.
0: New York currently atop the American League East and the American League, for that matter, by 3.5 over the Rays, who, of course, lost on Wednesday to the Dodgers. SportsCenter All Night, ESPN Radio, from the pros to college, Elimination Day in Omaha, essentially the semifinal day, and a power surge for Oklahoma in its matchup with Georgia.
8: Brock at second base, 27 steals, doesn't go. This one is also tagged. Right field, Harris, history! Sooners, Deshaun Harris, only his fifth of the year. He and Watt and Gamble have made it 4-0. This one is another one to right field, and Harris have a night with a dinger dagger. Two homers, five runs batted in. Deshaun Harris, and a big step towards the College World Series Finals.
0: Our buddy Carl Ravage calling it on ESPN. Oklahoma, an 11-4 rout of Georgia to advance to the championship round for the fourth time. Oklahoma hitting five home runs on Wednesday, most in a College World Series game in program history. 26 home runs in 10 games in the NCAA tournament. ESPN analyst Kyle Peterson.
9: If you go back to May 1st, so what's that, 6 weeks, they were 125th in Division I baseball in home runs. They're now 30th. That's a little bit of a flip in the script. They got 43 home runs in their last 16 games. Did two guys go deep twice tonight?
10: Yep.
9: That each had four home runs in the entire season. Like, it's just, and Berkey, I think, said it when we were doing the game. Like, at some point, we need to stop being surprised by it because it's gone on for a month now. They beat Georgia Tech, who won the ACC regular season and the post and the tournament. They beat KU, who won the Big 12 regular season and the tournament. And they just did the same thing to Georgia, and they had to beat them all twice. And the first two they had to do on the road, man. They're playing as well as anybody in the country right now, and that's why they're still playing.
11: Neither the Sooners nor North Carolina have lost, and all there is for Carolina to do, they've been to Omaha so much, all there is to do is finish the job, but that's a pretty significant task. How do you assess this matchup of teams who've not lost yet?
9: I think it's pretty even, and one of the reasons I think it's pretty even is because you're going ace on ace to start. So Jason DeCaro, who was great here in his opener, Cord Rager, the freshman, will go for Oklahoma, but everybody's got bullpens that are ready to go. Nobody's down. And so it really becomes best on best all the way through it, which is what we like. I mean, that's when you can really see the best on each side of it go toe-to-toe.
0: Oklahoma, ninth straight season that the SEC has a team in the College World Series Finals as Oklahoma knocks off Georgia 11-4 to advance to the championship matchup. And in that matchup, Oklahoma will face North Carolina.
8: Hit well, right field, French backs up, onto the track to make the catch, and Carolina is championship bound.
0: 12-7 win over West Virginia, advancing to the finals for the third time in program history. They're the eighth ACC school to reach the championship round at the Men's College World Series. North Carolina and Oklahoma in the finals. SportsCenter All Night, ESPN Radio. That North Carolina game featured temperatures about 80 degrees, winds 19 miles an hour. Speaking of wind, that's what we'll see Thursday at Shinnecock Hills. Round one of the U.S. Open golf tournament is going to prove to be a challenge. Justin Rhodes, well aware of what his weather app is projecting.
12: With wind gusts up to 40 miles an hour, we wouldn't be playing many major championship venues with winds of 40. You wouldn't be playing at Augusta with 40 mile an hour winds. We'd be called off. So I think this is more of a coastal golf course. I think the chance of high winds are slightly higher. So I think that preparing for that is not a bad thing. So this week, to keep golf going, I think that's the right call.
0: The USGA making the call to keep an eye on the course and do what they need to. ESPN analyst and former pro caddy Michael Collins.
10: Expect brutal conditions for Thursday's first round. And because of it, the USGA is doing something a little different. Send a text message out to all the players, letting them know two things. One, they're slowing the green speeds down because of the expected winds. Gusts up to 30 miles an hour, and they don't want balls moving on the greens because of the wind. So, green speeds under 11 on the stimp meter, which is almost unheard of for the U.S. Open. The other thing they let the players know, that in between the morning and afternoon waves, because of the wind, there's a good chance they're going to have to put water on a bunch of these greens so they don't get unplayable. That being said, who do I like to win this week? I love Shane Lowry. Yes, I know his relationship with the U.S. Open hasn't always been great, but in these conditions, with this kind of course, I think his game is perfectly suited for around this place. And if you're looking for a dark horse, Ben Coles has been on a heater. So that's the guy I know. You go, who? Look it up. Ben Coles is coming in probably on the hottest streak of any golfer out there.
0: Michael Collins tossing out some of those who could be in the hunt. As for contenders in the eyes of ESPN analyst and two-time U.S. Open champ Andy North.
13: There's the certain cast of characters we see all the time. Obviously, Scotty is one of those guys. Can Rory make enough of those 6 and 7 and 8 par putts, foot par putts? But there's a guy like Patrick Reed. He's been here multiple times. He's seen the golf course probably as much as anybody. And he's the kind of guy that's such a bulldog, such a grinder. I wouldn't be a bit surprised if he played well here. A guy like Tommy Fleetwood, who's such a wonderful iron player. And as remember back in 18, he had a putt at the last hole for 62. Yep. I mean, this guy can really go when he gets it going. He's such a good iron player, and it's going to be so important to hit great iron shots just to be able to keep the ball on the green, let alone get it close to the hole.
0: It'll tee it up in the morning in New York at Shinnecock Hills. Sports Center all night, ESPN Radio. We've got major golf in the morning. Meanwhile, major soccer tournament continuing, and Wednesday in Group L, England with a 4-2 win over Croatia. Harry Kane had a couple of goals, 10 career goals in FIFA World Cup action. England 5-3-1 in the last 9 FIFA World Cup openers. The lone loss was to Italy in 2014. They win this one over Croatia. There's some pressure on England. ESPN analyst Steve Nichol and Alejandro Moreno.
14: In the second half, there was a period of about 15, 20 minutes early on in the second half where the goalkeeper for Croatia, Livakovic, was making save here, save down here, save over there. And it just gives you a sense of how explosive and dynamic England looked in the second half. If they're able to replicate this sort of performances when you're getting goals from Harry Kane, you're getting performance from Jude Bellingham, you're getting the sort of movement that you want in wide areas and the productivity that you're getting off the bench from Marcus Rashford, then England are very much in the conversation as one of those teams that should be featuring the latter stages of the competition.
15: Stevie, I know it pains you to say it as a Scotsman, but England looks scary.
16: Yeah, going forward, absolute dynamite. Look, they scored 4 against a good Croatia side. They probably should have doubled that. It was possible. However, if you're Tuchel, you've got to think about both sides of the game, not just attacking, but defending. And there's certainly work to be done from a defensive point of view.
0: England gets the win in Group L. Group K seeing Portugal and Congo with a 1-1 draw. Portugal has failed to win 4 of its last 5 World Cup openers. Cristiano Ronaldo does join Lionel Messi as the only players to play in 6 different World Cups, but he's now on a 5-game scoring drought in World Cup play. 6th World Cup game with 0 shots on goal. Is Portugal actually better with Ronaldo not on the pitch? Former U.S. men's team member Taylor Twellman.
17: Yep, and I've said it now for 6 months. The last 10 major tournament games, 1,000-plus minutes, he has not scored a goal from the run of play. Father Time has knocked on the door. It's made a phone call, and someone from Portugal needs to pick up the phone and say to Cristiano, you're better coming off the bench. I've said it now for 6 months. I believe Roberto Martinez would be better suited because this may be the deepest Portuguese team they've ever had at a World Cup, but I think they're better if Ronaldo comes off the bench.
0: Ronaldo was seeking to become the first player in history to score at six different World Cups. That'll have to wait. Team USA waiting for an answer about Christian Pulisic. They return to action on Friday. ESPN's Sam Borden.
18: Day three of the Christian Pulisic calf watch on Wednesday, and some good news. Pulisic was on the field training, but still practicing separately from his teammates as U.S. soccer tries to reduce any possibility for impact on that injured left leg. If Pulisic can't go on Friday against Australia, there are options. Tim Weah, one of them. Brendan Aaronson, another one. And Aaronson told us on Wednesday that while he hopes Pulisic is ready to go, Aaronson is absolutely ready to step in and give whatever the team needs. The last chance for Pulisic to train before the game will come Thursday morning at the U.S. soccer workout at the University of Washington. That'll be our last chance to check in on the calf that's captivating America.
0: U.S. and Australia on Friday, two teams that won their openers. 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That's next. SportsCenter All Night continues. It's ESPN Radio.
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0: don't think the fan base is jaded because of failure, though. I think they're jaded because of heartbreak, penalty shootouts, golden generations not living up to it, semifinals, finals. I can go down the list. And so when you think about this line between expectation and skepticism, it feels like every single English fan is sitting there saying, it's coming home. And how is it going to end this bad? Like, they can't get out of their own way.
1: Yeah, but they put on a show today. I know the manner in which they won did. Was impressive.
0: Yep, style over substance. Listen, England can win games 1-0, but I've now said this for almost three major tournaments. I'll argue with anyone. I don't think England has had this much talent in the history of their federation. I don't. I really believe that. The fact that they can leave Cole Palmers and Phil Foden's off the roster because they are really strong, they did it with style. Now it means it's coming home, apparently.
2: Team USA is home among the hosts for the World Cup in 2026. The Americans return to the pitch on Friday against Australia. Each team won its opener. U.S., of course, opened with the win over Paraguay. U.S. men's national team center back Chris Richards on the Pat McAfee Show.
3: World Cup, you know, tensions can be a bit higher, performances can be different, but we kind of set a baseline for ourselves, and you know, hopefully we can follow that performance. But I think everybody was happy with how it went, obviously, but we also feel like we have another gear that we can get into. So everybody want to go out there and win. Everybody want to go out there and make a statement, and you know, I think especially after how the game went in the fall, I think, you know, this is our chance to kind of have our get back. So me personally, you know, I wasn't involved in that game, but I just know that everybody was on the field, you know, wanted to show that, you know, we're a host nation for a reason, that we're not here to just participate. We want to win games.
4: Tell me about Coach Ponch a little bit. Can you describe Ponch's coaching style and how you guys have seemingly taken to it?
3: He's tough. He's intense. He demands a lot. But, you know, he demands a lot because he sees a lot. He wouldn't do it if he felt like we didn't have the quality for it. So he's definitely a guy who came in with a lot of credit, but also he has a lot of aura to him. I mean, he's coached some big teams, he's coached some big names, and himself, he was also a big name. So he comes in with a very reputable kind of coaching status. So for us, you know, we're very grateful that he's here. We're happy that he's kind of instilled these policies in us, but ultimately it's up to us on the field to get it done. So, you know, he can do so much for us, but, you know, we got to go out there and perform.
5: Do you feel a little more pressure going into the next one, or is it kind of just, hey, if we kind of repeat what we did against Paraguay, like, we're going to be just fine?
3: Australia is definitely a different opponent. You know, they're very good defensively, and so we have to find a solution to that. But ultimately, you know, we set a really high bar, a really high standard for ourselves, and the world's finally being able to see that. You know, we've had those same standards for the last few years, but it just felt like it just started to click. So for us, you know, obviously we want to put in another good performance like we did the other night. And again, you know, if we can just keep setting the bar higher and higher and higher, you know, we're going to have a long summer.
2: Americans return to action on Friday in that matchup with Australia. SportsCenter all night, ESPN Radio. Back to the Diamond. Giants and Braves played pretty much two. They resumed their suspended game from Tuesday, the game that was suspended by rain. And in that one,
6: 4.05 ERA. Now a swing and a high drive into deep center field, going way back. Dubon at the warning track, at the wall. Adios, Pelota. That's into the waterfall. Just to the right of the 400-foot marker and into the water out there. A splash hit in Atlanta for Willy Adames. 6-2 Giants, their third home run.
2: They'd go on to a 7-2 win over the Braves in the resumption of the suspended game. John Miller calling it on KNBR. Then they played the regularly scheduled game.
6: Here now is Luis Arraez, two down runner at first, and he hammers one. High in the air, down the right field line, has a chance, way back there. Adios, Pelota! Okay, everything's all right then. Luis Arraez stuns the Braves and their fans as he launches one. Here it is. There's a swing. There's a high drive into deep center. Going way back is Dubon. He's at the wall. He leaps. Goodbye. A home run. Bryce Eldridge to the left of straightaway center. Deep left center. And he hits one. It's the second time today the Giants have hit back-to-back home runs. They did so in the fifth inning of game one. And that's three home runs in this inning. 5-0 Giants.
2: John Miller calling a lot of balls leaving the yard on KNBR. Giants a 7-5 win over the Braves to take both games on Wednesday. Arise hitting his third homer, season high 4 RBI in the victory in game number 2. Speaking of four runs, Diamondbacks got one with one swing.
7: 1-1, there's the swing. High fly ball out to right. Adell is going back. He is at the fence, at the wall. Gone! It is another grand slam for Corbin Carroll. Second of the year, fifth of his career. And his 13th home run of the season makes it 5-1 Diamondbacks.
2: Arizona Sports 98-7, 8-1 the final. Diamondbacks beat the Angels, scoring 8 runs, their most since May 24th against the Rockies. Padres pulling away from the Cardinals.
8: One away for Tatis. Padres lead 2-0. Fernando lines one out to center field and over the head of Church, who came in, jumped, couldn't make the play. Wagner going to score. Fernando racing into second. An RBI double on a misread liner to center. And the Padre lead is 3-0.
2: One of 14 hits that they had in their 6-1 win over the Cardinals, 97-3. The fan Tatis, 3-for-5. 2 RBI, the extra base hit, the stolen base, 48th career game with an extra base hit and a stolen base. Royals a 6-2 win over the Nationals. Kansas City back-to-back homers in the third inning. Mets get a win over the Reds.
9: Rodolo ready, his 2-1. Swing a one-hopper towards short past the dive of McLean into left field, a base hit. Soto trots home, he'll score. 3 consecutive 2-out hits for the Mets and a 3-0 lead in the third inning.
10: 3-1. Flight in the air to center field. This chases Marte back on his way to the track. Nearing the wall, looks up. It's off the base of the fence. Semien is in. Alvarez gets stopped at third. He runs right through it. The throw to the plate is late. Alvarez scores. Ewing's at second, and it's 7-1 Mets in the fifth.
2: It would be a 9-1 win for the Mets. They beat the Reds, 880 ESPN New York. The win snaps a 4-game road losing streak in Cincinnati. SportsCenter All Night ESPN Radio. Speaking of New York, they're teeing it up in the morning at Shinnecock Hills. U.S. Open action getting underway, and conditions, to put it mildly, is going to be challenging for the golfers. USGA trying to keep control of the course throughout the weather that's expected on Long Island. ESPN analyst Andy North.
11: This golf course changes more from morning to afternoon than any golf course I've ever been at. It's built on sand. You're near the water where the wind's going to blow and the sun comes up. Those three combinations, it can go from wet to bone dry literally in an hour or two and become uncontrollable. So the USGA has worked literally for the last year to year and a half trying to figure out a plan that would work here. There's some of the greens are so severe that when the wind gets blown, the balls are going to go all over the place. So they're going to do multiple things. One, they're going to try to make sure hole locations are in reasonable spots, not on top of any of the high spots. Two, they're going to slow the greens down. They're going to be the slowest greens at the U.S. Open in the last 25 years. And then three, they've given a little bit extra time on Thursday and Friday between the splits between morning and afternoon so they can go out and syringe. They're not going to water, they're going to syringe. They're just, as John Bodenhammer explained it today in the press, it's like when you reach in for a head of lettuce at the grocery store, that little misty stuff is around it. That's what they're going to try to do just to keep the grass alive. So all in all, they're trying to be super careful and hopefully it doesn't blow as hard as everybody thinks it might.
1: You're part of the USGA's sort of prep for this. And how do you explain to the viewer the fine balance of presenting a proper US Open test but maintaining a golf course that's playable? That feels like that's a really tough needle to thread.
11: It really is. And so much work has gone into this. Historically, you come to a US Open, you expect green speeds would be in the 12 and a half range on the stimp meter. This week, they're going to be more in the 10 range. That's more like speeds I played 40 years ago. So I think they've got a great plan. They're doing everything they possibly can do to make this a great championship. And we're going to have to see what the wind does. You know, you can't beat Mother Nature sometimes, so we'll have to see what happens. Hopefully, it won't be quite as bad. And it's not just tomorrow. They're talking probably 20-mile-an-hour winds each of the 4 days. Wow. Thursday, Friday, and Sunday, they're going to all be the normal winds coming out of the south-southwest. And then Saturday is supposed to blow out of the northwest, which that means that is the direction blowing from the top of the 11th green down to the front of the 11th green, and the same thing at 7. I think that's going to cause problems on those two very diabolical par threes.
2: 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Round one gets underway in the morning. Straight ahead, grabbing a spot in the Cup Championship. 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
0: Texas Tech transfer quarterback Brandon Sorsby plans to enter the NFL supplemental draft.
21: I think they made a sensible decision here, and they decided, you know, he's got to move forward.
22: There was no way that Brandon Sorsby was going to be playing it down for Texas Tech.
2: Texas Tech taking a lot of criticism for its handling of the gambling case, fighting for his eligibility, but Sorsby's agent says some heat should be going to Cincinnati, his former school. Cincinnati, according to reports, had been alerted of the gambling prior to the start of the 2025 season. The school, in a statement on Wednesday, saying, "We reiterate what we've said before. All of our student athletes receive extensive gambling education multiple times through the year. We would never knowingly play an athlete who violated NCAA sports wagering regulations." As for the supplemental draft for the NFL, should teams be looking at Sorsby? Earlier on ESPN Radio, Emmett Golden.
23: A team that is in desperate need of a quarterback, stay away. Don't even bother. Don't get in this. Next year, 27, there's supposed to be a whole lot of quarterbacks, and just have some patience. I think about the Jets. The Jets have all those picks. Don't worry about Sorsby. You might be able to draft a Manning. You might be able to draft Moore. You know, some of those guys. Now, I think about what the Rams did, how they didn't need a quarterback, but they still took Ty Simpson in the first round. I could see a team that has a quarterback right now, but maybe the quarterback's old. Maybe the quarterback has a contract coming up that you're not 100% sure you want to make that guy the highest paid quarterback or one of. Maybe those are the type of teams that can afford to take a chance on a guy that can sit for a year and be away and let all the talk die down. I could see a team like that going after Sorsby.
2: 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This was SportsCenter, is presented by Gusto. Las Vegas Aces going into the Commissioner's Cup Championship. They'll play the Liberty on June 30th. Aces an 86-76 win over the Mercury to get to the championship matchup. Fire a 94-89 win over the Storm, 4-0 when scoring at least 90 this season. Some pretty good WNBA action on the court on Wednesday. 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
20: Number 5.
2: WNBA. It's a bucket in the closing seconds on USA Network that extends the win streak for the Liberty to 8.
25: Ionescu has it. One timeout remaining for Liberty. Ionescu takes it to the 10 and puts it in. Liberty lead by 1. No timeouts, no reset timeout for the Sky. 5 to shoot. Taylor over Stewie for the win. Not there. And the Liberty escape Chicago with another win.
20: Number 4.
2: Baseball. Orioles get a win in Seattle, getting some defense in the process. WBAL.
26: The 2-1. Raleigh drives it in the air out to right field. O'Neill jogs back, feeling for the wall. He's in front of the fence, leaps into the air, and did he get it? He got it! Tyler O'Neill very calmly going back to the wall, leaping into the air, and pulling it down.
20: Number 3.
2: Marlins put up a dozen, most runs they've had all season, in a win over the Phillies, 104.3 WQAM.
26: Now Kyle Stowers, he drives the ball again out to right, and is back, and it slams off the Toyota sign again, right where Mac put it. Kyle Stowers with a multi-homer day. He's got 4 RBIs, and the Fish are pummeling Philly on Wednesday. It's 10-4 in the top of the 6th.
20: Number 2.
2: Pro players not the only ones going yard as the power surge continues for the Sooners in Omaha, sending them to the championship series.
27: Not this one is another one to right field, and Harris have a night with a dinger dagger. Two homers, 5 runs batted in. Deshaun Harris, and a big, big step towards the College World Series Finals.
20: Number 1.
2: Back to the pros. Arizona's Corbin Carroll now has 5 career Grand Slams, 2 of them this season. 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
26: 1-1, there's the swing. High fly ball out to right. Adele is going back. He is at the fence, at the wall. Goal!
2: fifth player with multiple grand slams this season. Arizona gets the win over the Angels. That Oklahoma power surge coming later rather than sooner. That's next. SportsCenter All Night continues. 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
32: This ball is up in the air to center field. It is carrying. Lujo is at the wall. There's your carry. 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
4: Shohei Ohtani takes to the mound as the Dodgers look to sweep the Rays.
33: Two ball, two strike pitch to Fiducia. Swings and he strikes out. Ohtani takes care of that.
4: Where will Giannis play next season?
34: If I'm the Boston Celtics and I haven't won a championship in a couple of years and I've been shooting all these threes, bringing Giannis in, if I can fit him into what I do, I think that would be the perfect sort of fit.
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1: George has now been pushed out another year, and he has to go ahead and kind of like and really extend his resume and prove to the Dallas Cowboys or some other football team, I'm worthy of getting that $30-plus million per year.
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2: Where will the winds be blowing the next couple of days? That is a question. 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We'll check on Long Island coming up. Meanwhile, the Dodgers have been able to try and allow Shohei Ohtani to focus on one thing this season, whether it be pitching or hitting each time he goes out there. So he hasn't been in the lineup batting on days that he's been on the mound. Wednesday, though, a first. Ohtani actually batted in a game in which he was the starting pitcher, but not in the starting batting order. It's the fourth instance of any player doing so since the DH was universally adopted for good in 2022. As for Ohtani on the mound Wednesday against the Rays.
33: Two ball, two strike pitch to Fiducia. Swings and he strikes out. Ohtani takes care of that with a high-octane fastball.
2: Ohtani, five strikeouts over his six innings on the mound, but Tampa Bay was holding a lead at that point in the top of the sixth. Bottom of the sixth inning.
33: 3-for-8 with runners in scoring position. And Freddie hits a high fly ball. Deep center field. Way back. It is gone. A home run for Freddie Freeman. Flips the score. The Dodgers now lead it 5-4 as Freeman hits his 12th home run of the season. The 379th of his career.
2: That puts the Dodgers out in front as well. AM 570 LA Sports. Dodgers a 5-4 win over the Rays. Tampa Bay falling to 7-15 since May 24th. Tied with the Padres for the worst record over that span. Dodgers win it 5-4. 20 scoreless innings from the third inning of Monday through the fourth inning of this game on Wednesday. Longest scoreless inning streak since June of 2024. Three-game sweep of the Rays as a result of the come-from-behind win. Their sixth sweep this season. They get the victory on Wednesday. Shohei Ohtani, six innings, seven hits. He allowed four runs, five strikeouts, but he does get the win. He allowed the four runs in the fifth inning. Brewers and Guardians.
11: First offering to him is a high fly ball to right field. Back on it is Fry. Track, wall, gone! Jackson Churio goes deep. A two-run shot. And the Brewers on top, 7-4.
2: 10th home run this season, 8th this month. Tied for the major league lead with Pete Crow Armstrong and Nick Kurtz. 25th hit this month, 10th homer. WTMJ with the call. Brewers a 9-4 win over the Guardians. Their 45th win of the season in their 71st game. Fewest games needed to reach 45 wins in franchise history. Christian Yelich goes 2-for-4. A couple of runs scored, a couple of RBI, and a home run. His 100th home run at American Family Field, including the postseason. Yankees doubling up the White Sox.
12: Goldschmidt hammers that. Oppo and gone! Paul Goldschmidt continues to rake a three-run shot. And the Yankees have blown it open. It's 9-3.
2: It would be a 10-5 win for the Yankees on Prime Video. Their fourth consecutive win. They're 8-1 over their last nine games since June 7th. Best record of baseball over that span. Paul Goldschmidt, 2-for-5 with the home run. Drove in three back-to-back games with a home run for the first time this season. 9th straight game with a hit. So the Yankees get the win on Wednesday over the White Sox. Thursday, New York City will be celebrating the Knicks. Huge moment for the city with the NBA championship. But it also means there's now a huge weight on the guys wearing pinstripes. ESPN senior writer Buster Olney.
13: There's no question. You know, as someone who worked in the newspapers there for a long time, that is an easy narrative. You know, there'll be a columnist sitting around on the eve of the postseason, and they'll be thinking, what am I going to write? And this is what the focus is going to be. You know, can the Yankees deliver in the way that the Knicks did? And, you know, can Aaron Judge become a real Yankee and all that? And I just tell you, having gotten to know Judge, you know, through the years, I don't think he's going to be affected by any of that talk. He already has, you know, the pressure on him to begin with because he's the biggest star on the team and he knows the expectations are there. I think that it did affect him the first time through the postseason. But it will definitely be talked about once the Yankees reach the playoffs this fall.
2: New York currently atop the American League East, and the American League, for that matter, by 3.5 over the Rays, who, of course, lost on Wednesday to the Dodgers. SportsCenter All Night, ESPN Radio, from the pros to college, Elimination Day in Omaha, essentially the semifinal day, and a power surge for Oklahoma in its matchup with Georgia.
3: Brock at second base, 27 steals, doesn't go. This one is also tagged. Right field, Harris, history! Third home run of the night for the Sooners, Deshaun Harris, only his fifth of the year. He and Walk and Gamble have made it 4-0. Not, this one is another one to right field, and Harris have a night with a dinger dagger. Two homers, five runs batted in, Deshaun Harris, and a big step towards the College World Series Finals.
2: Our buddy Carl Ravage calling it on ESPN. Oklahoma, an 11-4 rout of Georgia to advance to the championship round for the fourth time. Oklahoma hitting five home runs on Wednesday, most in a College World Series game in program history. 26 home runs in 10 games in the NCAA tournament. ESPN analyst Kyle Peterson.
14: If you go back to May 1st, so what's that, 6 weeks? They were 125th in Division I baseball in home runs. They're now 30th. That's a little bit of a flip in the script. They got 43 home runs in their last 16 games. Did two guys go deep twice tonight?
15: Yep.
14: That each had four home runs in the entire season. Like, it's just, and Berkey, I think, said it when we were doing the game. Like, at some point, we need to stop being surprised by it because it's gone on for a month now. They beat Georgia Tech, who won the ACC regular season and the post and the tournament. They beat KU, who won the Big 12 regular season and the tournament. And they just did the same thing to Georgia, and they had to beat them all twice. And the first two they had to do on the road, man. They're playing as well as anybody in the country right now, and that's why they're still playing.
16: Neither the Sooners nor North Carolina have lost, and all there is for Carolina to do, they've been to Omaha so much, all there is to do is finish the job, but that's a pretty significant task. How do you assess this matchup of teams who've not lost yet?
14: I think it's pretty even, and one of the reasons I think it's pretty even is because you're going ace on ace to start. So Jason DeCaro, who was great here in his opener, Cord Rager, the freshman, will go for Oklahoma, but everybody's got bullpens that are ready to go. Nobody's down. And so it really becomes best on best all the way through it, which is what we like. I mean, that's when you can really see the best on each side of it go toe-to-toe.
2: Oklahoma, ninth straight season that the SEC has a team in the College World Series Finals as Oklahoma knocks off Georgia 11-4 to advance to the championship matchup. And in that matchup, Oklahoma will face North Carolina.
3: Hit well, right field, French backs up, onto the track to make the catch, and Carolina is championship bound.
2: 12-7 win over West Virginia, advancing to the finals for the third time in program history. They're the eighth ACC school to reach the championship round at the Men's College World Series. North Carolina and Oklahoma in the finals. SportsCenter All Night, ESPN Radio, that North Carolina game featured temperatures about 80 degrees, winds 19 miles an hour. Speaking of wind, that's what we'll see Thursday at Shinnecock Hills. Round one of the U.S. Open golf tournament is going to prove to be a challenge. Justin Rhodes, well aware of what his weather app is projecting.
17: With wind gusts up to 40 miles an hour, we wouldn't be playing many major championship venues with winds of 40. You wouldn't be playing at Augusta with 40 mile an hour winds. We'd be called off. So I think this is more of a coastal golf course. I think the chance of high winds are slightly higher. So I think that preparing for that is not a bad thing. So this week, to keep golf going, I think that's the right call.
2: The USGA making the call to keep an eye on the course and do what they need to. ESPN analyst and former pro caddy Michael Collins.
5: expect brutal conditions for Thursday's first round. And because of it, the USGA is doing something a little different. Send a text message out to all the players, letting them know two things. One, they're slowing the green speeds down because of the expected winds. Gusts up to 30 miles an hour, and they don't want balls moving on the greens because of the wind. So, green speeds under 11 on the stimp meter, which is almost unheard of for the U.S. Open. The other thing they let the players know, that in between the morning and afternoon waves, because of the wind, there's a good chance they're going to have to put water on a bunch of these greens so they don't get unplayable. That being said, who do I like to win this week? I love Shane Lowry. Yes, I know his relationship with the U.S. Open hasn't always been great, but in these conditions, with this kind of course, I think his game is perfectly suited for around this place. And if you're looking for a dark horse, Ben Coles has been on a heater. So that's the guy I know. You go, who? Look it up. Ben Coles is coming in probably on the hottest streak of any golfer out there.
2: Michael Collins tossing out some of those who could be in the hunt. As for contenders in the eyes of ESPN analyst and two-time U.S. Open champ Andy North.
7: There's the certain cast of characters we see all the time. Obviously, Scotty is one of those guys. Can Rory make enough of those 6 and 7 and 8 par putts, foot par putts? But there's a guy like Patrick Reed. He's been here multiple times. He's seen the golf course probably as much as anybody. And he's the kind of guy that's such a bulldog, such a grinder. I wouldn't be a bit surprised if he played well here. A guy like Tommy Fleetwood, who's such a wonderful iron player. And as remember back in 18, he had a putt at the last hole for 62. Yep. I mean, yep. This guy can really go when he gets it going. He's such a good iron player, and it's going to be so important to hit great iron shots just to be able to keep the ball on the green, let alone get it close to the hole.
2: They'll tee it up in the morning in New York at Shinnecock Hills. Sports Center all night, ESPN Radio. We've got major golf in the morning. Meanwhile, major soccer tournament continuing, and Wednesday in Group L, England with a 4-2 win over Croatia. Harry Kane had a couple of goals, 10 career goals in FIFA World Cup action. England 5-3-1 in the last 9 FIFA World Cup openers. The lone loss was to Italy in 2014. They win this one over Croatia. There's some pressure on England. ESPN analyst Steve Nichol and Alejandro Moreno.
8: In the second half, there was a period of about 15, 20 minutes early on in the second half where the goalkeeper for Croatia, Livakovic, was making save here, save down here, save over there. And it just gives you a sense of how explosive and dynamic England looked in the second half. If they're able to replicate this sort of performances when you're getting goals from Harry Kane, you're getting performance from Jude Bellingham, you're getting the sort of movement that you want in wide areas and the productivity that you're getting off the bench from Marcus Rashford, then England are very much in the conversation as one of those teams that should be featuring the latter stages of the competition.
9: Stevie, I know it pains you to say it as a Scotsman, but England looks scary.
15: Yeah, going forward, absolute dynamite. Look, they scored 4 against a good Croatia side. They probably should have doubled that. It was possible. However, if you're Tuchel, you've got to think about both sides of the game, not just attacking, but defending. And there's certainly work to be done from a defensive point of view.
2: England gets the win in Group L. Group K seeing Portugal and Congo with a 1-1 draw. Portugal has failed to win 4 of its last 5 World Cup openers. Cristiano Ronaldo does join Lionel Messi as the only players to play in 6 different World Cups, but he's now on a 5-game scoring drought in World Cup play. 6th World Cup game with 0 shots on goal. Is Portugal actually better with Ronaldo not on the pitch? Former U.S. men's team member Taylor Twellman.
18: Yep, and I've said it now for 6 months. The last 10 major tournament games, 1,000-plus minutes, he has not scored a goal from the run of play. Father Time has knocked on the door. It's made a phone call, and someone from Portugal needs to pick up the phone and say to Cristiano, you're better coming off the bench. I've said it now for 6 months. I believe Roberto Martinez would be better suited because this may be the deepest Portuguese team they've ever had at a World Cup, but I think they're better if Ronaldo comes off the bench.
2: Ronaldo was seeking to become the first player in history to score at 6 different World Cups. That'll have to wait. Team USA waiting for an answer about Christian Pulisic. They return to action on Friday. ESPN's Sam Borden.
6: Day three of the Christian Pulisic calf watch on Wednesday, and some good news. Pulisic was on the field training, but still practicing separately from his teammates as U.S. soccer tries to reduce any possibility for impact on that injured left leg. If Pulisic can't go on Friday against Australia, there are options. Tim Weah, one of them. Brendan Aaronson, another one. And Aaronson told us on Wednesday that while he hopes Pulisic is ready to go, Aaronson is absolutely ready to step in and give whatever the team needs. The last chance for Pulisic to train before the game will come Thursday morning at the U.S. soccer workout at the University of Washington. That'll be our last chance to check in on the calf that's captivating America.
2: U.S. and Australia on Friday, two teams that won their openers. World Cup update brought to you by Gusto. 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That's next. 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
2: Texas Tech transfer quarterback Brandon Sorsby plans to enter the NFL supplemental draft.
3: I think they made a sensible decision here, and they decided, you know, he's got to move forward.
4: There was no way that Brandon Sorsby was going to be playing it down for Texas Tech.
1: Texas Tech taking a lot of criticism for its handling of the gambling case, fighting for his eligibility, but Sorsby's agent says some heat should be going to Cincinnati, his former school. Cincinnati, according to reports, had been alerted of the gambling prior to the start of the 2025 season. The school, in a statement on Wednesday, saying, "We reiterate what we've said before. All of our student athletes receive extensive gambling education multiple times through the year. We would never knowingly play an athlete who violated NCAA sports wagering regulations." As for the supplemental draft for the NFL, should teams be looking at Sorsby? Earlier on ESPN Radio, Emmett Golden.
5: A team that is in desperate need of a quarterback, stay away. Don't even bother. Don't get in this. Next year, 27, there's supposed to be a whole lot of quarterbacks, and just have some patience. I think about the Jets. The Jets have all those picks. Don't worry about Sorsby. You might be able to draft a Manning. You might be able to draft Moore. You know, some of those guys. Now, I think about what the Rams did, how they didn't need a quarterback, but they still took Ty Simpson in the first round. I could see a team that has a quarterback right now, but maybe the quarterback's old. Maybe the quarterback has a contract coming up that you're not 100% sure you want to make that guy the highest paid quarterback or one of. Maybe those are the type of teams that can afford to take a chance on a guy that could sit for a year and be away and let all the talk die down. I could see a team like that going after Sorsby.
1: 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This was SportsCenter, is presented by Gusto. Las Vegas Aces going into the Commissioner's Cup Championship. They'll play the Liberty on June 30th. Aces, an 86-76 win over the Mercury to get to the championship matchup. Fire, a 94-89 win over the Storm, 4-0 when scoring at least 90 this season. Some pretty good WNBA action on the court on Wednesday. 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
6: How good is that? Are you ready to take?
0: Number 5.
1: WNBA, it's a bucket in the closing seconds on USA Network that extends the win streak for the Liberty to 8.
7: Ionescu has it. One timeout remaining for Liberty. Ionescu takes it to the 10 and puts it in. Liberty lead by 1. No timeouts, no reset timeout for the Sky. 5 to shoot. Taylor over Stewie for the win. Not there. And the Liberty escape Chicago with another win.
0: Number 4.
1: Baseball. Orioles get a win in Seattle, getting some defense in the process. WBAL.
8: The 2-1. Raleigh drives it in the air out to right field. O'Neill jocks back, feeling for the wall. He's in front of the fence, leaps into the air, and did he get it? He got it! Tyler O'Neill very calmly going back to the wall, leaping into the air and pulling it down.
0: Number 3.
1: Marlins put up a dozen, most runs they've had all season, in a win over the Phillies, 104.3 WQAM.
8: Now Kyle Stowers, he drives the ball again out to right, and is back, and it slams off the Toyota sign again. Right where Mac put it, Kyle Stowers with a multi-homer day. He's got 4 RBIs, and the Fish are pummeling Philly on Wednesday. It's 10-4 in the top of the 6th.
0: Number 2.
1: Pro players not the only ones going yard as the power surge continues for the Sooners in Omaha, sending them to the championship series.
9: Not. This one is another one to right field, and Harris have a night with a dinger dagger. Five runs batted in. Deshaun Harris and a big big step towards the College World Series Finals.
0: Number one.
1: Back to the pros. Arizona's Corbin Carroll now has 5 career Grand Slams, 2 of them this season. Arizona Sports, 98.7.
7: 1-1. There's the swing. High fly ball out to right. Adell is going back. He is at the fence, at the wall. Gone! It is another Grand Slam for Corbin Carroll. Second of the year, 5th of his career, and his 13th home run of the season makes it 5-1 Diamondbacks.
1: Corbin Carroll, as you heard, 5th career Grand Slam, and he's the 5th player with multiple Grand Slams this season. That's going to do it for SportsCenter All Night. I'm Jay Reynolds. It's Thursday, June 18th, birthday of Sir Paul McCartney and Miss Kelly, my daughter. Not the same age, however. Unsportsmanlike with more World Cup reaction and a look ahead to Team USA tomorrow. They're next. 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
25: My name is Ariel. When I arrived in the U.S. at 19, I struggled to find job opportunities without my high school diploma. My entire life changed when I took a chance and got my high school diploma at age 22. Everything I have, my education, my career, my marriage, I owe to the Adult Literacy Center and my teachers. They were with me every step of the way, helping with my English and math, making sure I pushed through all the challenges.
26: Ariel, your success proves that what I'm doing as a teacher has real meaning.
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6: 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Tons of news in and around the World Cup. A tie that most people thought was a win for one team and a loss for another. We are in New York City, the Knicks parade. People are already lining up. It is going to be insane here today, along with Michelle Smallman, Chris Canty, Evan Cohen with you. Good morning, everybody.
8: Good morning, my neighbors. How's everybody doing today?
6: Smallsy?
18: I'm doing well, CC, but today might be a good day for you to be out of the city. It is zoo-like already in New York, and then we're talking 6:01 a.m., and the parade does not start for another 4 hours.
6: Yeah, so I, Cece and I have both have inside sources, and by that I mean friends who are already there that we're getting text messages from. So my friend, my longtime friend, Jack, is already there. He's sending me videos. He goes, at 4:30 in the morning, hotel that they were at 3:30 in the morning, he and a bunch of guys that got rooms or whatever at the hotel so they could be their lifelong Knicks fans.
18: Yeah.
6: They were woken up by people outside lining up, like, go New York, go, at 3:30 this morning.
18: Yes.
6: Okay? Eastern time. And the crowd is cheering. He said they were talking to cops. They said in 2 hours, and this is at, 5:30 in the morning Eastern, in 2 hours, there's no chance you're getting close without something showing us that you're allowed through these checkpoints because it will already be full. CeCe, your friends are telling you what that are already there because this is insane.
8: So my boy Brandon Homer, who's a diehard Knicks fan, he's actually from up your way, Ev. He was saying that he was planning on getting there between 6 and 7 this morning. So he was texting the group chat last night. Some other people are going, they're Knicks fans, but they're not diehards like he is. So he's en route to get to the parade right now. And I know that there are a lot of other Knicks fans that feel the same way. So unless you get there early, you're not going to have an opportunity to be a part of the parade and to see the Knicks go by on the floats. So this is going to get dicey for our resident Knicks fan, Nuno Texexexiera. Just say it.
6: So your guy, Brandon, is... Brandon, right? That's his name?
8: Yeah, Brandon.
6: Brandon, sorry. If he's going to get there between 6 a.m. and 7 a.m., the parade kind of starts at 10 a.m. Eastern time and really is, like, culminating around noon at City Hall. I hate to do this to him. I don't know that he's going to get in.
8: That's insane to think he might not get into a parade. That's in the New York City streets. That's crazy. 53 years in the making. He's a diehard Knicks fan. He has an opportunity to see this team celebrated with everybody getting the key from Mayor Mondami at City Hall. And you're not going to be there? You're rolling the dice? You're risking it all?
27: We're going to have to get a check-in from him later and see what's going on down there.
18: We need updates.
6: Who, from Brandon?
18: From everyone.
27: No, from Nuno.
6: Oh, Nuno.
18: And Brandon. I want to know Brandon gets into. I can get
8: video for my boy.
18: Yeah.
8: I can tell him, shoot me the video.
6: Yeah. So I don't. All I know is Nuno put out a tweet saying, like, the train station was raucous or whatever, and he's en route. I don't know that he's going to be able to get there unless he's credentialed. Rob Lorenzo, our social and digital guy, I know is credentialed, Smalls and CC.
18: Yes.
6: Because I know he got a note literally, let me put this out there, so I'll say, from the mayor's office.
18: So I was supposed to be credentialed. I was going to be on a float for Vibe Check, which you can watch at Disney.
6: You're
18: going to
6: be on a float?
18: But I couldn't because I believe you're leaving us early today, and we have our show to do, so there was no coverage on our show.
6: Wait a minute. Did you just blame me?
18: No, hang on. Just wait.
27: She did. Yes.
18: Because normally I would have to leave early because there is no chance that you're going to be able to get close to where you need to be to get on the float unless you're there at like 6, 7 a.m. And because...
6: What times?
18: I almost did it, but I did not. You almost got me. But my whole point is that I was like, oh, well, I could go after our show. You know, Evan has to dip out early, so it'll be me and our Cece and myself for the remainder of the show. I'll go as soon as it's over. They're like, you're not getting anywhere close to the parade, let alone to where the floats are going to be by 10 a.m. Like, no chance. So our friend of the show, friend in life, Kimberly A. Martin, she will be on a float getting coverage for Vibe Check. Which will be cool.
6: So we can get stuff. Me?
18: No. I was just talking about logistics. Because I probably would have had to take the whole show off in order to even get
6: That's
18: down
6: what I'm
18: there.
6: Saying. I don't know what Nuno's like. I don't think he's going to get close.
27: I think it's so much funnier if Nuno goes all the way down to the city and does not go to the parade. He just spends a day at like a bagel shop or something.
8: He can't miss the parade. He can't miss this parade.
27: Sounds like you can.
8: I mean,
6: based on Brandon, based on Jack, based on Vibe Check,
18: yes,
6: he's missing the parade.
27: And it's your fault, Ev.
6: Yeah, well, that we know.
18: For Nuno, not
6: Cam,
18: for me.
6: It's either mine or yours. We know that. I don't know which one it's going to be in this case, but I mean, this is tremendous.
18: We also need to get some updates from Rob Lorenzo because I believe he's already down there right now.
6: Yes.
18: So I'm very
6: he's credentialed.
18: But I believe he's at City Hall.
6: So he's at the end.
18: But I'm curious how many people are already lining up to be at the end because Alicia Keys is going to perform. Obviously, that's the big culmination where the Knicks all arrive. As you said, Cece, they're going to get the key to the city. That probably for a lot of fans is where they want to be. So I bet where Rob is, people have already been lined up, if not sleeping on the streets overnight to make sure they get a good spot.
6: All right. We will continue to keep everybody updated as this parade is going to be wild. Listen, we know all sports parades are wild. This one, you're in a humongous city, obviously, with a team that hasn't won in 53 years, with the team that every player has said unifies the city. As we've been laughing about, even though there is another team literally in the city, it unifies the city. The other thing, if we're going to place blame game all around here, Smalls just blamed me for her not being on a float.
18: I did not blame
6: you. Yes,
18: him.
6: You did. No, everybody didn't realize it. You 100%
8: did. You're not wrong, though, Smalls. You're not wrong.
6: I put in for this exit time months ago.
8: There's a cause and effect. It is what it is.
18: We could have had on Sports and Life.
8: But you know what it is, Smalls? Ev wasn't concerned about a parade today. Because he didn't think the Knicks were actually going to win.
18: That's so true, too.
8: So that's probably what it is.
6: And exactly. I put this date in months ago. But anyway, this World Cup update brought to you by Gusto. 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Will Chris Canty get blamed for a result in the World Cup yesterday? Portugal, Democratic Republic of Congo, they tie at one apiece, and many are saying that because CC wanted our producer, Nuno, who is Portuguese, to suffer yesterday, that his best bet at the end of the show may have led to this. Go back on the podcast and listen after 9:45 a.m. Eastern yesterday, as there's a lot of blame there. Cristiano Ronaldo in his sixth World Cup, what a difference a day makes, right? Mm-hmm. Yesterday at this time, we were celebrating the sixth World Cup of Lionel Messi, the hat trick for his squad in Argentina winning. And now Portugal ties with Congo yesterday and scoreless for the fifth straight World Cup game, 10th straight international match. He has not scored a non-penalty goal since June 19th of 2021, and he's played in every minute of those games. And Roberto Martinez, the head coach there, is getting a lot of heat. Why didn't he bench him? CC, is it your fault?
8: How is it my fault, Ev? How are you going to blame this on me? I told you I want good things for Nuno in this season. I also said, with all of the positive vibes around the New York Knicks, that maybe, just maybe, Nuno might have used up all of his sports goodwill with trying to exercise the demons of a 53-year championship drought with the orange and blue squad. So I just said that it could be setting up for a letdown, especially when you consider DR Congo and everything that's going on in their home country, them showing up the way they did for the World Cup. This is a team that could play inspired, and that's exactly what we saw in yesterday's match.
6: So, Smalls, Taylor Twellman, your guy, back in the day, St. Louis, you've known him forever. He is excellent as a soccer analyst, former national player, and he had this to say on SportsCenter with Scott Van Pelt about whether or not Portugal should have benched Cristiano Ronaldo.
1: Yep, and I've said it now for 6 months. The last 10 major tournament games, 1,000-plus minutes, he has not scored a goal from the run of play. Father Time has knocked on the door, it's made a phone call, and someone from Portugal needs to pick up the phone and say to Cristiano, you're better coming off the bench. I've said it now for 6 months. I believe Roberto Martinez would be better suited because this may be the deepest Portuguese team they've ever had at a World Cup, but I think they're better if Ronaldo comes off the bench.
18: Do you want to win or do you care more about respect or nostalgia? Because I think that's what it's going to come down to for Portugal. As you mentioned, Ev, Ronaldo played all 90 minutes, just 3 shot attempts, 0 chances creative, 2 progressive carries, second fewest of any Portugal starter, and only 2 progressive passes, also the second fewest. He was a non-factor.
7: Great progressive drop. Oh, that wasn't for that. Okay, go ahead. Keep going.
18: He's not getting the job done. He's also not creating for his teammates. And I understand that this is one of the greatest players that we will ever see. But at some point, you need to make those in-game adjustments. You need to make those tough tactical decisions. And if he's not getting the job done, you have to make a tough choice.
7: So would they have been better if you have to, in essence, bench, and let's call him an aging superstar? Would they have been better, CeCe, from your experience as a professional athlete, knowing the mentality, the ego of all athletes, would they have been better just keeping him off the roster versus benching him?
8: No, because of the experience and the pedigree, you absolutely want to have a guy like that around. But it all comes down to his mentality and whether or not he's willing to accept a lesser role for the greater good. And that's the question that they have to ask themselves moving forward, because in yesterday's match, it was underwhelming watching him perform. He didn't get his first chance until late in the match, but in the opportunities that he did have, it didn't look like he was crisp. He didn't execute. He didn't finish the way that he's known to be able to finish when he's in the box. That's why you have a player like Cristiano Ronaldo on your roster, is because when you get in point-blank range, this is a guy that's known to be able to make magic happen. And yesterday, he just couldn't do it. Now, you don't want to take credit away from DR Congo's defense because they were awesome, but Cristiano Ronaldo has to find a way in those moments. And you kept hearing throughout the broadcast, is this Ronaldo's moment? Everybody's seemingly waiting for it. This is a dude that in this last, 5 World Cup matches, he hasn't been able to score a goal. The last one he had was in 2022. Like, that's a problem. Yesterday, 25 touches, and you're talking about that being the second fewest in any World Cup start. So it does feel like we're moving closer and closer to that inevitable cliff that happens with all high-level athletes. You just wonder whether or not all of the other intangibles for Ronaldo are going to be able to benefit Portugal throughout the course of this World Cup. But if you're watching the match yesterday, there was one team that played with a lot more bounce, a lot more energy, and dare I say, a lot more effort. And that's an indictment on Ronaldo and the rest of the leadership from Portugal. They got dirty late. They got a yellow card for clothesline and Wizard, who felt like one of the best players on the pitch yesterday. And so you just wonder whether or not this team can get past whatever mental hurdles that they're dealing with. And I guess that's a symptom of, or a parallel to what we're seeing Ronaldo from an individual standpoint. So really interesting what we got from Portugal yesterday.
7: All right, well, time will tell as to whether or not they will actually bench him and have him coming off the bench or not play him an entire game. It's going to be fascinating to watch because, again, 2 different days in the World Cup, 2 different, quote-unquote, aging superstars. One in Messi has a hat-trick. The other in Ronaldo has a tie that most people look at as a loss and a tie for the Congo that most people look at as a win. Coming up, why a team in the NFL this year could resemble one of the greatest teams of all time. We'll get to that next. We're on Sportsmanlike, presented by Progressive Insurance.
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5: 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Remember back, 7 years ago? 2019 College Football National Championship won by the LSU Tigers. That team, 15-0, 8-0 in the SEC. Who was on that team? How about Joe Burrow, Ja'Marr Chase, Justin Jefferson, Clyde Edwards-Helaire? That's just the offense. Coached by Ed Orgeron, offensive pass game coordinator was Buffalo Bills head coach Joe Brady. That team's one of the greatest college football teams to ever play.
6: Go Tigers.
5: Go Tigers. And that team has come up over the last 24 hours because the quarterback of that team was Joe Burrow. Cincinnati Bengals quarterback right now says, my team now reminds me of my team then.
7: I want everybody talking about the Bengals. I want everybody talking about what I'm saying in my press conferences. And is he, you know, you go back and watch what I said before 2019 season at LSU. You know, I feel very similarly about this team. You know, I'm so excited to get started and get moving. And I wish we would ramp this right into training camp so we can continue to improve. Because I feel like, you know, there's so much greatness that we're going to be able to achieve this year. I'm just excited to get going.
5: Pretty, pretty high praise.
8: Did he just say he wants everybody talking about them?
6: Yep. And talking about what he says in his pressers specifically.
8: Well, give us something to talk about, Joe.
5: We just compared this year's team to the best college team in the last however many years.
8: Okay, but the Cincinnati Bengals are not that. They ain't been in the playoffs in 3 straight years. What are you talking about? That is infuriating to hear that. You want us talking about you. That usually coincides with winning. And in order for your team to win, you got to stay on the field. Last time I checked, the best ability is availability. And 2 of the last 3 years, Joe Burrow has missed 2 months of football in those seasons. So, like, dog, you got to stay on the field. Your offensive line has to protect better. Your defense has got to find a way to get stops. Why don't we start there before we start talking about championship caliber teams like LSU back in 2019? Why don't we do that?
6: Well, we know when he's healthy and on the field, he's obviously one of the best quarterbacks in the NFL, and he's putting in the work. I don't know if you guys have listened to what he's been saying and what's been coming out of Cincinnati, but he is putting in extra work on the field. He was on the practice field yesterday for an additional hour. He also had an extended throw-in session last week. He is putting in the work and setting the tone, and he's also doing it in more ways than one. He was talking about how he's trying to be more vocal and more mean to his teammates. He says he doesn't know if it's going to work. Maybe it's good, maybe it's bad. We'll find out. But he is taking this season very seriously, and he's trying things in a different way, I think, because he's sick of not being in the playoffs, and he's sick of the Bengals not being relevant. And as you said, CeCe, he could say that all he wants. You can be mean to your teammates. You could throw for hours a day. If he's not healthy and available and on the field, they don't have a shot.
8: Smalls, the last quarterback that said that ain't with the team that he was drafted by, and, oh, by the way, got his coach and general manager fired. And, oh, by the way, was in the same draft class as Joe Burrow. That would be Tua Tagovailoa. Mm. Like, I don't need you talking about what you're going to do in the offseason and how you're going to lead and all of those things. Because guess what? If you're not a vocal leader, if you're not a hardliner, if that's not who you are, your teammates are going to pick up on you being disingenuous. Like the best thing that Joe Burrow can do is lead by example. And I'm not sure that talking more in the media and saying you want people talking about you is the way to go about trying to put your team in position to compete for a championship.
6: But does it put you in a better position if you're Joe Burrow, if you don't get those results, to say, I've done everything?
5: I would just say this, Smalls.
8: The people that actually get stuff done in life they usually don't have to talk about it beforehand. They can talk about it after the fact. Mm. Jalen Brunson ain't got to talk about wanting to win a championship. You see how he goes about his business year in, year out. The doggedness, the industriousness. He ain't got to do a lot of talking.
6: Yeah.
8: Like, so when you start doing the compare and contrast with Joe Burrow, it just, I don't need the quarterback to get up at the podium during minicamp and say, I want everybody talking about us. If you want us to talk about you, all you got to do is go out there and win.
5: Mm-hmm. As our buddy Lil Wayne says, real G's move in silence.
8: Like lasagna.
6: Like lasagna.
5: So a couple of things. One, I think, Smalls, I went to the exact same place mentally as you did, which was, I wonder if this is a last dance, kind of like everything is out there. We are going to do this or not do this year, and not do this means I'm done. Because I don't know what changed, and it could be real life stuff, so I'll stay away from it, between the press conferences at the end of last season, when literally he was giving us this mindset of, could this young man actually just walk away, Andrew Luck style? We discussed that, and he gave us ammo to do so. Could he ask out NBA style? Well, neither of those two things happened. They go out there, and they make a win-now trade for Dexter Lawrence. They bring in Boye Mafe from the world champion Seattle Seahawks. They make all these moves across the defense, as well as, obviously, making sure that he's in place. He is in Burrow. And I now have to ask the question, is he telling us to ask him Super Bowl or bust? Is that what he's saying here?
6: Well, he said in that same presser that he loves to put pressure on himself and put pressure on the guys, that he thrives in it. So maybe by saying it publicly, I feel the same way about this team that I did about my national champion, LSU Tigers, one of the best teams that we've seen in college football history.
5: Yeah.
6: This team gives me those same vibes. Guess what? You want us to talk about you? You got it, buddy, because you are setting the expectations that you guys are going to be winners, that you're going to get to and potentially win a Super Bowl. That's the standard that you have already set in June.
5: Are they championship or bust now based on these words, CeCe?
8: I don't know if I'm going to go to the place of championship or bust, but it does become interesting in terms of where the Cincinnati Bengals are and the decisions this organization has to make from a financial perspective moving forward, right? Zach Taylor is on the last year of his contract. We'll see how that goes. Joe Burrow has one more year of guaranteed money on his contract after this year. His 2027 cap hit is $55 million. It's starting to get around time for them to consider an extension for him. Does he want to extend there? Like, all of these things are conversations and questions that Cincinnati has to ask, and they only become more difficult the longer this playoff drought continues to last. With all of the resources that this organization has invested in this team, with trading a top 10 pick for a defensive tackle, with committing $70 million to two wide receivers on an annual basis, all of the free agent moves that they went out and got, Jonathan Allen, Boye Mafe, the investments that they've made along the defensive line and in the secondary, adding Brian Cook. Like, they've tried to step their game up in terms of improving the talent base. It's now up to the quarterback to deliver. And if that doesn't happen, a lot of hard questions are going to be asked by both players, coaches, and the front office in Cincinnati.
5: Well, as one elite quarterback thinks his team is on the way up, one Hall of Fame quarterback thinks another team is on the way down. We'll get to that next. We're on Sportsmanlike, presented by Progressive Insurance.
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11: Here, the game is always on. Your-

0: Congo tying at one apiece. All kinds of drama about Ronaldo. Should he not be in the starting lineup for Portugal moving forward? Harry Kane gets two goals for England in their 4-2 victory over Croatia. Joe Burrow tells us, yeah, this Bengals team reminds me of the 2019 LSU team. That's the team that went undefeated at 15-0, 8-0 in the SEC, won a national championship, loaded roster-wise. Okay, high expectations there for the Cincinnati Bengals. Well, another team in their division, also with some high expectations, but a Hall of Fame quarterback may not agree with those high expectations. Ben Roethlisberger, Pittsburgh Steelers, has his podcast of Footballin' with Big Ben, and had this to say about the Ravens and their overall roster.
1: I think they're falling apart. I don't think they're the same team. So right now,
2: Harbaugh's gone.
3: I'm W.
1: Yep. Win. Two W's.
3: Yeah.
1: Okay. They feel different. They feel like their window closed. Losing Harbaugh, you just feel like, you know, King Henry's a year older, like his body's taking a beating. Mm-hmm. He just felt like, you know, what was going on with Lamar last year? He just didn't seem like the Lamar that we've been used to seeing. Maybe he was injured. I think he took some shots last year that we didn't think about. So maybe he'll have a bounce back year and be great again.
0: Okay. Baltimore Ravens last year, for context, CC is a former Raven, played for Harbaugh. Okay. They were 8-9. Obviously, Lamar was banged up a bunch. Two of those wins per Roethlisberger, he's now attributing to Harbaugh, which may be true. Interestingly enough, their point differential was plus 26, which was better than that of the division champ Pittsburgh Steelers. Are the Ravens falling apart, CeCe? Is the window closed for them?
4: I don't think so. I completely disagree with that take. That sounds like a little Ravens hate from a Pittsburgh Steeler, but I'll say this. For Baltimore, the offense has never really concerned me. I do like what they're doing, especially on the offensive line, retooling that group, bringing over John Simpson from the New York Jets, drafting the kid out of Penn State, Iwania, and then being able to get some other players in the skill position core, two receivers that they drafted, including Elijah Sherrod out of Indiana. So I've never really worried about the Baltimore Ravens from an offensive perspective. I do concern myself with them protecting Lamar Jackson. And it seems like they've done that this offseason. But the biggest issue for Baltimore is the defense. Can you get stops when you need to get stops? And so bringing over Trey Hendrickson, that's going to matter. Hiring Jesse Minner, defensive-minded head coach, that's going to matter. Being able to add veteran presence, Calais Campbell, that's going to matter. So I like all of those additions. Especially to that front seven, and that's going to be the key for me. How does the Baltimore Ravens defense look? How does that front seven look? Can they stop the run? Do they have pressure players that can get after opposing quarterbacks? If the answer to those two questions is yes, then the Baltimore Ravens should look to have a bounce back year, win the division, and potentially be contenders in the AFC.
5: I'm with you. The defense is the key, but also focusing on the offense, because Lamar is the subject of everything when it comes to the Baltimore Ravens. Have you seen what he's been saying? He's loving this new coaching staff. He loves how detailed they are. He loves the way that they're pushing them. He has been very vocal about Declan Doyle specifically, their new
0: Deck. I don't mean to interrupt.
5: No, but
0: I thought that was interesting that he's already doing the shortened nickname thing with him.
5: Deck,
0: right?
5: Yep. But he's talking about Declan Doyle, who came over from Chicago, and saying that it's mind-blowing what he's bringing to this offense. We know that Lamar historically has not been at these voluntary workouts. He's been at these things. He's participating. Kyle Hamilton was saying that he looked like he did at Louisville, that he's moving amazingly because obviously his health was a concern last season. So you bring in a new coaching staff, but I'm very interested to see what this offense is going to look like with Declan Doyle, because we saw what he was able to do with the Chicago Bears, and see what we get out of Lamar Jackson. And did you know that Lamar Jackson, two-time MVP, both of those came in his first season with a new offensive coordinator?
0: I did not know that. Good
5: stat. He won MVP in his first season with Greg Roman back in 2019 and again with Todd Monken in 2023. So if history repeats itself, we will see an MVP version of Lamar Jackson. And can the defense keep pace with them? I don't think that they're falling apart.
0: Based on that, Eric DaCosta, the general manager, hopefully he's recovered from the Max Crosby thing. I know he was very, very emotional after the fact about that, he said. But
5: torn up
0: about that. Hopefully he's okay. He should just fire the OC every year then, based on that.

0: Go the Jalen Hurts route.
1: Seriously. So I tend to personally agree with what you both said. I don't agree with Ben Roethlisberger. That said, can we just play out the opposite? Because our last two topics we discussed are tied into each other, right? In order for the Cincinnati Bengals in that AFC North to look like the LSU team in 2019, they've got to get wins, and a lot of them, maybe even in places they're not normally used to getting wins. So is there anything to the idea of maybe Burrow's right and maybe Ben's right, and as Cincinnati is going up, Baltimore's going down? Anything to that?
2: I will say that if Ben Roethlisberger is right, then the Baltimore Ravens got a problem. And they could potentially be staring at having to find a way to offload a future Hall of Famer at quarterback because he's not going to extend with them beyond his current contract. That could be problematic. If things go off the rails in Baltimore, then it's worth watching what happens with Lamar Jackson and whether or not an extension actually gets done. Because when you have an owner come out at the beginning of the offseason and say our top priority is extending our quarterback and no contract gets done in said offseason, then you have to wonder why the player is unwilling to go to the place of extending right now. Now, it could be Lamar Jackson playing chess in terms of negotiations and knowing that there are a whole lot of quarterbacks that are going to get extended after this upcoming season and waiting to see what those deals look like so he can come in and top them. But there is an alternative universe where Lamar Jackson decides he doesn't like the course of action in Baltimore. He doesn't think that the replacement that they brought in for John Harbaugh is an upgrade. And he wants to try his hand at going someplace else in the National Football League. So I just think we have to watch this situation in Baltimore all year long, because I do think that Lamar Jackson is a sneaky candidate for an NBA-style ask-out when it comes to the prospects of playing somewhere else, right? No trade clause, no tag clause in his contract. That means Baltimore can't stop him from walking into free agency after 2027. So if you're the Ravens and Lamar is unwilling to get an extension done, then you have to see if the player is willing to work with you to move him to his preferred destination. That's a next year issue, but what happens on the field will impact that decision from Lamar.
1: More likely to not be on their team that they're on right now, 1 year from today, Lamar or Joe Burrow. That was well said. Let me do it again. More likely to not be on their team that they're currently on 1 year from today, Lamar or Joe Burrow?
0: Lamar.
2: Yeah, I think it's Lamar too.
1: Your reasoning, both of you?
2: Well, I mean, listen, the Cincinnati Bengals have given Joe Burrow everything he's asked for.
0: Mm-hmm.
2: So, you can't get everything you've asked for and then decide you don't like it here. Like, this is the mess that you made now. You have to own it. With Lamar, the Baltimore Ravens, they have tried to appease him, but we also have to go back to the original contract negotiation that he had several years ago where the Ravens wouldn't give him the structure on a deal that he was looking for. And so I just think that it's always been a tenuous situation in Baltimore in terms of Lamar's relationship with the organization. He loves the city loves him, but it's just interesting to see how the powers that be handle being uncomfortable with each passing day that Lamar is not extended.
0: There's just something about South Florida, and Lamar obviously has roots there, that makes me wonder, would he ever want to go home and go play for the Dolphins? And I don't know if Joe Burrow would have the appetite to go somewhere like, and hypothetically, Lamar would go home if it wasn't a turnkey win now situation. We always had speculated the Rams. That seemingly is off the board with Ty Simpson going with the 13th overall pick being the heir apparent. I know. If you could get Joe Burrow, you find a way, you figure it out. After Matt Stafford decides that he's done with football. However, Lamar, the way that those in the know talk about Lamar, I pay very close attention to it. When Adam Schefter and Dan Graziano and our friends that cover the NFL talk about Lamar, they talk about him not having an agent. They talk about how he does things differently than everybody else, that he marches to his own drum, and that the way that he goes about things is unexpected at times. And I could see potentially a scenario in which he's like, I'm good here. This is a new regime. Even though I love the guys now, if you're not having success, I could see it going sideways and him maybe wanting a change of scenery.
1: Yeah, this whole conversation proves that Ben Roethlisberger has a leg to stand on to even suggest the Ravens are falling apart. Because if it's on the board that in 1 year Lamar Jackson could ask out, that would be the Ravens falling apart. Now, neither of you said that he's going to. Neither of you said that he's going to fall apart. What you're saying is, if that happens, if he were to ask out, you would take a step back and say, this is not the most surprising ask out we've ever seen in sports. And I wonder if that maybe is part of what Roethlisberger is getting at. Now, he never said that. So maybe I'm giving him more credit than
2: you
1: I should.
2: You definitely
1: here.
2: Are giving him more credit.
1: So what we're saying is, if you're going to talk about the concept of the Ravens falling apart, the concept would be if he doesn't want to sign a long-term contract extension, not that they're going to stink this year. Two different things, right? They could go to the the AFC Championship game, and he would still say, I'd rather go home and play for the Dolphins. Well, let me rephrase. I'd rather go home. I don't know that he wants to play for the Dolphins.
2: Yeah, but here's the thing. You're talking about the Ravens falling apart. Like, last year, the Ravens fell apart, and they still finished second place.
1: And they made the changes.
2: Yeah, I understand they made changes, but they still finished second place in the division, and you're talking about them being in the playoff mix up until the last 2 weeks of the season. Like, that is falling apart for the Baltimore Ravens. The floor for the Baltimore Ravens with Lamar Jackson as their quarterback is 8 wins, and Lamar Jackson missed a month of time last year. So, like, I think that Ben Roethlisberger is being real disrespectful when predicting the demise of one of the most stable franchises in all of sports.
1: Very fair. Coming up, Giannis Watch is still on, but for how long? We'll get to that next. We're on Sportsmanlike, presented by Progressive Insurance.
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0: This whole, I want to be here, but no, I don't. I love Milwaukee, but I want to win. And if I can't win here, well, I don't know. All of this that's been going on for quite some time, that has had a compounding effect. Is Giannis a diva? That's another thing you have to factor in, is the personality and the demands that would come along with it if he is to be brought into your organization, especially if you give up a ton to get him.
1: 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Here on Sportsmanlike, presented by Progressive Insurance, has been played all over the place here on ESPN Radio. And of the three of us, and pretty much of every single host on ESPN Radio, she is the least accusatory person. And it's your clip of calling Giannis a diva that is being played everywhere.
0: Well, in reaction to,
1: I mean, to be fair,
0: Michael,
1: we didn't name call.
0: Right?
1: Sure, but that wasn't part of that.
0: No, but Michael Wilbon.
1: Yes.
0: Icon.
1: No
0: is
1: doubt.
0: Is the one who suggested Giannis was a diva, and I was reacting to that and saying, if we actually look at the history of the way that he has moved in Milwaukee, coaches being fired, the passive-aggressive things that he said through the media about wanting to be there but not winning. Just maybe a sprinkle of diva.
1: Cece knows where I'm going with this. You are very much, let me be kind about everything in my critique. You won't even go as far to say like that CJ, like your CJ Stroud stuff is just like, you just are going to live at the 1 yard line. You won't get into the end zone of don't pay him. Right. But yet you're calling Giannis the diva.
0: Well, I can't get into the end zone because he turned the ball over again.
1: Wow. See?
2: Wow.
1: Name caller, sports talk radio girl over there. Glass not half full.
0: No, not. But I want it for CJ Stroud. I want him to be great. I just want him to stop turning the ball over. But when
5: crybaby.
0: When it comes to the Giannis of it all, do you want your star player to be a diva?
1: What's going on with the music? Are we supposed to react to this?
0: I don't know.
1: Still going
0: I'm
1: here.
0: Curious. But as the singular talent Beyonce said, a diva's a hustler. And do you want Giannis to be a diva in your organization? Is that a good thing?
1: Well, yeah. If you don't have the player the caliber of Giannis, you'll take whatever his personality is at that point. So where we are at with Giannis right now, Chris Haynes, SiriusXM NBA Radio yesterday reported, and he is very close to that situation. He said that he could see this potentially going on after the draft. Because, CeCe, this is the thing that we've talked about. When Jimmy Haslam, who is one of the co-owners, governors of the Bucks, put out there, I want this done by the draft, we came on the air the next day and said, like, does he understand how the rules work? Because it doesn't have to be done by the draft. So now I will ask you, do you think this will be done by the draft based on the Haynes reporting, based on the hypothetical deadline, and based on the fact that this hasn't happened yet?
2: Yeah, I think so, because when you consider how talented this draft is and how valuable the picks in the lottery are, you would assume that Milwaukee and whatever return that they're going to get back for Giannis would want to be able to have some type of capital in this year's draft, especially when you consider the next two drafts after this one are supposed to be historically weak drafts. So, yeah, I think that timeline that Jimmy Haslam threw out there makes a lot of sense. So Milwaukee can extract maximum value for the most important player in their franchise's history.
1: Yeah, and as we sit here today, I tend to lean towards what Haynes said, that I don't know if this gets done by the draft. I don't know that there is an offer that is firm, that is concrete, that is exact, that the Bucks necessarily want to sign off on. They know, obviously, the Miami offer is there whenever they want it to be there.
0: And is that unmoving?
1: The Miami offer?
0: Yeah, do you think that they could tweak that?
1: Okay, I'll try to do this quickly. Why Miami can't really improve the offer? You would need Andrew Wiggins to opt into a $30 million one-year contract to go somewhere where he's not signing up to go. That's not going to happen. You would need the Charlotte Hornets to lift protections on a draft pick next year in order for Miami to get Giannis. They're not going to do that. There is literally no way that Miami could actually increase the offer. There's no way of doing that. I literally don't understand how, even if Miami were to say, take everyone but Bam, they probably have already had that discussion. So that's the, I know it's there. If we have to, if Milwaukee has to trade him and they're like, we cannot coexist one day longer, we will take that offer. My guess is that we are going to be talking hypothetically about whether or not they will talk about renewing the partnership before they would necessarily take that offer. That doesn't mean they wouldn't take the offer. That just means if that's the best offer, do they go to that place with Giannis and say, should you just finish your career here?
0: Couples counseling. Let's work it out.
1: Yeah, good way of saying it.
0: Stick around for the kids.
2: Read in between the lines with the Chris Haynes report, man.
1: Mm-hmm.
2: Who benefits from that being out there? That it could bleed until the
1: Bucks
2: days
1: because
2: after the draft.
1: Other teams.
2: Yeah. It's the Bucks saying, well, hey, just because our owner put this out there doesn't mean that we're pressed to move on from Giannis.
1: Which is true, because we've said it.
2: If you're not going to give us the offer that we deem worth the value of the player, then we're just going to sit on him.
1: Right.
2: And we'll see whether or not you guys decide that you're going to pony up at some point and actually trade for his offer. Because here's the thing. There are a lot of moving parts between now and the days after the 4th of July when free agency kicks off. And so teams are trying to put together their plan for attacking the offseason. And if Giannis is your top target, then what Milwaukee is telling you is, listen, we'll sit on him and we'll hold up your offseason until you give us the offer that we're looking for. So, like, I understand the report being out there. I understand that there are a lot of people in Milwaukee that are hoping against hope that somehow, some way, Giannis and the organization can come back together and extend the partnership. I just don't see that happening. I think this is the offseason where he gets moved, and I think it happens within the next week.
1: I think everything you just said is insanely fair and, like, insanely accurate. I also would just add this. I do wonder if the model for how this deal gets done, the team that other teams should look at, is actually the Milwaukee Bucks and how they got Dame. Miami's offer wasn't enough for Portland. Nobody was doing anything. All right, we'll just swoop in and get them. And I wonder if somebody does that with Giannis here. Michelle's Madness coming up next. 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
25: 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It's time for...
0: Hold on, wait for it.
25: Michelle Madness.
2: Madness! All is madness!
0: Yep, that's what the people want.
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1: 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Smallsy, what do we got today?
0: We're looking at scenes of the parade route already. You want to talk about madness? I am never
1: There's not an open space. Oh, my God.
0: And it's 7 a.m. The parade does not start for another 3 hours. And we are watching aerial footage here in New York City. It's going to be bananas today.
1: Wow.
0: Be safe out there, kids. Okay, guys. You know, we've worked together for 3 years now. We know each other pretty well. I think you guys have probably learned this about me. I'm a little woo-woo. I like to meditate. I like to manifest. A crystal is my friend. You know that my mood can sometimes be dictated by the moon, by the full moon. So we wanted today to do something in that vein. We wanted to talk about the best manifested moments in sports on the heels of the Knicks winning their championship. And maybe you'll find out why in this bracket. But let's talk about manifested moments. Okay, first one. Number one overall seed. When you think of manifested moments in sports, when you think about an athlete or a team calling their shot, is there one thing that comes to mind more than anything else?
1: Pointing out to the outfield and Babe Ruth.
0: Bingo.
2: Oh, wow.
0: Bingo. Babe Ruth, our number one overall seed, the called shot home run in the 1932 World Series. It was in the fifth inning of Game 3 at Wrigley in Chicago. During his at-bat, the Babe made that pointing gesture, as Evan just outlined, before hitting a home run to deep center field. One of the reporters at the game wrote that Ruth called his shot. Obviously, that adds to the overall lore of Babe Ruth. So he is our number one overall seed. This one was personal for me, but I wanted to get some hockey in here. 2019 St. Louis Blues, the hometown kid Pat Maroon goes up to the Boston Bruins bench in game 2 of the Stanley Cup final. He looks at them and he says, "You guys are bleeped." And wouldn't you know it, They were, in fact, bleeped. The Blues go on to win in 7 games despite being down 1-0 in that series when Pat Maroon made that statement. So where are we going? Babe Ruth or Patty Maroon?
1: Yeah, this one's easy. I would go with Babe Ruth because, CeCe, if I have never met Michelle Smallman, I don't know that I would have known about the Pat Maroon one, if I'm going to be honest.
2: Yeah, exactly. Babe Ruth, easy call. Yeah.
0: Okay, let's go to our next round.
1: And hockey should be Mark Messier in 94, if you want a hockey. Well, guaranteeing
0: this,
1: everything.
0: This is not your bracket, it's mine. Right. Let's go to our number 4 seed. Float like a butterfly, sting like a bee. Muhammad Ali, then Cassius Clay, predicted a victory versus Sonny Liston in 1964. He was an 8-1 underdog heading into that first match between the two. But like I said, he said, I'm going to float like a butterfly, sting like a bee. And he did. Versus our number 5 seed, the New York Knicks. Let's go back a year ago, boys. The Knicks go clubbing after they get bounced from the Eastern Conference Finals. They're sitting there. They have the table. They have the bottle service. The sign comes out, and it says Finals 2026. And wouldn't you know it, we're sitting here on parade day. So, CeCe, is it Muhammad Ali, float like a butterfly, sting like a bee, or is it the Knicks with the club sign?
2: Somebody's finally going to beat the 2026 Knicks. I'm going Muhammad Ali over Sonny Liston for the World Heavyweight Championship. And I get it, the heavyweight title doesn't mean what it once did, but back then, that was the most prestigious title in the entire world, and Muhammad Ali captured it when not a lot of people knew who he was. So yeah, I'm going Ali.
1: Yeah, I don't think you did the Knicks any favors here. If you wanted the Knicks to be a theme, you matched them up against Muhammad Ali. I'm going to go Muhammad Ali as well.
0: Okay, sorry Knicks. I know it's your day, but you lost here. Let's go to the other side of the bracket. This matchup is what we like to call the Evan Cohen special. The number 2 seed, Tom Brady, telling Robert Kraft that he would be the best decision this organization had ever made.
1: Oh my God.
0: This is after he was drafted in the 6th round. Robert Kraft calls him to welcome him to the organization. He looks him in the eye and he said, I'm going to be the best decision your organization has ever made. Versus Pat Riley, our 7th seed.
1: Oh, my God.
0: Let's go back to the 2006 NBA Finals, Heat-Mavs. Despite losing the first 2 games of the series, the Heat rallied to win the next 4 and their first NBA championship. But after Game 6, Pat Riley said that he had only packed 1 suit, 1 shirt, and 1 tie for the trip to Dallas. He did the reverse torts, basically, and he got the job done. So, Evan, since this is the Evan Cohen special, is it Tom Brady or is it Pat Riley?
1: Can I just add one thing to the Riley?
0: Of course.
1: I'm pretty sure earlier in the season, he said they were going to win the championship on June 20th, 2006, and they won the championship on June 20th, 2006. He predicted the exact date, too.
0: Manifested. Wow.
1: That said, pick 199, 6th-round pick, looking the owner of a football team in the eye and saying, I'm going to be the best decision your organization has ever made, and he was right, is one of the most insane stories ever, and countless people have verified that. So Smalls is not just making that up for manifestation in sports. I got to go TB12 in this, as much as I love Riley, obviously.
0: CeCe.
2: This one's tough. I mean, arguably the greatest coach in the sport versus the greatest player in pro football history. I'm going to go Tom Brady, but I'm not saying it with my chest.
0: Oof. Tom Brady advancing. Let's go to our final first round matchup. We're going to win the game. I guarantee it. Our 3 seed, Joe Namath, guaranteed a Super Bowl 3 win in 1968. The Jets go on to win 16-7. Joe Namath calling a shot versus our 6 seed, 2004 ALCS, Kevin Millar. The Red Sox down 3-0. Kevin Millar was caught on camera multiple times telling his teammates, don't let the Sox win tonight.
1: That's a good one.
0: They obviously go on to win the series. CeCe, is it Joe Namath or Kevin Millar?
2: Oh, boy. Smalls, I think
0: This one's tough, too. I know.
2: Yeah, I'm sitting here thinking about it because I'm trying not to let my Yankees bias infiltrate here. But I'm going to go with Joe Namath because he called his shot. But it's also who he did it against. Across the sideline from him was Johnny Unitas.
0: Yep.
2: Colts. And so.
1: And Shula, right? Am I right about that? Wasn't Shula over there, or am I wrong?
2: Was it Shula that year in Baltimore?
1: Thought so.
2: It was Shula. It was Shula. You're right. It was Shula. So, arguably, in that time and space,
1: yeah,
2: greatest quarterback ever, and then greatest, what will be the most winningest coach in NFL history. I'm giving Joe Namath the edge on that one.
1: Okay, so this is where it's tough because I think there's a gray area between manifesting it and calling your shot slash guarantee, right? I know I picked Babe Ruth pretty quickly. That's like a call your shot. Namath is a guarantee. Mark Messier, 94 guarantee. This was Millar, the way you kind of described it is more of don't let us get tonight. If they got tonight and then lost the next one, it wouldn't have mattered. They had to win all of them.
0: But he knew Pedro Martinez and Curt Schilling were the pitchers in game 5 and 6.
1: Of course, but like, so they still could lose. Those two guys could go 8 innings. Curt Schilling's arguably the greatest postseason pitcher of my lifetime. He was that good in the postseason. He could go 8 innings and
0: they
1: scoreless.
0: Were down 3-0, and he's saying, if you let us get this, it's a wrap. And he was right.
1: Yeah, I think I got to go Millar. Namath in my head, guarantee. Under the manifestation part of it, I think I go Millar. I don't think you said. I think you got to say with an H at the end.
0: Millar?
2: Oh, yeah. My gosh.
1: I
0: Vegas,
1: think. Yeah.
0: Vegas
2: out of your mind, Evan Cohen.
3: Pat and I, going into this, we're going to pick Namath. I think Evan's description and maybe differentiation between a guarantee and a manifestation makes us go with Kevin Millar and the 0-4 Sox here.
0: All right.
1: But wow. Now I'm almost regretting my other picks because I think I picked incorrectly. But go ahead.
3: That's fine.
1: Yeah.
0: It's all fun.
3: We all know it's winning this.
0: Okay. Let's go to our second round matchups. Is it Babe Ruth and his called shot, our number one overall seed, home run in the 5th inning of game 3 of the 1932 World Series versus our 4 seed, Muhammad Ali, then Cassius Clay, saying he's going to float like a butterfly, sting like a bee, predicting victory versus Sonny Liston, and he gets it done. CeCe, Babe Ruth or Muhammad Ali?
2: I'm going with the greatest, Muhammad Ali.
1: Oh, great.
0: Okay. Our number one overall seed goes down. Muhammad Ali advancing. Who will he face? Will it be our 2 seed in our manifestation moments in sports? Tom Brady, the best decision this organization has ever made. That's what he told Robert Kraft after he was drafted in the 6th round versus Kevin Millar. Boston on Boston crime here. Our 6th seed saying, don't let us win today despite being down 0-3 and the 2004 ALCS. Evan.
1: It's got to be Tom, because if I understand manifestation, which I don't know that I do, but if I understand manifestation, that's literally manifestation. Millar's, you just said, he knows who's pitching in the next couple of games. He has a feel for the series. Hey, like,
0: it's more of a warning.
1: Kenny Atkinson, analytically, we're actually up 2-1 in this. Like, you can go, Tom Brady never played a snap of football for the New England Patriots, and at times was a backup to Drew Henson in college. And Drew Henson was good. It's not that Tom was, like, screwed over. It's the ultimate manifestation. I think I got to go Tom Brady.
0: CeCe.
2: Agreed. I'm going Tom Brady.
1: You sound excited about
0: TB12 advances. Our championships. Championship. 2 GOATs we have here. The number 4 seed, Muhammad Ali, predicting victory versus Sonny Liston in 1964. Float like a butterfly, sting like a bee versus our number 2 seed, Tom Brady. 6th round draft pick. Looking Robert Kraft in the eye saying, I'm the best decision this organization has ever made. Evan, who are we crowning as the best manifestation moment in sports?
1: Ali, Muhammad Ali is more of a guarantee prediction. Tom was more of a manifestation. I'll go TB12.
2: Nah, I don't know about that, man. Ali was a manifestation. If you think about it, in terms of that being the launching point where he was in the national consciousness and in everything that he did subsequently, I mean,
0: he was an 8-1 underdog.
1: There's no wrong answer.
2: These are both Mount Rushmore athletes, as far as I'm concerned. So, I'm going with Muhammad Ali. I'm going with the greatest.
0: Vegas East, you are our tiebreaker. You get to crown the champ, the greatest manifestation moment in sports. Are you going with Muhammad Ali or Tom Brady?
3: So we have a tie in the control room, and usually Nuno's here, so we have 3 of us, but we had to enlist Javonte. So by a hair, with Javonte's help and mine, we outvoted Pat. Tom Brady is the greatest manifestation moment in sports.
12: Under protest.
0: Tom Brady.
2: Yeah, this is under protest.
12: Muhammad Ali, float like a butterfly, sting like a bee, is
8: a greater quote as well as a greater manifestation.
2: Yeah. Yeah, y'all tripping on this one.
1: Exact definition of manifestation.
2: Nah, y'all tripping on this one.
1: All right, there's no wrong answer. I mean, what? Okay, so if you don't crown Tom Brady, you crown Muhammad Ali. That's the ultimate win-win right there.
0: Here is our formal definition of manifestation: the act of bringing a theoretical goal or desire into reality through focused thought, belief, and action.
1: So then they're both clearly under that definition.
0: Mm-hmm.
1: They're both clearly under that definition. But then, okay, the jump off is a good jump off for Michelle's madness in terms of the Knicks. But like, wasn't it just the people with bottle service that brought out the signs? Like, it's not the Knicks that ordered the 26 championship signs, right?
0: Still manifested it.
1: No, I know, but it's kind of crazy that it wasn't them. It was.
0: Well, I don't know about that.
1: I don't know how that works. Because I've never had that in my life.
0: CC, as another fellow patron and VIP getting bottle service, don't they ask you what you want on the sign? Because it's like, happy birthday, Evan, or you're divorced, yay, or like whatever it is.
8: Do people do that?
1: Why did you just do that to me?
8: You're divorced.
1: Why the hell would you just do that to me?
0: Not to you. I said, happy birthday, Evan.
1: You were looking at me saying it to me.
0: I'm just thinking of reasons people may be going to the club. Your birthday, you're free, you're back out in the streets. I don't know, guys.
8: Let's separate this from Evan. Do people get you're divorced on those club signs?
0: Yes.
2: Yay at the bottom.
0: Yay,
2: crazy.
0: You're divorced, yay.
8: I also think that's funny.
2: Oh, my God.
0: You've seen it, CC, I'm sure.
1: All right, this
0: but don't
1: was
0: they
1: Sports
0: ask
1: Center.
0: You what to put on the sign? So the interview. Knicks did manifest it.
1: Oh, my God. Don't get divorced from the This Was Sports Center podcast, the new interview podcast with Rich Eisen with Sports Center legends. 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
0: 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I'm Michelle Smallman alongside our resident Super Bowl champion Chris Canty and Evan Cohen.
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17: What just happened right there?
1: My headset got all.
0: You just signaled at me to talk.
17: It's all Evan panicking all of a sudden. I was like, what's going on here?
1: So I didn't know when to come back on because my headset got all discombobulated. So I apologize. Nobody saw that, Pat. You had to out me on
17: All of a sudden, Michelle brings us back out of nowhere.
1: I mean, yeah. Well, no, I'm saying good job by you for outing me. I absolutely should have been outed on that. I appreciate that. So this Brennan Soresby situation took an interesting turn yesterday. So what was the latest before yesterday? It was supplemental draft. We're waiting to see if the NFL takes him in. We're also going to see if any of these teams take a flyer on him. CC has said many of times, off my board. If I'm an NFL team, off my board altogether. Like, would not even consider it. And I'm going to be extreme here. CC has basically said, I don't care if he becomes Tom Brady and Peyton Manning combined. I'm fine being wrong. Because the downside of this outweighs the possibility of a hypothetical 10, 15, 20 year from now upside. Right? Am I miscategorizing anything you're saying, CC?
2: No.
1: Okay. So here's the turn. In the Brennan Soresby gambling situation, we've really talked about two schools with this, right? We've talked about Indiana, where he gambled, and we've talked about Texas Tech, because they were going to have to make a decision as to whether or not he was going to play, okay? What about Cincinnati, where he actually played? They've kind of skated on this until yesterday. Ron Slavin is Brennan Soresby's agent. He was on 105.3 The Fan in Dallas and had this to say about Cincinnati and Soresby.
18: The people I feel worse for besides Brennan is Texas Tech. And I know they might have, you know, I think where they messed up was they talked too much. Nobody knew any of this about Brennan. Nobody knew when he was in the portal this was happening. I mean, Brennan probably should have gone in the draft in January, right? If we would have known, but nobody knew. So the people at Tech have been great, very supportive. Jerry Maguire, I think, is one of the best human beings on the planet. He's a lot of head coaches are transactional. He is not. And they didn't do anything wrong here. If anybody should be questioned or be catching heat, it should be Cincinnati, because they knew for 2 years and never said anything and didn't do anything about it. So
1: yeah,
18: that's the part of the story that gets lost.
1: They knew for 2 years and didn't do anything about it. Cincinnati has now come out with a statement. We will reiterate what we have said. All of our student athletes receive extensive gambling education multiple times throughout the year, and we would never knowingly play an athlete who violated NCAA sports wagering regulations. If we ever became aware of impermissible wagering, we would report it to the NCAA and comply with sanctions. CeCe Smalls, your reaction to this is that is a clear-cut accusation that the previous school knew about it.
2: Well, yeah, I mean, the school is saying that they didn't know about it, and then there's another party that's saying that they did. So it's he said, he said, right? I don't know how to view Cincinnati's role in the Brennan Soresby saga, but what I will say is this. There are a lot of colleges and universities that are going to take a closer look at compliance and making sure that their student athletes, especially in the revenue-generating sports, are not participating in sports wagering on their respective sports. Like, this is going to make all of these colleges and universities uncover all the rocks and all the stones and making sure that everybody that's affiliated with their program is on the up and up, because you don't want a whiff of impropriety of this nature. because of this potentially being the bright line that you don't cross. Now, we don't have any guidance in terms of the NCAA or these conferences being able to enforce the rules that are already on the books as it pertains to sports wagering, but nobody wants to be in the muck that Texas Tech is in right now with this Brandon Sorsby drama. So I just think that this is going to make everybody take a long, hard look at everything they got going on and everybody that's associated with their programs.
1: But you just nailed something really important, the NCAA part of this. We have sat here for the last few days and said we have no idea. We say this tongue in cheek, but not really. If you're allowed to bet on sports that you're involved in and get away with it. If you're the NCAA and you actually want to clean this up, Smalls, don't you have to knock on a couple of doors at Cincinnati right now?
0: Well, they are saying we were flagged about this, but that we went through our proper channels and our protocols, and we didn't see anything wrong with it. So they use this technology called prohibit, but with bet.
1: Right. Yeah.
0: And basically it monitors impermissible betting by student athletes, coaches, and other personnel that are not supposed to be wagering. So, you know, public records are out there. They were like, you guys want to know? This is what happened. They had 6 alerts for student athletes, January 2024 through February 2026.
1: This is at Cincinnati.
0: This is at Cincinnati. None of the 6 active student athletes was the subject of more than one alert. So it's not like Brendan Sorsby was triggering more than one. And none of the alerts were triggered for impermissible wagering. So on August 19th, 2024, a specific date, Cincinnati was alerted about Sorsby's activity on Prize Picks. They spoke with him. They questioned him after they received the alert. He said he was denied access to the site and didn't place any wagers
1: on one, probably on that phone. What, he can't have another phone?
0: So, but basically,
1: I'm not accusing, I'm asking questions about, are we targeting the wrong school with all of this?
0: But from their standpoint, they can show definitively, here's when we received the alert, here was our protocol, here's how we went about this. So if anything, when we're talking about Cincinnati, they could be the jumping off point for additional guardrails and constructs put into place if you do ever get an alert about this, so that you make sure that you're digging into this in the proper way and you flag something like a Brendan Sorsby if they ever, in college sports, ever deal with something like this.
2: Can I ask a question? And this is just me spitballing here, but I want to get your take on it. Because name, image, and likeness is the way of the world, and those are contracts that entities are bound to when it comes to these student athletes and revenue producing sports. Is there a way that these colleges and universities or the collectives that are associated with them can bake into the deal a moralities clause so you don't bet on the sport that you're participating in? Because if it's a contract and you breach the contract, then essentially whatever collective is paying you can sue you, and that can serve as the deterrent if the NCAA can't enforce whatever laws or rules that they have that govern players in sports wagering when it comes to their respective sports. So it's just...
1: Let me make sure I understand this correctly, CC.
2: Go ahead.
1: Okay, so let's just use great brands that we work with, our advertising partners. Let's use Grainger. In about 15 minutes, you're going to tell everybody all the great things about Grainger.
2: Yes, yes.
1: Okay, so Grainger enters into a partnership with Brendan Sorsby. In theory, Grainger is then providing money for him for his name, image, and likeness.
2: Correct.
1: Your assessment is, well, he's now has extra money coming in. That's likely the money he's going to use to gamble because he's 18, 19, 20 years old. How much money could he possibly be making? So he understands, well, guess what? If I'm going to bet on Texas Tech, Cincinnati, Indiana football, I'm not only losing the Grainger money. Grainger has every right to sue me for insanely more money than I make currently.
2: Well yeah, exactly. The point, like, so my wife is obviously in marketing, and she deals with influencers, she deals with public figures, celebrities all the time. Mm-hmm. And a part of those contracts is making sure that you don't do anything to embarrass the entity that is paying you to endorse their product. So essentially, these name, image, and likeness deals, I'm not sure they're apples to apples, but they're adjacent to, you know, marketing deals and endorsement deals. If you do something to embarrass the company that you're representing, then they can hold you liable in a sense and go after you. So I think that there's got to be another way for these colleges and universities to protect themselves from student athletes that they are paying if they go about the business of trying to gamble on the sport that they're participating in, because that challenges the integrity of the sports product itself.
1: Yeah, it's a very interesting thought. I don't think we have evolved contracts with NIL. It's clearly what it comes down to. Also, I am not suggesting anyone is right or wrong. What I am bringing up is that if you are someone out there and you take in what Ron Slave and Brendan Sorsby's agent said to 105.3 in Dallas, then there's a whole nother part of this that needs to be discussed as to whether or not we were questioning as public and fans the wrong university. Because Texas Tech technically did not knowingly play a player that had gambled on sports. They tried to, but they did not knowingly play a player. Cincinnati is saying neither did we. Ron Slavin, the agent, is saying, yes, you did. And the NCAA is saying nothing, of course. Coming up, we check in live from the parade in New York City. 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
2: New York Knicks in five. It is June 3rd. This thing will be over by June 13th. Saturday night, June 13th, in San Antonio, Jalen Brunson and the Knicks get it done. And we're talking about a parade in New York City. Ain't nobody going to school. Ain't nobody going to work. This is the title that everybody that has any ties to New York sports has been waiting on for 50 years. It's going to happen in these NBA finals.
3: At long last, for the first time in 53 years, the New York Knicks are the world champs.

0: You know, French Montana has a song, the remake of this. I don't think you did know that. Some people know that out there. But, oh, so good. New York is a scene today as the parade is getting going in a few hours. And I'm just going to go based on the text messages and the information that CeCe and I have received from friends.
1: I got some, too.
0: You got some friends or you have some information?
1: I got friends and information.
0: Oh, God. Basically, CeCe and I, we get in early in the morning before the show, and we're already getting text messages, both of us, from people that we don't normally get text messages from at 3 or 4 in the morning. At least not at this age. We get text messages from, and they're already at the parade. My friend Jack got woken up at 3:30 in the morning because he and a bunch of other friends got hotel rooms so they could be right at the parade and be in the mix as early as possible. They got woken up at 3:30 in the morning because the lines were already starting. That's live from Jack. Live from Brandon, CeCe's friend, was what?
2: Man, it is a zoo out there. Everybody excited. Everybody in Lower Manhattan lining along the parade route through the Canyon of Heroes. Listen, man, they've been waiting a lifetime for this moment to be able to celebrate the one team that everybody in New York can get behind. Because when it comes to all of the major sports, we have several of each teams, right? We got 2 football teams. We got 3 hockey teams. We got 2 baseball teams. Technically, we have 2 basketball teams, but nobody really is pulling for the Nets except for Michelle Smallman. It's all about the Knicks when it comes to basketball. So this is the team that unites New York City, and they just won the chip. And they beat the organization that beat them the last time they were in the NBA Finals. So, yeah, I think this is a moment that everybody's excited to celebrate. And if you're not there already, then you might be SOL.
0: Smalls, let's go to your friend, whose name is Rob.
1: Yes, my friend Rob checks in on the show, 6:50 a.m. 6:50 a.m., sardines on the sidewalks. Can't move on the sidewalks at 6:50 a.m.
0: Well, somebody who's en route or there, we're not sure, is Nuno, our producer, coming off of a tie against the Congo yesterday.
1: What was that?
0: I can't speak. Democratic Republic of Congo, his Portugal squad yesterday. He is ripping the manager, head coach of the team, and now he is going to the parade today. Nuno, can you give us where you are and what the scene is, please?
3: Well, I thought I was going to go to the parade today, but I'm on a side street outside of the Fulton Street subway, and you can't go one way or the other because everything is blocked off. So if you guys, if anyone expects to just walk in and, you know, show up at whatever time, yeah, as Pimpy said, you're SOL because you're not going anywhere. So now, I would suggest just enjoy the vibes of the city today.
0: Now, Cam and Pat have been hoping publicly that you go and don't get in. That's what's going to happen, it sounds like.
3: Pretty much. Like, I would suggest, and this is what I plan on doing, is getting back on the subway, going up or down a couple stops and then trying to make my way. But yes, if you're not there or in line already, you're done. Like, you're not going to be able to, it's, I would say,

0: organized chaos. I don't think they probably expected as many people as they have, because it sounds like they already have at least over 1 million people on the streets. So, have fun.
1: Nuno, can you even walk around?
0: Literally, Smalls, we can walk from like the corner of the street, like halfway through where they have security checkpoints, and that's it. They're not letting you go any further. So it took about 10 minutes to get out of the subway station because that's how many people are there. Obviously, they have things blocked off to try to, you know, send people the way they want them. But you're not, I would say hang out up in the Upper West Side and enjoy the day.
2: Wow.
3: So people outside of New York understand that's a good half hour, like in New York time, away from where Nuno is. Beautiful place. Cece and I have both lived there in our lives.
4: You're talking about 7 miles. It's 7 miles away, Ev.
3: I'm just saying, not everybody knows like the location.
4: Hang out 7 miles away.
1: Yeah. Nuno, what's the vibes? Like, are people cheering? Are they singing? Are they high-fiving? Give us a read on the energy of the people.
0: So it's great, right? You hear a lot of conversations about the future of this team, which is, you know, that's how fans are. You've had people say, hey, you know, everyone relax. We've been waiting for 53 years. So let's, you know, we all want to go to the same place, which is the parade, and we'll get there. Everyone, even though you can sense some sort of frustration about not being able to get close enough, everyone's still smiling and enjoying, you know, the moment.
3: Hey, let me just understand something quickly. People are like breaking down Jordan Clarkson and Landry Shamet's contracts. That's what we're doing here. Not even I would do that.
0: Literally on the subway, those were numerous conversations, especially after, you know, Dolan comes out and says, we're not going to the second apron.
3: This is what Nuno's doing. He's at the parade and he's doing second apron talk. What are we doing?
4: He wants to be miserable.
0: It's not me. I didn't bring this up. But I've been saying, this is the kind of system people are having. I should have known this was going to be the case because as I was waiting for the train at, 5:15 in the morning, I'm hearing, you know, fans cracked open at that time. And I'm like, yeah, it's going to be one of those days. But everyone's having fun.
3: Do you regret going at all because you're not going to be able to get that close or no?
0: No, because let's go Knicks kid just broke out. For me, it's the experience of being in the city with everyone that's, has suffered for decades and decades. And so if you can't get close, you're still here. Because you guys taught me that. Remember? Michelle and I think he taught me that.
3: Oh, yeah, that's right. You actually are there, even if you're not there.
1: Yeah, you're at the parade, Nuno.
0: I'm there. I'm at the parade.
3: Wait, can we just go to Cam and Pat, who are obviously producing the show with Nuno and Javante and everybody, but Nuno is at the parade-ish. How happy are the two of you that he's not actually really in? Because this is what you were rooting for.
5: No, we weren't rooting. We wanted our guy to see the parade. Yeah. We just think it's really funny that he's not going to see it after all that work to get in there.
1: He's there.
6: I'm glad he's still having a good day. I don't want him to have a bad day.
1: No,
6: I just think it's funny that he probably got up around the same time he usually does to catch a really early train, didn't work today and didn't really sleep in, and then went to the city and will not get to experience what he was going there to experience.
5: Plus, Portugal basically lost. So this really couldn't be going worse for Nuno.
1: Oh, my God. Ronaldo, what are your thoughts?
3: Would you bench him? Good question, Smalls.
0: Yes, he should be benched. He can come off as a sub. But, you know, I know everyone focuses on him, but it starts with the manager and the bad tactics. So, you know, it's just it's not going to be a good World Cup. I'm going to say World Cup for Portugal if this continues.
3: Wait a minute. I have an update. So the New York Police Department has put out a note on Twitter. This is 15 minutes ago. Knicks parade update. All viewing pens are full. No one else will be allowed in the viewing area. As a reminder, if you leave the viewing pens, you will not be allowed re-entry. There are no trains stopping south of Canal Street in Manhattan. So you're already out.
1: No trains stopping.
3: It's 3 hours from now. You are already out.
0: I'm going to go enjoy the, just post up somewhere and enjoy it.
1: I'll come meet you after the show. We'll hang out.
0: Just enjoy the vibe.
5: You don't know, Nuno. Get to the studio. Get to work. You got nothing else going on.
0: do that. I think I might as well head that way.
6: Hey, Evan's leaving at 8. Do you want to co-host the rest?
0: I'll be perfect.
1: Nuno, we're talking Portugal at the top of the hour.
3: Top of the hour. Good old radio.
6: Soccer expert.
3: Well, there he is.
0: You guys
3: got to
0: go to break.
3: Nuno. Oh my God.
1: Integrity from the parade.
3: Nuno is live at the parade-ish.
4: Look at me now, Grandma.
3: He's not actually in the parade.
4: He's at the parade.
3: He's already been locked out of the parade.
1: He's at the parade.
3: Traveled hours on end to get almost at the parade. Kind of getting the job done, Nuno, but not as well as Granger, CeCe.
4: I mean, according to Smallman and I's logic, he's at the parade.
1: Yes.
4: He's parade adjacent. 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
8: 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Ray Allen, a three from the corner. 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
19: Pat the producer.
5: There's an 81-year-old man who's been like 50 ESPN. Years and he's had season tickets. Now the Dodgers are refusing to print him physical tickets. They say he has to do it online, except he doesn't know how to use a computer because he's an 81-year-old man and he has a flip phone.
1: I am heated. We know you've got the money. Get another printer if it's a problem. Give Errol his printed tickets, Dodgers. So stop spending money and acquiring all the stars and print some tickets.
20: I'm over it. I'm sick and tired and over it.
5: Get a life.
3: Yes, each and every day at this time, our producer, Pat Costello, gives us items in and around sports, entertainment, his life that he is over, including, I guess, printed tickets.
1: No, that was ridiculous. We know that they're motivated by cupidity, but they need to take care of their patrons.
3: Yeah, a word of the day. I'm leaving, so it's going to be coming up here. But is it that? I think it is.
1: Cupidity is our word of the day. It means motivated by an excessive desire for wealth. The Dodgers.
3: Shouldn't have waited this long.
1: Cupidity.
4: Well done, Evan Cohen.
3: Thank you. Thank
5: you. Terrible effort by you, Michelle.
6: I agree. You phoned it in this week, Michelle.
3: Totally agree. Next one. I mean, next one. We didn't start. Pat.
5: First one. The U.S. Open's officially underway, which means...
3: rain?
5: Well, that. And wind. To all you people out there.
19: Patty, the caddy update.
3: How hot is it?
4: It's hot.
3: Whoa!
1: Yeah.
5: Michael Kim tees off at 8:25 this morning, guys.
3: Let's go, Michael Kim. He's becoming my second or third greatest golfer, my favorite golfer of all time. Jack Nicklaus, Tiger Woods,
5: and Michael Kim.
3: That's my big three.
5: He's plus 33,000 to win.
4: Oh, boy.
1: Oh, is that all?
5: So you're telling me there's a chance.
1: Absolutely.
3: You know what? I may do something today on that.
5: Oh.
3: Yeah.
1: Okay.
3: This guy's been unbelievable for our show. He's caddying. Pat's his caddy next week at the Travelers. We are all in on Michael Kim.
1: Are we manifesting a Michael Kim victory?
4: Are we, right?
3: Yeah.
4: Evan Cohen is now French.
1: We.
3: I'm a Pat and Kazire guy, too. Jason Day.
1: What about Kuzuri?
4: Kuzuri. Wee, monsieur.
3: The Kuzer.
1: The Kuzer.
5: How do we get Danhausen to curse the rest of the field besides Michael Kim?
1: Oh, very good, Pat.
4: Is Scottie Scheffler already cursed?
5: He might be.
4: Okay.
1: But this is where you're really stepping into your role as Patty the Caddy. You're thinking very broad strokes here. How can we get Danhausen to curse the entire field? This is good by you. I like your field vision in helping Michael Kim.
3: I would assume he's going to be at the parade, no? He's definitely in town because he did.
1: Danhausen will be at the... He should be at the parade.
3: Wait, can we just do a who else needs to be there? Ewing, Starks... Larry Johnson, Sprewell, Canby, that whole crew.
5: Michelle.
1: Mello,
3: Jeremy Lin, Amari Stoudemire.
1: Timmy.
3: Chalamet. Stiller. Can I ask a weird one? I don't think he would do it, but Thibodeau?
1: No, he feels a type of way. Come on, no. Why would Jay Wright have to be there, right?
3: Jay Wright, good one.
1: Good one. Jay Wright should be our guy, Chris Jenkins.
5: I know he's there. I don't know in what fashion, but I know he's there.
3: Jay Wright is?
5: No, Chris Jenkins.
3: Oh. Villanova's own. Yeah. Is there anybody else that has to be there?
6: Oakley.
3: Well, it's not the garden.
4: It's not the garden.
6: He can go. It's not the garden.
4: He should be able to go.
6: I mean, according to you, it is, but.
3: Charles
6: Spike
3: Smith?
6: Has to be there.
1: Spike, obviously, on a float.
3: Yeah. Oh, yeah. Spike, for sure. That's an interesting
1: Fat
3: one.
1: Fat Joe?
3: Yes.
1: Distracting Wemby during free throws? He was contributing.
3: Jadakiss.
6: Taylor, so of course.
3: Tracy Morgan has been all over the place.
4: Tracy Morgan, yeah.
1: I went to a panel discussion that Tracy Morgan participated in at the Tribeca Film Festival on Sunday.
3: No big deal.
1: With our friend in life, friend of the show, Bonnie Bernstein. And he was in San Antonio for the game, flew back to New York that morning, had not even gone home yet because he was at the game. Gamer, Tracy Morgan.
3: But honoring the commitment.
1: No, but that's what I'm saying. Gamer, so he'll be at the parade.
3: Sandman?
4: Adam Sandler, yeah.
3: Sure. John Stewart,
1: yeah,
3: huge fan.
1: He'll be there. John Stewart, definitely.
3: All right, so
1: Alicia Keys will be there performing. Keys.
3: But Danhausen's got to be in the mix.
5: I'm sure
1: they were selling Danhausen merch, Nixhausen merch.
3: Look at you, you're all in on Danhausen. I love it. I'd backlash. Go ahead, Pat.
1: I want him to curse my ops.
3: Good idea.
1: That's you and the word of the day.
3: Okay, that bad idea.
5: I mean, you gotta pay for it though, Small.
1: Well, what do we know?
5: Pony up.
1: I don't
4: still gotta get that dishwasher.
1: Yeah, listen. Do I want to win at the word of the day? Yes. Am I using my dishwasher fund to give to Danhausen to curse Ev? Yeah. I'm absolutely not.
0: Cursed.
5: Here's why soccer annoys me. And I've enjoyed the World Cup so far. We need to figure out the ties thing, man. It like sports just
3: so
5: don't
3: many of them.
5: Sports just don't have to end in ties. They don't have to. We have ways to not do this. There are so many solutions. I know technically it can happen in the NFL, but it barely ever does. Like, can we not just do penalty kicks until somebody wins? This seems like the easiest solution in the world. Why do we have ties in the World Cup?
3: It does seem that way, but a lot of the historical, diehard, everyday soccer fans, football fans, do not like that because it does not actually indicate which team is better.
5: Well, it's then keep playing until somebody wins.
3: But it's too exhausting. It's too tiring. I agree with you. It's
5: so
3: the dumbest
5: stupid.
3: Thing. I agree with you. We've had so many. We had a full day of every match was a
5: Four
3: tie.
5: Ties. Like, come on.
3: And if you're going to make the argument, I know that obviously England won yesterday and there's other teams that won, but the biggest match of the day yesterday was the tie between Portugal and the Democratic Republic of Congo.
1: Right.
5: Have they never heard Herm Edwards say you play to win the game?
3: Maybe not. Maybe they've actually never. You should actually go and find the head of FIFA and ask, have you heard this clip, and play it for that person. Next one.
4: You should make them have to pull the goalie at a certain point in the match if it's still tied. I don't know. Just come
3: on
4: with
3: that. Is juicy.
4: Yeah, that would be fun.
3: Like, they would hate that. We
4: would
3: love
4: that. You have to pull the goalie. Just, let's get crazy here. Let's get weird. Why not?
3: Next one, Pat.
5: I met WWE legend Mick Foley last night.
3: Let's go.
5: It was unbelievable. He was incredible. Michelle, you may remember him from being thrown off of the top of Hell in a Cell and a tooth sticking out through his nose. That's Mick Foley. Yep.
3: Mick Foley, Mankind, Dude Love, Rock'em Sock'em. You know them all.
5: And his show was incredible, but the part that annoyed me is that the bill had a gratuity built into it. I don't like that. I don't like when they do that. Because then they handed me the little card reader thing, and it said, do you want to add a tip? And I was like, I added a tip. It added it for me. Why are you double gratuitying me?
1: And I also hate when they don't tell you that it's already baked in. Because sometimes you double tip, and then you don't realize until the end that it was already baked in.
5: I double tipped.
3: Only Pat could complain about that. We're on Sportsmanlike, presented by Progressive.
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29: The New York Jets are the world champions. They have upset the Baltimore Colts and beat them handily here today.
30: And the New York have won their fourth straight Stanley Cup.
29: Steve, check him out. Check him out. The Mets have won the World Series.
30: The waiting is over. The New York Rangers are the Stanley Cup champions.
31: Cano's got it over the first, and the Yankees have won the World Series. The 27th World Series championship in Yankees history.
30: And the New York Giants, given the last rites by many in December, are the Super Bowl champs in February. 28 years in the making, the New York Liberty are WNBA champions.
31: At long last, for the first time in 53 years, the New York Knicks are the world champs.
1: A day 53 years in the making. 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We are here in New York City, and today we're in the epicenter of the sports world. We're usually the epicenter of the world, period, in New York City, but we are at the epicenter of the sports world with the New York Knicks parade kicking off in T-minus 2 hours, Canty. And people have been sleeping on the streets. They've been there since 4 o'clock in the morning. We're getting alerts that people can't even move, that they've already closed off all of the viewing areas. A million plus expected downtown to cheer on the Knicks. If you're watching on the television side, you've seen the aerial footage. It's absolutely bananas. CeCe, I know you're getting texts from people that are updating you. What are you hearing about what's happening on the streets of New York City right now as the Knicks get ready to get on the floats and get on their parade route today?
4: Yeah, so my boy Brandon Homer, he's a diehard Knicks fan. He's a native New Yorker, and he sent us a couple of videos, boots on the ground, and you can just see it's jam-packed. It's wall-to-wall people. You can barely move. I mean, it's shoulder-to-shoulder, and everybody's excited and waiting in anticipation to see their New York Knicks come by through the Canyon of Heroes on the floats and the parade ending at City Hall, where Mayor Mondami will give them a key to the city. But this is an exciting moment. It's 53 years in the making, and everybody in the city is united in this euphoric feeling because there is a sense of accomplishment that this team that was once believed to be cursed finally got over the hump and finally won a championship.
1: And the vibes are high. We checked in with Nuno, our producer, who is a huge Knicks fan. He's down there. He said he can't even get close to where the parade route is.
4: Yeah.
1: But that people are joyful. They're celebratory. So we've gotten perspectives from your friend, from Nuno. I checked in with Rob Lorenzo, our social and digital guy, who's been out there since like 4 a.m. He said sardines on the sidewalk. But let's do another perspective, CeCe, because we have a unique one. You have been in a championship parade in New York City. You are a resident Super Bowl champ. So as the Knicks get ready to go on the route to be in the, what is it called, the Canyon of Heroes?
4: The Canyon of Heroes.
1: The Canyon of Heroes. Take us back to 2011 when you were crowned a champ here in New York City and what that day was like for you on the parade route.
4: Well, to have millions of people celebrating us, not only in the Canyon of Heroes, but at the stadium in New Jersey, people in the parking lot and in the stadium at MetLife watching us hold up the Lombardi Trophy, and everybody, all of the team leaders get on the microphone and talk about their experiences. It was pretty cool. But Smalls, the moment that really hits for me is when one of our running backs, Andre Brown, got on the microphone and pointed to everybody that was with the Giants and said, "I got a ring and you got a ring." And it was a callback to Justin Tuck's pregame speech to the offensive and defensive lines before Super Bowl 46. And he said, you know, you don't have a ring, you don't know what it feels like. Mm-hmm. And that was a rallying cry. That was the inspiration for us to go out there and not only fight for ourselves, but fight for the guy next to us that didn't know what it felt like to win a championship. And so to have all of that culminate at City Hall with the mayor, Mayor Bloomberg at the time, giving us the key to the city, and then Andre Brown grabbing the microphone and, you know, rapping and saying, "I got a ring, you got a ring," and everybody going crazy, and then Naughty by Nature performing, it was unbelievable. It is a top five moment of my lifetime. There is nothing like going down that parade route, the Canyon of Heroes, the most famous parade route in the world, and seeing the ticker tape come from all of the skyscrapers, people in office buildings throwing out red and blue confetti, and then, of course, all of the fans on the streets cheering your name, celebrating you. It's something that I can always go back to. It's like that moment just happened yesterday for me. It never gets old. And so that's what the Knicks players have to look forward to, and that's what the fans have a chance to give them today, an all-time top five moment in those players' lifetimes. Like holding the Lombardi Trophy, kissing it when it's brought out to the platform in the Super Bowl venue is really, really cool. The parade is equally as cool of a moment, and so I'm glad that New Yorkers have a chance to be able to share that love with this team that defied the odds and accomplished something that hadn't been done with that franchise in over 50 years.
1: So you've obviously been a champion. I have covered champions. I covered the 2011 St. Louis Cardinals when they won the World Series, and I covered the 2019 St. Louis Blues when they won the first Stanley Cup in franchise history. I was working for 101 ESPN in St. Louis at the time. We walked the parade route with some of the players and covered it that way, which was insane. But Susie, I want to ask you this, because we talk a lot about how the Knicks have united this city. And when you won in 2011 with the Giants, same thing in a different way. But when you're on the field and you're in the heat of competition and you are trying to achieve your highest dream by winning, you're locked into the moment. You're celebrating with your teammates after you win. You're holding the Lombardi. But you're still kind of siloed with your people.
4: Yeah.
1: When you get to the parade, you get to really see, feel, and experience what your actions, your work ethic, and what you accomplish means to millions of us. And I think that that is what's really unique about the parade is when we talk about sports, it's obviously that we love to watch greatness, but it's connectivity with our city, with our families. It's part of our identity point. And when you're an athlete and you're in the eye of the storm, you're in the middle of competition, you acknowledge that, but you don't really get to see and feel it in the same way until you're out there on the parade route. When you're on a float, you're watching all these people that you affected. What was that like for you to be like, wow, I won and I achieved my dreams alongside my brothers, but look at all these people where this really matters to them and that I made an impact in making them happy.
4: Yes, Smalls, I'm glad you brought that up because I never quite thought about it until you alluded to it just now. As a player, you don't fully appreciate the scale of it when you're in it, right? Because you go into these stadiums, it's 80 to 100,000 people and that's it. And then other than that, all you're getting is messages on social media and people talking about you on the talk shows, but you don't really know how impactful it is and how many people that you touch with what you do with your art, with your performance. Mm-hmm. And so the parade is an opportunity for the player to actually fully appreciate the full breadth of what it is that you're doing. And it's not only you, but it's your family members that get a chance to do it too. So when we had our parade in 2012, I had my parents with me.
1: That's awesome.
4: And they get a chance to be on the float too. And so for them to be celebrated in that way alongside me, that is a full circle moment because they were there at the beginning of my athletic journey, right? And so to have them get that love and that adulation, that mattered to me as well. But again, I feel like this is an opportunity for the fans to give something back to their team when their team gave them, you know, one of the highlights of their lifetime, right? Because at the heart of it, sports is about tribalism, and you want to see your squad win. And when they do, there's a sense of pride. There's a sense of joy. And so you're always going to carry that moment with you. And, you know, with that being said, you have an opportunity as a fan to let the players know at the parade how important that is for your life. You know what I mean? So,
1: absolutely.
4: And as a player, I'm telling you, Smalls, it is a top five moment. It is right up there with winning the Lombardi Trophy. So we won the Super Bowl that Sunday. We had a parade that Tuesday. Like, those two moments are right there for me, top five moments of my life, along with the birth of my child, graduating from college, and getting married. Like, those are the top five moments in my life.
1: Pretty good top five, CC.
4: No, it is. But, I mean, that's how important the parade is.
1: Yes.
4: So I know a lot of people dismiss it and say, oh, well, it's anticlimactic because the Knicks already won the title. That happened on Saturday. It's Thursday. We're on to the next. But this celebration is going to mean a hell of a lot to those New York Knicks going down the Canyon of Heroes on that float.
3: Well, you say it's important to the fans, Kenty. Cam, how important are the parades to you? How many have you gone to?
5: I have not been to any parade, Phillies or either Eagles parade.
3: I think that's egregious.
5: Egregious. I wasn't living in Philly in 2017 or 2024, and in 08 I was a child and I had school.
3: I also had school and I went.
4: So, Cam, can I ask you a question?
5: Yes, of
4: course. Where does the Eagles winning that championship in 2017 rank in terms of your all-time life moments?
5: It's pretty high up there. I would say it's in the top 10. I haven't done a ranking recently.
4: So it's a top 10 moment of your life, and you have an opportunity to thank the individuals that brought you that moment at the parade, and that was an epic parade. And yeah, you chose not to be a part of it.
5: I was in Ithaca at the time where I went to college, and we were going to go home, and there was a snowstorm that week. So there was not an easy way for us to get home, but there was a plan.
4: Well, winning a championship ain't easy either, Cam.
5: I understand. I didn't want to put my life at risk
4: in
5: the middle of the week.
4: I think you're a fraud.
1: Your Philadelphia Eagles put their health at risk every time they go out on the field.
4: Smalls, he is quite literally a fair weather fan.
1: Wow.
4: Yeah. Quite literally.
5: Quite literally
4: a fair weather fan.
5: It's a
4: snowstorm. You live in the Northeast. There's always snow in the wintertime.
1: Correct.
4: Like you know that.
1: I don't want to hear one more go birds out of you.
4: Exactly.
5: It was like, I think the parade, what day was it, Pat? You were there.
3: I don't remember what day it was.
5: Oh, doesn't remember what day it was. Not a real fan. I was in the middle of school week, and there was snow. I had no way to get home. Sorry.
4: In the middle of school week? Forget about school. The Eagles won on a Sunday.
5: Yeah, and I celebrated with my Eagles fans that I went to college with.
4: Just get in the car Sunday night and go to Philly because you know there's going to be a parade sometime that week.
5: I had stuff to do.
4: Oh, exactly.
3: Stuff to do.
5: And there was a giant snowstorm on Wednesday of that week.
4: Okay, stuff to do.
1: Pat, you were there. Were you there when the Eagles won 2 years ago?
3: Yeah.
1: Oh, that's right. You were covered it for us.
4: I'm pretty sure the stuff that Cam had to do didn't equate to a top 10 moment in his lifetime.
1: No, but
5: the winning of the Super Bowl that I watched with a bunch of my friends who are also Eagles fans was.
4: You're a fraud. You're a fraud fan.
5: I don't agree.
4: We
5: with
4: got
5: that.
4: One Eagles fan on the show, and that's Pat Costello.
3: It was the first Eagles parade was on a Thursday, by the way.
5: So anyone,
3: just take a long weekend.
5: Anyone ever? Just to be clear, what these guys are saying is, if you have not been to a championship parade for your team, you are not a fan of that team, no matter where you were in the world.
3: Haven't been to any of them.
4: Cam,
3: you had three chances.
4: Exactly, but it's not just any championship parade. It's the first one in your team's history.
5: That's right. It was unbelievable.
4: And the reason why you didn't go was the weather.
5: I don't know what you want me to do. There was 2 feet of snow on the ground.
3: It was cold that day.
5: Yeah, no bleep. Also, secondarily.
1: You
5: would
1: know, Pat. You were there.
3: I was shivering so bad, I thought I was dancing.
4: Was it worth it, though, Pat?
3: It was amazing.
4: Thank you.
1: It was amazing.
5: Were you in college at the time? Real question, Pat?
3: No, I was working here.
5: Oh, nice.
1: And he was still there.
4: And he was still there. And he was still there.
5: You hear that, bosses? Not committed to the job.
1: Well, Nuno is our resident Knicks fan. He's at the parade. I don't know if he's going to get close, but he's there. He's attempting to.
5: He's at the parade. He's in New York City. He's not at the parade.
1: He's at the parade.
4: He's in the city for the Knicks parade.
1: Nuno tweeting a photo of where he's standing. The tweet reads, "This is my view. Obviously, I'm holding my phone up because I can't see that high." So, Nuno, boots on the ground. We'll try to get some texts from him to see how it's faring in the streets of New York as the Knicks get ready to parade down the Canyon of Heroes and celebrate their championship for the first time in 53 years. Well, Nuno had something pretty cool happen to him. The Knicks won a championship. Pat Costello has something equally as cool, some may say cooler, because he's going to get to caddy in a PGA event with Michael Kim next week. And coming up next, someone who caddied in a PGA event is going to chime in and help Pat out. Stick around on Unsportsmanlike.
6: Hey, this is Rich Eisen. 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
4: Whoa!
5: Yeah. We are going to get a Patty the Caddy update here on Sportsmanlike, presented by Progressive Insurance. 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Why don't we just bring in Pat Costello, CC, Chris Canty, Michelle Smallman here with you. Evan Cohen bailed on us early today. But Pat, you have a very special opportunity next week to caddy at a PGA event. And before we welcome in our guest who's going to give you some sage advice here and chime in, why don't you roll it back, lay the groundwork, let those who don't know what you'll be up to.
0: I will be caddying on Monday, this upcoming Monday, for PGA Tour golfer Michael Kim's caddy as part of a pro-am. And then the Wednesday after that, well, you get it, that same Wednesday, I will be caddying for Michael Kim, professional golfer, at the Travelers Pro-Am.
5: That's incredible. This all happened over social media, and we are so excited for Patty the Caddy to get out there. And we welcome in Peter Burns, SEC Network host of The Best Week Ever here on ESPN Radio, who wants to chime in here for Patty the Caddy. Peter, thanks so much for calling in and taking some time. What would you like to share with Pat?
6: Yeah, no, Michelle, as excited as Pat is, I guarantee you by the third hole, Michael's going to be sitting there going, what in the hell did I get myself into with Costello as Patty the Caddy? That's the one thing I am worried about a little bit, because I got a chance at caddy in the Texas Open at La Quintera back in the day for Dan Pohl, 1997. And we show up and he's playing with Nota Begay. So, Patty, this is the advice that he gave me. He goes, there's three things you need to do. You need to show up, which hopefully you can do. You need to keep up, which is not that hard. And you need to shut the blank up. As long as you can follow those three, Patty, you're in good shape.
3: Well, Peter, I got to ask you this question, because we had Michael Collins, America's Caddy, on the show earlier this week, and he said if you're going to ask Michael Kim a question while you're caddying, you ask it in a positive tone so you don't you don't outright say that you're doing the wrong thing or you're making the wrong read. You ask the question, what do you see here? Is it a missed opportunity if Pat Costello doesn't ask Michael Kim, what do you see here, before he hits just one shot when he's caddying for him next week?
6: Well, you got to do that. And if you ever watch any of the stuff we do on PGA Tour Live, it doesn't matter if it's Scottie Scheffler or Ricky Fowler or Brooks Koepka, any big names, right? Every caddy is like, oh, yeah, I like that. Yeah, okay, yeah, we're gonna fade a little 7-iron here. That's a great play, right? And you're thinking, these guys are professionals. I could totally see, Pat, and I don't want to speak for yourself here, but I could totally see you going, 7-iron? Really? I don't think that's the play here. I totally think he's going to push back at some point. I've got the over and under of you finishing 18 holes here probably set at plus 180. I think that's exactly what it is.
0: Peter, here's the nice part for me. Yeah. It's only 9 holes.
5: There you go.
6: You should have taken the wager.
0: That's great. That's true. I should have. I could have made some money there.
6: Hey, you could have been Brendan Sorsby when it comes down to it and figured it all out. My goodness.
5: Well, we'll get to Sorsby here in a second, Peter, because we certainly want to discuss that situation with you. But I have another caddying question. What should Pat expect with the wardrobe? Michael Collins said that long sleeves are definitely going to be in play here. So if he wants to be kind of a NASCAR billboard, the long sleeves is where he should make that play. But I know there's a lot of walking. There's going to be some heat involved. What advice would you give to him about wardrobe and how to fit into the environment that he's going to be in?
6: I can't imagine how pasty white the legs are. So I think just for the sake of the sunglass situation, I'd probably go with some pants. But also, I think he should have on one sleeve, have if he's going to go the long hoodie or something like that, do unsportsmanlike branded on one side and on the other side, Progressive Insurance. That way we get all the sponsors for the show involved. Everybody's happy.
3: Peter, I want to get into the Brandon Sorsby bit because you did just mention his name. It's clearly a huge mess that I'm sure the Big 12 in Texas Tech is glad to be rid of, because Sorsby's intent is to enter the supplemental draft. But I'm curious, in the wake of all of the litigation, where we stand in terms of the enforceability of the NCAA's bylaws and conferences' bylaws when it comes to players in sports wagering on the sport that they're competing against. We still don't have any guidance in that regard. And how concerned are these colleges and universities with this potentially being an issue moving forward?
6: Yeah, Katie, I think this is such a unique situation because now I've shifted from caring what Texas Tech was going to do on it is finding out what people are going to do with Cincinnati. I mean, reports had come out that Cincinnati, or at least his agent had said, well, Cincinnati was aware of this for a while. Well, if that's the case, Cincinnati knew this situation and still played him. So was there eligibility concerns there? But I think bigger picture, if we zoom out and look at the macro of this situation, is that the Big 12 put its foot down and it won, right? We've been talking about the NCAA as a collective whole has not been able to basically hold anybody accountable because they get sued. And this is a situation in which the Big 12 came to the table and they're like, no, the hell with that. We're going to get this thing. We're going to try to get this thing figured out. And the crazy part about it is that when Cody Campbell and whenever the Attorney General of Texas got involved kind of basically on behalf of Cody Campbell and Texas Tech, that actually opened up the door for the NCAA to come back in and basically shut it down as well. And it's a lot of lawyering stuff, and it's way too early to get into all of that. But I think what I've realized here is that the conferences are now finding some type of game plan that if they did want to break away from the NCAA, there's at least some type of roadmap and journey that they can go on because, heck, at least the Big 12 was able to find something to do the NCAA couldn't, which is, hey, say he's ineligible.
5: Peter, we know that Sorsby was the number one transfer in the portal, and he obviously is a very talented player at the collegiate level. But with his pro day scheduled for July 10th as he gets ready for the supplemental draft, based on what you've seen of him, what you hear from talent evaluators, do you think that he would translate at the NFL level?
6: It's early to tell, and because he has, I mean, again, the traits. He has the same traits that why LSU and why Texas Tech, why all these schools wanted to go after him are the same traits that NFL scouts are going to want to go after him. What the NFL, of course, is going to want to know is, hey, what are these issues? What was the retab situation? Because at some point, you know, they don't want to spend a high draft pick. Now, when you talk about the supplemental draft, it's going to be a completely different situation. I mean, outside of the Cleveland Browns, I don't know of anybody that I would absolutely, like, say no, because that whole quarterback room is an absolute mess as the way it is over the last couple of years. Outside of that, people, I mean, listen, the sad part about it is if you can play, the NFL has a spot for you. But no one right now is going to put anything of true value. He's going to have to prove it to himself. And at that point, I still think that he has an NFL career ahead of him. A starter, I don't know, but I could see him making a roster for sure.
5: Excellent analysis on the Brendan Sorsby situation from Peter Burns, and perhaps more importantly, advice for Patty the Caddy. Thank you so much, Peter. We appreciate the time.
6: Y'all have a good one. Bye.
5: That's Peter Burns. And coming up next here on Unsportsmanlike, presented by Progressive Insurance, one person believes that LeBron James will be back in L.A., but is that the right move? We'll discuss it next here on Unsportsmanlike.
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12: 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We're going to, you know, straighten out. 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No, you didn't. 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So Ant going over and fraternizing with the players in-game from San Antonio doesn't surprise me one bit.
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1: Nobody has any idea what the future holds, and I don't either. When I get to that point, everyone will know.
2: LeBron James, I'm told, is going to take a period of time now to recalibrate and figure out exactly how he wants to move forward in his career.
3: Of course, any team, including ours, would love to have LeBron James on their roster.
4: We haven't gotten the farewell tour. We haven't gotten the extra pomp and circumstance. I think when the season ends, you're so mentally and emotionally drained, it looks like this. So until he says it, I'm going to think that he's going to continue to play.
5: On ESPN Radio. LeBron James, he says he doesn't know what the future holds. But before we get into some speculation about what it may hold, we are your home of golf. Patty the Caddy is going to be caddying for Michael Kim next week. And his quest to win the U.S. Open is currently suspended, CC, due to weather. The U.S. Open suspended right now due to weather. So we can't get our Michael Kim U.S. Open update.
6: Okay. All right.
5: Quite the bummer.
6: A little bit of a bummer. That's all right.
5: Patty the Caddy, what would you say to Michael Kim during a weather break? Just, how would you keep your guy locked in?
7: Just stay loose, man. Nothing more to it.
8: Pat's looking at the sky. He's like, what do you see here?
7: What do you see here in this fog?
5: Just stay loose, man.
6: Like a Rorschach test. What does this cloud remind you of?
5: Totally. Oh, you see a unicorn? Okay.
6: That's a good sign.
5: Your mind is right. When you say just stay loose, man, if Michael Kim says,

0: happened.
1: It's a legit.
2: No, it's not.
0: Graphic, Patty the Caddy. Just stay loose, man. Sage
1: just
0: advice.
1: Stay loose.
2: Put it on a t-shirt. Great advice.
0: Yeah, you know who knows a thing or two about keeping the body right and staying loose? It's LeBron James, okay? Nobody takes better care of the body than LeBron. I'm sure he would have some advice for Michael Kim about how to stay loose. But
2: and he would stretch out Michael Kim. LeBron wouldn't leave his man hanging like that.
1: Exactly.
0: He would.
1: 1,000%.
0: He would make sure that his guy is stretched out and ready to compete, because that's the type of guy LeBron is.
2: LeBron the caddy.
0: LeBron the caddy. Well, CeCe, you are our resident Lakers fan. And yep. We just heard in the rejoin there, LeBron saying that no one knows what the future holds. Do you think that we're going to do all the speculation about where LeBron could go next season and where he could end his career for it all to end up with him just staying in LA?
1: Yeah, I think so, Smalls. I think that's what is trending towards. And we're getting reports from Brian Windhorst and Mark Spears that it feels like there's a reunion that's going to happen with LeBron and the Lakers, and that this free agency is going to be short-lived. Listen, there aren't too many places that are going to be able to check all of the boxes for LeBron at this stage in his career. And you're talking about somebody that is 41 years old. When you get to that stage in life, you do want to be comfortable. You do want to be around family. And he said as much after their series loss to the Oklahoma City Thunder. He pointed to the fact that his family is going to be involved in this decision. And he's going to check in with them. And then when he makes up his mind, he'll let everybody know. It's going to be hard to see him land on a destination that's better than the one that he has right now with the Lakers. It's his own hand-picked coach in J.J. Redick, his former podcast mate. He's got Luka Doncic, who's a top five player in the world. You got Austin Reeves, who's an ascending player to make up the core, the trio of the team. And then we'll see where they go from there. Now, the Lakers have some other business that they got to attend to. What's going to happen with Marcus Smart trying to re-sign Rui Hachimura and Jackson Hayes? Those are also priorities for Rob Pelinka. So we'll see what ends up happening with the Lake Show. But I think it just all points toward LeBron staying with the team by default, because I don't see any place else where he can accomplish both his professional and his personal goals.
0: You mentioned the reports that we are getting from Wendy and Mark Spears. Mark Spears, our ESPN NBA senior writer, was on NBA Today, and here's what he had to say about LeBron and his future.
3: He's likely coming back. I am curious, under this new Lakers regime, you know, what the number is, though. You know, interesting to hear what Bobby had to say about it. And also, I'm hearing that one of his old teammates from Cleveland, Kevin Love, could likely be joining the Lakers, too.
4: Oh. Maybe that's a golf recruiting trip they're having right now?
3: Unrestricted free agent, rejoining his old buddy.
4: Yeah.
3: And so I could see that those two guys being reunited there.
0: Okay, two questions for you, CeCe, yep. As our Lakers fan here on the show, off of that sound from Mark Spears. Question number one, Kevin Love reunion with LeBron in L.A. Does that excite you as a Lakers fan?
1: Here's the thing. I think it's all about player development. It's bringing Kevin Love in to be a positive influence on the young guys that are in that organization. And, you know, you're talking about, when you think about the young guys, Austin Reeves and Luka Doncic, being able to impart his wisdom, being another voice other than LeBron in terms of the steady veteran presence and providing leadership, there is a true value to that in sports. And we just saw it with the Knicks championship. So I could see a world where that makes a lot of sense for the Lakers to bring in somebody that, A, is going to make LeBron James comfortable, and hopefully LeBron James being able to take a little bit less money. Mm-hmm. But then, B, being able to provide leadership for the rest of those young Lakers amidst the expectations that everybody has based on the talent level, but also based on the organization. So, yeah, I think Kevin Love does make some sense, especially considering the ask that you have for LeBron James this offseason.
0: So you just laid that out very well, and how Kevin Love provides some stability, veteran leadership, another voice in there, a guy who's won, obviously the connectivity with LeBron. And earlier in the segment when you were talking about you don't know many places that exist out there that will satisfy everything LeBron is looking for, both personally and professionally, that LA, staying with the Lakers, seems to be the correct fit.
1: Yep.
0: We keep talking about this in a way of what's best for LeBron. But is bringing LeBron back, is having LeBron at this stage in his career, even though he was malleable last season, took an adjusted role, we saw the way that the team responded to that. We saw when Luka was out on Austin Reeves, the way LeBron stepped up and how much he still has to give and how much he still has from a

0: production standpoint at this stage in his career. But is LeBron coming back to LA a good thing for the Lakers? We know it's probably the best thing for him personally and him professionally. But is it the best thing for the Lakers to have LeBron return?
1: Yeah. Yeah, I think it's a really good thing for the Lakers. LeBron last year was 21-7-6, and he played in 60 games. So remember, he missed a significant portion of the season early on. But then post-All-Star break, there was a stretch where the Lakers were the best team in basketball, and LeBron was a big piece of that. So, I think LeBron James is what's in the best interest of the Lakers, but it's at the right number. And that's why I think the Kevin Love element of it is fascinating, because if you're not going to pay LeBron his true value to the franchise, especially if we're talking about a farewell tour, the next best thing you can do is bring in people that make him feel more comfortable, especially with not being paid a max salary. So, yeah, I think that it's in the Lakers' best interest if you have LeBron James on your roster, if there's enough flexibility in order to extend Austin Reeves, re-sign Rui Hachimura, and take care of the other business that you need to, presumably adding another front court player that can be, you know, a factor when it comes to rim protection on defense. So, yeah, I like the LeBron James angle for the Los Angeles Lakers. I think it's in their best interest, but it's contingent upon LeBron being willing to take less than what he's actually worth to the franchise.
0: Which historically he has never done.
1: No.
0: So we'll see what happens there. But when you were just saying about the farewell tour, CC, a thought popped in my mind. LeBron has been with the Lakers longer than any other spot in his tenure in the NBA. He's a champion there. And he's established as part of this team. He's been, to use your word that you like to bring up all the time, heliocentric in that way. It's revolved around him. However, there's a part of me as a neutral sports fan, because I don't have a basketball team, so I don't have a dog in this fight the way Evan would as a member of Heat Nation, or you as a Lakers fan. It doesn't seem as exciting to me as just someone who loves sports and loves greatness to have LeBron as a Laker for the farewell tour, even though it makes so much sense. It seems like it would be more exciting if he went back to Miami or Cleveland. Because when I think about LeBron and I think about his career, I think first of that championship in Cleveland, delivering on the promise to his home franchise. And then I think about his time with the Heatles. And the best basketball that he played in his career, arguably. And again, that's so weird to think, because he's been a Laker for longer than he was a member of the Heat or of the Cavs. But as a fan, it just seems like it would be a little bit more exciting and intriguing if he would go back to one of those two places to end his career.
1: Yeah, well, it's because when he left those two places, it was salacious, right?
0: Yeah.
1: It was dramatic. And so you'd like to see the mending of fences in a very public way by him deciding to rejoin one of those two organizations. But if you think about LeBron's profile, if you think about how he's elevated the league, Los Angeles is the place that he belongs. And if he's going to play basketball in Southern California, there's only one franchise he could play for, which is the LA Lakers. And I get it. He won't be a favorite son of Lakers fans out there. But he's the second greatest player to ever lace him up. Mm-hmm. And you are talking about the flagship franchise of the NBA. This was a franchise that once upon a time saved the entire league. So, yeah, I think it fits. It's the Hollywood ending that LeBron James's story deserves for somebody that's been somewhat of a nomad throughout his NBA career.
0: Well, coming up next, let's talk some World Cup. How concerned should Portugal be about Ronaldo's performance in the World Cup? We'll discuss it next here on Unsportsmanlike.
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11: I don't think Portugal were great, but I don't think you can take anything away from Congo.
12: You look at the stats they've had from that match, it's 25% possession. But then what did Portugal do with the possession they had? Next to nothing.
13: Roberto Martinez would be better suited if Ronaldo comes off the bench.
0: Super Bowl champion Chris Canty, I'm Michelle Smallman. And Cece, yesterday in the World Cup, a 1-1 draw between Portugal and the Democratic Republic of Congo. A lot of people talking about Cristiano Ronaldo and his performance yesterday. Let's bring in Nate Omonua, our ESPN soccer analyst. Of course, you know him from the MLS and the Premier League as well. And Nate, let's talk about Ronaldo first and foremost. How do you think that Portugal needs to utilize him in this World Cup at this stage in his career?
14: That's a great question. First, it's great to be on with you. I think for the way that he played yesterday, he was playing against essentially what is a back three. So he was always going to be outnumbered. So I think at times you need to offer really good support to a player like that. I think it's no secret, you know, he's 41 years old, I believe it is. And some of the traits that he had when he was younger, he doesn't necessarily have that now. But he's still one of the best finishers in all of world soccer. But that only matters when you can provide him with good service and give him a chance to sort of have those moments. And I think Portugal were really lacking there. I think yesterday was a big surprise for many because you could make the case that DR Congo deserved to win the game. You know, that's a Congo side that had to go through the playoff rounds to try and qualify for the tournament. And a Portugal side, which many people, I hold my hands up, myself included, thought they might be making their way to the final. So it was alarming in some ways, but this is a very experienced player. He's got great players around him and they've got a good coach on the sideline. So I'd imagine this will probably be their worst performance of the tournament.
1: Nate, I'm glad you went to the place of talking about DR Congo's side of this matchup because everybody's focusing on the disappointment from the effort from Portugal. But I mean, they scored their first World Cup goal yesterday, Johan Wizzo with the header, and then you saw their performances, their effort. They played inspired, and considering what's going on in their home country and everything from a humanistic standpoint, speak to the effort that you saw from DR Congo yesterday in terms of them having the first World Cup game that they did not lose in their performance yesterday.
14: Yeah, for sure, and this is one of the beauties of, say, soccer, especially at this world stage, is that we have teams who we hold to a different standard because we expect them to win. But we have teams who are doing this for maybe the first time, teams who know that any moment that they have will be celebrated by a nation. You know, that tie that they had there, this is historic. The way they did it is historic. The team they did it against, again, it's historic. And for those players to be able to play, like from being a former professional, this is the peak of your career to represent your country on the world stage. And they did that, and they were a highlight. They're one of the most significant games of the tournament so far. Now, there's no guarantee that they'll get to the later rounds, but every moment like this is something that they'll cherish. And like I said before, you could make the case they deserve to win the game based on the chances that they had. But that header for Wissa, I promise you, for the rest of our lives, anyone associated with DR Congo will be talking about that goal and what it meant and where they were when it happened. And I think that's, the beauty of soccer, because it is, at times, really overwhelming when you really think about the scale of the game.
0: Nadim, let's talk about Messi. We talked about Ronaldo. Let's talk about Messi 2 days ago. A hat trick at 38 years old, 16 World Cup goals. He leads Argentina to a 3-0 win over Algeria. How is he able to do this at this stage in his career?
14: Yeah, so there are obviously comparisons between Ronaldo and Messi, but I think as the years have gone by, you can see the subtle difference in terms of the way that the two players play, because Messi has a little bit more freedom to roam and be involved in the game. And when that works well, you can see his magic, whereas Ronaldo, playing as a striker at times, like a lone striker, he's almost going to be sort of... His luck is basically built around the service that he has. But Messi is a magician. Messi is one of the greatest to ever do it. Many people could say he is the greatest. And the case against him doesn't really feel that strong anymore. But for him to be able to score that hat-trick, for his age to not matter, and the quality that he has, like, he sees and plays a different game to everybody else. He's on the world stage playing against, like, the best players in the world. But it still looks very easy to him. And I think across all sports, sometimes when you look at somebody make something look easy, it's a reminder of how good they are, because they can still separate themselves from everybody else. And he's my favorite player of all time.
1: Nadim, do you feel like Messi deserved a red card in his match earlier in the week?
14: You know, I'm glad you went to that, because I think yes. I do think yes. And I think there's lots of conspiracy around, well, it's Messi, so that's why they didn't do anything. I think the referee missed it, but the video referee should have seen that. And it's not to say that he meant it, but the way that this game works, it's not about whether you meant it, it's about whether it happened or not. So I think he probably should have been red carded. And the fact that he hasn't, I think it's going to leave a little mark for that referee. And who knows, maybe we won't see them again this tournament.
0: We're speaking with Nadim Onuwa, our ESPN soccer analyst, talking about the latest news and notes and results from the World Cup. And obviously, Nadim, we need to talk about the United States. Mm-hmm. They had a great debut match. What did you learn about this United States team after their performance on Friday? And how do you think that they're going to show up versus Australia?
14: Firstly, I think the U.S. is in a good group. I think the U.S. are the better team of the other teams that are in the group. But I like the fact that for years now, people have spoken about the potential of the U.S. And when they wouldn't perform, it says, well, it's just potential. But the potential was realized in that game, and we could see what they can be like, see what they're like in a home crowd, in this hosting this tournament in North America as well. And they were great. They were excellent. They were strong. They were physical. They were dynamic. They were technically good. And I think for Paraguay, a team that's known to be defensively really, really strong, they had no answers. And when you can be in a position like that as a side, it shows how good you can be. So I think there is a belief that the team can get out of the group. Yes, I think they'll do that. I think they'll be top of their group. And then it comes down to the knockout games. But if you arrive in those knockouts with confidence, stranger things have happened than USA going further and further in this thing. So I enjoyed watching it. I think the nation enjoyed it as well, outside of, you know, people watching the NBA finals. But now it's time to hopefully, you know, get behind the national team.
1: Nadim, after a slow start against Croatia, Harry Kane and England got it going. What statement did they make in their win?
14: Talking about England on the world stage is a very tricky thing, because there's a lot of expectation but no real success for the last, say, 60 or so years. So you can never go too big on an England performance early on in the group stages, because you'll always judge them based on the knockouts. But the fact is, in that first half, I think Croatia were the better side. In the second half, I thought England, through spells, were excellent. And the Croatia side that have been to a World Cup semi-final, they've been to a final as well in recent years. Before you know it, they looked like quite a poor side. So to give England credit, they made a very good side look very average for long periods of that game. So that shows that maybe they are heading in the right direction.
0: And finally, Nathan, we have four matches on the slate today. Which one excites you the most?
14: But you know what? It's a really, really good question. And I'll be honest, I can't pick one. I cannot pick one. As a young person, I used to love the World Cups because there'd be games all day long. And maybe I'm a bit of a sicko. And I just like to watch them all. And today I have time, a little bit of work. But I'm going to be tuning in to watch all of them. You know, maybe you should do too.
0: Yes, we're definitely going to try to watch as much as we can, but I'm in New York. I got to get to the Knicks parade somehow. So, what a 2 weeks it's been in sports. We had the Stanley Cup final. We had the NBA finals, the World Cup. We have so much to consume. It's been really great. Nathan Manua, our ESPN soccer analyst, thanks so much for all of the great breakdowns. We appreciate the time.
14: Thank you very much.
0: And CeCe, he's right. Nathan is right. I don't know how I'm going to watch the World Cup action today and get to the parade. There's too much going on.
1: Yeah, well, I can tell you, you're not getting to the parade. Like, that's not going to happen. Nuno left early this morning. He's on the streets. He ain't getting nowhere near the parade through the Canyon of Heroes. So, I mean, yeah. You can go outside and enjoy the vibes, because I'm sure they'll be immaculate in New York City. Everybody's been waiting on this. Yeah. But in terms of getting a glimpse of the Knicks on those floats, going to City Hall, ain't no shot that you got after doing this show, being able to make it over there.
15: I have to tell you guys.
0: I just got to get out there, like you said, so I can come back tomorrow and talk about the vibes.
15: There's a producer here at ESPN Radio who tried to get down to the parade and was there at 5 a.m. waiting in line, and then learned that he was not going to be allowed in to see it after waiting.
0: Since 5 a.m.?
15: Since 5 a.m., yep.
1: Wow.
16: And he is as diehard a Knicks fan as Nuno is.
0: No. So I definitely am not getting close at all.
1: Nah. You might as well lock in for the World Cup, Smalls. That's what you got.
0: Well, we'll talk about it on Unsportsmanlike.
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4: 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You know who is hoping that they're going to be the greatest, like Lil Wayne is in the rap game? CeCe, the Cincinnati Bengals and Joe Burrow. He's trying to get a ring the way that the Knicks are celebrating theirs today as the parade gets kicked off in about an hour here. Millions already descended upon the streets of New York City. We've been getting updates from people that we know who are in various parts of the parade route. They say it's sardines. People can't even get out of the subway right now. It's absolutely crazy. But Joe Burrow is locked in a different way, Canty, or at least he wants us to believe that he and the Bengals are locked in a different way, and they need to be because they haven't made the playoffs since 2022. And Joe Burrow spoke yesterday about the vibes surrounding the 2026 Cincinnati Bengals and what they reminded him of. Here's what he had to say.
5: I want everybody talking about the Bengals. I want everybody talking about what I'm saying in my press conferences. And is he, you know, you go back and watch what I said before 2019 season at LSU. You know, I feel very similarly about this team. You know, I'm so excited to get started and get moving. And I wish we would ramp this right into training camp so we can continue to improve. Because I feel like, you know, there's so much greatness that we're going to be able to achieve this year. I'm just excited to get going.
4: Canty, we did Michelle's Madness earlier in the show, and our subject matter for today's bracket was the best manifestation moments in sports. Is that what Joe Burrow's doing here when he likens this Bengals team to the 2019 LSU team that won the national championship, went undefeated, one of the greatest college football teams and seasons we've ever seen? Is Joe Burrow calling a shot a bit with this Bengals team?
6: I don't know if he's calling his shots, Malls. I don't understand exactly what Joe Burrow is doing right here. It just doesn't make a whole lot of sense to me. Before we can go to the place of the Bengals being a championship contender, can we go to the place of y'all being in the playoffs? Because you missed it three straight seasons in a row. You've been outside looking in of the postseason. In two of those three seasons, you've missed an extended period of time. Right? When your quarterback is missing 2 months of the season, gonna be hard for your team to make a championship run. So as far as I'm concerned, when it comes to the Joe Burrow of it all, let's start with your availability before we attack anything else. Can you be on the field for all 17 games this season? Because if you are, there's a pretty good chance that Cincinnati's gonna be in the dance. But Smalls, all of this hot air, all of this talking, I've never known somebody that has accomplished anything in the modern era of the National Football League that had to come out and say, yeah, we're going to be the champions this year. Usually when teams are contending for titles, they're very quiet because they're focused on the task at hand. They don't get too far out in front of themselves. They don't focus on what happened last year or the year prior. They focus on winning the day. And if you stack enough of those days, then guess what? You'll find yourself in a place that you really want to be with a chance to hold up the Lombardi Trophy at the end of the season. So I just, when it comes to the Cincinnati Bengals of it all, I'll believe it when I see it. Right now, it just sounds like a lot of hot air from Joe Burrow, and I don't necessarily know that that's going to lead to where the Bengals want to go.
4: He's clearly taking a different approach this season. The sound we just heard from him, he said he wants everybody talking about the Bengals. He also, in his commentary and his presser, said that...
6: It sounds real Jerry Jones-ish.
4: You think?
6: I want everybody talking about us. Okay, cool. We'll talk about you until the playoffs get here. Then we won't talk about you because you won't be in them.
4: And you know what's funny about that? When he's healthy and he's out there, he's excellent. And we're always talking about him and we're always talking about them because when he is right, usually the Bengals are in the mix. So
6: he put together the best season for a non-playoff quarterback I've ever seen. What does that mean? Congratulations to you? Okay, hang the banner? You put together the best season for a non-playoff quarterback. Congratulations, Joe. Congratulations, Cincinnati. We'll put the banner in the stadium.
4: But I guess that is where I'm going to go with this, because we have seen him be excellent. We have seen him get his job done, and the team has fallen short. And I thought the commentary that he gave about his approach as a leader was pretty telling and interesting, CeCe. He said that he's going to be a little more vocal in a mean way. This is Joe Burrow talking about how he's approaching his teammates. He's going to be more vocal in a mean way. He says it's out of his comfort zone, but maybe that's somewhere he's improving. Maybe it's good, maybe it's bad. We'll find out. He then went on to say, Canty, that he wants to put pressure on guys because he loves it, he thrives in it, and he's going to find out who else does. So maybe he is fed up of not being in the playoffs, and he's thinking, I've done my job. This is what motivated me to get the best out of myself. Let me do it for my guys. It's up to me as the face of this franchise and of the leader of this team to light a fire under everybody else in this organization.
6: Smalls, the last time we heard about a quarterback talking about wanting to be more of a vocal leader and be meaner to his teammates, mm-hmm. that quarterback is no longer on that team, and the organization fired the head coach and the general manager. Oh, yeah, that was Tua Tagovailoa last offseason. And, yeah, ironically enough, Tua and Joe Burrow are in the same draft class. Like I to go to the place of saying you want to be more of a vocal leader or you want to be meaner to your teammates, that's not going to land the way that he wants it to. If it's disingenuous, if it's not in you, players in the locker room are going to see that. And it's going to come off as fraudulent. You're going to come off as a fake. And so I'm not trying to, character assassinate Joe Burrow, but I don't know that him going about his business in this way is going to lead to the results that he's hoping for, that his teammates are hoping for. I just think that being more vocal to your teammates and trying to be meaner to them, being more vocal when you're at the podium talking to the media, that doesn't necessarily help you do your job. Mm-hmm. That doesn't help everybody else do their jobs. So I just think that the focus needs to be on that. Now, Smalls, what I will push back on is that you said that Joe Burrow has done his job and the organization has let him down. Joe Burrow has everything the way that he wants it set up. This organization has acquiesced to everything he wants, from keeping head coach Zach Taylor, to paying his wide receivers, to personnel decisions. It's been everything that Joe Burrow has wanted. So if Joe Burrow doesn't have success, if he missed the playoffs yet again in a season where they're favored in 15 of the 17 regular season games, we got to start pointing the finger at Joe Burrow. You can't just blame everybody else around him when he's the one that's pulling the strings. If this is the team that he wanted and you go out and you don't have success, that's on you. Last year was the team he wanted. He angled for Ja'Marr Chase and T. Higgins to get paid, and those guys got paid a ton of money. And what did it lead to? The Cincinnati Bengals missing the postseason for a third straight season. That's on the quarterback. We can't keep blaming the Cincinnati Bengals organization for Joe Burrow missing the playoffs. At some point, if he is as great as everybody thinks he is, then he's got to help this organization overcome.
4: CeCe, why do you think that Joe Burrow doesn't endure the same type of criticism as his peers who've also not won, and Lamar Jackson and Josh Allen? Is it because he's gotten to a Super Bowl? He's gotten farther than them? Because when you say if he doesn't get it done this year after he orchestrated the way that this is going to look, my first inclination was to think, is he setting the table to potentially ask out or say, look, I said that this team could get it done. They didn't. I need to get out of here because I want to win, something of that nature. But when you were just going through that, I thought, we always say, Lamar, you're a two-time MVP. You need to be better. This is on you. You need to get it done. Josh Allen, you're an MVP. Why do you keep falling short in the playoffs? You need to be better. And I know Joe Burrow doesn't have the hardware the way they do. He doesn't have that MVP as the top line of the resume, but he's gotten to a Super Bowl. And for some reason, we tend to blame the environment around him and the circumstances more than we ever do with him. And maybe it's because of the injuries that he sustained. And we know that that's been a huge contributing factor to his lack of recent postseason success. But he doesn't wear it the way his peers do, which I think is pretty interesting. And I wonder if this season, if he falls short, if things start to change in that manner.
6: All I know is this, Miles. When you do the compare and contrast with Lamar Jackson and Joe Burrow, Lamar Jackson has never had consecutive seasons missing the playoffs. He's been in the postseason 6 of the 8 years he's been in Baltimore. He's won the division half of the seasons he's been in Baltimore. Joe Burrow has been in the postseason 2 of the 6 seasons that he's been with the Cincinnati Bengals. Just 2, Smalls.
4: Wow.
6: That's it. 2 seasons he's been in the postseason. I don't know why everybody goes to the place of trying to insulate Joe Burrow and protect him from criticism where he clearly deserves it. If we call quarterback the most important position in all of team sports, and the quarterback that's being paid top dollar doesn't get his team into the playoffs for 3 straight years, we're going to go to the place of blaming most quarterbacks, yet we don't blame Joe Burrow. And it's high time that people start pointing the finger at him. Now, the Cincinnati Bengals being a dysfunctional franchise historically does give Joe Burrow some cover. And so I think that's why we don't go to that place. He does throw for a hell of a lot of yards, a hell of a lot of touchdowns. So he helps people win their fantasy football leagues. And so maybe he skates on a little criticism there. But when it comes down to real football, and when it comes down to contending for championships, Joe Burrow has his team more often than not outside looking in when it comes to those conversations because they don't make the playoffs.
4: As currently constructed, if Joe Burrow is healthy for the entirety of the season, are they Super Bowl contenders?
6: They should be. Smalls, they're favored in 15 of the 17 right. games. They should be. They should win the division. Like when you look at them, you can make the argument that they have the least amount of questions of anybody else in the division. Mm-hmm. They should win the division, right?
4: They should.
6: Everybody else is starting over with a new coach in the division. Like you have that advantage. You got your quarterback. You got your skill position core in place. You revamped your defense. They added a ton of pieces in their front seven. They should be the favorite to win the division based on the schedule, based on continuity. If they don't get it done, how in the world can you not blame Joe Burrow?
4: Because people will want to blame Zach Taylor.
6: Well, you can want to blame Zach Taylor. You can scapegoat Zach Taylor. But, I mean, 4 straight seasons of missing the playoffs, that's what it would be if the Bengals didn't get into the postseason in 2026. How does the quarterback not absorb at least some of that blame?
4: Well, we'll see what happens. But coming up next, let's stay in the division. One Super Bowl champion thinks that the Ravens have already missed their window. And surprisingly, it's not our Super Bowl champion. It's not Chris Canty. We'll let you hear who next on Unsportsmanlike.
7: Hey, this is Rich Eisen coming up on Thursday. 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
3: Isn't Sportsmanlike here on ESPN Radio? 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It's Parade Day here in New York City. A day 53 years in the making. The New York Knicks, your 2026 NBA champions, are about, let's call it 45 minutes away from kicking things off for their championship parade. Nuno, our producer and our resident Knicks fan, is here in New York City at the parade. Let's check in with Pat, who has an update from Nuno. Is Nuno at the parade?
4: It sounds like a complete nightmare.
3: Oh, no.
4: He texted me, tried to leave, but they've locked us all in.
3: Locked you in. They locked them in.
4: I said, you can't get out of the city now? And he says, can't leave the side street I'm on. They've locked down the subway.
5: Oh, my God.
3: They've locked down the subway.
4: Nuno is currently trapped wherever he is. It sounds like a nightmare. How did they get that? How did they mess this up so bad?
5: That's the thing that I want to go to, Pat. Like, you can't mess this up. You know that there was going to be a ton of enthusiasm for this parade. You got to be able to get it right. Back in 2007, the Giants that won Super Bowl 42, they had 3 million people at the parade. So clearly New York City has a way of being able to facilitate everybody being a part of it. How do you not prepare where everybody that wants to be there can celebrate this team?
4: It doesn't make any sense to me.
5: Not at all.
4: They should have made the parade, like, the route longer or something. Like, more people should have been able to get in. It was always going to be gigantic. It's the first ever Knicks ticker tape parade. Like, what did they expect?
3: I cannot believe they've closed down the subways. That is severity, if I've ever heard it.
4: At least the one that Nuno's near. I don't know how extensive that is, but Nuno's currently trapped.
6: I have secondhand claustrophobia from like 2 hours away. Like, I'm feeling very cramped just knowing how many people are like right next to each other and literally cannot move because the subways are closed, the streets are closed. I'm sure a lot of stores are not like letting people just loiter in there. So you're just like trapped wherever you are for probably the next several hours, or however long the parade is going. And even after that, there's going to be many streets closed off too. So if you're not in the parade and you went to the city, I'm sure it was like fun for a little bit just to be with Knicks fans. I don't know how much longer those people are going to be having so much fun.
3: So I was supposed to go to City Hall after our show wraps to do some stuff for Vibe Check.
4: Thanks, Evan.
3: Thanks a lot, Evan. Bailing early so I couldn't get down there on time. However, it sounds like there's no chance I'm going to get there.
5: Yeah, it's not going to happen for you, Smalls. But, Pat, you came up with a solution that makes so much sense. If you're anticipating a lot of people, just make the parade route longer. Like, there's no shortage of New York City streets. Just make it longer.
3: And I don't think the Knicks would mind.
5: Right?
3: Oh, you're going to celebrate us for an extra hour plus? Okay, great.
5: Exactly. Come on, what are we even talking about? You can't mess this up, man. You can't mess this. This is a once-in-a-lifetime, could be a once-in-a-lifetime moment for diehard Knicks fans. You got to be able to get the parade right.
3: I'm actually heartbroken for people like Nuno, who, as you said, CeCe, once-in-a-lifetime moment, have waited for this forever. Nuno gets up at, 3-4 o'clock in the morning, catches an early train to get here. He planned all of this in advance, and he's now trapped and can't even see the parade. And this is just one person. There's probably so many people.
5: Oh, Shannon Penn, who's a diehard Knicks fan. He's a producer for Freddie and Harry. He's trying to be a part of it. Like, for them not to be able to celebrate this team because the parade ain't right, that's a miss by the city.
3: Yeah, I'm sure we're going to find out.
5: Yeah, I don't want to be overly critical. This is a day about positive vibes around New York. So, I mean, they could always be able to, you know, hang out with their Knicks brethren and enjoy and celebrate and have the good times. But, man, you just want to be a part of the parade.
3: I know.
5: And for the parade to not be inclusive of all the Knicks fans that want to be a part of it, that kind of sucks.
3: That does. Well, you know, your Baltimore Ravens, CeCe, are hoping for a parade.
5: Yeah, they are
3: hoping for a Super Bowl parade with their quarterback, Lamar Jackson. They have a new coaching staff in place. Jesse Minter comes in, defensive-minded coach, as the head coach. They have a new offensive coordinator in Declan Doyle. They're feeling good about their chances of celebrating hoisting a Lombardi. A former Steelers quarterback does not agree with that positivity. Here's what Ben Roethlisberger had to say about the state of the Baltimore Ravens.
7: I think they're falling apart. I don't think they're the same team. So right now,
8: Harbaugh's gone.
9: I'm W.
7: Yep. Win. Two W's.
9: Yeah.
7: Okay. They feel different. They feel like their window closed. Losing Harbaugh, you just feel like, King Henry's a year older. Like his body's taking a beating. He just felt like, what was going on with Lamar last year? He just didn't seem like the Lamar that we've been used to seeing. Maybe he was injured. I think he took some shots last year that we didn't think about. So maybe he'll have a bounce back year and be great again.
3: Falling apart, CC?
5: Yeah, he tripping with that one. That sounds like a lot of Steelers hate baked into that Ravens take. Now, the Derrick Henry piece of it, Derrick Henry wasn't at his best last year. Mm-hmm. He was fumbling the ball a lot. That cost him a game up in Buffalo. Derrick Henry still had 1,600 yards rushing and 16 touchdowns. So, I don't see this huge fall off in terms of the baseline production that you're getting from Derrick Henry or the Baltimore Ravens running game. The biggest questions that I have for the Ravens, what are they going to do to fix the defense? Bring in Jesse Minner. They made a hell of a lot of additions on that side of the ball. I love them being aggressive and going after Trey Hendrickson after they couldn't land Max Crosby. They drafted Zion Young out of Missouri, a pass rusher, mm-hmm. to be able to provide some edge pressure. So I like the direction that they're going in. They got a ton of first-round picks in the secondary. Never worried about the back end. But I was concerned about, can they add more pressure players up front? Can they add more leadership on that side of the ball? Bringing in Calais Campbell, never a bad way to go when you want to provide leadership in that locker room, leadership with that defense, especially with the defensive-minded coach doing it for the first time in that job. The Baltimore Ravens also got to protect Lamar Jackson. Mm-hmm. They go out and they get the guard from Penn State in the first round. Ioane, that was an outstanding get. They go out and sign John Simpson from the New York Jets. I like the personnel moves that the Baltimore Ravens have made, but it's all about being able to pull it all together. And the stakes for this franchise are twofold if they don't. Number one, obviously, you don't get this new regime off to on the best foot. But then also, the commitment from your franchise quarterback in terms of continuing the rest of his prime with the franchise. Lamar Jackson's contract is up after 2027. It's just a year away. And you're talking about a player that doesn't have, he has a no franchise tag and a no trade clause in his contract. So if things don't go the way that Baltimore is hoping for them to go this upcoming season, then you got to start questioning what the future of Lamar Jackson with that franchise looks like, especially in an offseason where ownership prioritized getting a contract done and yet no extension is signed.
3: Yeah, there's a lot of potential residue if this thing goes left. There could be a divorce impending. But right now, it seems like Lamar Jackson and this new coaching staff, particularly his new OC and Declan Doyle, who comes over from the Bears, are in the honeymoon phase, CC. Lamar was asked about what has been happening so far with the offense. And a reminder, Lamar normally does not come to these voluntary workouts. Declan Doyle publicly was like, we need everybody to be there, which a lot of people were like, is this a pointed commentary about Lamar. If it was, he listened because he's been there. And he said that this offense, CC, is going to have a lot of explosiveness and that the way Declan calls plays, his creativity, how detailed he is, it's mind-blowing. We're talking about one of the most singular talents in the NFL, a two-time MVP. Is there a world in which, with this new offensive coordinator, this new scheme, that we see an even better version of Lamar?
5: Well, I'm sure that the Ravens are hoping for it, and I think Lamar has the kind of talent that makes the potential limitless. It's just a matter of them being able to get him to realize that ceiling while mitigating the downside. And what I mean by that is all of the mistakes, right? The turnovers, the errant throws, the fumbles, situational football, making sure that everybody is aware. Like, those are all of the things that you're trying to manage when you talk about getting the best out of Lamar Jackson. You know the numbers are going to be there. It's just a matter of, can he stay healthy and can he avoid the self-inflicting wounds? And if that Baltimore Ravens offense can do that, if they can stay healthy, keep all of their guys on the field, and if they can avoid the negative plays, which are the turnovers, the penalties, the TFLs, then all of a sudden you're talking about a Baltimore Ravens team that should be on a short list of teams that we think legitimately can hold up the Lombardi Trophy at the end of the year.
3: He's Chris Canty. I'm Michelle Smallman. It's on Sportsmanlike here on ESPN Radio. 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And coming up next, we're going right back to CC with a little Canty or Canty. Stick with us.
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1: Oh.
0: Or Canty?
1: This is not hard-hitting analysis. It's not that.
0: Kenny or Canty?
2: That is the question.
3: It is time for Canny or Canty here on Unsportsmanlike, and Canny or Canty is brought to you by Grainger. Before we get into a little Canny or Canty, Pat, I believe you have an update from our resident Knicks fan, our fearless leader Nuno.
4: We'll
3: from
4: get to that one later as part of Canny or Canty,
3: actually.
4: Will. Yeah, don't you worry about
3: it. Okay, well, you kick us off then.
4: Can the United States keep up their momentum and beat Australia tomorrow in the World Cup, Canty?
1: Absolutely. I'm riding the wave. Go USA, red, white, and blue. I am doing it. I am behind our team 1,000%, and I am invested 10 toes down when it comes to World Cup, okay? Don't ask me about the X's and O's. I'm just here to enjoy the match. I'm going to have fun watching USA dominate Australia this Friday.
5: Are there X's and O's in the World Cup?
3: Of course.
1: Yeah, there are X's and O's.
3: Of course.
1: Absolutely.
3: Of course.
1: Absolutely.
3: Strategy. I don't know about you guys.
4: Strategy?
3: Strategy, obviously. I don't know about you guys. I saw all I needed to see in the 4-1 victory over Paraguay. We can get it done. If the Knicks can do it after 53 years with the way that this squad started in their first match, a 4-1 domination, we can get it done versus Australia. We have brilliant attackers. We have a high-energy style of play. I think the USA is going to crush it tomorrow.
4: Kenny or Canty, can Joe Burrow lead the Bengals to the playoffs this year?
1: He better. I'm going to say he can. Listen, they're favored in 15 of their 17 games. If Joe Burrow can stay healthy, and I get that that's a big if, given how the last 3 years have gone, then yes, the Cincinnati Bengals will absolutely be in the playoffs, because if they're not, then you're talking about wholesale changes within that organization, and firing, not renewing the head coach's contract will be front and center.
3: I think he can. If Joe Burrow can stay healthy with the weapons he has, with his elite style of play,

0: if he's thinking about the stage where he's going to have his farewell season, you can't point to a better place than Hollywood. You can't point to a better organization than the LA Lakers. It is a flagship franchise in the NBA. So for a lot of reasons, both on the court and off the court, it makes sense for LeBron James to come back to the Lake Show. And I get it. He's probably not going to get paid what his true value to the franchise is, but LeBron James is going to have to be comfortable taking a discount, but the consolation would be that he'd be on a team that has a chance to contend.
1: Yeah, this one's going to be a big yes from me. Can LeBron end up on a team other than the Lakers? Yes.
0: Wow.
1: How about he goes back to Cleveland,
0: wow,
1: a team who was right on the precipice of contending for a championship this year, and their owner, Dan Gilbert, was furious with their performance versus the Knicks. You don't think he would like to bring him back? How about Miami? If they don't land Giannis, Pat Riley wants a star. Why doesn't he go back to Miami? I think it would be much juicier if LeBron goes somewhere else to end his career. So I'm going to say yes.
0: How's he going to go to Cleveland, Smalls? I know you've been angling for that return to, you know, I guess his hometown team, even though he's from Akron. I know you've been angling for that, but Cleveland has no money. How's he going to Cleveland?
1: Where there's a will, there's a way. They'll figure
0: it out.
1: Okay.
0: All right. Okay.
1: But Miami, what do you think about Miami?
0: Oh, that'd be spicy. Him and Pat Riley. Kissing and making up, that'd be great. I'd love to see it.
2: I still don't know if Evan would hate that or love that.
1: He would hate it.
2: I think so, too.
1: He would hate it, so we got to root for it.
0: So he would hate watch the Miami Heat?
1: 100%.
0: Well, he ain't got nothing. What else he got to do? If they miss out on Giannis, what else do the Miami Heat have to do that's better than LeBron James?
1: Nothing.
0: Exactly.
1: But imagine that, Evan, our number one LeBron hater on this show, having to not only watch LeBron back with his team, but in an era in which it's just fanfare and celebrating his career. It would be a nightmare for Evan, which would be awesome for us.
2: Yeah, that's true. Evan did blame the fact that the Knicks and Spurs had great ratings on LeBron somehow.
1: Yeah, he did. I forgot about that.
3: Why weren't his ratings better than these?
0: LeBron ruined the ratings of the finals.
1: Yeah. Wow, LeBron doesn't even have the highest ratings in the LeBron era of the finals.
3: Like,
1: sad.
3: Every single rating dropped off after those four Cavs-Warriors finals and then went back up for, you know, this Knicks one. And huge Wemby draw. And he's like, wow, LeBron couldn't reach these numbers. Pretty weak.
1: Indictment on LeBron, I'd say so.
2: Kenny or Canty, can the Celtics actually trade Jaylen Brown for Giannis?
0: Yes. Why can't they? I have no problem.
2: Like, doesn't seem like they want to.
0: Well, sure, they might not want to include him in the deal if they don't have to, but I don't see how a deal for Giannis gets done to Boston if they don't have Jaylen Brown. But that's the ultimate trade chip, though, right? Mm-hmm. Talking about somebody that has a finals MVP, somebody that's won a championship, somebody that's still on the right side of 30. It makes sense to be able to go after a guy like Giannis, who is in the conversation for being a top five player in the world. Giannis fits a need for the Boston Celtics. They need somebody that can apply more rim pressure. Giannis does that. Surrounding Giannis with all of those shooters on Boston makes all the sense in the world. Derek White, Jason Tatum, Peyton Pritchard, so on and so forth. Like, with all of those dudes, and then Giannis, it is the perfect fit for Boston. And then with the Knicks doing what they're doing, it just seems like them holding up the Larry O'Brien trophy should apply the requisite pressure and urgency to the Boston Celtics to take a big swing. And I'm tired of the will they, won't they with Jaylen Brown. At some point, there has to be a fatigue with the player with his name being mentioned in trade rumors. They need to go ahead and pull the trigger and make this move. It makes Boston a better team. And I think Jaylen Brown would welcome a change of scenery.
1: Fatigue on the player side, maybe fatigue on the Celtics side too. Don't forget Jaylen Brown on his Twitch live stream talking about how this was his favorite season ever, and a season where they fell short despite expectations when Tatum came back, despite not playing with Tatum for the majority of the season. He made some headlines, which is kind of the antithesis of what the Boston Celtics have been doing these past couple years. So maybe there's fatigue on both sides. And I know that Evan has run through the various machinations of the trades for Giannis to Boston, and there is there is a pathway for them to do it without giving up Jaylen Brown. I just don't think that's realistic.
0: I don't think it makes basketball sense.
1: I don't either.
0: To only have one legitimate ball handler in Peyton Pritchard, that makes zero sense at all.
1: I don't think it gets done without Jaylen Brown being a part of the deal.
0: 1,000%.
2: Kenny or Canty, can you say you're a fan of a team if you've missed their championship parade twice?
4: Yes!

0: be a fan of the team if you didn't attempt to go to the parade. So Nuno is attempting to go to the parade.
1: That's right. True fan.
0: And he's probably not going to be able to see the guys on the floats. But Cam Pratt, who is supposed to be one of our resident Eagle fans.
2: Still am.
0: Did not attempt to go to the Super Bowl parade, twice. Either one of them, for his franchise. Mm. But specifically, the 2017 parade. And he cited weather as the reason why he did not go.
2: Mother Nature.
0: Which makes it...
2: Powerful being of us all had other ideas. I was committed. She was
0: No,
2: not.
0: You weren't committed. You were literally a fair weather fan.
2: There was snow in the way. I could drive home on the day of the parade.
0: Okay, you know, hold on. So there was snow on the day of the parade?
2: The days leading up to the parade.
0: How many days leading up to the parade? Because you knew there was going to be a parade Sunday night.
2: Yes.
0: So I was going to drive home
2: on Tuesday, and there was a snowstorm from that day to Wednesday.
0: You could have drove home Sunday night to make sure that you are in Philly for the parade.
2: I couldn't miss 5 days of school.
0: Who cares about school?
3: You still had school in this giant, massive blizzard?
2: Yes.
3: How did you manage to make it to class?
2: We're walking to class. I'm on campus. This is not the same as driving 5 hours home.
3: I don't think so.
2: I had to walk 5 minutes to class. I could not drive in
0: the blizzard was so bad, they would have canceled school.
2: That's not true. Yeah. There are buildings inside.
3: Doesn't sound right to me.
2: You know what the great irony of all of this is? Is for the first Eagles-Chiefs Super Bowl, I was home that entire week. So if they had won that Super Bowl, I would have been able to go to that parade. So you're a fan of convenience.
3: Ifs and buts.
0: I was home for the game.
2: And then if the parade had happened that week, if they had won, I would have been able to go to that.
0: So you were home, and the Eagles just so happened to be playing in the Super Bowl. You didn't go home for the Eagles
2: for the Super Bowl and stayed home for that week. But I did not go to the parade because they did not win.
1: You know what's so funny about all of this? I thought Eagles fans were tough.
0: I thought they were potentially
1: the toughest fan base.
2: Sorry you guys want me to die on the road.
3: I mean, I was there.
2: For my fandom.
1: So I thought an Eagles fan, Mother Nature, a little snow.
2: Pat wasn't living in the same places, man. Hey, it's not the same thing.
3: Speaking of parades, if anyone missed it, Nuno's currently stuck on a side street in New York and can't get in or out of the city. Kenny or Canty, can Nuno escape New York?
4: Look at me now, Grandma.
2: It's like Home Alone
0: 2. He can get out of New York, but he's going to be heartbroken when he does because he planned this whole day to be a part of this celebration, and he's not going to have a chance to see it.
3: Well, Canty...
0: He's probably disappointed that he missed, like they didn't have a parade in the early 70s for those Knicks championships.
1: Yeah.
0: Like, I'm sure he was disappointed because he couldn't be at those. They didn't have one. But now that they can have one, he's probably going to be heartbroken.
3: Well, he's already weighed in because he's sending emails because he has nothing else to do because he can't see the parade. He said, I'll answer that last one. He can't.
1: He's sending emails?
3: Yes. He emailed us that he cannot escape.
1: That is a real bummer. You call off work so that you can celebrate your team winning a championship for the first time in 53 years, and you're trapped and sending emails?
3: It's tough. That's a tough scene.
1: That's a tough beat for our guy, Nuno.
3: Sorry, Nuno.
1: That was Canny or Canty, brought to you by Grainger. 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
7: Of the night.
0: All right. We're going to take a break from World Cup action today and go with Major League Baseball and my first-place New York Yankees. Going for the 3-game sweep over the Chicago White Sox, who are also in first place in the AL Central. So my Yankees on the money line against the White Sox. It's $100 with a total payout of $161. That is the play of the day.
19: Survived a terrible, terrible moment in our history.
7: The most unsportsmanlike moment of the day.
20: That was terrible.
21: Was not a great look.
1: Normally, Evan Cohen walks us through our unsportsmanlike moments of the day, but he abandoned us today. He abandoned us, CeCe. So Pat Costello is going to be our driver here. So, Pat, what do we got?
3: Well, we're going to start with Jalen Brunson as it's Knicks parade day. There was a great tweet from KBez23, shout out, that says some dudes don't get 7 trophies in their entire NBA career. Jalen Brunson got 7 this season. 7. Here are the 7. He won the NBA Cup Trophy, the NBA Cup MVP, the Shooting Stars winner, the Eastern Conference Trophy, the Eastern Conference MVP, the Larry O'Brien, and the Finals MVP.
1: Wow. 7 trophies in one
0: season. That's pretty good.
3: 7 trophies.
0: That's pretty good.
1: But you guys, I mean, I have to be the one to ask this. 1A player?
0: 1A player. Listen, think about all the trophies that Jalen Brunson has. 2 championships in college, and then all of those trophies that he got this year.
3: Anyone in high school.
0: That's in, like...
1: a winner at every level.
0: That's... but he's got to build a trophy case just for this year. That's how many trophies he's got. It's incredible.
3: Didn't his dad say that he steals all his trophies?
0: I mean,
3: I feel like Rick said he does.
0: Yeah, I mean, Rick Brunson put the ball in his hands. I feel like he has a claim to those trophies. Does he not?
3: No.
1: Are you already laying the groundwork for when your son is a superstar that you have a claim to the trophies? I see what you're doing here.
0: Yeah, the college degree, whatever, championship trophies, rings, that's all me. That's
1: you're like,
0: me.
1: You're welcome. That's mine.
0: Yeah. You're not here if it's not for me. You wouldn't accomplish none of this if it wasn't for me.
1: Is that what your parents did when you hoisted the Lombardi?
0: No, my parents have my college degree. So
1: they do. They do.
0: They do. Legitimate. That's theirs.
3: Well, Jalen Brunson also had a lot of lookalikes. There was a gathering of Jalen Brunson lookalikes in New York. And
1: oh, wow.
3: You know, some of them better than others. Some of them actually looked like Jalen Brunson. Some of them looked like... Jalen Brunson ate Jalen Brunson.
2: That's not nice.
0: Oh, my God.
1: Retirement era Jalen Brunson, maybe. Yeah.
0: Oh, my gosh.
1: I love the guy that showed up in the full uniform.
0: So I got a Jalen Brunson lookalike, and I know this is, I don't want to make it seem like a shot, but I can't unsee it. Johnny Kemp just got paid Friday night, the one who sung that song, looks just like Jalen Brunson.
1: Really?
0: Looks just like him, just like Jalen Brunson. When you do the side-by-side, okay. I'm not sure if they can put it together. Johnny Kemp just got paid Friday night. You know that song?
1: Yeah.
0: Looks just like Jalen Brunson.
3: I see it. I pulled up Google Images.
1: Okay, hold on. I'm on it.
0: Looks just like him.
1: Okay, hold on.
0: I'm just saying, you can't unsee it when you see it. Can't unsee it.
1: Oh, I do see it.
0: Can't unsee it.
1: I do see it.
0: I can't unsee it.
1: They could be cousins.
0: Exactly.
1: There's relations there.
0: Yeah.
1: All right. What else we got, Pat?
2: Yeah, we're going to another one. Pat pointed out yesterday how Sixers' new president of basketball operations, Mike Gansey, was on the Phillies broadcast and jinxed the no-hitter. Well, it was so bad that he had to go on Sixers' Twitter and apologize. Let's listen to how that apology went.
20: Hey, Seuss, what's up, man? Apologize for last night. I jinxed you with your no-hitter. But you pitched great and got a win. It's all that matters. Really, really enjoyed my first Phillies experience. It was great, great, great time, great atmosphere, and excited. You guys are rolling. Hope you guys keep it going. And, you know, I got two tickets for you anytime you want to come to a Sixers game. Go Phillies and go Sixers.
3: Those tickets are going unclaimed.
2: what do we think of that apology from
0: So
2: Gansey?
0: Hold on. Before I can get into that, what inning did he break up the no-hitter?
2: It was the fifth inning. It's fifth not like inning. It was so, eighth
0: exactly.
2: inning or
0: so
2: anything.
0: So it's not like he was actually close to the finish line.
3: It was a direct
2: jinx. It was just the proximity
1: of the statement
2: and the hit.
1: The hit was seconds later.
2: 2 seconds apart.
0: I know you don't do it, but he wasn't close. If he was close, if this had been the seventh inning, then I would have went all in on the assault on the Sixers.
2: I mean, he would have had to step down if it was like an eighth inning and he blew a no-hitter or a perfect game or something.
0: Yeah, because that's a chance to be immortalized when you do something like that. When you throw a no-hitter, especially with that franchise, and that fan base, that's special. And to ruin that, to touch the money?
1: Yeah,
0: you can't do that. But it was only the fifth inning, so I'm going to give him a pass.
1: Also, in the apology video, he says that he had a great experience. His first time at a Phillies game. Do you really think he had a great experience? Everyone's blaming you for breaking up a no-hitter.
3: You had to publicly apologize on Sixers Twitter. Was it that great of an experience?
1: Wasn't that great?
3: Come on, Mike.
1: Man, that is brutal.
21: I'm pretty good at the winning thing.
1: Your first moment really being introduced to the city through a different fan base, but the same people. Your organization known for losing, the process infecting everything that they do moving forward. You're supposed to be the one to come in and change the direction of the franchise, get it back to winning ways, and your first introduction is jinxing a no-hitter? That is brutal.
3: All right, last one. Gary Woodland, professional golfer, in his Wednesday practice round at Shinnecock, hit a huge drive that went past Scottie Scheffler and Sam Burns on the 14th hole. And he turns around and points his rangefinder at those two guys and pulled out his cell phone and called them to brag about how much farther he had hit the ball in front of them. I think this is an all-time golf move. If I ever do this with a buddy, I'm absolutely adopting this.
0: Wow. So run that back, Pat. What did he say? Like,
3: he hit the ball so far past them that he turned around on the fairway and pulled out his cell phone and called them.
0: Wow.
3: To say, I'm so far ahead of you guys.
2: That's going
3: to
2: be Michael Kim on Wednesday at the Pro-Am.
3: Yeah. Maybe I should suggest this to Michael Kim.
1: You should.
2: What do you see here, Michael?
1: Yeah, what are you seeing here? Are you starting to get nervous, Pat?
3: No. A little.
1: Come
0: on.
1: Yeah,
0: you should be. Exactly. You should be nervous.
3: It's nervous.
0: Especially with the potential for him to ask you to stretch him out.
1: Make sure he's hydrated. We need no cramping.
3: I got one last update from the parade from Nuno.
1: Oh, let's hear it.
3: He said, this is once in a lifetime, but can it just start?
1: Well, it's going to start in about 5 minutes, hopefully.
3: Said, can you see anything? He sent me a picture of the back of someone's head.
1: The back of someone's
2: Why
1: head.
2: Why does he want it to start if he can't see anything?
0: It's a great question, Cam. Great question.
1: We're on Sports Malike.
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1: This is a little bit of an anomaly. This is something that you don't normally see. Certainly showing you another way that you can win. DNA, culture, chemistry, and defining roles.
2: Leon Rose, since he took over the team, has never made a draft pick higher than 25. This was built through trade and courage of convictions. That results in this great moment.
3: The New York Knicks are unconventional in the way that they built it. They signed a free agent in Jalen Brunson, and then they go out and they trade for all of the other pieces that they needed to flank him with. And now they're NBA champions.
4: In New York is going marching in. It's parade day in New York City. Welcome to ESPN Radio, the ESPN app, Sirius XM, Channel 80, Mark Zeno, Randy Scott with you guys here as the streets of New York City are busier than New Year's Eve right now. I expect more than 4 million people to be lined the streets of the Canyon of Heroes, headed to City Hall for the New York Knicks Championship Parade, Randy, and it's going to be quite the show. I got up this morning and already social media was littered with pictures of people standing there since 4 o'clock in the morning, 6 o'clock in the morning, waiting to get their spot. Now, people just have to remember, you're putting like anywhere between 3 and 4 million people in literally a half-mile stretch of road in New York City.
5: Yeah.
4: It's untenable to put that many people in the same spot together.
5: I was going to say, population in New York being whatever it is, you still are adding to that because the folks are coming in. The bridge and tunnel crowd, right? They're coming in from Connecticut. They're coming in from Long Island. They're coming in from Jersey. Like, they're already, it's already sort of at max capacity. You know what I mean? It's one of those clubs that you went to when we were in our younger lives, right? Where one in, one out, two in, two out. No, we're full and you wait outside. There's no waiting, man. People are still pouring out of those subway stations or pouring out of the train stations, and there's nowhere to put them. But New York would, you know, they wouldn't have it any other way this morning. We've already seen some aerial shots. We've seen some shots of James Dolan coming through. I mean, there's so much to get into with this team still. I've managed to listen. Did you listen to that 15-minute audio of Dolan addressing the team that Jalen Brunson played?
4: I did. I wonder how many players abided by his requests.
5: There were some very specific requests, but the reward the reward was going to be, hey, there's going to be sacrifice for your wives and for your girlfriends. I'll get them rings. They will get rings if you guys deliver, because I know what the sacrifice is going to be for them too. Like, I'm amazed at the continuous Midas touch that this team still has.
4: It continues to just boggle the mind about how, you know, so often every button they pushed seemed to work out, from the big picture ones about signing Jalen Brunson, about, you know, trading for Mikal Bridges, trading for Karl Anthony Towns, to even the small ones in-game. Jose Alvarado in the comeback, in the game with Jalen Brunson, a lineup that they've never really used before. I mean, it just, there are so many things about this team that are unique and special, and this is why this is such a big deal. You know, and I know some people not from the New York area like I am, and not, you know, in tune with the Northeast, maybe rolling their eyes at this thing and saying it's too much, it's too much, it's too much. I get it. I understand that point of view. But let me just put this in a little bit of context. It doesn't matter what city it is. 53 years is a really long time. Chicago went this nuts when the Cubs finally won a World Series, and they deserved every bit of it. So this is one of these unique events in sports that happens that's going to be celebrated universally just because, you know, it's been so. If the Maple Leafs ever win another cup, you know, we even though it's not the United States, we'll still look at Toronto and go, oh, my God, look what they're doing to that city. It's the same sort of thing here. And that's just, you know, in the big picture, hope everybody's safe and nothing crazy and dumb happens. But the reality is that's a whole lot of people in a really small radius.
5: It is. It's in, and we're seeing shots. It looks like Lower Manhattan. I'm not sure exactly where the parade route gets going, but I've been there. You know, I've been to the Canyon of Heroes, not for a parade, but I've been there. And I've done like all of the, you know, the different, it's almost like the Walk of Fame. You know, there are different things in the sidewalk, and you look at like why they've had parades. I mean, it's not just the Yankees, it's not just the Giants. It's we landed on the moon, you know, we beat the Germans, we beat the Japanese, you know, like that's what some of this, like the parades are sort of even built differently in New York. They achieve a higher threshold, is my point.
4: Yeah, was it over when the Germans bombed Pearl Harbor?
5: It was not.
4: No matter where you are, you can always listen to ESPN Radio, the ESPN app, and Sirius XM Channel 80.
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4: 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You know, I keep seeing that lower third here on our Watch ESPN. And just every time I see that Knicks logo next to the word parade, like, I have to pause for a second and see if this is real. Like, there are just sometimes I did not ever think this day was going to happen for the New York Knicks and their fans. And this is just an amazing experience. And listen, I would tell anybody listening out there, if you are the fan of a team, and particularly you have younger kids, and you get a chance to go to a parade like this, take them. Even if you're only there to watch the parade go by for a few seconds, it's a memory that lasts a lifetime. I went to a parade '96 with me and all my friends when the Yankees won the World Series. I left college, went to New York, and spent the whole day in Manhattan being part of that parade and seeing the whole thing. And, you know, you never forget stuff like that. Randy, I know you've been to a couple of these throughout your fandom and your career. And I mean, these are just events that when you take part in them, they're seminal moments in your life.
5: They are. And, you know, the first one that I really got a taste of, I remember walking the halls of my elementary school in D.C. area when Washington beat Buffalo in that Super Bowl back off the 91 season. And that's, you and I were batting this around yesterday. There's a lot to get into with titles, and there's a lot to get into with parades and with this sort of prisoner of the moment culture that we're in right now, where, you know, you win one title and is this team the greatest Knicks team ever? Or you win, you know, one MVP. Is this the greatest MVP run we've ever seen? For the Washington Capitals, that's one that comes to mind, and I'm not equating it to the Knicks, but the wait was 44 years. You know, they're founded in 1974. They didn't win a cup until 2018. But Washington's not a hockey city. It's not. It's a football city. So if and when the Commanders deliver on another Super Bowl, however long the wait is, you know, it's been 35 years now, the city will erupt, and the city will have scenes like we're seeing from the Knicks. But it won't be the same. And I got to cover SportsCenter's coverage of the Washington Capitals parade, so I wasn't boots on the ground in D.C. But you wait that long, man, and you find yourself thinking about the people who aren't here to see it, and the people who made you. For me, it was made me a Capitals fan, and it was my mom. Or, you know, for you, whoever made you a Knicks fan, you know, like if you go back far enough, there are people who just aren't around now to see this, and who were fans and who were someone who, you know, informed your own fandom and made you fall in love with basketball or sports or the Knicks or all three. And so there's a lot of emotion when there's a wait that long. I mean, the Cubs was astronomical. The Red Sox in 2004, that was astronomical. And when I covered the Bruins parade, and that was in 2011, and I was on the parade route, you know, grown men crying, old men crying, and their sons were crying because it had been 30 some odd years. And that's not 53. So I'm willing to forgive a lot today from the Knicks. I really am. My only gripe is with the heavens, because it looks like it's been raining, right? Doesn't the parade route look a little wet? So maybe that's going to diminish the crowds. But I'm all for setting records, man. Run up the score. Put the total parade attendance up on such a high shelf, no other fan base can touch it.
4: Yeah, and that's, I mean, listen, New York is very good at doing it big and doing it special. So we'll see what happens. I mean, again, fans have been lining the streets since hours before the sun broke the horizon. So I would expect today to be something just, you know, off the charts. And again, I set the over-under, you know, at 3.5 million people. I think they top four. I think it gets that big, that they put 4 million people in that small little radius. And the drone shots are going to be amazing. What's crazy, too, is, you know, I mean, it's almost like days like today, you know, and even the night after the finals, you saw what the streets of Manhattan were like when the Knicks had clinched and won the whole thing. I mean, it just, there's this unifying effect of sports, and not to get all, you know, platitude-ish here, but it's kind of part of the reason why, you know, we chose the career path we did, because sports gives you that extra little love, that extra flair, that extra sort of feeling of, you know, togetherness team that not everything else does. And so, you know, you make friends, you'll make friends for life in the streets of New York today. Mm-hmm. You know, people that are, and oh my God, too, did you hear about this gig economy thing going on?
5: No.
4: So this is nuts. Like, apparently people were being paid to hold spots on the parade route.
5: There's money in that. There has to be. Think about it. If you got to get your kids off to school,
4: how much summer camp? What is your limit to stand someplace for 3 hours? Let somebody ask you to get up at 5 a.m. to stand in the same spot for 3 hours. What are we charging here?
5: Okay, 3 hours. I charge $100 an hour. I would.
4: That's
5: in New York. In New York, yeah, I'd do that. I would charge $100 an hour.
4: It's not worth it. It's not worth it for me to get out of bed at 5 a.m.
5: So, dude, do you remember buying
4: bucks?
5: Do you remember buying concert tickets? So that's yes. What I would equate it to. I slept overnight for everything from the Rolling Stones, the Voodoo Lounge Tour. I remember that. The Stones to Hanson to Britney Spears, Dave Matthews, 311. I sold tickets in high school. I was that dude from Fast Times at Ridgemont High. Like, I always had tickets, and I would put an ad in the Washington Post, three lines, $25, 3 days. I'd meet somebody at Tyson's Corner Mall in D.C. They'd bring cash. I'd bring the tickets, mark it up a little bit.
4: Wow.
5: Good to go. So in terms of waiting in line for money, dude, I did that. I spent a couple years doing that.
4: It's different when you're a teenager or in college as a grown adult right yeah. now. Like, there are apps like AirTasker and TaskRabbit who are hiring people to hold prime viewing spots near City Hall or Broadway or the Barclay. One fan posted a task offering $750 for someone to arrive at midnight and hold three spots at 8 a.m. There's no way you're getting me there for 8 hours for $750.
5: No
4: shot.
5: $100 an hour minimum. That's what it's got to be.
7: Well, so Nuno, who produces the morning show, he was off today. He's in New York City because he wanted to go to the parade.
5: Yeah.
7: He didn't get there early enough, so he's not going to be able to go to the parade.
4: You're kidding. What time did he get there?
5: Wait, what do you mean?
7: Not at 5 in the morning. He didn't get there that early.
4: I would have told him you need to be there by 6 a.m.
7: So Nuno went all this way. I mean, not all this way. It's not that far, but he went there to go to see his Knicks in the parade. And I think Shannon Penn, who produces the 3-7 show, Freddie and Harry,
4: he got in?
7: I'm not sure if he did. Because, again, if you had to be at 5 in the morning, I'm not sure he woke up early enough. How would you know, right?
4: I could have told you. I said it on the air the other day. You better be in line by 6. You better be in your spot by 6 a.m. It's going to be nuts.
5: So what are you saying? Like, he can't get into Manhattan?
4: So, you can get in Manhattan, but what they've done is they've barricaded off the areas for viewing, and they're only allowing a set number of people in.
7: Like that tweet.
4: So the cops are basically, law enforcement is saying, okay, we're full in this area. You can't come in here.
7: From NYPD, this was that early this morning, Knicks parade update. All viewing pens are full. No one else will be allowed in the viewing area.
4: Right, so now what you got to do is get into a building,
5: and
4: try to go watch from above.
5: So, okay, how about that though? How about like a WeWork setup or an office space for rent thing? Like, what if somebody swoops in, buys one of those, rents one of those for a month, charges $100 a head, throws some beers in a cooler?
4: Yeah, the only problem is, Randy, is you don't know you're gonna win the title until like the day you win the title.
5: I know, but New York is such a hustle city, right?
4: Yes,
5: like,
4: it is.
5: Like, there are people who are gonna be. I mean, the shirts have been printed. I'm sure they got tchotchkes and merch and all this other stuff. The falafel stands are gonna go crazy. Like, so has anybody done? Has anybody done New Year's Eve in New York? I've done New Year's Eve in New York.
4: You are insane.
7: Oh, God.
4: You are insane.
5: I did it New Year's Eve 2001 into 2002.
4: I'd rather be awake for a colonoscopy than be a New Year's Eve in New York.
9: Why would you do that?
5: I wanted to go. I was in college. I didn't want to stay in Vienna, Virginia for New Year's Eve. My college friends and I drove up. We had a place to stay. So we went to the city, and Avril Lavigne was performing on Dick Clark's New Year's Rockin' Eve.
7: Whoa!
5: So I...
4: Did you get a happy ending?
5: Shouted a marriage proposal.
4: Avril Lavigne, happy ending.
5: That's her song. So much for my happy ending. But I shouted, I was like, Avril, marry me! And she turned and she explained like visa issues because she's Canadian or something. Maybe she didn't hear me, I don't know. But I went, and there were, it was 9/11 was 3 months prior. And there were guys with Uzis, and there was a lot of Homeland Security presence. But once it strikes midnight, those pens just come down, and there is a mass of people in the street. So I wonder, like, maybe it's the dad in me, but I wonder, like, what's the extrication policy for everybody today? Is it similar to New Year's where they just drop the pens and everybody, like, once the parade route goes through, like they do at golf tournaments. Once Tiger comes through, they drop the ropes and you can fill in behind him.
4: Well, I think once they get past that part of the route, they come down because there's no reason for you to stand there once the, cavalcade of vehicles goes past you, right?
5: Yeah,
4: So they slowly come down and then they put more reinforcements around City Hall. I mean, the whole event's going to be done before lunch. Like, that's the other crazy part.
5: Yeah.
4: I mean, the actual parade itself, it's not going to take more than 35, 45 minutes for them to go get from Battery Park all the way up to City Hall. Like, even at 8 miles an hour, it's not going to take that long.
5: Okay. Yeah. So, no, it's not. It's, and they're not going to let him, like, do you think they'll let him, like, J.R. Smith this thing, go shirtless and shake hands and all that stuff?
4: You know, I don't know what, I don't know what's going to happen.
5: Oh, okay. Wait, real quick, before they get going, who's the MVP of today? Who's the main character that we're going to be talking about on social media later today and tomorrow? Who is it?
7: I mean, based on what we already saw the other day, it might be Mikal Bridges.
5: Yeah.
4: I think Alvarado is going to have, he's a hometown guy.
5: Okay.
4: He's
5: Alvarado.
4: A kid.
5: All right. Right. Bridges is at minus 150. Alvarado's even money. We'll do that.
4: Yeah.
7: And based on the scheduling that we received, 11:30 a.m. Eastern time is when they're supposed to go to the podium if everything's on schedule. So we're hoping to go to it live. Maybe we'll hear some of these moments. Maybe we'll have to hit the dump button. Who knows?
5: Let's go. That's awesome. Maybe a little hydration break for everybody involved.
4: That's later. You know what? That's later on. Okay, settle down. We haven't enough work yet to deserve a hydration break, unlike anybody in the World Cup. All right. Your calls. What parade experience have you had, and how much would you be willing to take to stand there to hold a spot for somebody for multiple hours in the wee hours of the morning? That's all coming up. 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And again, Randy Scott wants $100 an hour. I'm going way higher than that. 888-SAY-ESPN, 888-729-3776. That's next. 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

0: I don't think Portugal were great, but I don't think you can take anything away from Congo.
1: Inevitably, Ronaldo's going to be the big talking point from this, especially after we saw what Lionel Messi did. Is this a guy who hinders
2: the Portugal team? You look at the stats they've had from that match, it's 25% possession. But then what did Portugal do with the possession they had? And the answer is, again, next to nothing.
3: I believe Roberto Martinez would be better suited because this may be the deepest Portuguese team they've ever had in a World Cup. But I think they're better if Ronaldo comes off the bench.
4: As they continue to pile in the streets of New York City for the Knicks championship parade, the World Cup continues to roll on as well. It's ESPN Radio, the ESPN app, Sirius XM, Channel 80. Mark Zeno, Randy Scott with you here on this Thursday morning, 888-SAY-ESPN, 888-729-3776. We'll get to the World Cup in a moment, but we're asking you guys for your championship parade stories. I was at the Yankees parade '96. Randy has been to several and covered several throughout his career. I continue to encourage you. If you ever get it, I have friends who are Cavaliers fans, and they were reminiscing to me this morning, and they were saying, you know, it was 10 years ago today that we were at the parade in Cleveland. And for again, that sort of moment for people in Cleveland. It's the city's first championship in what? Since 48? Since the old Cleveland Indians won, right?
5: Right, yeah. Long wait. 60 years, 60 plus, something like that.
4: Yeah, so they had every right to tear the roof off this thing, which is what I assume New York will do today, Randy.
5: Yeah, I think as we get older, we're a little bit more crowd averse. You know, as a kid, you're like, yeah, it's like that Little Mermaid song. Like, I want to go where the people are. Like, I want to be there. Let's go make some memories, make some good decisions. As we get older, we're like, oh man, the traffic, or oh, I don't know, like crowds make me nervous, or whatever it is. And I think we need to tap into on days like this the little kid element of being a sports fan. And you mentioned it, and Zeno, man, I don't know if you and I have talked about this, but like you serving in the military and me being in a military family, I don't know if it was a part of how you grew up, but we moved around. And so what was cool for me about sports, because you mentioned the sort of maybe not tribalism, but that team element, everyone wants to feel like a part of something. And that was a way of making friends, dude. Sports were a currency for me. It really was. No matter what school we got plopped into, no matter what town we were dropped into, if you could talk sports or you could play sports, you had some social currency. You weren't going to be the new kid for very much longer, you know, and maybe that informs why I went into sports later, but it certainly is part of why I love it. And this is the ultimate thing. This is the mountaintop. This is the ceiling, you know, and I think depending on where we grow up or what fandom we choose, our ceiling is lower than others. I'm a Raiders fan. I got a pretty low ceiling in football. But if they ever get there, man, they won when I was like 1 year old in 84, 2 years old. If they ever get there again, I'll do whatever I can to be there, you know, professionally or otherwise, because you just don't know when the next one is.
4: To that end, I mean, listen, throughout the course of this Knicks run, I was in the airport. I forget where I was going or whatever, but somebody was wearing a Knicks hat, and I looked at him and was like, go Knicks, baby. You know, and you just connect instantly, you know. I mean, it's just no idea who it was. Just saw a Knicks hat. I'm a Knicks fan. Just wanted to say hello, and all of a sudden, everybody's a lot nicer to each other as you're going through TSA, right? Like, I mean, it's just, that's what the ability of this whole thing has to go. So we want to hear from you guys, 888-SAY-ESPN, 888-729-3776. Let's go to Chris in Alberta. Chris, good morning. You're on ESPN Radio.
6: Hey, good morning, guys. I heard you guys talking about the Rolling Stones, and man, there's nothing grittier and dirtier than that show at the L.A. Forum. I can't remember which year it was. I believe it was in 1960 or 1970. But there's also nothing grittier and dirtier and revolutionary than that Knicks win.
5: Why was it dirty? Why was it dirty?
6: Mick is one of those messy kind of singers. You know, Mick just has that demeanor about him. And when you're talking about energy and that sort of thing, there was a lot of energy in that crowd at the LA Forum.
5: Okay, but why was the Knicks win dirty?
6: Well, the Knicks win was dirty because it went to game five. So the Spurs definitely had some heavy lifting.
5: Okay.
4: Okay. All right. I feel like it being. I feel like the gentleman sweep is appropriate. That's personally what I feel like.
5: I think so too. I think it was a. The Spurs were outclassed. How about talking about?
4: They dominated the series. Remember, one particular person said they dominated the series.
5: Yeah. One seven foot five French fella. No, but how about that? How about like that summation of the concert being dirty and the title run being dirty in that Alberta accent? That was great. That was
4: I wasn't really sure how the two connected until it got to the very end. And I said, okay, there we go.
5: He's like, I saw Bare Naked Ladies in 1995 at the Saddle Dome in Calgary, and that was a dirty, saucy show there.
4: You said Calgary. Well done. 888-SAY-ESPN. Our good buddy Dylan's in South Dakota. Dylan, good morning. How are you?
7: I'm good. I'm just hanging up here in Calgary. Dirty Knicks win, nah, but perhaps some post-parade showers are going to be required, I think, fellas. Randy, standing in a Hanson line, bopping, were you singing and nodding as you did that? And then a skater boy proposal, and she said, see you later, boy? Happened as well?
5: She did.
7: I'm loving that. I did the TRL Times Square live taping early in the 2000s, Randy, and I gave the then-host Vanessa a similar shout-out. Also fell upon deaf ears as well. So I think Josh Hart is sneaky today to take the MVP of the parade. Mikel, of course, and Cat's going to get a little spicy, but it's Grand Theft Alvarado. He's not going to ride the float. He's jogging the entire route. Windhorse today said they're calling Jose the pickup hoops Devin Kane of today's parade. No shirt, all hustle. Get some, DK. Mbop, dumpy, doobop, dooyapa. Have a good day, Randy.
5: All right.
4: I was not expecting live singing of Mbop on today's show. 888-SAY-ESPN. Nikki's in Indiana. Nikki, good morning. You're on ESPN Radio.
8: Hey, I could still kick myself for not going to the 2007 Colts Super Bowl parade. We live about 2 hours away. Back then, it took us about 3.5 hours to get to Indy because there was no super highway. But my kids then were 7 and 4. So, we're sad we missed that experience, but my son actually turned into an Eagles fan watching Deshaun Jackson run back that kickoff return to beat the Giants.
4: So oh, come on.
8: Now he's had, I know, right? But he was 10, you know? Now he's 27. So he's, yeah.
4: That was that long ago?
8: But I'm still a diehard Colts fan. Yeah. Big time Colts fan still. And we have season tickets and we go
4: now, let me ask you, if the Colts win it, you're 100% going to the next parade, correct?
8: Oh, 100%. Like last year, we owned a sports bar in southern Indiana, and last year when the Pacers were on their run, I told my son, I was like, if the Pacers win this, I don't care when this parade is, we are going. We are definitely going, and, heartbreak set in. But, yes, the Colts win one, we are 100% going.
4: Great stuff. Thank you, Nikki. I mean, and that's, like, she brings up a very salient point, right? If you choose not to do this, right, like, it, particularly if you're that close, like, I'm in Atlanta, right? Like, it's not easy for me to pick up the two kids and go. It's, obviously, I could do it. It's not a question of means. It's just a question of, with everything with work and everything else going on, it's not a very favorable situation. But if you're close enough to get there and you don't go, and then you realize, oh, my God, this doesn't happen all the time. We don't win championships very often. And the idea that I don't know the next time I'm going to have an opportunity to go to a parade sets in. You're like, I missed out. You got serious FOMS or FOMO as people. I say fear of missing something. But FOMO, yeah.
5: Oh, okay. Yeah, I mean, so that's what I would say to Nikki is, like, that's been 20 years. It's been 20 years since that Colts parade, or it will be this football season. And there's just, like, think about what you were doing, what she had as a conflict, and think about it 20 years later. Do you regret not going more than you are pleased with yourself for going to whatever the conflict was? Or is your FOMO, like, doesn't have 20 years of compound interest? And that's just it. Like, the Washington Capitals, especially with Ovechkin, I'm looking at a signed Ovechkin jersey in my basement. Like, they may never get back. So I was able to drop everything and fly down for Game 4 of that series. I had to be a part of it. I'll always have that. And they may never get back in my lifetime, but that's okay because I have that box checked. And so you heard it in Nikki's voice. Like, she regrets not going.
4: Yeah. To that end, you know, you talk about getting back. The idea of the Knicks being able to do this again sometime in the near future is one of these things where, you know, it's becoming increasingly hard to repeat in the NBA just because of the structure and the way the league is right now. We've had eight different champions for eight consecutive years. The last, obviously, repeat were the Warriors when they went back-to-back. But the idea that the Knicks can run this thing back again. Look, I've said it forever, Randy. In today's modern sports age, and it doesn't even matter the sport, running it back is a recipe for disaster. It never works. Especially, and here's the big part to remember, the Knicks run was historic, right? It was a 13-game win streak. It was the best point differential in playoff history. It was the best net rating in playoff history. Like, you needed all of those things to happen to win. It's really hard to duplicate history twice. So it's going to be a much more difficult and a much different path if the Knicks even get back to the finals next year. So the idea that they're going to be here again anytime soon seems a little bit less than ideal at this point.
5: It does. And that's, you know, we're not, trust me, we do not want to swim. Love Vince Goodwill, right? Love him. He's our guest on SportsCenter plenty. Great dude. Gotten to know him a little bit. He's been going through it on social media for what he said on Get Up with the idea that an NBA championship is a participation trophy.
4: No, it's not.
5: It was a flawed parody argument. And so that informs what we're talking about here, where it is so difficult because when you win a championship, you essentially put a tariff on your own goods, right? On your own players. Everything gets marked up an extra 20% because you're a part of a winning culture. You've built that winning culture. And if you are a losing team, and there are 29 other teams that did not get to the point that the Knicks did, you want to bring in someone who's won a championship. You want that championship smell in your home. And that smell comes with a cost. And so to keep your roster together, if guys are on expiring contracts or have extensions coming up, the cost of yesterday's price is not today's price. You know what I mean? And so with the apron system in place, it is impossible to run it back from a financial standpoint. It is financially impossible to get everybody back on that roster. And to your point, you don't even really want to do it from a winning perspective.
4: Right.
5: Because the rest of the league has a full offseason to adjust to what made you special and what made you champions. You need new blood. You have to mix it up to keep dynasties going.
4: Yeah, I mean, look, and the Knicks actually are in negative cap space heading into next year. They're projected to be $13 million below the second apron. So they're not exactly in a favorable situation. James Dolan has already said that he won't go into the second apron won't go over the second apron threshold to keep the roster intact. He said it's something that you'd have to be, quote, suicidal to do. So he's certainly drawing a hard line in the sand here. And again, I don't want to get too far ahead of ourselves. It is parade day, but I think the point is valid.

0: the foresight to keep the starting five intact. When you're talking about guys who could fall by the wayside, it could be a Landry Shamet, you know? It could be a Mitchell Robinson. These guys are free agents. Jose Alvarado has a player option. But does Jose Alvarado want to cash in at 4.5 mil? Or does he want to see what else is out there? And now that he's... Because there's also... If you mentioned Alvarado being a hometown guy, you know, like... Do you want to just go out with this as the taste in your mouth? Like, you know what I mean? Like, it's not going to get better than this. The first, even if they do win next season, the first one is better. The one that broke the curse, the one that broke the drought. Like, that's the one. So if that is your new benchmark and anything short of that is a failure, then everything's going to be a failure, especially to someone who grew up there. So why not go make your money for your family, for your kids? Because it's never going to be 2026 again in New York.
1: No, and look, you know, like everybody else, the Knicks have some hard decisions to make about their roster and what direction they want to go and how they want to improve and everything else. As you said, their starting five is intact. But, you know, the other part that plays a key role in this, and the last, let's call it 2 to 3 champions have told us this, depth matters.
0: Yeah,
1: you're not going to win an NBA title running a rotation of 7 guys out there. That's not the way it goes anymore. Like, you just, the super teams are dead. That logic is dead. You need 9 or 10 guys who can play, you know, considerable minutes for a postseason run, mostly to keep everybody healthy. And that's the other part the Knicks are very fortunate in. And every champion is fortunate in this to a certain extent. You're healthy through the entire run. You don't have any major injuries that impact your team or impact your roster. And, you know, all these things have to be part of it. So while the Knicks may be walking away or losing certain pieces in free agency that are free agents, that are guys that are role players, you still need to fill those with competent bodies on the bench and what that looks like and everything else. So, you know, this process is forever ongoing. Your roster is never settled. You're always looking to improve it. And the Knicks have some questions to answer into the offseason.
0: I'll be fascinated. You know, we are not trying to figuratively rain on their parade today. There is a business of basketball that makes some of the celebrating a little muted sometimes, or at least, you know, shortens the window of it. Giannis Antetokounmpo is going to be on the move here probably in the next couple of weeks, and that's going to dominate the news cycle, and we're going to move on from this Knicks championship. There's something that I do want to keep in mind about Mike Brown. Because I remember being on these airwaves when they hired Mike Brown, and I was sort of like, well, wait a minute, you know, what's the bar for success here? I kind of Tom Rinaldi'd this. I was like, you know, how do you define a successful Knicks season if going to the Eastern Conference Finals, as Thibs did, and giving the Pacers all they could handle, is a failure? So where's the new bar? And Mike Brown met and exceeded that bar. But when I looked at Mike Brown's other stops, and two of them were NBA Coach of the Year stops, but when you look at him, his runs in individual cities, they aged like bread, they aged like milk, not like wine. You know, right. Like, he would have a good first, a really, you know, plus 15 wins, you know, off the previous season type of season. Like, his first year was great. Second year was either stagnant or maybe even a little bit better, and then it fell the hell off in the third year. And so I just wonder if this Knicks renaissance, I mean, the championship, the parade, all of it, what does next year look like? What does the year after look like? Because in previous stops, up to and including with LeBron James, like, the message has gotten stale, and it's gotten stale quickly. And so I wonder how much like credence in the locker room that gives him. Does he get a little bit more leeway, runway, benefit of the doubt with whatever iteration of the Knicks he runs back?
1: Well, Randy, with everything you just said, I'm feeling quite parched, and I am quite exhausted, and I think it's time for a hydration break.
0: I agree with you.
1: Yes. Hold on. Let me grab my... over here. Oof. I feel better. Did you towel off there, Randy? Did you wipe the forehead?
0: Yeah, hold on.
1: Get the sweat off the brow. There we go. Okay, good.
0: I feel good.
1: I'm glad we can continue the show now, because Lord knows I needed that rest, much like the rest of the World Cup. Up next, I'm going to tell you why I hate hydration breaks so much. Plus, the Scottish people are taking over Randy's neck of the woods at the World Cup. We'll explain it all next. It's ESPN Radio and the ESPN app.
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0: 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It's ESPN Radio, the ESPN app, Sirius XM, Channel 80. Mark Zeno, Randy Scott with you. As the city of Boston, which you are very close to, is a bastion of sports and fans forever, right? And I'm not a big fan of Boston teams, personally. Okay.
1: I was wondering how you were going to tackle that.
0: But I do respect the fandom, right? Yeah. Listen, I've been to Fenway Park. I've been to Bruins games. I've been to TD Garden before. So I know what that city's about. In fact, I watched the first round of the Final Four. The first round of the NCAA tournament in Boston with a bunch of friends. So it was a great weekend in Boston. It's a great sports city. That said, the World Cup is elevated to a whole different level of what Boston is seeing. Scotland's Tottenham Army flooded Boston for the 2026 World Cup. And since Scotland is making their first World Cup appearance in 28 years, they drank so much beer that multiple bars and liquor stores ran out and went completely dry after Scotland's 1-0 group stage win over Haiti at Gillette Stadium. The fans celebrated in the city with a parade, heavy drinking, consuming 4 times the usual amount of Sam Adams Boston Lager at the Boston Tap Room from Thursday through Sunday, forcing an emergency Saturday delivery. Hennessy's bar in downtown Boston said sales tripled compared to St. Patrick's Day and were sold out by Sunday night. Here's Billy DeCane, the GM of Sam Adams Boston Tap Room Bar in Amber and Ian, on the Scottish fans drinking them dry.
2: We were planning for this. We upped our pars, but we were running low on Friday night, and we got a big shipment in Saturday morning, and then at the end of Sunday night, we were out of our flagship, Sam Adams Boston Lager, and we just upped the ante on Monday, and we're really prepared this weekend, and particularly with another Scotland game down in Foxborough this Friday. So it's been pretty nuts. The Scottish, they love their beer, they love the drink, they love the party. They've been the nicest people. I mean, not just me, and, you know, I talked out of a place around town. They're just blown away and how much fun they've been, and respectful. They don't get out of line for as much beer drinking that they do.
1: It's been so fun to see. I went to Scotland for the first time last summer. I'm half Scottish. I did some familial genealogical retracing, and they're so helpful, man. Like I had a certain amount of info, and I brought it to a genealogical center, and they were like, "Oh, well, let me help you. Here we go. All right, your mom was this, and your dad was that, and da da da." And then they pointed me in the right direction, and they do say, they're like, "You know, it is for free, but we do take donations, you know," and you're like, "All right, cool." But here in Boston, these folks are spending upwards of like £30,000 to get here, to be here, because there are these packages where they go to all the matches and then guaranteed lodging, and they have the housing and the vouchers and all this other stuff. But when he says that they've been respectful, the arrest numbers have been minuscule. There has been no vandalism. There are no hooligans coming over for this. And maybe the price is something that sort of prices out that level of fandom. But they're picking up after themselves, dude. They're cleaning up parks while they're here. They're donating to local food pantries and charities. It is a remarkable goodwill tour that they're generating over here. And to drink the boss. By the way, Billy DeCane is central casting, right? For a beer company, for a brewer, general manager. Think of the collision. You know, a thunderstorm is like warm air and cold air mixing. Think of the collision between Boston Lager and, like, we have absent R's. We have absent R's, and then we have rolling R's with the Scots. Do you have any Boston Lager? You mean Boston Lager? Well, Boston Lager. You say Lager? You know, like, it's incredible.
0: I say Lager, you say Lager.
1: Exactly, man. It's been a tremendous marriage over here.
0: I mean, even the Red Sox have gotten into this thing. It's been a takeover. The mascot, Wally, wore a kilt. The organist learned Scottish songs. Fans sang Flower of Scotland after the U.S. anthem and chanted throughout the entire game, including the seventh inning stretch. The classics, right? Somebody said 500 Miles was a classic.
1: It is a classic because it's a 30-some-odd-year-old song, and the whole crowd goes, da-da-da-da, da-da-da-da.
0: Like, okay, I don't know if I'm ever classifying 500 Miles as a classic, but they also say, no Scotland, no party, even getting the whole stadium to join in, yes, sir, I can boogie. So Red Sox Scotland shirts were handed out. Billy DeCane, our man from Central Casting, the GM of the Sam Adams Boston Tap Room, went inside the numbers of how much beer Scotland drank.
2: We usually go about 45, 50 kegs on a busy weekend. And this past weekend, we nailed it. It was like over 90 kegs. And Sam Adams Boston Live alone, we sold over 3,000 pints in 6 days.
1: In wow. 500 pints a day. 500 pints a day for a city that knows how to drink, because you'll designate, obviously, St. Patrick's Day, Patriots Day. Like, there are sort of, like, mile markers on the calendar of Boston, and suddenly you get this wave. And they had to prepare. He said they did, right, for an influx of foreign fans. Shout out, you know, Iraq and Norway played over at Gillette this week. So the Norse are here. The Iraqi fans are here. And the Scots are outnumbering them, sure, but they're all getting along. They're all getting along. Now, if the Scots and the English were here, maybe that's a little different.
0: There might
1: maybe.
0: Be a little bit of a tussle.
1: Yeah, a wee bit. A bit of a spat there on Boston Common. And that's it is a perfect marriage of a city in Boston that was founded by colonialists who hated England, right? And Scotland, which continues to largely hate England. And so this is a very welcoming area in terms of common interests and shared hatred. Boston is a city that loves a grudge. That loves a grudge. You know, it's the you think you're better than me? Like, that's the city. And Scotland comes in knowing that they have this little brother complex. It's a little brother city, right, with New York, and a little brother country in Scotland that feels that for the English.
0: Real quick. Better Boston mob movie, The Town or Departed?
1: Town.
0: By a mile.
1: Town.
0: By a
1: because Alec miles. Baldwin butchered that accent, dude.
0: Yeah. But so did Jack Nicholson. His was
1: terrible. That's true.
0: They were both awful. But no, just a better plot storyline with The Town, to say the least. All right, up next, should we consider Jalen Brunson for the same category like Derek Jeter? We'll debate.
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1: Next stop, the Canyon of Heroes. The New York Knicks are NBA champions.
2: What if this is the beginning of a run in a back-to-back championship for the New York Knicks? Why can't that happen?
3: Usually when teams win, it's the teams that we think have a long runway. We thought Denver did, we thought Oklahoma City did, and none of them even made it back to the finals.
4: This Knicks team, barring injury, is going to be basically who you have to go through to get out of the Eastern Conference for probably the next at least two or three seasons.
5: City as we celebrate the Knicks' first title in 53 years, and millions of people are jam-packed into Lower Manhattan as the Knicks parade getting underway here. I think it's officially started. What time did Randy, was it 10 a.m. or 11 a.m. that they officially decided to start the vehicles moving?
6: Started rolling. It was in the 10 o'clock hour, I think.
5: 10 o'clock, okay,
6: yeah.
5: 10.
6: But I don't even know, Zeno, I don't even know if anybody's watching us right now. Because the championship parade's on Disney Plus, it's on the ESPN app, right? It's on ESPN2. Are we kind of the unofficial host of this thing?
5: I guess so. They didn't ask us to be, but we'll take the mantle of it and run with it. I tell you what, I've been very fortunate from a scheduling standpoint because I was on the night after the Knicks won. I was on the next day. I was on the next day, and I've been on parade day. So I've been very fortunate to be here for this entire thing on air, which is a lot of fun. Now, The pictures are already starting to come in, and it's just crazy. I've seen some stuff on Instagram and how packed the streets are and everybody waiting for it. The energy has got to be palpable, man.
6: Yeah, it's already looking like I haven't seen anybody crying yet. It's not quite Beatles territory, right, where people are melting down and losing it in the front rows. But they've been standing for a long time. The buzz, like they've... You know, I think we were worried about it at the game that the president was at because you were worried about the environment taking a little bit of a dip if there was a delay, if there was any sort of like extra, you know, security element that just caused people to like, you know, you're at a certain pitch when you get in and then you want to elevate that once the game gets going and where people are going to be, you know, waiting around too long. We haven't seen any fatigue from this crowd yet. And yeah, they just got going, but the fans have it. The fans have been going since like what? Would they say they had to be in the pens by 5 a.m.?
5: Mm-hmm.
6: Right? So, and the fans have showed no slowing down. We saw, I'm not even sure what that trophy was. That wasn't the Larry O, but we saw maybe the Eastern Conference trophy come through the streets. And, I mean, these fans are continuing to elevate their own game as they watch the Spurs. Zeno, you know the city better than I do. I'm not even sure. Are they near, is this Battery Park that we're looking
5: at? Yeah, that's where they start. They start okay. Battery Park. They go straight up and end up at the Canyon Heroes and City Hall.
6: Yeah.
5: So, I think, and it's funny how parades now become more interactive with people getting off the vehicles. Like, you used to just stay on there. Now more and more people are getting off the vehicles to run and be with the fans, which is pretty awesome to a certain extent.
6: It is. It is. I mean, this is it's a people's trophy this time around. You know, the Knicks themselves are going to be the ones that, you know, what they're gonna get the standing ovations as they go into restaurants. They're going to not have to pay the bill, all that other stuff. But the title itself, I would think, belongs to New York after this wait. After, you know, the fandom has stayed rabid, you know, like I was curious. It's such an interest. I don't feel like there's a middle class of Nick fandom without making this. I'm not trying to politicize it, but I'm saying like you see Chalamet, you see Spike Lee, you see Seinfeld and Larry David.
5: Ben Stiller.
6: Ben Stiller. Like you see the elites and I'm wondering what their involvement in the parade is going to be. But the way the prices were for these games, man, like you really had to have some serious coin or almost have a familial tie to the Knicks to even be able to go to the games. And so this here, these 3 million people, 4 million people, whatever it is, this is finally free 99, you know? If it's free, it's for me. Now the real fans, or at least the fans that, you know, help drive the fan base to this rabid level, like they can be a part of this. They were priced out of going to the games, you know? These are the fans that were at the watch parties on 33rd. Like, this is everybody coming together, and now the elites have to kind of mingle with the everyday fan, and they're all just clamoring for some attention from the players. Like, this is sort of like a, I don't know, a family dinner, you know what I mean, for the Knicks, only it's a celebration one.
5: Yeah, and it's going to continue on for another hour or so as they get to City Hall. But the Knicks may have done more than just win the championships here this year, at least according to Stephen A. Smith. They saved the NBA from a Spurs takeover. Here's Stephen A. on how Jalen Brunson, the Knicks, saved the NBA.
7: Jalen Brunson and the New York Knicks saved the NBA tonight with this championship. Stay with me. Wimby is 7 feet five. If the Spurs win the championship, the entire NBA is evolving its scheme around how do you knock off the alien, the 7 foot five alien from France? How do you do it? Well, guess what? Now that a 6'1 guard, who's not the most athletic above the rim, dude, that ain't his game, just savvy, brilliant as a basketball savant, footwork extraordinaire, that guy at 6 feet one led this team, and in a closeout game five, drops 45 on a Spurs defense that was pretty elite. That's what they did. When you do something like that, all of a sudden you look around the NBA and you say, wait a minute, it's not just about the draft. It's about picking the right guys, the glue pieces.
5: Well, Randy, let me ask you this.
6: Yeah?
5: I don't know if that seems a little too out over the skis. I certainly get the challenges that Victor Wembanyama represents, but given the fact that we had seen prior to this seven different champions in 7 years, why would we believe anybody's going to, quote, take over the NBA?
6: Oh, okay, fair. I think the Spurs represent a unique challenge, though. They represent a unique threat to do that, to take over the NBA, because Wemby is 7 foot five, because it's something we haven't seen before, honestly. Steph Curry being a great three-point shooter, a great ball handler, I mean, elite, to be sure, but we've seen guards of that size. We've seen Jalen Brunson's before. We've never seen Jalen Brunson's lead their team to titles. We've seen them be, like, maybe complementary pieces, but Wemby is a unique thing, and then you fill it in with the fact that he's 22, that Dylan Harper is 20 and on the come up, that Stephon Castle is only 21. The Spurs are a unique challenge, and they were poised to at least take a dynastic step. But it's organizational negligence if the rest of the league is still not preparing for Wemby. I don't know that the Knicks title means that other teams don't have to continue to do that. Wemby's still there. The road to the Western Conference title still goes through San Antonio right now. So the rest of the West, at the very least, at least half the league, Zeno has to prepare for the Wemby problem. They do. And maybe the Knicks provided a blueprint. That's where I would maybe just sort of not even zag off of Stephen A's point, but maybe just support it. So by saying, like, yeah, maybe the Knicks saved the league because they showed you don't have to fear him the way that even OKC did, but certainly the way that Portland did and that Minnesota did. You can go right at Wemby and find success. As a matter of fact, you can go right at Wemby and tire him out, especially for late in games, especially deeper into the postseason. That's where the Knicks may have saved the NBA, is maybe they didn't prevent or delay the rest of the league having to roster build and game plan for Wembanyama. Maybe they just showed you what the game plan is.
5: Yeah, I think that's all fair. I mean, you know, and it was a 6'1 guy who went at him several times and was still had some measure of success in Jalen mm-hmm. Brunson. I will add this much, though, and I kind of have to get on a small soapbox here.
6: Do it.
5: If I hear one more person compare Jalen Brunson to Derek Jeter, I'm going to go on a slap tour, because I'm just going to find these people and slap them. Like, this needs to stop. I let the first, like, you know, 100 or so people who did it let it go because I was basking in the glory of the Knicks championship and I was enjoying it and I didn't want anything to bring me down. Now that we've had some separation, Stop. With Jalen Brunson being equal to Derek Jeter. This is not a disrespect to Jalen Brunson in any size, way, shape, or form. But there's not a single sane, solitary person who picked Anthony Rizzo and said, guess what? Now he's in Michael Jordan's territory because the Cubs won the World Series. Nobody would have made that statement, or any Cub on that team would have ever compared them to Michael Jordan. Yeah. I get how good Jalen Brunson is. I'm not taking anything away from what he means or this title or anything else. The guy will be beloved in New York for the rest of his life, and in eternity, he will be beloved in New York. He's not Derek Jeter. Stop it. It's an insult to Jeter at this point in time to continue this charade that because he won the first title in 53 years, they are the same. Jalen Brunson hasn't even hit Eli Manning territory yet, let alone Derek Jeter territory. It needs to stop.
6: The Rizzo comp is such a good one. It is such a good one because the Knicks mean so much to New York, and the Cubs mean so much to Chicago.
5: Yes.
6: The wait was so long for both franchises. I know mathematically
5: it was much longer in Chicago.
6: The wait for the Cubs. Yes, exactly. But But one title does not equal multiple, equal or surpass multiple titles in other ways. Now, what I will say is, though, a Knicks title in New York means more than other titles in New York. Maybe not more than a Yankees title. I don't know. I'm not going to.
5: You're right. You're 100% correct.
6: Yeah.
5: It just means more with the Knicks. It does. A different title.
6: If the Nets ever do it, it's going to be a blip on the radar compared to what the Knicks are doing. If the Mets ever do it, it's still not going to register as much as what the Knicks are doing. In Washington, I don't mean to keep coming back to it, but it's in my line of sight. In Washington, the Capitals could win another cup, and if the Commanders do it, which I believe would be their fourth or fifth as a franchise, if the Commanders do it, it will dwarf whatever the Capitals do. It's not a hockey town. Washington, D.C., and the DMV is a Commanders, and then the team that we don't say anymore, like, it's that town. So there are franchises where it's weightier and the droughts seem longer and they seem more punishing and more cruel. And I'm not going to try to New York mansplain to a New Yorker's, you know, but like, I defer to you, and I kind of roll my eyes similarly to the way you do at the idea that we are a prisoner of the moment culture. What have you done for me lately? What have you done for me latest and greatest culture, to where we would even put Brunson in the same sentence as Jeter right now? I think Jeter and Brunson, if you want to have the, like, who gets the restaurant table debate this summer, I'll listen to it. But otherwise, sure, I'm with you.
5: No, right. And again, the amount of love the city will have for Jalen Brunson is off the charts. It's never going to change, right? Mm-hmm. He helped engineer and bring the city its first title. All these Knicks players, Karl-Anthony Towns can walk anywhere in New York for the rest of his life and get a free meal and whatever he wants, and he'll be a beloved guy. It doesn't matter anybody on this roster. But Brunson in particular is the leader and the captain of the team, certainly carries a little bit more weight than the rest of his guys do. He'll always have his place in New York, no matter what happens. He could retire tomorrow, and he would be revered as the greatest Knick ever. Okay, fine. Can have that conversation. We're not going to have a conversation about him being equal to Derek Jeter. We're just not doing that. He's not equal to Jeter. He's not equal to Mo. He's not equal to the core four. Like, it's just, these are different things, and the idea that we're putting them together is silly, and it's lazy, to be perfectly honest with you.
6: There's something different about basketball as well. I think from a, like, I'm trying to, you know, Eli would be an interesting comp, understanding that the Knicks mean more in New York than even the Giants do. But Eli had the two titles. Brunson obviously only has the one so far. But there's something with basketball where there's only five on the floor. It's not baseball where you got nine out there at any given time. It's different from football because we can see faces, we can see reactions. There's more marketability off the court, off the playing surface with basketball than there is with football. So Brunson ascends in a sport, in a city, at a marketability level that's a lot different. And because of his size, Mark, he's a more everyman, relatable professional athlete than others. Mm-hmm. You know, if you ever saw Eli walking down the street, he's not approachable because of the family and the aura, not because he's not a nice guy. He's a tremendously nice guy. Brunson seems more approachable. Brunson's the everyman size, so to speak, and he's kind of the underdog hero in a sport that's literally dominated by giants, including one of the biggest we've ever seen, one of the biggest villains we've ever seen, figuratively and literally, and he slayed that dragon.
5: Yeah, so again, I've had enough of these comps at this point in time. It's been 96 hours since the championship. We can stop, okay? We can say all the accolades for Jalen Brunson that we want. He's not Derek Jeter. He's not in the same category, and he's not going to be for quite some time. After he wins a second, then we can start having a different conversation.
6: Mm-hmm.
5: And that doesn't mean, you know, for the corny Mount Rushmore of New York sports things, that his face isn't in consideration to be up there. Okay, fine. Like,
6: yeah.
5: Because you're going to pick, you know, the best player from the three or four biggest teams in the market. But, yeah, it's just the comparisons to Jeter need to stop. All that said, the parade is continuing on. The scenes are starting to get more and more impressive as it gets bigger. I can't wait for the drone shot of what City Hall looks like. That's and that sea of humanity that's going to be there.
6: It's going to be remarkable. I can't wait for these guys to take the mic. We think we might take some of that live later in the show. And Devin was astute in saying maybe we have to have the dump button ready.
5: We may have to have the dump button ready. All right, up next, we're going to continue here with the NBA. Team USA, by the way, opened up the World Cup with a 4-1 dominant win over Paraguay on Friday night. Next up, a matchup against Australia tomorrow, 3 o'clock Eastern in Seattle. 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
18: 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You're

0: The Miami Heat have been trying to get Giannis for months. We have no deal.
1: If anybody can make that kind of trade where Giannis is going to fit your basketball team, to me, that team makes the most sense if you're the Oklahoma City Thunder.
2: If I'm the Boston Celtics and I haven't won a championship in a couple of years, bringing Giannis in, if I can fit him into what I do, I think that would be the perfect fit.
3: I don't think you have to rearrange your franchise for Giannis. I do think Giannis would be better utilized when he has strong leadership from a head coach and starting from a front office.
4: The parade continues in New York City for the Knicks as they celebrate their first championship in 53 years. It's ESPN Radio, the ESPN app, Sirius XM, Channel 80. He's Randy Scott. I'm Mark Zeno. 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Joining us now, Gary Washburn, Boston Globe national NBA writer. Gary, real quick, I know a lot of people in Boston thought that this would be happening in downtown Boston today, along with the Scottish people running through the streets and drinking up all the beer. It would have been quite the celebration. Obviously, it didn't happen for the Celtics and the referendum now on what they do and how they fix this whole thing. So what's the latest and greatest on Jaylen Brown, Giannis to Boston rumors? What are you hearing? What are you seeing? What's the likelihood and what we'll see next?
5: Yeah, I think everything now is just on hold. I don't think there's serious negotiations going on. I think the Celtics are kind of waiting and standing pat and seeing kind of how this all develops. I don't think they're dangling Jaylen Brown around the league for a trade. I think they kicked the tires on potentially acquiring Giannis. What they've been told, they haven't particularly cared for. So they're at this point, they're waiting because what kind of package is Milwaukee looking for? Does Miami have that package? What third team emerges? Or is there a mystery team that emerges to try to acquire Giannis out of the compulsion? These are all questions that could be answered in the next few days before the draft, or, as has been reported, it could go beyond the draft and go into free agency, which would be chaotic at best.
6: Gary, if you're like me and you're interested in following along with the off-court machinations of some of these guys, you have to be fluent in Instagram and fluent in Twitch and things like that, specifically with Jaylen Brown. And so this offseason, really pretty much as the season was winding down for the Celtics, Jaylen Brown says, yeah, this was my favorite season. You know, and people point to that and say, man, this is the season you played the most games without Jason Tatum. And Jaylen understood that. He understood the blowback, it seemed like. He said, hey, I'm going to have Jason on my Twitch. We're going to talk about this. And it never happened. And so I ask you all that just to ask, or I say all that to ask you, Gary, like, what, how would you describe the state of the union between the two Jays in Boston right now?
5: I think they're fine. I just think they're different people. I think Jaylen goes his way. Jason goes his way. It's the off season. I think they're good, close teammates. I think they have a healthy respect for each other. I think in terms of the comments about being his favorite season, he said that most of the year because the Celtics exceeded expectations. He was able to take a bigger leadership role. Mm-hmm. He was able to bond with younger teammates like a Baylor Shireman and a Hugo Gonzalez. He was able to kind of be something different than he had been in the past. I don't know if that was a direct shot at, hey, Jason ain't here and I'm enjoying this and this is, I like my moment in the sun. I think it was more like, we're exceeding expectations with a number two seed in the Eastern Conference and I'm having a good time kind of, you know, showing people what we can do as opposed to what we can't do. Mm-hmm. So I don't think that was a personal shot at Jason, just knowing Jaylen as long as I have. I don't think he would make that type of statement. He's never ripped Jason off on or off the record as far as I've ever seen. So I think their relationship is healthy, but obviously there's a lot of uncertainty in terms of this team has to be improved in order to compete with the New York Knicks and try to return to the finals. There's a lot of moving parts here, whether it's the future of Jaylen Brown, who else in Boston could be out, who else could be coming in. So it's just an uncertain time. And I think everybody's kind of just sticking to what they do. And so I don't see any, in the immediate future, Jason appearing as a guest star on Jaylen's Twitch stream.
4: I got to tell you, by the way, he's Gary Washburn, Boston Globe national NBA writer. What you just said made me smile. We have to go compete with the Knicks in the East.
7: I've never heard that phrase before. No one's ever said that because the Knicks are the top dog. Thank you, Gary. You made my day. But anyway, let's move on. Just had to take a moment to bask in the glory as a Knicks fan. Miami, the other player in the Giannis sweepstakes. So how did the Celtics stack up against the Heat as far as Giannis being a likely destination?
5: I think the Heat are open in their pursuit of Giannis Antetokounmpo, as they were with Damian Lillard, as they were years past with guys like Kevin Durant. They're trying to get a big fish. They're trying to get a superstar down to South Beach. It's been 12 years since LeBron left. So I think they have the lead, and they're the favorite because they're more open with it. But they don't have the players besides, and they're not including Bam Adebayo. That's kind of a non-starter for Milwaukee, so someone has to come up with a package to accommodate the Milwaukee Bucks. The Celtics obviously have Jaylen Brown, but I don't know if the Bucks are looking at Jaylen Brown as a centerpiece for their franchise when they're kind of trying to go young and start over. So this is where it gets complicated in terms of maybe adding the third or potentially even fourth team to this deal. So someone's going to have to include parts that Milwaukee likes, because the last time they traded a major superstar was 51 years ago when they moved Kareem to the Lakers, and we saw how that worked out for the Bucks. They didn't get much, success in return, and Kareem won 5 championships at L.A. So they got to be real careful with this deal. They want to be able to tell their fan base they have something to look forward to post-Giannis.
6: Gary, I saw Trae Young opted out of his player option with the Washington Wizards. We really haven't seen much of Trae Young in a Wizards uniform. And Washington's still the front runner to land him and bring him back. But he says, or at least the indications are, he's expecting max level interest. It's one thing to hope for it. It's another thing to get it for a guy in Trae Young who Atlanta was more than willing to move on from. Which teams do you see realistically in play for his services? Could he be a fit on a contender even?
5: I mean, hey, if they don't get Giannis, maybe the Miami Heat might jump in. Like, the thing is, the success of Jalen Brunson has now made the little point guard kind of in vogue again, right? Like, okay. They're happening. So maybe there is a team that knows that they can't, bring in a major free agent that has the money to attract Trey to give him, maybe overpay him, because I don't know if he's a max guy anymore, but to give him the max to bring in so he can lead their franchise. But I do think the Wizards are the lead here. You would not sacrifice as many assets as they did to get Trae Young and lose Trae Young after a half a season. And I think he played maybe 10 or 12 games in Washington. So if you're the Wizards, you've got to make this work. I mean, that would be mismanagement to acquire him and then lose him for absolutely nothing. So I think he's going back to Washington.
7: He is Gary Washburn, Boston Globe national NBA writer. Appreciate the time this morning. Thank you so much.
5: Thanks, guys.
7: Kind of crazy to think about here, Gary, that you talk about the Trae Young draft with Luka and how much went in the trade that happened and went back and forth, yada, yada, yada. The one guy who came out of that draft that just won a title?
6: second rounder. Yeah, exactly. No, I know.
7: Two guys from that draft to win a title were Shai Gilgeous-Alexander and Jalen Brunson.
6: Luka, I don't know that Luka gets there. I don't know if Luka gets there with the way the Lakers are presently constructed, but man, is he light years ahead of Trae Young. Light years ahead of him.
7: 888-SAY-ESPN. It's 888-729-3776. The Walrus is in California, so it doesn't matter where Giannis goes because the Knicks are repeating, baby. Walrus, good morning. You're on ESPN Radio.
8: Hey, good morning, gentlemen. Yeah, I honestly believe that. I think that the Knicks got a taste of the championship. They haven't had a repeat champion in 8 years. That at some point is going to finally end. And I have a feeling the Knicks are honestly going to do it the more days that go by past this finals. I mean, what Brunson just did, he does not, I think, get enough credit now or perhaps ever. I mean, it was Jordan-esque. It was absolutely Jordan-esque. 45 on the road. Only other guy to do that to close the finals was Jordan. He scored 45 points. The other starters scored 40. In that game 5 closeout. And I really think that the guy is going to bring his team back to the mountaintop. Giannis, great player, but he's dealt with some injuries. I don't think wherever he goes, they're winning a championship. Boston would have to move Jaylen Brown. I don't know if the one for one is going to do that. I'm a huge Lakers fan myself, but I agree. They don't have enough right now to really make a run at the title. I think your Knicks, I really do, that they're going to go back, man. And today, the Canyon of the Heroes, what a scene that's going to be. Y'all have a great day.
7: Thanks, appreciate it. I'm not going to be mad if they do, but I will say this much. And look, I'm going to throw out a crazy idea here. So wow. I know you're sitting down, but I hope everybody else is. And let me caveat this by saying I am not advocating for this as a Knicks fan. This is more about this individual player's thought process than what the Knicks should do, per se. Now, I will say, again, I hate the idea of running it back. Everyone's gonna sign off on it. If you're the Knicks, everyone's going to agree to it. Just send it back, win it again. I think that's flawed logic. I think it'll always be flawed logic, particularly in today's sports landscape, that running it back is going to net the same results because it's really, really hard for it to happen. That said, there is one guy out there who is a free agent, who is nearing the end of his career, who is still searching for the opportunity to win another title and has come up short in recent years. And his name is LeBron James. Now, I don't think LeBron forever would ever want to be in New York. But let me ask you a question and think about this objectively. Is there a better destination for LeBron right now to go and win a title in what's possibly his final year than New York? Is there a better place for him to go?
6: In terms of being basketball ready to win, is that what you're saying?
7: In terms of that, in terms of path to the finals, in terms of fit yeah. for him, where he can go with the way his game is now mm-hmm. and go and play. The money will be difficult because he would have to take a severe pay cut from making $50 million to making somewhere in the neighborhood of $12
6: million. Yeah.
7: That said, he'd get marketing out the yin-yang in New York. He would, him along Jalen would be fine. And him as a sixth man on this roster, as yeah, you shake your head. I know it sounds crazy.
6: Uh-huh. Keep going.
7: And the chances of it would never happen. But the idea, if he is truly chasing a ring, I can't think of a better spot for him to land than with the Knicks.
6: I would put, okay, so I agree with you about the Eastern Conference. The road to the finals has to be a smoother one for him, I would think, if he does leave Los Angeles. He has experienced firsthand how difficult it is out west. The Lakers were a speed bump to the Thunder on the way to the title. On the way to the Western Conference Finals, I should say. So it has to be in the East. I still put Cleveland up there. I understand what you're saying about New York and marketability. I think that's true for someone who isn't already the most marketable player in sure. the NBA and has been for quite some time. So I would put Cleveland up there from a basketball standpoint. I think he fits in with the size that Cleveland has. I think he'd be a starter in Cleveland. I'm not sure. I think he solves their James Harden
7: by the way,
6: problem.
7: Cleveland just got swept by the Knicks.
6: They did.
7: Handily. They did.
6: But maybe there's a little bit of an ego element to and a healthy one at that to LeBron, where he says, "Yeah, but if I was on that team, we're not getting swept by the Knicks."
7: No, you're just losing in five. Good job.
6: But I think that keep in mind for someone like LeBron, who is in a very, very elite club, and the list is very, very small and a short one of guys who can realistically think about themselves in a historic context. And he is a guy whose title with the Cavs carry so much weight because it was trying to take down the Warriors. And Kevin Durant then joins the 72-win Warriors, and Durant's titles are tainted. And so I wonder if LeBron is truly ring-chasing at this point in his career, joining a ready-made champion optically, historically, legacy-wise, does he feel, as I would, that it would take a hit? You're joining the Beatles. You're joining the Yankees. You're joining a champion already when you were the guy who helped break up the Warriors dynasty because you didn't do that. You went home and won the right way, the hard way, whatever it is. And I don't know that the Knicks represent that for him.
7: I mean, Ray Bourque went to the Avalanche for a title. Like, I mean,
6: He didn't have four or five already, though.
7: That's true. He was still chasing one. But the point of chasing a title at the end of your career is nothing new. And again, I'm not even necessarily advocating for this for the Knicks, per se. I just don't know that there's a better landing spot where he can walk in and be willing to be part of something that nets a title. I mean, look, LeBron's legacy is pretty secure. I don't think he needs another title to impact his legacy in any size, way, shape, or form. But I do think that if that's what he's chasing and what looks like it will be the final year of his career, I don't really think there's a better destination for him at this point. Maybe Boston, but how does that work?
6: Oh, it's not happening. Yeah, he's not coming to Boston. Tatum would love it. I think Tatum would be, in terms of 1A stars, I think Tatum would be among the easiest to acclimate. Like, what does Jalen Brunson's game look like in terms of just player usage? I mean, he had one of the highest usage rates in finals history, certainly playoff history. What does that look like if Bron's on the team from a basketball standpoint?

0: leave that to Mike Brown. He's now a championship level coach. I'll trust him to make the decisions.
1: Yeah.
0: If he can figure out a way to put Jose Alvarado on the floor, Jalen Brunson, I'm sure figuring out how to work LeBron James into the team is not going to be an issue.
1: Okay, so maybe it's not. Maybe it's not sharing the ball. Maybe it's not, you know, how to get minutes, any of that stuff. Maybe it's the finances of it because of what Jim Dolan had to say. We're not going to the second apron. And because LeBron James, at least so far in his career,
0: right, he said he wants to make max money,
1: has been willing to give maybe a $2 to $3 to $4 million air quotes discount, but not
0: a 20 to 30 exactly. to 40.
1: Not going down to 12 mil a season, you know.
0: No, and look, and that's all fair, and I think you know it's accurate, but just you know spitballing the idea. I am steadfast against the Knicks as a team running it back again. I do not feel good about it. I don't think it's a recipe for success. I think it's a recipe for disappointment. Doesn't mean failure, just disappointment. It's two different things. Go ahead.
1: No, and I understand that from a, you know, you keep your starting five intact. We already know that they're under contract for next season. And maybe you swap out some of the other pieces. Maybe you're like, hey, we didn't get much from Deuce McBride in the playoffs or certainly in the finals. Maybe we need somebody that we can go to for some more consistent scoring, instant offense. Maybe Landry Shamet has it in his head that he's going to make 15 mil a year, and you're like, cool, we can find somebody to do that for five. And you swap out some of those pieces. That is not a bring in a marquee, like somebody who belongs on the marquee, whether that's Giannis, whether that's LeBron. And I invoke Giannis just because, 6 months ago, 7 months ago, the Knicks were still actively trying to make that move. And thank goodness they didn't, because who knows? Like, it's a whole butterfly effect. You don't know if the title run would have happened without
0: it.
1: So I'm saying, like, yeah, don't stand pat. Don't run it back. But does that include bringing in a marquee level?
0: Well, I would tell you, look, as a fan, I'd be more in favor of LeBron joining the Knicks than Giannis because of what you'd have to give away.
1: Agreed.
0: Right? I don't have to give anything away to bring in LeBron. You're going to have to, you know, the chances are slim because of the money, right, being a real issue. Now, if LeBron wants his money and the Knicks have to clear out some more cap space, I think there's still a world where they could do it without touching the starting five. Some other pieces are going to be different. That said, again, I would be much more a fan of that. And you talked about the usage rate, right? Mm-hmm. One of the key factors of health, everybody's a year older. They just played the longest season of their lives, everybody just did. The breakdowns that didn't happen this year may be coming for next year. You know what? LeBron can carry you through some of that stuff when guys are hurt.
1: Yeah.
0: Right?
1: No, that's true.
0: If Jalen Brunson misses 2 weeks like he did with a hamstring strain, I don't think this team takes that much of a hit.
1: No, you're not wrong. He proved it with Luka. He proved his ability at this age to still carry a franchise. Now I'm daydreaming though, because I'm wondering who out of that starting five you move if you have to, if it's a trade. Now for LeBron, it'd be a free agent signing, that's fine. But if it's a trade, who it is, because you have to keep the Nova guys together. Do you lose Cat?
0: But you don't.
1: No.
0: But you don't.
1: Lose OG? No. You don't have to keep them together.
0: No, you don't.
1: Oh, boy.
0: That's a nostalgic thing that does not require you to win a championship.
1: Nostalgia and chemistry, though, I don't know if they're quite interchangeable. I think if you're pro keeping them together, you're like, no, this is our ethos. This is our identity.
0: Listen, objectively, Josh Hart or LeBron?
1: At this age? But, yeah, you know, objectively in a vacuum, it's not even close. You're right.
0: Right. Okay. Yeah. So, I mean, there's a world where, like, you know, that's what you are willing to do.
1: Yeah.
0: Like, yes, we want to, you gave up too much of Bridges to get rid of him, and you certainly can't get rid of OG at this point. He's too valuable.
1: Right.
0: So, Hart would be the odd guy out if you're asking about the Nova guys. So, look, it's fun and games. It's just a discussion. Again, I'm not even advocating for it as a Knicks fan. I just will still maintain that if LeBron wants to win a title in his last year, that New York is absolutely the best place for him to do it. Now, after all that, I am absolutely parched. And I think it's time for us to take a hydration break. I think. And this is, Randy, this is a big one. I tell you what, we need to do this.
1: Oh, wow.
0: That's wow. Hydration.
1: Just gave himself a little chair shower.
0: Needed it. Absolutely needed it.
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1: Your hydration bath.
0: As we continue to celebrate, yes, the hydration bath. Celebrate the Knicks championship parade in New York City as the scenes are on. Watch ESPN and Disney Plus and everywhere else. It's been pretty amazing. As looks like they're getting pretty close to City Hall at this point, Randy.
1: Yeah, they're running a little bit behind schedule, but that's all right.
0: Yeah.
1: You wonder if there are a couple of detours, you know, jumping off the bus, meeting the people, shaking hands, all that good stuff.
0: Couple of pit stops. Yeah. 100%.
1: It's been cool seeing, you know, Clyde Frazier's in there. I saw Stephon Marbury. It's nice that they're bringing back the guys who wore the uniform and, you know, blood, sweat, tears and all that, but never got to win this thing.
0: As a Knicks fan, I will say this much. He's not there today, because if it was, it would have made much bigger headlines. But Charles Oakley, my guess is I'd love to see Charles Oakley brought back to MSG for the banner-raising ceremony.
1: You would hope that bad blood is under the bridge now, right? Like, you would hope. It was really cool seeing him in San Antonio, at least, for Game 5.
0: Yeah. But him being back in the Garden for that moment will be pretty cool. Let's keep our fingers crossed it happens. 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
0: All right, we're bringing our producer, Evan Kane, to take us off the grid. DK, let's get it going.
5: All right, this one's a little off the board here, but we just discovered this thanks to Bub, who alerted me. Speaking of City Hall, City Hall has been hanging up the jerseys of the current Knicks players. Alvarado's up there, number 5. They also have Dylan Jones up there. Unfortunately, they have the wrong number for Dylan Jones. They have 33 for Dylan Jones. And if you're a Knicks fan, you know that's been retired because that was Patrick Ewing's number. Someone at City Hall didn't understand that. No, that's not the correct number. That's Patrick Ewing. Zeno, thoughts?
0: That is an unforgivable mistake. It really is. Like,
1: how does that happen?
0: Well, it's weird because on the player roster, it does say number 33.
5: Yes, so it's the Knicks website or whatever, it is incorrect. But also, like, you know, that's Ewing, man.
1: Yeah.
6: Someone should have noticed. The fact that it got printed, made, hung up. Got that far, and no one was like,
0: right.
6: Wait, what does that say?
0: No one spot checked this
6: that's
0: at all.
6: That's crazy.
1: Yeah, the checks and the number of checkpoints that had to clear to get to that point. Everybody involved should take a look in the mirror.
6: Yep, no, Jones, 33. Hang it up.
1: Send
6: Let's
1: it.
6: Let's go.
1: Print it.
6: Let's go.
5: All right, moving on, off the grid. New research reveals that bumblebees, despite having tiny brains, can spontaneously solve problems in ways similar to animals with much larger brains like chimps and elephants. In experiments conducted by researchers at the University of Honolulu. I don't know if I'm saying that correctly.
1: I was wondering how you're going
5: to
1: do that.
5: I love how you just read ahead, Randy. You're just waiting for me to do it. Bees were placed in containers where food were hung just too high to reach by standing but too low to fly to, with styrofoam ball available as a tool. Nearly 3/4 of the bees spontaneously rolled the ball beneath the reward and climbed onto it like a step stool to access the food. And when researchers added barriers to obscure the reward from view, about 80% of the new group still successfully maneuvered the ball around the obstacle. This marks the first documented case of spontaneous problem solving in insects. Randy, thoughts? Bone bees.
1: Nightmare fuel. I hate bees. I'm made fun of at work because I hate bees. Yeah, Gary Streisky, my SportsCenter brother, is like, bees are pollinators. We wouldn't have any food without bees. Blah, blah, blah. I'm like, they're little winged jihadists. Like, they sting you and they die. Like, that's... why are we protecting bees? So the fact that they're smart enough to roll styrofoam ball... like, bees would kill us all if they could. We're in the way. We're in the way.
0: I appreciated that reference, especially when you might have come across there.
1: I'm just saying, yes. I'm not trying to belittle... career. Not trying to belittle that. This terrifies me. I'm terrified of bees.
0: I will say this much, Randy. It gives me hope for me personally that despite having a tiny brain, I can solve big problems too. If it's good enough for the bees, it's good enough for me.
1: Fair enough.
5: All right.
0: What's next, DK?
5: The Trump administration released the third batch of UFO files consisting of 72 Pentagon documents that include vivid descriptions of mysterious sightings like spinning discs emitting light beams, a vibrant red sphere, and a potato-shaped object. And a bean-like shape covered in glimmering fish-like scales. Zeno, are you in on aliens?
0: How about no? No.
5: You don't think there's aliens? The universe is vast.
1: What are you saying no to? What are you saying no to?
0: I don't. Okay, so let me get this straight. We have sophisticated enough life forms on other planets to create something that will penetrate the Earth's atmosphere, at which you need to travel at speeds unknown to mankind until the 1960s. Okay? And we have... No. Sorry. No.
1: Oh, they're here, bud. They're here. They may have been here the whole time. So maybe they didn't have to travel here. Maybe they're underwater. Right. Maybe they're here, but they have technology we don't even know about.
0: We're Victor talking about Victor Wembanyama is the only alien I know of. That's it.
5: I will say, if the aliens came and it was like, you know, they were against us, I'm finding Zinno. I'm teaming up with Zinno. That's the guy I want to be with.
0: All I'm saying is this. How come hostile. No other country on Earth has reported an alien sighting? Why is it only us?
1: They have.
0: They have? I missed it.
1: We're just talking about the Trump administration releasing
0: I missed
1: what
0: we it have. In the Bangladeshian Times that there were aliens over in Bangladesh.
1: Bangladesh, one of the leading exporters of burlap. So maybe we're not super dialed in. But no, these have been spotted all over the world, dude.
0: I don't believe you. DK, anything else?
5: No, because we have 5 seconds, you know.
0: Go Knicks, baby. Enjoy the rest of the parade. Rich Eisen shows next. It's been ESPN Radio and ESPN.
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23: That's right, everybody. Welcome to this edition of the Rich Eisen Show. I'm not the only greatest showman on this program. 844-204-RICH is the number to dial. Hugh Jackman is joining us in hour number three in advance of his new movie, The Death of Robin Hood, which is definitely not the Robin Hood you know about growing up with. And he's going to be on in hour number three, a great celebrity, true or false, all teed up for one of my favorites. He's never been on the show. Very excited about having him on. Taylor Twellman, who's been on before, he'll be talking about what the entire world's talking about, and that's the World Cup. 844-204-RICH is the number to dial right here on the program. There is a top five that I have and a top five that Chris Brockman's going to. We have dueling top fives later.
24: Hey, right now. Hey, now.
23: And Judge TJ Jefferson will have to decide which one is better and the whole concept of which quarterback in the NFL is under the most pressure this upcoming season. One of Chris Brockman's favorite subject matters. Good to see you over there, Christopher. How are you
25: today?
23: Good
25: to see you. Good thing I slipped TJ and Mr. Beek's envelope before the show.
23: Fantastic. And if the World Cup today, if the World Cup today sounds differently to you, it doesn't sound as crisp.
25: Yeah, not as.
23: You're nope. Like, wait a minute. It doesn't sound great. It's oh, Mike Del Tufo's here and not there. He's here. He's not there. Good to see you, DJ Mikey D.
26: Yes, but tomorrow I will be on that USA match.
23: Hey.
25: Oh.
26: I will be on that.
23: Listen. Go. You're very patriotic working yes. Faders. But good to see you over there, TJ Jefferson. The candle's lit, sir. What's going on?
26: Oh.
23: It's not lit, is it?
26: It's not lit. I was counting something, human money.
23: Were you counting?
26: I'm above reproach, though.
23: What do you count? Oh, I see.
26: I just want
23: keep it fair. Keep it fair.
26: Keep it fair.
23: Keep it fair. Okay, look at that.
26: Whoa. Above reproach.
23: That was a fake bill he put in his pocket.
26: Fake.
23: Okay.
1: It's real.
2: Ladies and gentlemen, today is the day everyone's been waiting for in New York City for over 50 years. 53 years. It's, again, every single time I talk about the Knicks winning the championship, I sound like the old woman from Titanic.
3: I hate this team.
2: Oh, no, sir.
25: Not anymore.
2: Not anymore. Control job over there. No. That's the Jets. Although they might be on the clock now. 53 years. We in New York City have been waiting for a particular Canyon of Heroes parade. I'm throwing ticker tape in the old Canyon of Heroes. And, I guess what, John Glenn orbiting the moon or Neil Armstrong landing on it is akin to this Canyon of Heroes type of event. The New York Knicks having a parade, and it started at 7 in the morning. You could see that footage that we just popped up on the screen there. It started at 10 in the morning Eastern time, but fans started pouring in. I mean, the subway, it took a half an hour to get this, by the way, is my nightmare, being stuck in a New York City subway.
25: No, absolutely.
2: Tunnel and stuck in on the steps.
26: I don't love nothing that
2: much. Definitely... It definitely, I'll be straight up with you. It couldn't have smelled great in there.
26: Yeah. No. I smelled through the TV.
2: Because, New Yorkers New Yorkers in tank tops, which is what a jersey is,
25: Yeah.
2: They weren't going Ewing style, which is a t-shirt underneath. a lot of them.
25: Sweatbands.
1: Yeah.
25: Popping their head.
2: Some very old, right?
1: What's the temperature?
2: When somebody's wearing a Bernard King number 30, that thing was when they took to summer camp. but because they set up many security checkpoints, I saw one photo and one video associated with it, that the line at one security checkpoint ran so long that it collided with the back of another checkpoint on the other side of the parade.
26: And those New York blocks are long.
2: So checkpoints were running into each other. Yeah. And listen, there's a reason why Larry David knows all about the chat and cut, because we New Yorkers do that all the time. And but this is it. I mean, it's so exciting. I have not seen anything from the actual parade itself, so I'm just going to react to it live. Go ahead and roll them in, Mike Hoskins. What are we looking at here? That's Clyde Frazier, man.
25: Oh, wow, that's awesome.
2: That's Clyde Frazier. Is that what type of car is that?
25: I don't know. It looks presidential.
2: It looks like something maybe he was in the 1970s.
25: It might be his own car.
26: I don't think they had a parade, though, back in the 70s for them.
2: They did not?
26: I could be wrong, but I'm pretty sure I heard that.
2: That's what the Google machine's for.
26: But let's check it.
2: Okay, rolling another one right here. So Clyde's there.
25: It says they did not have a parade.
2: My favorite Nick growing up, sitting shotgun in a blue convertible. Come on now. Bernard King is in a championship parade. And then the other guy that I grew up loving, look at Patrick Ewing.
26: That's my guy right there.
2: I love it. Patrick Ewing is taking his victory lap that I wanted him to have himself. I'm getting emotional, guys. I'm literally tearing up. When I see Bernard King and I see Patrick Ewing, I think of me in high school dreaming of these moments.
26: Yeah, I get it.
2: Me in high school dreaming that the Knicks could win it all with Bernard King and then Patrick Ewing together. And that happened for half a season. The Bernard King show is what I grew up with. Ernie Grunfeld, who, by the way, turned into a general manager of the Knicks.
26: Right.
2: The Bernie and Ernie show. Could that happen? Bernard King and Ernie Grunfeld. And here comes Ewing. And then Bernard gets hurt and is never the same again. Yeah, man. Let me see something else. Keep rolling them in. I'm just going to react to it. Jalen Brunson walking in the parade.
26: King of New York.
2: With the Larry O'Brien trophy. This is what it's about. This is what it is. Look at all the fans who are just crushed up against the barriers.
25: Yeah, I can't wait to see the numbers on attendance. I saw some photos last night of people in the... They had grandstands set up along some of the streets. Already camped out. I think they were planning on sleeping there overnight to not give up their spot.
2: Well, I woke up this morning, like 4:30 our time, and looked at the phone and already saw the photos of the crush of fans showing up at 5 in the morning Eastern, 6 in the morning, well in advance of this parade.
26: I was up at 12:30 last night. I saw a girl's Instagram video where she was already trying to secure her spot. So what is that, 3:30? So securing herself a spot for the parade. It was dark out. There was nobody around.
2: Mm.
26: I was like, this is insane.
2: Dark out, nobody around. Sounds like half of my Nick fandom. Seriously. I cannot believe this is happening. I cannot believe it happened this year. It was right around this time last year. The Knicks are knocking on the doors of so many other franchises saying, can we talk to your coach?
25: Yeah, who wanted to be the coach? Nobody.
2: Can we talk to your coach? It was pathetic. Yeah. It felt pathetic.
26: We wanted you to get the job at one
25: time. That's right.
2: It's like you didn't have a plan after you fired Tom Thibodeau or before. Why'd you fire him? What are you doing over there? What's happening over there? Why would you fire this guy? And who's going to coach him? And then Mike Brown says, I'll take the job. And it's like, eh. And look at him now. King of New York. Your money's no good in New York City anymore, sir. And it better be the same way in New Jersey and parts of Connecticut. Ever. In any establishment where a Knick fan resides, this man should never pay for a meal again.
26: Letting dogs out.
2: Oh, my gosh. He wore a 10 weeks T-shirt to the parade today in reference to James Dolan's speech that give me 10 weeks of apparently this got cut out of the speech that was posted on the Jalen Brunson, Josh Hart podcast site. Asking him, you know,
25: celibacy,
2: abstinence.
25: Yeah.
2: You know, hey, AC Green won a championship.
26: I mean, he did multiple.
25: Yeah, but that wasn't a.
2: I mean, yeah, you know what I mean? It was the other 42 weeks.
25: Yeah.
26: AC didn't know what he was missing.
25: Exactly. He hadn't tasted the fruit.
26: Chris, I've always wanted to say this is kind of like when people crack on me about the Cowboys. It's like people who've never, you know what I'm saying.
2: I'm now watching videos of James Dolan talking.
25: He's inspirational.
2: Which, by the way, I would, but I mean, on the radio locally in New York,
26: mm-hmm.
2: where I wouldn't ever hit play on that because I'm like, what is he going to say that's going to piss me off? And I'm like, now I can't wait to hear what's out of his mouth.
25: Wow.
2: I know that.
26: That is the big, like,
25: it's somebody bizarre sent world.
2: Me, wow. Somebody sent me a tweet.
26: That was not on our bingo.
2: Somebody
26: card.
2: Popped up on X. I didn't see this. Somebody sent it to me. And it was a tweet that I sent almost 7 years ago.
25: No way.
2: On June 30th, 2019,
25: and
26: what did it say?
2: I tweeted out, with Durant and Kyrie choosing the Nets, it's time for James Dolan to look in the mirror and sell the Knicks.
25: Yes.
2: His utter and humiliating failure at handling a New York sports institution is now complete. Take the billions and go home, Jim, is what I tweeted out.
26: That's how you felt.
2: Hey, and that was tame. Compared to what I was saying in front of this microphone, which yada, yada, yada, may be a reason why the Knicks are not facilitating a player to appear on this program. I got a long memory there, man.
26: Yeah. I would hope.
2: But I'm like, yeah, Dolan's talking about how he apparently Landry Shamet and Mitchell Robinson are the Knicks that might have to be let go because
25: Dolan said
2: how
25: he doesn't want to
2: cost.
25: Yeah, he doesn't want to be in the second apron.
2: Well, nobody wants to because that is so prohibitive in putting a roster together.
25: Right.
2: And he's basically like, I'll cut a check as much as I can, but I'm not going in the second apron. I heard that and I'm like, you're right. And I'm like, wait a minute, what the hell is happening here? I'm like inspired by what James Dolan is thinking.
25: What is it? Cats and dogs living together.
2: That's what's happening.
25: It's like Bill Murray and Ghostbusters.
2: The Knicks are having a parade in the Canyon of Heroes. Jalen Brunson's walking around with the Larry O'Brien trophy. Mikal Bridges brought his dog.
25: Yes, yeah, saw that.
2: They're so damn likable.
25: They are.
2: It's great. They're making
25: I hate it.
2: New Yorkers mostly likable. Hoskins, put up that one thing that I did see from the parade that I sent before. This is a wild float to be seen in a New York City parade. The analytical float. Kenny Atkinson's in there, apparently.
25: Wow.
2: Why would you do won that? The series 4-1.
25: They're living rent-free in your head. Just
2: wait a minute.
25: Celebrate
2: that's AI-generated. Pardon me.
25: Celebrate your
2: normally
25: day.
2: Normally, I don't put up
25: that's
2: AI slop.
25: Ridiculous.
26: You know that's not a real picture, right? You know that's AI.
2: That's funny, man.
25: They're living rent-free
2: that's
25: in
2: funny.
25: Still.
2: That's funny. Oh, yeah, because tomorrow night is game 7 of the analytics NBA Finals between the Spurs and the Cavs.
25: Not acknowledging this.
2: See, that's where we're unlikable in New York.
25: Yeah, you're riding high.
2: The Knicks are not saying that. They're not. They're bringing their dogs to the parade. Who let the dogs out?
25: I see somebody brought up Wemby today. Come on.
26: Why are you acting surprised by
2: this guy over there? Like a Celtic fan is always taking a high road over there. The Patriot fan. Like, oh, my God. You need some oxygen over there taking the high road?
25: We go high.
2: Oh, is that right?
25: We go high.
2: I don't know.
25: I'll let you swim.
2: I thought you and the ducks on the boats went a little lower than that.
25: I'll let you swim in the dumpsters.
2: Okay.
26: You know, the two-year-olds who haven't seen a parade,
2: it's okay. The Knicks are having a championship parade today.
25: Yeah, you should enjoy that.
2: And by the way, does this conclude the six-day Nickapalooza that's going down everywhere?
25: I'm excited for it to be over.
2: I'm not. I'm enjoying it. They're everywhere.
26: Brother, that's carrying on through the summer.
2: Oh, baby.
26: Oh, yeah.
2: It's forever. Are you kidding me?
26: I mean,
2: we're selling T-shirts.
26: You're going to ride it up.
2: RichEisenShop.com. Yeah. I got T-shirts. The I am a 1A dude T-shirt in various colors. The best free agent signing ever. Various colors. I might wear that on future anniversaries with Susie. You know what I mean? The Go New York, Go T-shirt. Let's go. 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I'm in it. That's as close to the parade as I'm going to get. Look at Cat with a big ass stogie. Kid from Jersey comes to the Knicks and everyone's like, oh, remember? I had to sit here in this chair and I'm like, hey, Knicks fans, I said this. This one I nailed. I got this one right. Remember, I'm like, hey, listen, Knicks fans, I know you loved Julius Randle. I know he was the first guy, right, that gave you like a green shoot out of the soil that everyone thought was so fallow. Okay, and he was such a great Knick, and everyone loved him and what he stood for, and a self-made man for the Knicks. Brunson comes along, and they send him along with Dante DiVincenzo. And who knew? Who told us recently that, it was Jay Wright who told us that A-Rod insisted. Said, we are taking Dante DiVincenzo for the Knicks if we are sending Cat to New York. Yep. He's coming in the trade. Knicks didn't really want to send him, but they're like, sure. And Knicks fans were like, what are we doing to bring Karl Anthony Towns here? And I'm like, hold on a second. Love this guy.
26: Wait, you say Knicks fans questioned bringing one of the best
2: Knicks fans
26: top three centers in the league?
2: They were questioning it because of who was sent away. Okay. They loved Randle. They wanted Randle to be in this parade. Yeah. I understand. But Karl Anthony Towns, a kid from Jersey. And I fell in love with him the minute he started trolling on TJ Jefferson. Like, just met him in 2 seconds flat.
25: Immediately.
2: And I'm an Eagle fan. You're a Cowboy fan?
25: Okay, great. This is how this is.
2: I'm so happy for Karl Anthony Towns. One of my favorite Knicks ever. Every single one of these guys. Oh, man, I love a parade. Certainly like today.
26: I love a parade.
2: Parade. By the way, this is how excited they are at City Hall. They're putting all the Knicks banners up there. Somebody decides to, I guess they must have looked at the preseason roster.
25: Yeah.
2: They put Dylan Jones's number up there, and he wore 33 last summer in the summer league for the Knicks. Cut before opening night. And by the way, you know who's number 33 is no longer worn anywhere?
25: It's a retired jersey.
2: I know that.
25: You should know better.
2: Do you think Ewing's going past City Hall and he's just like, wait, what? Like, who's Jones?
25: We turn this around.
2: So, I mean, everybody is just jumping at celebrating.
25: Dylan Jones is like, what?
2: Okay.
25: Do I get a ring?
2: Oh, my God. Hey, at least Mom Dottie's filling potholes there. It's all working. The New York Knickerbockers are champions of the world and having a Canyon of Heroes parade. Oh, Clyde. Look at Clyde wearing that getup. He's the best. Walt Frazier is in a Canyon of Heroes parade in 2026. This is what it's all about. All right. When are the speeches? They're starting? Well, they're not having them.
25: I'm sure they're doing it.
2: We're going to keep an eye on the proceedings in Lower Manhattan.
26: Come on.
2: 844-204-RICH, number to dial on the program. When we come back, let's talk about what the rest of the world is talking about, the World Cup. Group play has now started today in game 2
23: of groups, which means it's beginning to get real. If you did not get a point in your first match to open the World Cup, you best get one in game two.
26: Right.
23: Because if not, you know,
0: yeah,
23: don't leave your clothes in the hotel like John Tortorella did.
0: Chechi up 1-0 on South Africa right
23: Thank you, sir, for that update. 844-204, it's number to dial. Taylor Twellman is going to join us next to discuss what we have seen so far. This is The Rich Eisen Show.
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0: whatever the number was. They go to Fenway. They sing for 2 hours. Those Red Sox players had to be like, wait. Oh, do they think there's a second game here? Seriously, guys, it was one of the best scenes I've ever seen. They, the Boston people, city officials released yesterday that the Scottish fans have drank more beer than two July 4th celebrations in downtown Boston.
1: Wow. That's the World Cup effect
0: good.
1: Right there.
0: And that's then, really good.
1: So with Scottish people.
0: It's probably why they went to a Red Sox game, because they were probably drunk.
1: They were like,
0: let's go to a game.
1: And the Red Sox, it's like a Mike Myers movie. It's Scottish and it's crap. Right?
2: I have no pushback.
1: Okay.
2: We're terrible.
1: Taylor Twellman spinning a curve in the zone for me to hit out of the Fenway. We're over the monster.
2: Yeah.
1: Okay, I give you the floor. Greatest U.S. men's national team performance ever, anywhere, at any time in a big event. Taylor, yay or nay?
0: If it's not 1A, it's 1B. Okay. I still go back to Portugal 2002. I get it. It was 5 o'clock in the morning when it happened, if not 4 o'clock in the morning. So the general public didn't have the attention. It didn't have the runway that the 26th World Cup has had. But that was Figo and Ronaldo, and you're up 3-0 15, 20 minutes in, right? So that was a surprise. The reason why I would argue with myself on that is this. For the last 3.5 years, we've talked about the U.S. men's team being anemic, the U.S. men's team getting in their own way, the fact that we're talking about coaches and players' parents arguing after the 22 World Cup with Reina and Berhalter. We haven't really had a ton of positivity regarding this men's team since the World Cup ended in 22. And so you could argue 3.5 years of just blah. So the magnitude of that performance to send a message, knowing how many eyeballs would be on there, Rich, that's where I would say that still may be the best performance, because they needed to make a statement that this golden generation of player that all of us have called it can recognize the occasion, for lack of a better word, but more so give you a performance that aligns with that. It's barely on one hand that I can give you that many times the men, not the women, the men have given you a performance that aligned itself with the occasion. That's why if it's not 1A, it's 1B, but my man, it's up there.
1: Yeah, I mean, the women, we all know, have met moments over and over and over again, and they've been dominant, right? They've been dominant in performances. And the first half of that match against Paraguay was dominant. They looked like the better team, better coached, crisper, faster, better, smarter. You know, the Reina goal had, 23 touches that led up to it? And just to see, and by the way, that goal.
0: Brilliant goal.
1: I couldn't believe it. I'm like, wait a minute, was that off the outside of his right foot?
0: And Rich, cathartic too. Think about it. We just talked about the World Cup in 22 was all about Giovanni Reina and his parents arguing with their best friends and Greg Berhalter and all of that nonsense in baby games. And so you saw that with Pochettino running about 55 yards to celebrate with the players. There was a lot of emotion behind that goal. Brilliant finish. That's who Gio Reyna can be, and that's who he should be. Now, I'll take this conversation to another level.
1: Okay.
0: I'd argue that has to be the standard. That, and I'm not talking about the scoreline, but I'm talking about the swagger, the movement, the energy, the ability to dictate an opponent that only gave up 6 goals in World Cup qualifying that include Brazil, Argentina, Colombia, Uruguay. Paraguay only gave up 6 goals. That should be the standard by which the U.S. men should be judged. The scorelines are always going to be different, and we that's why we love sports. You can play the best and lose a game 1-0. It doesn't matter. But the way they went about their business, and you hit the nail on the head, that's the difference. That is the difference of them dictating the game and not being a team that had to react to the other team. That was as impressive to me versus scoring 4 goals against Paraguay.
1: Taylor Twellman here on the Rich Eisen Show. I've got an easy follow-up question, but it's time for a hydration break. Here we go.
0: I need one.
1: Very good. Oh, look at you with your apple.
0: Hold on 1 second. My coach is calling me about my first hit. Hold on.
1: Where's he going? He just goes.
0: Yep. Okay. Well, you think so?
1: Anyway, hold on.
0: I should wear pants for the next hit?
1: Wow.
3: Oh, man.
1: It's a bit.
0: Okay, cool. Out, yep. I'll get back. Yep. You got it, coach. Bye.
1: Listen, Taylor, I appreciate the bit, but I mean, this is about hydrating. I can't have you cramp up in the middle of all this.
0: What are we doing, Rich?
1: What we're doing, you know what? What are we doing? I didn't even sponsor that. We could have made some money off of that, right?
2: Did you want to read it?
0: We easily could have.
2: Yeah.
0: Damn it. You could have made money, and I just played the part of the bit and got nothing, which is what I do really well at.
1: That's right. This is for money, right, though? Hydration breaks? Correct?
0: God, buddy, I don't know. See, so there's two ways to go about this. First off, I'm watching the game in Toronto last night, and the temperature on the left-hand part of my screen says 64 degrees. And then it says humidity at 60%, okay? Mm-hmm. So, but why do I bring that up? This did not start this tournament. It started in 22.
1: Okay.
0: Because it was 105 degrees outside.
1: Sure.
0: And it is a real player safety issue. Absolutely. The problem is now it's not about that. This is capitalism. And listen, just own it. Yeah. Just say it.
1: Yeah.
0: Here's my rebuttal. And having done games with a million hydration breaks, and I've done this a million times,
1: right,
0: stay in the stadium. That's the hard part for me. If the hydration break is going on and you are giving me the coaches' conversations, the players, the tactics, the changes, it does not take away from the game as much as watching a Michelob Ultra ad with Christian Pulisic, Lionel Messi, and then coming back to the game. That is the Americanization of what that is. An hydration break that takes about 70 seconds, Rich, it's no different than an injury and a trainer comes on the field and they deal with that if you stay in there. That's why everyone is losing their minds because we're leaving the atmosphere. We're leaving the event.
1: The broadcast.
0: And then coming back. It feels like it's four quarters now.
1: Okay.
0: Yep.
1: So if the broadcast stays put and maybe just keeps some vision on the
0: screen. It doesn't take as much away. Okay. I'm telling you right now, it doesn't. Right.
1: We'll see if that happens. Why don't you float that up the Pico Boulevard flagpole, Mike?
3: I'll
1: know the people.
3: Tomorrow,
1: Mike,
3: get on that.
1: I know the people there. We can try and let's try and make this.
0: Yeah, tell him it was Rich's idea, not Taylor's.
1: Oh, and by the way, the first time it was used in 2022, where was that played?
0: Yeah, Qatar.
1: Ah, see, got it out of him.
2: I was right.
1: Got it out of him.
3: You were right, Brock.
1: I don't know. I'm a cutter guy.
2: Okay.
0: Qatar. It's a cut. It's cutter 100%. But at this rate, everyone is butchered it about 100 times. So I think that 6.5 one way, half a dozen the other.
1: All right. So now that the hydration break is over, and we stayed here. Yeah. We didn't throw to commercial break.
0: We did.
1: Exactly. Taylor Twellman, how repeatable is the United States men's national team game one performance?
0: Very repeatable. Okay. Now, Australia is going to be a little bit of a different threat. And I think your listeners watching the game on Friday will understand what I mean. There's two attacking players for Australia that can flat out burn. They can flat out run. They'll defend with seven guys behind the ball. They'll be very pragmatic in their approach. But on the counter, they're going to be a different threat than Paraguay was. So Tim Ream's going to be tested athletically. This is where Chris Richards and his, I would say, inclusion into the national team and being a real focal point and leader at center back helps them. They're a different type of threat. However, it's a similar type of approach. They're going to make the game very, very disjointed. They're going to have numbers behind the ball. And so you've got to have some ingenuity off the ball. I thought Pulisic was unplayable in the first 45 minutes, and he didn't even need the ball to be the best player on the field in those moments. But Tyler Adams, Weston McKennie, if it's Tillman again, if it's Pepe and Balogun, we don't know how they're going to approach this if Pulisic doesn't play. They've just got to be, I know this is going to sound like an oxymoron, they've got to be very, very patient but chaotic. And what I mean by that is be patient in understanding that it may take you 40 minutes to get a shot on goal or score a goal, but create a little bit more urgency to the game so Australia doesn't get numbers behind the ball. I think it's very repeatable. Not saying the scoreline, but I'm saying the performance.
1: Best side through the first game of the World Cup.
0: Oh, good one, man.
1: Thank you.
0: That's really good. I still think France is the best team in the World Cup, but I'll tell you right now, if England want to play that way, you got my attention.
1: Why?
0: You have my attention that way. I've said this now for four straight major tournaments. England's never had this much depth in their talent. Maybe not high end, but they've got talent all over the field in the attacking end. The fact that Phil Foden and Cole Palmer don't even get a call to the World Cup tells you how deep they are. Let it go. England's number one issue for the last 60 plus years is them being so scared to let it loose. to win a game 4-2. They were not the other night. They were really good. I still think France is the most talented team of the World Cup, but that version of England, you got my attention.
1: You mentioned Erling Haaland before. Holy crap,
0: man. Oh, my Lord.
1: I'm straight up with you. I've never seen him play a match start to finish, but I did the other day, and it was easy to find him on the
0: yes.
1: pitch. It was easy to find him.
0: He looks like Thor.
1: He does, man. He looks like an Avenger. And we were talking about, like, if Gronk played soccer, you know what I mean? Like,
0: yeah.
1: If Gronk played football, I know he's smaller than him, but did he get a goal by scaring the Iraqi goalie?
0: The best part to this, though, Rich, is right. Both center forwards are 6'4", 6'5", for Norway.
1: Holy crap.
0: And I love it, though, because the conventional wisdom
1: what's
0: is
1: in the yogurt
0: don't do
1: there,
0: that.
1: Man? What's in the yogurt? You know?
0: Yeah, don't do it. No, it's liver and onions for breakfast. You know that. Absolutely.
1: I don't know Scandinavian food. I don't know why I just yogurt.
0: I took a stab, yogurt. Man. I don't think those two were raised on yogurt. I think it was straight, you know, meat off the bone and let's get after it.
1: He's unreal. He's unreal. And that was so cool, too, right? That Norway hasn't been in this event since 1998. Yes. And then let's see what this kid can do. And he scores twice.
0: But they've got two horses up front, Rich. And just real quickly, though, please. It's important. Conventional wisdom is you can only play one tall guy up front. Norway is like, you know what? Those are our two strengths. We're going to be very direct. We're going to play fast. We're going to play off of them. I think they'll scare the living you-know-what out of teams just by having two big guys out front saying, we're going to go a little old-fashioned, and we're going to go for it. They may cause some issues here.
1: My favorite goal of Messi's the other night was one. Oh. I think it might have been his last one, but because I think he was standing. He's just standing in the middle
0: it's
1: of the
0: unbelievable.
1: Pitch.
0: Unbelievable.

0: be mesmerized by it. He's going to turn 39 in about 5 days. And yet, he's doing things he's never done before. He's defying odds, Rich. He's defying odds. The oldest player to ever have a hat trick. He's never had a hat trick in a World Cup. He just did both. He's now the youngest and oldest player to score for the Argentine national team in a World Cup. He's played in 6 World Cups. He's playing so free right now. Now, post-game, he was very emotional. And obviously, there's something going on personal. The reports out of Argentina are that his dad isn't feeling well. That hasn't been confirmed. But obviously, there's something going on. But the way he is playing, everybody in the world told him and Rodrigo De Paul that going to MLS and Inter Miami would completely stall your game. And the first goal, De Paul played one of the best passes I've ever seen. And Messi scores a hat trick. They are defying everybody, including myself. And the fact that he turns 39 in this World Cup and could win the Golden Boot, you got to be kidding me, Rich.
1: That's incredible. Go ahead and say your stat, Chris. Go ahead and say your stat.
2: Messi has now more wins at Arrowhead, Kansas City Stadium than Derek Carr. Derek Carr was 1-9. Messi's 2-0.
1: There you go.
0: He was 1-9 there.
1: Hey man, the Raiders in the Mahomes era. Come on now.
0: The scores were like 16-4 in those games. Too.
1: And I'm legitimately asking you this question, Taylor Twyman.
0: Yes.
1: Although, how much time do we have left? Because are we at? Regulation?
2: We got 6 minutes of extra time.
1: Jeez, how many
3: 6 minutes?
1: No, 3. It says 3 minutes.
3: Three automatic.
0: Well, the hydration break. You had two yellow cards, and then Rich was rolling around because he thought he pulled his hamstring.
3: Yeah, magic spray.
1: Oh yeah, my gosh.
2: Spray.
1: Oh my goodness, I'm so glad I can now run like a deer again. Wait a minute. Give me the chance that Cape Verde plays a knockout round match.
0: Oh,
1: what do you got for me? Because I mean, they drew Spain, right?
0: Yes.
1: They've got Uruguay, and what is it? Saudi Arabia, the other. I mean, give me a chance here. There's a chance. What do you got?
0: There's always a chance, especially for anyone that's seen Dumb and Dumber. There's always a chance.
1: Yeah.
0: I will say this, is that first off, it's important that your audience knows the first tiebreaker for the 8 third place teams is points.
1: Right.
0: They're going to have to get to 4.
1: Okay.
0: I just think there's going to be, they're going to have to win one of those games. I don't see it. Now, there is a small chance that the 7th and 8th third place team is 3 points. Now, when that comes into the equation, it's goal differential. There's a chance that Cape Verde gets through with 3 draws. There's a chance.
1: Mm. Is it Cape Verde? Because we're calling it Verde. It's Cape Verde?
0: No, I call it Cape Verde just because we screwed up Qatar. Why don't we screw up this one?
2: Yeah. I think we're good.
1: The goalie. Wait a minute. So what? They've got to get to 4 points or 20 million followers or 20 million followers for the goalie on Instagram?
0: Yeah, well, he's got to be at 18 already. He's had the best rise ever.
1: But he's got more followers than I think Wembanyama.
0: Yes.
1: And SGA and Jalen Brunson combined. I think he's got more Instagram followers than all 30 NBA teams.
2: He's at 13 and a half million
1: What the hell?
3: That's amazing.
1: It's amazing, dude.
2: He had 50,000.
1: If he hits 15 million, that's 3 times the population of the republic he represents.
0: By the way, he was brilliant.
1: What would happen?
0: He deserved. He was really good.
1: What would
0: he
1: happen if really Cape? Good. What would happen if Cape Verde advances and Portugal doesn't?
0: Oh, I would give anything for that. CR7 owner
1: dude.
0: Fan right now has my face.
1: They don't like you.
0: They don't like me right now. But I've been saying it for 6 months. I've been saying it. He's played 1,005 minutes without a goal from the run of play. That is 10 major tournament games for Portugal that my man hasn't scored. And all I'm saying is he becomes your super sub. You've got the best midfield in the tournament. That's not even hyperbole. That's fact. So in order for this to work, there needs to be mobility, fluidity, and uncertainty. He's all 3 of those, the 40-year-old Cristiano Ronaldo, or however old he is, he's the oldest player to ever play as a non-goalie in the World Cup. He can't move.

0: he doesn't move the same way. So he stalls everything.
1: He's 41.
0: So all I'm saying to you is all-time greatest goal scorer ever. Awesome. You need a goal at the end of the game. You change the game slower, and you can become a little bit more predictable by putting him on the field. Just roll the dice. The problem is, and Bruno Fernandes should have scored yesterday, but Ronaldo got in the way because he was more worried about matching what Messi did and Mbappe and Haaland and Harry Kane instead of winning the game. Portugal wins the game if Ronaldo lets that ball slide right across and Bruno finishes it. But he can't do it. He can't do it. He's hurting Portugal.
2: Darth Vader of the Iberian Peninsula, Taylor Twellman, here on the Rich Eisen Show, everybody. Dude, loved our chat here. I think we're out of time, and it's
0: extra time. We're not going to penalties because it's only group stage. We're not. Good.
2: Yeah, there's no golden goal. Maybe the next time we chat. Yeah. Next time we chat.
0: Putter and Cape Verde in the quarterfinals. Later.
2: Taylor, do I see you at the American Century Championship in a couple weeks? Taylor,
0: you will.
2: Okay.
3: What's the game, Mike?
4: It's two.
2: What do you got? Where are we?
0: I got everything super like last year. Get to the 15th hole of the final round. Tied for the lead, and just fall flat on my face.
2: No, come on now.
3: Come on now.
2: This year we're not.
0: Okay, fine. That's fine. I'll do it on 17.
2: This year.
3: Taylor Twellman, currently a plus 2.6.
2: What? You show up to a golf course and you're like, you know what? I'll flip you three strokes. Oh. Golf course. Really?
0: Hey, by the way, I'll play anyone for three strokes. Rich, it's more like, hey, can I play? Cool. How many do you want? 14?
2: No, well, look at me. I'm the candy man walking around with you. That's for damn sure. Good to see you, Taylor. I'll see you at the American Century Championship.
0: Everybody,
2: ESPN World Cup analyst and Apple TV lead MLS analyst. That was a fun conversation right there. How about us having a real World Cup conversation?
4: I mean,
3: biggest event in the world.
2: It's great.
3: I love it.
2: We got a parade, talking soccer.
3: U.S. Open just started, Rich Eisen.
2: Okay. Shinnecock. Ladies and gentlemen, where the course comes up to your neck.
3: The course is winning.
2: What the hell's going on? Yeah,
3: only five players under par at the moment.
2: 844-204-RICH, number to dial. 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

0: back here on the Rich Eisen Show. Women's sports now, later on ESPN's family of platforms, Disney Plus, the ESPN app. The commissioner of the National Football League, Roger Goodell, will join Susie and Renee and Sarah. And Colleen Wolf is also on Women's Sports Now every single Thursday, 6 p.m. Eastern Time. Teresa Witherspoon is also a guest on today's program, but the commissioner of the NFL, Roger Goodell, on Women's Sports Now, talking about bringing flag football, perhaps, to your daughter's school near you.
1: Love it.
0: Which would be outstanding. Taylor loves playing flag football. She played it once 2 years ago in grade school and misses it. So, Roger, RG1 will be part of that broadcast later on. 844-204-RICH, number to dial. Kenny in Washington, D.C., back on the program. What's up, sir?
2: Hey, what's up, Shaolin? How you doing?
0: What's going on?
3: Hey. How are you?
1: What's up, man?
0: Yeah.
2: I'm all right, brother. What's up, Shady C?
3: What up? Hey.
2: Big Tune, what's up, man? How you doing?
4: I don't know who that is.
2: Big Tuna.
1: Just accept the Big Tuna nickname, TJ.
2: I mean, I can't hear you.
0: He hears you. I don't think he wants to acknowledge you, Kenny.
4: This nickname is not Roman Reigns. It will not be acknowledged.
2: But anyway, first off, Rich, congratulations to you and your New York Knicks for breaking the 53-year-old drought.
0: Thank you, sir.
2: They managed to get the championship long before the Cowgirls could get it again, you know?
0: Okay, this is why he's not acknowledging you, Kenny.
4: Wow, do you realize that the last time you won... I'm not even going to get into it.
0: Do it. Say it.
4: I mean, I don't need to. He knows.
2: The last time we won was like 2 years ago. So, yeah, okay.
0: A Super Bowl?
2: Anyway,
3: he's an Eagles fan.
4: Oh, my bad. I thought he was a
2: Eagles like fan. Hey, come on, Tuna. So, here we go. I would like to also mention that those
4: 5-2, Kanye.
2: Two big Eagles carried y'all to glory. So, on the behalf of Jalen, the other MVP champ, and Big Cat, you're welcome, and go Birds.
4: It took the Eagles 53 years to win a Super Bowl, so I get that you are feeling what the Knicks fans are going through. He understands, Rich.
0: It took them
4: that long.
0: This is just funny.
5: I mean, this is great.
0: Thank you, Kenny, in Washington, D.C.
4: Catch up.
2: And also, later on in the segment, the top five quarterback pressure.
0: Yes, sir.
2: I believe that Jalen Hurts will have a lot to prove with a new offensive system coming in and that we're free of the cancer AJ Clown.
0: Wow. AJ Clown is the mic drop there.
4: He's trying to have smoke for all
0: I have a feeling, again, I'm going to do my top five list of quarterbacks under the most pressure. And you, Chris, will follow with yours.
4: Right.
0: Yep. And we will compare notes, and I will proffer to say there will be maybe only one, if maybe two.
3: I was going to put the line at 1.5.
0: Yeah. I don't know. I might take the under because you know the way I
4: view pressure.
0: View pressure and the way you view it.
3: Oh, I can guess what your list is going to look like.
0: I view it as actual real life pressure of I may not have this opportunity again. And your version of pressure is, what are people going to say about me if I don't win? You know?
3: Yeah, that's how actual pressure works.
0: Okay. So we have different interpretations of what pressure is.
4: You definitely do. You definitely
3: Billy Joel said,
0: and,
3: well.
0: Yes.
4: So did David Bowie, right?
3: So did Dave Bowie.
0: So we'll hit that. That's next down.
3: Right, TJ. Love it.
0: We got nothing but real estate in next.
4: Like I said, I got a feeling I could pick both of your five.
0: Well, here's what you should do in the commercial break is write down what you think my five is.
4: I'll do that.
0: And then what his five is. And then it'll be like sort of a newlywed game type of thing. You'll hold it up and see if you get it. Okay. You understand your on-air partner's thought process.
3: That is funny.
4: Does that make me Chuck Woolery?
3: That's funny.
0: No, that's Bob Eubanks.
4: Oh, Eubanks.
3: Yeah,
4: Eubanks.
3: Yeah.
4: Okay.
0: See, yeah.
4: I knew it was one of those.
0: Skinny Mike. We have two encyclopedias here. Greatest Jews in sports and game shows.
3: Chuck Woolery was Love Connection.
4: Oh, right.
0: But speaking of that, we're back in 2-2.
4: 2-2.
0: On the Rich Eisen Show after hour one.
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1: James Dolan, he said at one point, when we win the championship, he turned into Oprah. You'll get a ring. You'll get a ring. And your wife will get a ring. And your girlfriend will get a ring. Or your mom will get a ring.
0: Earlier on the show, Apple TV lead MLS analyst Taylor Twellman. Coming up, actor Hugh Jackman. Plus, latest news and more. And now, it's Rich Eisen.
1: Hour number two of the Rich Eisen Show on the air on Disney Plus, the ESPN app, and ESPN Radio and Sirius XM Channel 80. 844-204-RICH is the number to dial. Great chat with Taylor Twellman about the World Cup. In hour number one, Hugh Jackman of his new film, The Death of Robin Hood, is going to be joining us in hour number three. We've got a great celebrity true or false that does include a moment, apparently. We'll find out if this is true or not. That he's live on Broadway performing Beauty and the Beast, and his bladder gave way.
3: Oh,
1: he hit a high note.
3: Whoa.
1: Got to ask him about that. I mean, we'll ask him about Wolverine and, you know, Showman and being Robin Hood and, you know, X-Men. And
3: yeah, let's do that.
1: Hugh Jackman on the program, man.
3: Love it.
1: Very excited about that. 844-204-RICH is the number to dial here on the program. We'll take your calls in a moment. Joe Burrow, speaking to the media earlier this week, let's revisit this soundbite. A lot's been made of him talking about pressure, being under pressure at this stage of his career, make it back to the Super Bowl. It is in the same house that he made it the last time.
3: True.
1: And also, you know, how he feels about his team. Lots to talk about how he feels about Cincinnati from last year, right? All of his press conferences, we spent a lot of time analyzing it, like analyzing this and analyzing that. You know what I mean? Like, does he really want to be there? Is he happy? Then they go ahead and get Sexy Dexy for the 10th overall pick. They flip the 10th overall pick for Dexter Lawrence after losing Trey Hendrickson, but they get a whole bunch of other defenders as well in free agency. That period was spent quite a bit on making sure Burrow doesn't have to win games 40 to 35 anymore. 40 to 21 would be good.
3: Yep.
1: They certainly have the opportunity to do the 40. And then he said something talking about pressure in his previous press conferences and how he feels about this current team that a lot of people have spent days talking about.
4: Is there any added level of pressure that comes with understanding what you have here?
5: I hope so. I hope so. I think that's great. You know, put pressure on guys. I love it. I thrive in it. We'll find out who else does. I know that we have the kind of people that want to be in that spot. You know, I want everybody talking about the Bengals. I want everybody talking about what I'm saying in my press conferences. And is he, you know, you go back and watch what I said before 2019 season at LSU, you know, I feel very similarly about this team. You know, I'm so excited to get started and get moving. And I wish we would ramp this right into training camp so we can continue to improve. Because I feel like, you know, there's so much greatness that we're going to be able to achieve this year. I'm just excited to get going.
1: Mm-hmm.
3: Love it.
1: And I was saying, and after watching that soundbite, it was a couple days ago, that I've never seen him look so antsy at the podium, like rocking back and forth, like he couldn't wait to get this out of his mouth and maybe throw, like, we'll find out who else thrives under pressure. And then he looked like antsy to start the season, like he can't wait to show everybody what they can do. I got that sense. And then I also sat here after we went off the air wondering, what did he say about LSU in 2019? Well, I believe this is what he's referring to. He was at the Manning Passing Academy.
3: Oh.
1: Okay, getting ready for his second season at LSU after Ohio State told him to beat it. That's the way I look at it. Obviously, he and Ohio State talk about it differently, but that's just me trying to stir the pot. But after he left Ohio State and he's there at LSU, this is after the current Bills head coach Joe Brady showed up as a passing coordinator for Coach O, bringing an offense in, right? I think this is what he's referring to about what he said about that LSU team in 2019.
6: I think we're going to score a lot of points, and I don't think a lot of people are used to LSU scoring 40, 50, 60 points a game, and I think we have that capability. I think if we do what we need to do up to fall camp and then continue our hard work in fall camp, we can be one of the best offenses in the country.
3: You think?
1: Well, they scored a lot of points, and 60 being the operative number of the number of touchdown passes Joe Burrow threw that year.
3: It's like the greatest quarterback season in college history.
1: And many of them to his current wide receiver, Ja'Marr Chase. Yada, yada, yada. I just yada, yada, yada Justin Jefferson as well. What a sick cast of characters he had there. But if he's basically saying, hey, listen to what I had to say in 2019. We can score a lot of points here. Last year, the Rams scored 518 to lead the league. So that's a lot of points, but they've got the chance, man. Two chases, Ja'Marr and Brown. Receiver, running back. T. Higgins is there. You protect Burrow up front. He plays a healthy season, knock on wood. The defense tightens up, takes away a touchdown or 10 points even fewer on average. And they could be back in the Super Bowl this year. That's for damn sure. For damn sure.
3: They scored 93 touchdowns that year at LSU.
1: I mean, so Joe's feeling good.
3: Is that good?
7: Clyde Edwards-Helaire had 16 touchdowns.
3: Yeah.
7: Chase had 20. Jefferson had 18. Terrence Marshall Jr. had 13. Like, this team was no joke.
3: Yeah, no joke.
1: So he's feeling that good. And that puts more pressure on himself and his teammates, but he's welcoming it. Now, that's a guy who performs under pressure.
3: For sure.
1: Okay. So that leads us to Joe Burrow openly talking about pressure and welcoming it and seeing who else on his team is up for the pressure and views it as the opportunity that Joe clearly views it as is. It's time for a top five list of quarterbacks under the most pressure. Now, this is what we're going to do. I'm going to give my top five, and then I will flip it over to you, Chris, for your top five.
3: Okay.
1: Because you and I, and those who consume this program every day, know, and for those who don't, if you're somewhat new to us, welcome. Chris and I view pressure for NFL quarterbacks differently. Mm-hmm. I view it as a quarterback under pressure because they may no longer get the opportunity to be a starter for the current team, a starter period, or their career's ending. And this is pressure because they may not have a chance to do it again. You, Chris, view pressure for a quarterback in the NFL as, uh-oh, what are people going to say about me if I don't perform as expected?
3: In relation to their expectations.
1: Correct.
3: Yes.
1: As expected.
3: Yep.
1: And I think that's nonsense because you can block out noise. You can say you're blocking out noise, as you like to point out. But what we say in the media, and I'd love for it to be heard and viewed as important, because we feel it is. I'm like, no, pressure is internal. It's not external. Mm-hmm. So I'm wondering how different our lists are going to be.
3: I think they're quite different.
1: All right. Hit It, presented by Hyundai.
8: High five. 1, 2, 3, 4, 5.
0: Rich's top five.
1: All right, here are my top five quarterbacks under the most pressure, presented by Hyundai. And again, This is based on mostly, will this quarterback get a chance to continue being a starter for a team, or needs to prove that they can still be a starter? Or, in my estimation, was the previous year's success a flash in the pan?
7: Okay.
1: And it could be a problem moving forward. And that's why I'm putting Daniel Jones here fifth. He's coming off an Achilles injury after a superb season. What would you say about, two-thirds of a season maybe for the Indianapolis Colts? A little less than that?
3: Well, they were 8-1, right?
1: Okay, and he's now coming back, and we'll see here. We'll see here. Can he just do it again, roll out, be the same guy? Because the contract extension that Chris Ballard gave him, if you look it up, it's really kind of a prove-it deal. It's not one of those like, you're our guy forevermore. And it's got to work for him and the Colts, because they flipped a couple of first-rounders to the Jets for Sauce Gardner. And they don't have a first-rounder in next year's quarterback-rich draft. So it's kind of got to work for everybody, and everybody might be under pressure, and we'll see what Daniel Jones does when he gets back in there for the Indianapolis Colts. Number four on the list, I am putting Tua Tagovailoa here. Is he going to get a shot? Michael Penix, and we'll hear this soundbite later on in this hour, is talking about being back right away, week one. Quarterback competition coming up in training camp. I believe they're going to take it slow with Penix. I'm not a doctor. I don't see his MRIs. I'm also not Kevin Stefanski. I think they're going to see what Tua's got to start off. And to start off, he's got Bijan behind him, or right next to him in a shotgun formation. Drake London here. Kyle Pitts there. That's pretty damn good.
7: Not bad.
1: And he also doesn't have the pressure of, hey, this is the team that drafted me in front of Justin Herbert, and they've changed all these coaches. It's his opportunity to basically say, Miami was tough for me, and it was tough for anybody, despite having Tyreek Hill and Jalen Waddle and Devin Achane. But I'm going to start fresh here, unless he feels the pressure of having to come through. Because if he doesn't, will he even be a week one starter for another team? When would be the next time he's a week one starter for another team? Or at least considered for it? Number three on my list of top five quarterbacks under the most pressure. Whoever starts for Cleveland, whoever Todd Monken says, you're my starter. Deshaun Watson, definitely last chance saloon. By the way, Browns fans are pissed at me for saying that I think it's going to be Deshaun Watson over Shedeur Sanders.
7: They love Shedeur.
1: Oh, my God. I'm seeing these comments, and I understand they love Shedeur, but they're pot committed to this guy, number four. Come on. But whoever starts for Cleveland, because the Browns are loaded for draft bear in next year's quarterback-heavy draft. So it's now, and take advantage of this opportunity now, and take the reins now or never, I think. Number two on this list, under the most pressure in the National Football League at the quarterback spot, is Malik Willis. Because the Dolphins are ready to basically say, thanks, Malik. We gave you this opportunity. But those guys in next year's draft, you're not paid that much. It's not going to be that expensive for us to move on to a rookie. And I understand you're sitting here going, oh, who has he really got as weapons other than Achane? That's true. That's pressure. True. Everybody's wondering, okay, you showed things in Green Bay that we didn't expect you to show so quickly and so expertly. But it's your chance. Make the most of it because it may not last. That's pressure. And number one on this list is Aaron Rodgers. You bet. You bet. Will he feel it? I don't know. Does it matter to him? I think it does. Is his legacy already cemented? I think it is. But will he play another year? He already says he's not. You want to win one more? You got one last chance to do it. For Mike McCarthy, too, who might be under some sort of pressure to see what else is going on with Will Howard. If it doesn't work out, could it possibly get to that? I doubt it. But that's Aaron Rodgers, number one on the list. And I got one more.
3: I did not know this.
1: That's my boy. And you should do that. I'm glad you play that drop because he accuses me of being a passionate Rams fan. This is the convergence of the way you look at pressure, Chris, and the way I look at pressure. Because Matthew Stafford, is this his last chance? Is he going to be done? And everybody expects the Rams to win the whole damn thing. And I would bet that this is the one guy for sure that's on my list that's on yours too, Chris. Because everybody's thinking, this is it. I mean, you got Myles Garrett now. I mean, you shouldn't even lose a friggin' game. Like, that's the pressure external. And internal, it could be like, do I want to do it anymore? You know? The body might not be this, that, the other thing. It's tougher for me to get ready for game days. We don't know. He makes it look so effortless. But is he going to be done? So this is the cross-section of the way I view pressure and the way Chris views pressure. That's my top five list. Christopher, the floor is yours.
3: You got, oh.
8: 1, 2, 3, 4, 5.
9: Brockman's.
1: Top five. All right. Wow, that's stirring.
3: I'm glad it took you 6 tries to get one right.
1: Okay.
3: The difference between my list and your list, Rich, nobody on your 1 through 5 is expected to win the Super Bowl, and no one thinks they're going to win the Super Bowl because what is it all about, TJ? Why are we playing the games?
7: You play to win the game.
3: Okay. There's a parade happening right now.
1: I understand.
3: Or a championship parade.
1: Go for it.
3: They get rings. Number 5 on the list is Dak Prescott. He's the quarterback of the Dallas Cowboys. He's the highest paid player in the NFL. He hasn't won a playoff game since 2022. Are you a serious contender or not? Are we going to be talking about you among the all-time great Cowboy players? Are you going to get your name in the Ring of Honor? Are they going to be wearing number 4 jerseys forever and ever? This is it. What are we doing, man? You got the 2 best wide receivers in football. The best duo in the league. Let's go, TJ.
7: Not the 2 best in football, 2 of them.
3: You're taking those 2 as a duo. You're taking them over anybody else? Yes, you're taking them over everyone. Come on. All right. Number 4 is Justin Herbert. Ooh. Are you the guy that I've been hearing that you have been meant to be this whole time, or are you not? Jim Harbaugh says he wakes up in the middle of the night trying to get him to the Hall of Fame. How about you get him a playoff win first? Like, 1 step at a time. Baby steps, Jim.
7: Gotta crawl for you, what?
3: Like, come on. Justin Herbert. All injury this and injury that. Are you the dude or not? Okay? Ooh. Dudes have won Super Bowls with less talent than you've got around you. Mm-hmm. Figure it out.
1: Okay.
3: Number 3. A little controversial, but I'm putting him here because he's done it in his first 3 seasons. Done what? He's won playoff games. C.J. Stroud. And this is, he is on this list because he is under pressure because are you going to be the Texans quarterback in 2 seasons? Are you going to be their long-term franchise player? The face of the franchise. You've won a playoff game in each of your first 3 years. Congratulations. That's a short list of people who have done that. Take it 1 step further. Can you get to an AFC championship? Can you get to a Super Bowl? You have an all-world defense. You have maybe the best defensive player in the league. And Will Anderson, you got a great head coach. Got a lot of young talent around you. Come on, man. Take it to the next level. Be the reason you're winning games, not the reason you're losing them in the playoffs. And number 2, this was a toss-up. You could have just combined these guys into 1, right? But they're an order of MVPs.
7: Okay.
3: Okay? So Josh Allen is 2nd, and Lamar Jackson is 1. I do not need to explain to you and everyone listening why they are the quarterbacks under the most pressure heading into this season.
1: Mm-hmm. Who's your 1 more?
3: Mike, hit it.
10: You have 1 more. I did not know this.
1: That's my boy.
3: Rich Eisen, this is where you and I have spent a lot of time together, and we think alike in many, many ways. Matthew Stafford is my 1 more. Because you got a super team, bro, and everyone expects you to win the damn thing, so go out and do it. 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Let's go.
1: 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Now, TJ.
7: Yes, sir.
1: You heard his list.
7: Yes, I did.
1: You heard my list. He's already basically said my list is complete head in the sand, where none of them are expected to win at all, and thus the expectation isn't there, leading to lack of pressure, as opposed to his list, where the pressure is everybody on First Take and Get Up and the Rich Eisen Show and Dan Patrick and everybody else is talking about them and expecting them to win. So if they don't win, they're absolutely going to hear it. And thus, that's the pressure, even though my pushback would be his number five overall player under the most pressure. And Dak goes home and cashes his $60 million check, getting ready to be the quarterback of the Cowboys next year, no matter what.
3: Mm-hmm. He would trade all of that money for a Super Bowl.
1: Four overall pick in his top five. And Justin Herbert cashes $50 million.
3: Hey, we do not need you to leave the witness.
1: And goes home to his Southern California house where he finds Madison Beer waiting.
3: Great. Number he would four, trade her for a Super Bowl ring,
1: number,
3: too.
1: Number three on his list.
9: I don't know about that.
1: Number three on his list is 100% going to have his fifth-year option picked up.
3: Do I get to lead the witness also?
1: And will definitely be the quarterback of the Houston Texans 2 years from now. And most likely is going to cash a $50 million check in year five because he's going to have a contract extension. And C.J. Stroud has won a playoff game every single year he's been with the Texans so far.
3: And everyone thinks it's a joke. Is it just about money with you?
1: 50-something million bucks and go home to his beautiful wife and child and new baby. And Lamar's going to go home to his $50 million check and his shake weights or whatever the heck he does in his spare time and be the quarterback of the Baltimore Ravens the next year. No matter what happens, there's no pressure.
3: You're insane. Okay, now my turn to lead the witness. No one thinks Daniel Jones is going to be a Hall of Famer. No one thinks Tua has any chance to win the Super Bowl this year. The Browns are the laughingstock of the NFL. Everyone thinks they're going to have a top five pick. The Dolphins, everyone thinks they're going to be the worst team in the league. There's no pressure on these guys. They're not going to the Hall of Fame. And these guys with all the money, yeah, they would trade all of that money for a Super Bowl ring. You are insane.
1: TJ?
7: All right, so after listening to a very compelling argument by you, Mr. Eisen, very compelling argument by you, Mr. Brockman, I'm going to say this. First of all, both of you get no props for putting Matt Stafford as another one. Like, if you really felt that strongly, you would have said it with your chest and put him on the list, but you didn't. So I'm disqualifying Matt Stafford from
1: this.
7: Rich, you tend to look at this more as a real-life thing. With I have money, my wife, my career.
1: Yes.
7: Brockman looks at it more like a sports fan type of thing.
3: Legacy. This is, we're talking about legacy.
7: Legacy of a sports fan, right? Huh? I tend to lean more in this case with Chris. Chris, everything you said is right. Aaron Rodgers at number one, nobody expects anything out of Aaron Rodgers. If the Steelers win, great. But the thing is, this is it for him anyway.
1: This is it.
7: He's already got a ring.
1: If he doesn't win, he'll be just like, oh, you know what? I'll just go back to my year, and it's no big deal.
7: Well, he's got, what, $200 million? So if we're talking money, then he's fine.
1: He's probably, I bet you that's half of what he's made
3: a lot of money. Yeah.
7: So I don't think there's any real pressure on him. Okay. Now, Chris, your arguments, like I said, I, as a sports fan, taking in the sports family, I lean more towards you. Dak is always going to have pressure just because he wears a star in his helmet. And no matter how good he is, people are always going to say he sucks. And until he actually wins a Super Bowl, that's the only thing that's going to get people off.
1: So you like his list instead of mine?
7: Herbert, I agree with. He seems to escape any type of criticism.
1: Okay.
7: CJ looked awful in the playoffs, but Chris,
1: he gets criticized. Justin Herbert, he'll just grip his hands on the wheel of 10-2 as he goes back to his beautiful home. Well, Madison Beer is
7: that's fine.
1: Out.
7: All these guys got ladies and money. That's not what you know. We're talking about as sports fans. I'm gonna give Chris the win.
11: Sorry, Rich Eisen.
1: Good.
3: Thank you, TJ.
1: TJ Jefferson, everybody, and Chris Brown. I'm fine with it. I'm fine with it. Even though that doesn't sound like I'm fine with it.
7: Yeah, I mean, because you're looking at real life.
1: Yes, because I cover the league and have for 23 years and know the way that guys think.
7: Yeah, and we are.
1: And I've talked about the league for 23 years.
7: Get a little mad at
1: and
7: me,
1: I understand. Lamar Jackson isn't sitting there going, oh my gosh, if I don't win.
3: How do you know that?
7: Yeah.
1: Okay. Well, I don't. You're correct.
3: I mean, I've covered the league for 16 years. I know why. It's not shortchanged me.
9: 30 years.
1: I don't mean to
7: say. I'm just a fan.
1: What have you covered?
7: Nothing.
9: Faders.
1: Okay.
9: I'm kidding.
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7: Hey, Rich, are you feeling pressure to?
1: No, feeling no pressure. Charlie in Orlando. Let's say hello to him. Let's say hello to Charlie in Orlando. You there, Charlie?
27: Hey, Rich. How are you doing?
1: I'm fine. Say hello to Charlie in Orlando for me, please.
7: Hello.
1: What's going on, Charlie?
27: Oh, I'm just working on the lawn before I get on a flight to Arlington today. Just trying to be productive. And
1: okay.
27: Got you my AirPods, so I'm glad you guys can hear me.
1: Okay. We can hear you. What do you want to talk about?
27: Well, first, this is my third time calling into the show, and I really just wanted to quickly apologize that the last two times I didn't get to say how much I appreciate everything that you, Chris, TJ, Mikey, Jay Feller, Mike Hoskins, Adam, all do
1: on
27: a weekly basis.
1: Okay.
27: You guys are the best sports show in the biz.
1: Thank you, sir. Greatly appreciated.
27: I take in the content any way I can, youtube.com/RichEisen, on the podcast, all of it.
1: Thank you. Appreciate it.
27: Really appreciate you guys.
3: Charlie.
27: You make my weeks and sports better. So just have to say that.
7: Okay. Charlie bit my finger.
27: Sure. Secondly,
1: yes.
27: Rich, I'm going to go with your list over Brockman's.
1: Thank you.
27: I think as a sports legacy thing, like, I get it. I totally get it. But real world, what are they actually thinking?
1: That's right.
27: As a Ravens fan, there's no way Lamar's thinking, I'm not playing next year for someone.
1: Exactly.
27: Hopefully, he's continuing to play for the Ravens and winning games.
1: Understood.
27: But he's fine. He's fine. Malik Willis,
1: that's what I'm saying.
27: I know he doesn't have a lot of weapons around him, but
1: it's pressure.
27: I don't know.
1: Because if he doesn't do it this year, all right, Malik, you're going to be holding that clipboard again or the earbuds going back in, and that's not good. So,
27: which, not a Dolphins fan, but I am rooting for him because how can you not? He's such a great guy.
1: Bingo. Okay. All right.
27: Really, the reason why I called in is I'd love to do, for the second time, the win-loss game for my Baltimore Ravens.
1: Ladies and gentlemen, Charlie in Orlando.
3: Hello, Charlie.
1: Earbuds in, lawnmower out. Here we go. Music on. What happens when the Ravens visit the Colts week one?
27: We're going to start off hot with a win for once in a while. We've been kind of like the Bengals, starting cold, but that's a win.
1: Home for the Saints week two.
27: That's another win.
1: 2-0, visiting the Cowboys in Rio.
27: Going to Arlington right now, like I said, to visit some family. They are Cowboys fans, and they're going to like to hear this. I think that's an L.
1: Okay. 2-1, home for the Titans.
27: That's a win.
1: 3-1 at the Falcons.
27: That's a win.
1: 4-1 at the Browns.
27: I said this last time. We're always going to split with Cleveland. We did it last year, but I'm still going to predict it. That's a loss.
1: Okay. 4-2, home for the Bengals.
27: I think we'll split with the Bengals at home. That's a win.
1: That's 5-2 at the Bills.
27: Man, I'm tired of seeing them.
1: I feel
27: that's
1: they,
27: a win.
1: They
27: that's
1: see,
27: a win.
1: I think
27: let's, let's get some good vibes.
1: They feel the same thing about you, even though I think they do very well. 6-2 Did you say that's a win? Is that what you said?
27: I did.
1: Okay,
27: I did. 6-2
1: great then,
27: about it, but I'm going to say it's a win.
1: Back home for the Jaguars, short week, Thursday night.
27: That's a win.
1: 7-2, home for the Chargers on a Monday night.
27: I'll give that to Jim.
1: Okay, 7-3 at the Panthers.
27: I like what they're cooking, but I have faith in Lamar to get it done. That's a win.
1: 8-3 at the Texans.
27: I don't have faith in C.J. Stroud. I think we come back, we win that one.
1: 9-3, hitting the bye, off the bye, home for the Bucs.
27: That's a win.
1: 10-3 at the Steelers.
27: That's a loss.
1: 10-4, home for the Browns.
27: That's a win.
1: 11-4 at the Bengals on a Thursday night.
27: At the Bengals?
1: Yep.
27: That's a loss.
1: 11-5, home for the Steelers.
27: That's a win.
1: 12-5. Safe flight, safe journey, sir. That's Charlie in Orlando.
0: Charlie.
1: Appreciate what he had to say, Charlie, about us on the show. Name checked everybody.
5: That was nice.
1: 12-5 is a realistic scenario. Great. It's a maybe pie in the sky for some. Boy, that's going to be a fun game when Jim Harbaugh shows up. You know, hey, that's the franchise that fired my brother and then hired my defensive coordinator to replace him. It'll be quite a day.
3: Yeah, that's pretty spot on. Ravens win total 11.5.
1: Okay, very good. Let's go to Jeff in Detroit, one of our favorites.
0: Hey,
1: what's up, Jeff?
0: Jeff in Detroit. Woo!
8: What's going on, cousins and aunt? How's everybody
0: what
8: doing?
0: Up, Jeff, what's up,
8: First of all, I'd like to say happy Father's Day to you guys, Chris Brockman and Uncle Rich.
1: Thank you, sir.
8: Kids, TJ. You got guy kids, so I know how that goes.
1: I look forward to Sunday.
8: I'm sure.
1: Yep.
8: You said what?
1: No, I look forward to Sunday being left alone and ignored.
8: Oh, most definitely. TJ got guy kids.
1: I do.
8: And Del Tufo.
1: I'm a daddy to them all.
8: Who's your daddy within this last 6 months?
1: Who's your daddy?
0: Yeah.
3: Del Tufo's a sugar daddy.
0: Yeah. That's
1: wow.
0: True.
1: Yeah.
0: He's not wrong.
8: Yeah.
1: Wow.
8: First of all, I would like to just say, hopefully that the Wu-Tang had a float. In the next Knicks parade,
1: right?
8: Ex-Knicks players on floats. You know, I'm hoping that happened.
1: It did. It is.
8: Jalen Brunson is going to go down, in my opinion, as the greatest New York sports figure ever. Mm-hmm. I've never heard of anybody leaving $113 million on the table.
1: That's true.
8: Just so, and I honestly thought about it. $113 million sacrificed. So an entire city could win a championship. Mm-hmm. And, I mean, everybody's celebrating. I mean, all the way here in Detroit, dude, I kid you not, you got people running around with Knicks jerseys on. So a tip of the hat.

0: surrounding Jalen with all these players if Jalen doesn't say, okay, you don't have to pay me the max. Listen, here's the one thing about Jalen Brunson that I welcome from my friends in the media. Please continue with the topic bars and the bottom, you know, graphics, setup lines of, is he an MVP player? Is he top five in the NBA? Please keep talking that way. Please, please give him a chip on the shoulder to go with his chip. Please give him another reason to keep that chip on his shoulder. Please.
1: You want him to double dip the chip.
0: Oh, I just want everybody to go, that was great, but can he do it again? That was great. Is it for real? Was it just a 10-week run? Was it just the, even 8 weeks? It wasn't even 10 weeks. You know what I mean? Was it really? Please keep talking that way. Please doubt it. Doubt it. Keep going. Keep going. Because, yes, he's a top five player in the NBA. He's an MVP candidate in the National Basketball Association. Let's keep talking about Jokic needing another one and SGA winning another one and Wemby got robbed. Let's talk about it. Let's keep going. Let's talk about your Celtics. Let's talk about Giannis, who may be a Celtic at this point by next week. Let's keep going. Please, keep going. Go. Let's go.
1: Rich Tech.
0: Onward, onward, onward. Brunson's not it. He's not it. He's 6'1". He's Becky Hammon's 1B. You know, let's keep going.
1: Are you saying this keep is a Knicks fan? Because I'm seeing just positive stuff about him.
0: Oh, so really?
1: As a Knicks
0: fan. You're not watching television like I am.
1: I'm on social media a lot. And they're
0: really? People are saying he's top five? He's MVP?
1: Well, so top five. Seeing,
0: these are debates.
1: He's getting
0: conversations.
1: He's getting a lot of love, Rich.
0: We even
1: talked about him on for no what contest
0: he just did, but for what he just did, but not where he is. I think he's a Hall of Fame. I think he just made himself a Hall of Fame player. I think he just got himself an orange jacket.
1: Yeah, the NBA Hall of Fame is much easier to get into than the Pro Football Hall of Fame. So you're probably right about that.
0: Well, even that,
1: that
0: is a slight.
1: But it's true, though.
0: Who has the most clutch points in the NBA playoffs for the last three seasons? Who just did what Michael Jordan did? Who just brought a chip to New York City? Who just gave Patrick Ewing the smile of his life? Who just did all that? An NBA top five player. Keep doubting him.
1: Well, I've got something
0: that will
1: add
0: to your, keep going.
1: I got something that will add to your argument. Somebody on Twitter posted something about, we're talking trophies. Look at the amount of trophies that Jalen Brunson, no one else has done this. He's won 7 trophies this season alone.
0: Yep.
1: The NBA Cup, the NBA Cup MVP, the Shooting Stars, Eastern, Larry O'B, MVP. I mean,
0: that's it.
1: No one's done this.
0: I love it. But is he top five in the
2: top
0: NBA?
2: Top five player, no. He's 9th in odds for MVP heading into next year.
0: Excellent. Keep going. Keep going. That's great.
1: Your argument's compelling, and of course there will be people, I guess, who will push back on that, but the proof is in the pudding. Those trophies, the most important trophy, the fact that the city, the greatest city in the world, in my opinion, is rocking with him.
2: Well, he didn't win those trophies by himself.
0: No. It's a team sport.
2: But we're talking about top five players individually. You win trophies as a team.
0: Oh, got it.
1: But I've never seen a player do what he did. Mm-hmm. In the finals, so
2: yes, we have. We have.
0: We've seen Michael Jordan do it.
1: I'm saying
2: we've seen Magic.
1: Michael Jordan was a third pick in the draft.
0: They're Hall of Famers. They've all done it. They're all. We've seen Hall of Famers do it.
2: Well, they did it multiple times.
1: I'm not counting them. I'm counting a guy who wasn't looked at to be I'm taking Rich's side here.
0: I love it.
1: He wasn't looked at to be a Michael Jordan.
0: All of these topic
1: Kobe
0: bars,
1: or a Shaq.
0: All of these topic bars have a subtext of disbelief. Keep going.
2: It is kind of unbelievable what happened.
0: I know. But disbelief that not over what happened, that it's sustainable.
2: I think that's fair.
0: Okay.
2: Criticism.
0: And that's understood.
2: And wonderment.
0: And heard.
2: Yeah.
0: Keep it up.
1: I look at it like
0: same
1: this.
0: Intensity as Michael Irvin.
1: I don't even know why you care about any of this stuff.
0: Why do I care?
1: Why do you care?
0: Because you want to change.
1: 53 years? Good. You should be riding high. You shouldn't care what a bunch
0: who
1: of
0: once
1: jerk
0: job jabroni. Manhattan once upon a time said greed is good.
2: It's parade day. You should be celebrating. Why are you angry at List?
1: Yeah, I
0: hey.

0: I would not care about
1: I'm a New Yorker. I'm not happy unless I'm unhappy sometimes.
0: Well, you need
1: you
0: to
1: understand that from the as a Bostonian.
2: That's how you brand me.
1: I brand you all the time. Correct.
3: This is your wake-up call, pal.
1: That's it. Thank you, sir.
0: I would say I wouldn't give two pieces of monkey crap what anyone said at this point because your guy.
1: No, that's what I'm saying. I'm just seeing.
0: Got a champion.
1: I see everything here. I see everything here as I sit here. I see what everyone else is talking about. I see the topic bars. I see how they're trying to fill time. I see it.
0: Don't fall for the okie doke, Rich.
1: I'm not. I'm happy. Damn it. 844-204-RICH is the number to dial right here.
2: That makes sense.
1: Hugh Jackman's coming up.
0: Jalen Brunson got a chip. Hugh Jackman's coming up. You just interviewed Henry Winkler and Marv Albert.
1: Come on.
0: Come on, man. Life is good for you,
1: dude. And it counts.
4: Good for goals. Day today.
1: There we are. All right. Take a break.
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0: While the world watches the stars at the FIFA World Cup, Hyundai has its eyes on the next generation of talent. The future stars who are already turning heads at age 14, because next doesn't wait for an invitation, and neither do we. Hyundai has always moved the future within reach. We did it when we made advanced safety standard on every vehicle and engineered EVs with ultra-fast charging capability, and we're still doing it every day. Because the future isn't some far-off concept. It's already here. Next starts now. Hyundai, an official partner of FIFA.
1: Rich, can we get an OH?
0: Who? Me?
2: Isaac?
0: You know, I do that all the time. I get the OH. Mm-hmm. The OH that said to me, especially when I'm in Canton for the Pro Football Hall of Fame.
3: Oh, yeah.
0: And I answer, N-O. Not I-O, N-O.
3: Oh, no.
0: N-O. You cannot get an OH. As a matter of fact, N-O. Boy, we're talking about how both... it's not Czech Republic anymore, right? It's Czechia.
3: Yeah, Czechia.
0: And the folks of South Africa, the Republic of South Africa, both lost their first matches, right?
3: Yes, yeah.
0: They need to win. Yep. And South Africa was down 1-0. Is this an extra time? I can't.
3: Not yet. We're heading towards it. Yeah, we're in the 89th minute.
0: And they just tied it up.
3: Yeah, in the 83rd minute. Oof. Yeah, it was 1-0 this whole match. 1-0.
0: In Atlanta. It's lit there. Guys, I looked down at my phone during the commercial break, and you got to be on our P's and Q's here.
3: Of course.
1: Jalen Brunson text you?
0: No. Another New York sports legend did.
3: Oh.
1: Reggie?
0: Yep.
3: No. Oh. I was going to say Joe.
1: Yeah. Reggie text you.
0: What's up? I'll be listening to you for the next 2 hours. He's driving.
3: Now that's pressure.
1: That's pressure.
3: That is pressure. Yeah, Reggie Jackson just threw pressure on you to have a good rest of the show.
0: Yeah. Oh, I'm going to have a great rest of the show. I'm wondering, wouldn't you want to, like,
1: you better
0: on a day like today,
3: hear from him?
0: Just have him call in.
3: Uh-huh.
1: Did you ask him to call?
0: He's about to.
3: Yeah. For do. Do it.
0: His Canyon of Heroes?
3: Do it. Do it.
1: Yes.
3: Yeah.
1: Right? Three swings, three home runs.
0: They must have had a parade after.
1: Like, 100%.
0: After 1977.
3: I don't know.
0: That was their first Yankee World Series championship since the 60s.
1: They had to
3: have
1: one.
3: Did Yankees have a parade in 1977?
0: Okay. And as you know, we usually.
3: Yes. The Yankees had a ticker tape parade.
0: They did.
3: Yeah.
0: All right.
3: So. Ooh, it was steady rain. That day.
0: Did it really?
3: Yeah, that's what it says, yeah.
0: All right, so here's what we're going to do. I am going to copy the phone number. I haven't given out the hotline number in forever.
3: Yeah, hotline.
0: I want to call in.
1: I know when the hotline blinks.
0: Mr. October, talk about your parade moment.
1: Can we talk about how ridiculous this is?
0: Why?
1: No, Reggie Jackson is texting you during...
0: Because he's listening to it.
1: That is amazing.
3: I know, but you're an 8-year-old boy, right? Watching Reggie in the World Series.
1: Come on, man. This is insane.
3: Almost 49 years later.
0: If you told me that, I'd say, what's texting?
1: Right? That's the first thing. Come on. This
0: number one.
3: I get it.
1: This is crazy, man. As you're eating some Pop Rocks.
0: Let's see if I just sent it. We'll see. Send it up the flagpole.
3: Right. Meanwhile, at the U.S. Open, Rich, only four players under par at Shinnecock right now. Ooh. The course is dominating.
0: Mm-hmm. I've played Shinnecock 2 weeks before a U.S. Open or right after. I don't forget which one.
3: And 2018?
0: Yeah, so they had not, I don't know.
3: Or 2004, which one?
0: 2004.
3: Okay.
0: I think that's what it was.
1: So the course was in perfect shape.
0: Or was it 03, though? Wasn't it? I don't know. Whatever it was, I played it, and they had yet to cut the grass.
3: Whoa.
0: So it was before. And you're stepping on your golf ball.
3: Yeah, it's very hard.
0: You can't even find it.
3: Yeah. And the wind is howling. It's supposed to be the worst day for the wind.
0: Gosh.
3: Sam Steven, Joe Eder, 2 under par. Roy McIlroy, 1 shot back at -1.
0: Okay. All right. So that's going on. Let's go, man.
1: Extra 7 minutes of extra time.
0: Brunson is talking. By the way, Mayor Mamdani spoke at this parade, and he went through a litany of great Knicks that we enjoyed watching in the 53 years while we were waiting. And James Dolan is sitting right there, and apparently, they went at each other over this watch party stuff. Mayor Mamdani mentioned Charles Oakley with James Dolan sitting right there.
1: As he should.
0: Yeah. As he should.
1: Exactly.
3: Should. Oak should have been on a float today. Like, let's be honest.
0: Tell me about
1: Kevin
0: it.
1: Will have nothing to do.
0: Don't get me started.
1: The security guard.
0: Brunson's the one to pull me out of the wormhole, and you know it.
1: Yeah. Yep.
0: Also, when we had Neil deGrasse Tyson on and said it's not technically a wormhole.
3: Yeah. Black hole.
0: Right. He gave me the whole science of it like I needed it. 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
0: This is the Rich Eisen Show.
1: James Dolan, he said at one point, when we win the championship, he turned into Oprah. You'll get a ring. You'll get a ring. And your wife will get a ring. And your girlfriend will get a ring. Or your mom will get a ring.
0: Earlier on the show, Apple TV lead MLS analyst Taylor Twellman. Coming up, actor Hugh Jackman. Plus, latest news and more. And now, it's Rich Eisen.
1: Life is amazing. Life can be amazing. We're about to have one of those moments in this hour, third hour. We're excited to have Hugh Jackman on the program. He's never been. He'll be joining us in support of his new film, The Death of Robin Hood, that's out in theaters near you tomorrow. Pretty sweet. Well, it's not sweet. It's pretty dark. It's a sweet film. As in terms of good, listen, it's a different version of Robin Hood.
3: Different imagining.
1: Yeah.
3: Yes.
1: Like Robin Hood meets Game of Thrones. And Hugh Jackman's going to join
3: us. That sounds dope, actually.
1: And there's a parade going on in Lower Manhattan, Canyon of Heroes Parade. And, you know, we're sitting here watching the Knicks go through this after 53-year wait. Like, what must it be like to be in a Canyon of Heroes Parade? Who could we possibly speak to about that? And lo and behold, I looked down at my phone during a commercial break in hour two, and it's none other than Mr. October calling into the program. Oh, did he just drop off?
4: He dropped off.
5: Yeah.
1: Oh, my gosh.
5: I hit a dead spot.
1: Or did you hit the button?
3: No, he dropped. Because I had him on
5: a
3: hold.
5: I think we hit a dead spot.
1: All right.
3: Yeah.
1: Oh, my goodness.
3: Text him to call back.
5: Oh, we set that up so good.
3: Oh, no. Rich.
5: Hold on. Reggie, call back. He was on hold for like 4 minutes.
1: He was. I know.
3: I talked to him, Rich. We knew he was good.
6: So Tufo literally checked him in 2 minutes.
3: I checked him in.
1: You checked him in and everything. Hold on a minute.
3: I mean, where is he? If he's in New York.
6: Maybe Hal called and he had to pick up.
5: That's true.
3: Yeah.
5: Maybe.
1: I don't know. What happened?
5: Called. Yeah.
1: Oh, my goodness. He dropped off.
3: Oh, he was there up until I
1: looked
3: around. And I was like,
1: I just balked in the middle of my windup.
5: I mean, Adam talked to him.
1: Right there. Man.
6: Well, he's going to call back.
1: All right. Let's go to, who are we going to?
6: Maybe we shouldn't.
1: Let's go to
6: Reggie.
1: Let's go to John in Portland, Oregon. What's up, John? How are you, sir?
5: John.
7: I'm doing good, Rich. Can you hear me?
1: I am. How are you?
7: I'm doing good, and I'm happy for your Knicks. I may be a West Coast guy, but my grandparents were from New York, and I was raised a Yankee fan. So I grew up watching the Yankees. I grew up watching Mr. October, 77 World Series, real sporting event. I love the New York fans, but I'm a little disappointed. I hear people on the radio, the show before you, talking about the Knicks can't run it back, that Jalen Brunson's not good enough as they are to run it back. And I was a huge Bulls fan. I believe any team that does what they did deserves at least the respect and the shot to do it before people start doubting them.
6: Exactly.
1: Perfect way to put it right there, right?
7: I loved watching this series. Didn't really have a pony. I haven't cared for the NBA since Jordan left, really. Few players here and there. Love watching Steph. I actually enjoy the Spurs. But I'm happy for your Knicks, and watching this NBA Finals really brought me back to when I loved basketball. So I'm proud of your Knicks, and I'm happy for you. I don't know about all these people comparing him to Jeter, but...
1: Well, he's got to win more to get there. He's got to win more to get there, to be honest with
7: you. Yeah, but I do see that he has the class like Jeter has. He wasn't out there showboating and doing all that. He went out there, he handled business, he handled the criticism, and shut everybody up.
1: True
7: and that. I respect that.
6: John, maybe you said you not in the NBA since Jordan left. Maybe, you know, you got a new guy. Maybe you can adopt Jalen Brunson, man.
7: Well, I mean, like I said, I've had players that I've enjoyed. I struggle with the LeBron thing because I thought when he came out, he was great and he was respectful. But then when it started getting to the all about me and everything, it just really, I don't know. I don't really care for the high three shooting and the just, I feel like there's no passion anymore. Nobody cares if they win or lose. I mean, they do, but they don't. Okay, there's next year. Like, I miss the players that went out there and said, no, we're going to do what it takes to win. We care.
1: Thank you,
7: even
1: John.
7: When they lose. That's one of the things I liked about watching Wemby.
1: I'm with you.
7: The passion is the game.
1: Thank you for the call, John of Portland. Well stated on all of that.
6: Yeah, man.
1: Again, we're sitting here wondering, what's it like to be in a Canyon of Heroes parade, just watching the Knicks and millions of sports fans in New York City celebrate them? Well, we're fortunate enough to have an individual who can tell us that. And I am a lucky guy because this is the guy that made me fall in love with baseball and become a Yankee fan for life. Mr. October, Reggie Jackson, kind enough to call. How are you, Reggie? You there, Reggie?
4: I'm good. Yes, can you hear me?
1: I can. What's up, Reg?
4: I am driving up to Palo Alto to visit a friend of mine and talk about building a little Nova, a little hot rod car.
1: Okay.
4: And just want to re-engage with him because I met him when he was 19, and I used to, he would work on my cars, and then I would always give him an extra $500 to $1,000 for the month so he could make payroll.
1: And now here you are connecting, and I looked down at my phone during the commercial break, an hour or two, seeing that you're driving and listening to this show, which means the world, and I'm like, you know what, this is awesome, not only because you're Reg, but I'm watching the Knicks go through a parade in the Canyon of Heroes today, Reggie. What was that like for you when you won in 77 for the Yankees?
4: Just an incredible experience. You know, 77 really was my first year living in New York. I lived at 79th and 5th.
1: Mm.
4: And all the little restaurants and the places I used to go and the people you would see, it just was a huge neighborhood, the whole city for me living in Manhattan. I could really, Rich, I could go downtown and be late getting back to go to the ballpark, and I could flag down a police car and say, hey, man, hey, Reggie, Mr. October, blah, blah, blah. I'd say, I need a ride home. And I might be down in Greenwich somewhere or on 32nd or over by the Empire State, wherever. And they would just hop in the car. They'd turn the siren on and take me up to 79th and 5th. If I needed a ride to the airport, I could go downstairs and just flag down a police car. And they, oh, man, Reggie, come on, man, I'll take you over there. I mean, it's so much different now.
1: Yeah, bet.
4: But it was so cool back then. And I really feel like this environment for the Knicks, as what they've done for the city, it's like a neighborhood feel, like you're a New Yorker. And so all New Yorkers are enjoying the success and enjoying the world championship. Being down into the canyon and looking up and seeing the building so tall and seeing the confetti come down and the toilet paper rolls that are coming out. It just was really an extremely exciting togetherness, family, and there's so many people now that are focusing on that really good feel that I really only think New York has that. I think Chicago can have it, Boston can have it, I think LA has it, but I think the epitome of the family and the village and the sharing of it all. And being so proud and being a New Yorker, from the guys that meet you at the airport and you know, trying to hustle you for a ride home. Do you need a ride? This and that. To the guys on Wall Street, man. You know, to Jamie Dimon. You know, the biggest people in the city. They all rally around this, and I think the relationship that Brunson has and what he's created as being a good guy will carry over. It'll just carry over for him forever. The fact that he took less money, et cetera. And I think he's only, is he 22 years old?
1: No, he's older than that, Reg. But I love what you just said. Because, listen, New York City, the biggest city in the United States, one of the biggest cities in the world, the Knicks and this sort of moment turned it into a smaller neighborhood, right?
4: It's
1: a perfect way to put it, where you know, normally you don't stop to say hello to people in New York City because you're too busy getting where you're going. But everybody's now stopping to say, go Knicks. Right? And like that, you're seeing that. You're seeing that. It's a perfect way to put it, Reggie.
4: Yeah.
1: Perfect.
4: Yeah. Yeah.
1: Perfect.
4: Yeah. Yeah.
1: So,
4: yeah. Yeah. All the guys that they, you know, they had, you know, Spike is always there.
1: Yep.
4: But to see Patrick and to see the guys come in and be in the stands and to see Clyde, you know, the man from Puma, if you will, and the crazy suits and, Larry Johnson there to see those guys all sharing in it. Is Stephon Marbury.
1: Yep.
4: It's just a nice, warm feeling. And like I said, I think that family feel, that village neighborhood feel is so needed now with what's going on in our country with the division that the two parties have. And I don't mean to make this a party, whatever, a political thing, but
1: sure.
4: Just to see the division that we have going on in our country and get rid of DEI and blah, blah, blah. It's just like, it's so cool to see this kid Brunson just get in the middle of we and us. An hour. It's just really cool. And the guy that owns the team,
1: Dolan.
4: That dude has been kicked around as much as anybody. And for him to finally get some props, get some handshakes, I'm happy for James Dolan. I really am.
1: Well, before I let you go, Reg, here, what advice would you give to Jalen Brunson now that the whole city puts their hopes and love and desires and thanks into him in the same way everyone did with you? I mean, 45 points in a walk-off championship ceiling game five road win in the finals matches Jordan's record, and three home runs against the Dodgers in three swings at home is something quite similar, I'd say. What advice would you give to Jalen Brunson about being in this position moving forward, Reggie?
4: This young man, and his father is right there.
1: Yep.
4: And you see him kiss after the game, and that's so important to see parents doing things like that in front of the nation so that it's comfortable doing these kind of things. But he has been just such a gentleman. I mean, there was Marbury and Nate Archibald and Gail Goodrich and these guys that are small. I thought he was 6'2". But he goes in against a 7'5" guy and can't be stopped. I mean, I tip my cap to him. He doesn't need a whole lot of help. It's like people say to me, Reggie, what's life for you at 80? I'm thankful and I'm grateful for everything that God has done for me. And this kid seems to be that. He seems to be grateful and thankful and doesn't need change. And his dad is done just, and his family, and I think even the story about his girlfriend that they started together and he got back, and it's he he's a good dude, man. He's a good dude, you know. I mean, he's, you know, the other perfect guy, really, that I knew that was in the situation was Jeter. Mm-hmm. Jeter never made mistakes. You know what I mean? He just would clam up and say, that's not the thing to do. But it just seems like Jalen Brunson is just a special person, and I tip my cap to him and look forward to the day when I can shake his hand and say, gosh, nice to meet you. I feel you. You're grateful and you're thankful, and that's who we all should be.
1: And welcome to the club of being New York sports icons, Reggie Jackson, Reginald Martinez Jackson, driving and calling into the Rich Eisen Show. I am blessed to call you a friend, sir, and I appreciate you taking the time to do this. You're the man.
4: Rich, I always root for you, man. I was surprised when you went back to ESPN, but I was happy.
1: Thank you.
4: You know, it's like me going back to the Yankees or something like that. You know, it's just a nice thing to see old homeboy come back. And Rich Eisen, we all know Rich Eisen. Where's Dan Patrick? He needs to get back over there, too.
1: I will talk to him on your behalf, Reg. Drive safe. I love you, man. Thank you for the call.
4: Absolutely, man. Say hello to Susie.
1: No, you got it. She's about to come out here, as a matter of fact. So she probably just heard that, Reg. You be well. Take care.
4: I wondered if that was the Susie you were talking about. I'll be listening, buddy.
1: Okay, take man. Care. Ladies and gentlemen. Yeah,
5: well, thanks, Reggie.
8: Reggie.
1: Baseball Hall of Famer.
5: Amazing.
8: Come on, man. Come on.
5: This is amazing.
3: That is amazing.
8: And then for Reggie Jackson to say, I can't wait to shake your hand to someone like
1: to Brunson. Dude. And welcome to the club.
5: Yeah.
1: Welcome to the club of being feted by an entire city over the moon about your accomplishments.
3: Mr. June.
8: Unbelievable, man.
1: Mr. June, Jalen Brunson, good one. And by the way, the fact that Hugh Jackman's about to join us, you should be thankful, Mike, because if I had more time, I'd be like, you know that guy who checked you in, diehard Yankee fan? He's now wearing a Dodger hat. I would have totally thrown you under that bus like it was down to Canyon Heroes and people are drinking on it. That'll be for the next time.
5: I mean, he did just hear it, Reggie.
3: He's listening right now.
1: He might call back in.
3: No, don't do that, yeah.
1: During Hugh Jackman. He may call back in.
3: He's going to take my bench back.
1: The hell?
8: Mr. Reggie, Mike has a Dodgers hat.
1: Yeah, no, he's even worse, a Yankee Dodger hat. A split logoed hat.
8: Disgusting.
1: That only weirdos wear. Like this guy. All right, let's take a break. Ladies and gentlemen,
3: I do love New York.
1: Eisen Show. We go from Reggie Jackson to Hugh Jackman.
3: Hey,
1: everybody. We'll talk about his new movie, The Death of Robin Hood, and a great celebrity true or false next.
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0: back here on the Rich Eisen Show. I am so excited about this. That was just great with Reggie Jackson. And, you know, now, for the first time on this program, the star of the new film, The Death of Robin Hood, in theaters near you tomorrow. Ladies and gentlemen, for the first time, Hugh Jackman on the program. How are you doing, Hugh?
1: I'm doing great. Good morning.
0: Good morning to you, too. It is a thrill to have you on here. Let's start, obviously, with the film that you are promoting. What a take on the Robin Hood story. There's not many merry men. You know, I was looking for the forests of Nottingham. Didn't see it.
1: No tights.
0: There's no tights. There was a body count. I didn't see that in my growing up about Robin Hood.
1: There's bows and arrows.
0: That's true.
1: And there's a body count. Yes.
0: Yeah. Where did this idea come from, Hugh? Where do we
1: there
0: get this?
1: This was Michael Sarnowski, who did a great movie called Pig with Nicolas Cage. I don't know if you saw that. And then Quiet Place, First Day, Day yes. One. He's a wonderful writer, director, young guy. And I just read the script. My friend's a producer on it. And he sent it to me. And I was like, whew, there was something about this take, which is brought from a ballad. There is a ballad about the death of Robin Hood. Mm-hmm. And it's about this long. It's short. And he took that idea. He'd read it when he was 10 years old. And this sort of quiet death of this mythic hero just in a bed, lying in this priory. And it fascinated him. So it had been sitting there for a while. But it was this idea of actually about mythology and story. And, of course, Robin Hood is one of the great stories, folklore heroes of all time. And it's been around for almost 1,000 years in different forms. And he was really just trying to imagine the truth of it. What would it be like years after the Merry Men disbanded? What would the cost or weight of being, of having been an outlaw? And now with descendants of people he killed, whether there was for good reason or not, now trying to hunt him down for retribution and him having to kill them. And so it was this idea of the weight of guilt, the weight of violence, of pain. And ultimately, he wrote this story about redemption. And I just felt it was really beautiful. I just loved the script and I loved him as a director. And I was like, I'm in.
0: Yeah. And if you can't get any, I guess if you're a fan and you're just, you know, strolling around seeing commercials for it or seeing billboards for it, the phrase, he was no hero, right there on the movie poster, The Death of Robin Hood. And to be honest with you, it looks very Games of Thrones-ish, you know,
1: right.
0: from the way it looks on the poster to the film itself.
1: Shot in the same place, actually, in Northern Ireland.
0: Is that right?
1: So, yeah, we had a lot of the same crew. We had a lot of the same locations in many ways. And, I mean, it's beautiful. There is something mythic about it. I think that some of the vistas you see are just extraordinary. I think Michael's got a beautiful eye. So I know what you mean. Yeah, he was no hero. And we want to sometimes, even with ourselves, tell a story that we're the hero. That old, you know, we're all the hero of our own life, you know. But everything is nuanced. Things are not black and white. And it's very much a cautionary tale about the stories we hear, the stories we believe in, and to be really honest with ourselves about all aspects of story and the power of those stories.
0: Well, I mean, not to get too deep here, but, you know, your career, you've done so many things, you know, in The Greatest Showman, P.T. Barnum, sometimes not really a hero, you know, not even a hero in his own household. Wolverine, you're taking a look at the Wolverine.
1: Like, right.
0: You know, he's got some pretty big demons, too, and he's supposed to be a superhero, right? I mean, what do you like about sort of flipping characters on their heads, Hugh?
1: Because it feels human to me. It actually makes me like someone a little more, makes me relate to a character even more, because we're all trying to do our best, right? We're all doing our best all the time. But we are nuanced. There is a darkness to humanity as well as a light. Mm-hmm. And it's not something, I think we try to deny that part. No, I'm a good guy, And overall, I think most of us are, but there are parts of us that are probably not, parts of us that are a little darker. And it's okay, it's very human, you know? And there is parts of being human that I think we ignore them at our peril. And that's sort of what this movie is about. And weirdly enough, the movie is ultimately, I think, really redemptive.
0: Mm-hmm.
1: And somehow taking accountability for who we are and what we do is part of that redemption.
0: Yeah.
1: Going deep, Rich.
0: Look at us, Hugh. Go deep here. You want to talk Yankee baseball instead? I saw you at the game the other day. I saw that.
1: It was so great. It was so awesome. I mean, I grew up in Australia, so we would go to the cricket for 5 days in a row and sit there for 8 hours. So I'm always like, that's it? Come on. Let's keep going. It was so awesome. It was so great. And it wasn't the result I wanted, but in a way, it didn't matter. It was just fantastic.
0: Did you play sports as a kid?
1: Yeah.
0: You?
1: I played cricket. So cricket was the summer sport for us. I played rugby. I was a high jumper. I was a swimmer. I played sports my whole life. I loved it.
0: Have you gotten into the NFL at all? I know you've been to some games. I know that.
1: That's my probably number one sport.
0: Is it?
1: Here, for sure.
0: Okay.
1: Yeah, I love football. Although right now, I'm all NBA.
0: Okay. All right. You're locked in on Knicks.
1: I'm a Knicks fan.
0: Okay.
1: I'm a Knicks fan, yeah. So and it's been really amazing, actually. Mm-hmm. To be in the city.
0: Mm-hmm.
1: I've been here for many years, but not with a championship team.
0: Yes, indeed.
1: I think the last time they were in the finals was just before I arrived here in the city.
0: Mm-hmm.
1: And it's incredible. I finished a theater show, so I got out of the theater and there were 2.5 minutes left of the game. And I have a 4-minute bike ride home.
0: Mm-hmm.
1: And I'm like, 2.5 minutes? Definitely going to make it back for the end, which I did. But I played a little game.
0: Yes.
1: As I was driving, I thought, I'm going to try and predict the score depending on the noise of the city.
0: Ah.
1: And I totally got it right.
0: You did.
1: As I'm on the bike, I'm hearing cheers from apartment buildings, people on the street. There was about 50 people outside of like a pickup basketball game cheering. And I'm like, oh, we're doing great. We lead in. And then it just went silent for like 10 blocks. I'm like, uh-oh. And I got off, and it was that second game where it was very, very close, and I just made it home in time. But it was, this city has just been galvanized. It's so cool.
0: Normally, you can't tell what's happening in New York City just based on the noise, because it's always, you know, I'm from New York City, either angry or, because somebody cut you off in traffic. You know what I mean? Like, you have no idea.
1: But
0: they could be related.
1: I didn't quite understand how, like, in every other sport, there's two teams, right? And I know there's the Nets, but it's really a Knicks town, right?
0: Oh,
1: so it's the only sport, I think, where New York City, biggest city in the world, feels like a small town, because everyone comes together. And it's a rare thing, and it's pretty cool.
0: Hugh Jackman here on The Rich Eisen Show. The Death of Robin Hood, available in theaters nationwide tomorrow, June 19th. So, Hugh, the show here that you're on, thrilled to have you here. Normally, we would have you in studio, but I know you're a busy guy. We have play a game called Celebrity True or False, where there are some things that we read out there about your career, wondering if they're true or not. We have some just real brief production value to it for somebody of your stature. Go ahead and hit it for Hugh Jackman, please. Here you go.
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0: Go. 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Celebrity, true or false, with Hugh Jackman here on The Rich Eisen Show. First up, true or false, Hugh? You once sang the Australian national anthem at a rugby match and got booed by over 30,000 New Zealanders. Is that true?
1: True.
0: What was that?
1: May even be more than 30,000. Yeah.
0: So that may be the false part of it, is we've underestimated the number of Kiwi that were booing you, is what you're saying.
1: Totally. Totally. That's a true story.
0: Is that the loudest you've ever been booed or booed ever in your career at all?
1: No. The loudest I've ever been booed. This is so weird that I'm remembering this.
0: Okay.
1: I was in the final with Timberlake for the burp competition at the Nickelodeon Kids' Choice Awards. And I somehow made it to the final.
0: Okay.
1: And I don't know if Timberlake had rigged it, because he had his hand on the mic like this. And I'm like, is this? But it was an epic burp. And I'm like, oh. And then when I did my burp, not only was I booed, but I looked at 10,000, 20,000. It was in like an arena. Kids. It was hate. There was hate. And I'm like, guys, I'm burping. Like, it's not. No. It was like a bad nightmare. That was the worst.
0: Was it because your was it because of the belch, or is it a Timberlake thing?
1: Yeah, my belch was just so inferior. It was an amateur. He's a professional, clearly. And I was like, guys, I'm just turning up here promoting a movie. Like, I didn't think I was going to. And I remember going off stage, and Kenny G was there. Kenny G was him, and he came out of his dressing room and he goes, "You sucked, man. That was terrible." I'm like, "Not you too, Kenny G. Come on.
0: So I turned it against you. What the hell?"
1: Yeah, I'm like, what?
0: Showing up to Burt for Kids, man. Okay, I like it.
1: I'm still in therapy on.
0: Next one for you. True or false, Hugh Jackman, during a stage production of Beauty and the Beast, you drank too much water before taking the stage with disastrous results when nature called mid-song. Is that true?
1: At the end of the song, the big final F sharp note, I totally peed my pants. And
4: oh, man.
1: Because it's a very energetic song. You have to sing and dance. I have to pick up Belle, carry her over my shoulder. It was a whole, and when I picked her up, I was like, I think a little bit came out. And that's when I realized I'd stopped singing. And Belle, who's hanging there, she goes, "Are you all right? What's going on?" I'm like, "Okay, it's fine." So I started singing, and then I just had this choice for the last note. I either don't sing at all on the final note, front and center stage, or I pee my pants, or more accurately, red tights.
0: Oh.
1: And that's There's how no committed
0: hiding.
1: I am.
0: There's no hiding.
1: As an artist, I sang the note, and it was just like, there we go.
0: Wow. So I mandated a follow-up. If it was a D sharp, not it was it the note itself? Was it the carrying?
1: I think I'm. Yeah, you're right. That's a great question, Rich. I may have been okay. The D sharp, but the F sharp at that time it was right up there for me.
0: Okay.
1: And I was like, no, I've got to, whatever it is, you've got to release to sing those big notes.
0: Okay.
1: You've got to clench if you want to hold on. So that was my dilemma.
0: All right. So make a note. F sharp equals P flat. Got it. All right.
1: You're on fire. You're on fire, man.
0: I'm on fire. I can't be contained. Third one, celebrity true or false with Hugh Jackman. True or false, to play the role of Wolverine, you went on a daily 6,000-calorie diet to accompany your physical training, and The Rock was the one who gave you this regimen. Is that true?
1: It's absolutely true. Wow. I saw him in some movie. It was like The Tooth Fairy, I think it was.
0: Okay.
1: And he was ripped. And I was like, oh, man. And I rang him. And it was so cool because he picked up. He goes, "Yo, Wolverine, yeah, hey, man." And he gave me it. He goes, "Here it is." And halfway through him giving the diet and the training and everything, there was a knock on his door, clearly at the trailer. And he goes, "Hang on a sec." And he opens up the door. He says, "We're ready for you." And he goes, "I'm talking to Wolverine. I'll be out there when I'm done." And I was like, okay, that's about the coolest moment ever. But yeah, he goes, and I remember at one point, I said, "You said," I sent him a picture of my cheat meal, because he was like, "Dude, make sure you have a cheat meal on the whatever day you choose and go for it. Like, it's important for your body as well as for your mind." So I sent him a picture of my cheat meal, and I can't say exactly what he wrote, but it was disparaging. And then he sent me a picture of his cheat meal, which is like, it's like a shop, like it's an entire store of chocolate chip, peanut butter, cookies, like a bowl of them, a bottle of tequila, and three pizzas. And he goes, "That's a cheap meal." Again, with more disparaging comments.
0: What was your cheat meal then? Wasn't as ornate?
1: Like a burger and fries and a shake or something. You know,

0: I think has been viewed 200 million times, and I had the day before had to have surgery for a skin cancer on my nose, and my doctor said you can't sing, man, because it's gonna, I had like 80 stitches in my nose, and they were like, you're gonna burst it. And so I had someone else singing. I would read the lines and someone would sing, and the beginning of From Now On is a little spoken, and I was like, I just couldn't hand it over, and I sang it and I was into it, and so everyone in the room was like, oh, this is so cool, this is so cool. And I remember finishing the song and there was just blood dribbling down, and I had to have almost all of those stitches redone, but we got the green light. So again, the show must go on, Rich.
1: The show must go on. Hugh, I've seen, I saw the video last night with my wife. We were watching it. Because again, The Greatest Showman, my kids are now 17, 15, and 12. So when The Greatest Showman came out, that was it. That was it.
0: Right in the pocket.
1: No question, right in the pocket. And when it came out for streaming, once a week, twice a week. It's a beautiful film. It's an incredible movie. The music is unreal. But we watched this video last night, and my son was like, no, this is the read-through. This is the one that put the green light.
0: Yeah.
1: And I'm like, no, this can't be. There's too many people in the room. And he was insistent. So that video, because I did see your nose was a little bit, you know, if you will, jacked up. That was it.
0: That's the video? Right. That is true. It was really, because you gotta, it had been 23 years since there'd been an original musical on film. Newsies was the last one. And it was expensive. No one had heard of Justin and Benj, who wrote all the songs. Everything about it, they were nervous about. And so the director said, I need them to come in and hear the music. And above our heads, I don't know if you can see it in the video, was a constant screen playing of images as well as the choreography. Mm-hmm. So he had dancers film and do this. So when we were singing, above their heads, they could see what the dancing was going to look like. So it was, and that was what got us over the
1: wonderful
0: line.
1: Yeah, I mean, it was a festival. It was a circus in that room. What an incredible performance.
0: Something I'll never forget it. It was a really, really cool moment.
1: Awesome. So quickly, last one for you, celebrity true or false, Hugh Jackman. True or false, your prestige co-star, the prestige co-star, David Bowie, nicknamed you the scalper because you once admitted to him that you sold a ticket to one of his concerts rather than going to it. Is that true?
0: The story's true. The label is false.
1: Okay.
0: The story is worse. Okay. I got a little flustered. He's just the coolest guy ever. Mm-hmm. And as I'm halfway through telling him the story that the first concert I was ever going to go to was his in Sydney, and I was 13, and I'd spent $20 on a ticket, which was so much money to me back then. And then someone offered me $50 on the day at school, and I took it because I was like, $50 was $1 million, basically.
1: Yes.
0: And I'm like, absolutely. So I told him that story, but halfway through, I could see him glazing over. And he didn't call me anything. He just walked away.
1: Oh, no. Oh. That's worse. You're right.
0: We did act together, so he talked to me on film, but that was pretty much it.
1: One of those stories where you're like, why am I telling David Bowie this?
0: Totally. But I'd committed to it, so I had to finish it. And I thought, oh, he'll have a little giggle at this. No. He wasn't annoyed.
2: Wow.
0: He wasn't annoyed. He was just David Bowie. He was just impossible to read. And he listened to it. He looked at me, and he just walked away.
1: Oh, no.
0: Yeah.
1: Well, Hugh, this has been delightful. I really appreciate you taking the time or giving us the time that you have on your
0: jumping. I appreciate you letting me settle the score and make sure that people know the truth.
1: Yes, that's what we're doing. We're letting folks know what's true and what is not. And we provide a service here on the Rich Eisen Show.
0: But thanks, Rich.
1: No, thank
0: you. You're awesome, man. Keep doing what you do. It's great.
1: Thanks, Hugh. I really appreciate that. Same thing to you. The Death of Robin Hood, available in theaters nationwide, June 19th. Robin Hood himself is here on the Rich Eisen Show. Hugh Jackman.
3: 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What a...
2: amazing. What a legend.
1: What an hour we're having right now.
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0: Back here on the Rich Eisen Show, our radio audience just returned. Susie Schuster here along with Sarah Tiana in studio. Renee Montgomery zooming in. Women's Sports Now at 6 p.m. Eastern Time tonight on the Disney family of digital networks, Disney Plus, Hulu, ESPN, and so much more. The guest, lead guest, if you will, today. Very few people could be a lead guest in a Women's Sports Now show over Teresa Witherspoon, but Roger Goodell coming on to talk about flag football. And I furnished you with videos of our Taylor.
1: Right.
0: When you were with Xander, with his Taylor, as in Taylor Swift, you were at a, you took Xan up to Vancouver, mm-hmm. right, to see her in the Eras Tour. And we were down in here in Southern California where Taylor was playing flag football for her grade school. I think, and that's what obviously we're talking about, because the NFL wants to put flag football in every state, in every school, in every state, and certainly girls flag football. I think Taylor would play that, or Taylor would play that tonight if she could.
1: Hands
0: she misses
1: down.
0: It.
1: She loved it.
0: She loved it.
1: Mm-hmm.
0: She loved the whole experience. You know, and so obviously you're going to show those videos. I really want to
1: because I want to see how he feels about your commentary.
0: Oh well, I don't know. You have to play them sound full.
1: I think we need to, Mikey. Play them sound full, please.
2: You know, we can do it.
0: I mean, you know,
1: look. It's part and parcel with women's fandom of NFL, and I just think, you know, look, we've had a couple. Katie Huneida, obviously one of the earliest ones that I can think about who mm-hmm. played and crossed over. Nick Mangold, may he rest in peace, his sister played.
0: Right.
1: I remember when I was covering Nick at Ohio State, we would talk about that at length. But women want to play too.
0: Mm-hmm.
1: And I think it's a great opportunity for them to get out there and be a part of the game. The league is committed to growing it. So we'll talk in depth about that with Roger.
0: Well, and the guest list again for your show and then this one over the last hour, certainly, it's been on fire, to use the Marv phrase, and he was on yesterday because
1: Marv was so great yesterday. That was so fun to listen to.
0: You know Reggie. You once again, Susie met Reggie Jackson first.
2: Yes.
1: I called Rich. I was out here covering the Angels as part of Fox Sports.
0: Right.
1: And I went to so many Angels games.
0: And I'll never forget the day you called me and you're like, you'll never guess who I was talking to today around the batting cages. And I'm like, who? And you're like, your childhood idol. I'm like, get out of here. And my first question was, I think, does he know who I am?
2: Rich.
0: Yeah. It was my first question.
1: And then Rich called me like a couple days later. He's like, where are you? I'm like, oh, I'm out for dinner with Reggie.
0: That's true.
1: And you're like, what? I'm
0: like, what the hell? Now she's out to dinner with Reggie.
1: Well, I was like, I'm out to dinner with Reggie.
3: Were you going
1: to
3: say no?
1: Yeah.
0: Right?
3: Hey, want to have dinner? Yes.
0: Yeah.
1: Yes, of course.
3: Of course I do.
0: And so he
1: just to flex.
0: And he called
1: just for
0: in
1: the flex
0: and
1: alone.
0: He was so great talking about, you know, what this means to the city and how it makes a large metropolis like New York feel provincial, like a neighborhood feel, bringing people together, talking about Brunson and Jeter. And man, that was just awesome. And I know you know Reg.
1: I mean, the coolest part is that he just says to you, hey, I'm driving down the freeway and
0: TJ
1: listening
0: loved that
1: to
0: flex.
1: You.
2: Yeah.
1: Right?
0: You know,
3: that's funk master flex right there.
0: Yeah. TJ loved that flex.
2: Yeah.
0: I'm like, you never guess who just called. Or just
3: and I just go, Reggie? And you were like, yes. And I was just trying to be funny.
2: Yeah.
0: And what happened with Adam in the back?
4: Oh, yeah. So,
0: amongst our
4: euphoria, Reggie wanting to call into the show, we forgot to tell Adam
0: that he was calling.
4: To expect someone on the bat line. And he's like, yeah, I'm sitting there and I see it ring. So I answer and he goes, hi, this is Reggie Jackson. And Adam goes, Reggie Jackson, wow. He was just in shock.
2: Fantastic.
4: So, sorry, Adam.
0: We should give Adam a heads up yeah. whenever somebody of Reggie's stature is.
1: Whenever somebody with his own candy bar is calling in, give him a heads up.
2: I mean, gosh,
0: that wasn't a great moment for me. Remember when he was, I was throwing him to you and I tried to get it around my microphone. Yeah. It wasn't good. And he's like, give it to me.
2: We threw it to me and Brockman. We had the catcher.
0: That was his last time he was here.
3: I still have the one he threw to me sitting up here.
0: Is that right?
2: Yeah,
3: I mean, we've had other ones, but like the one he threw to me is sitting right over here.
0: Del Tufo's lucky that Hugh Jackman was coming on because I was going to bring up.
4: I got a rapper right here.
0: I was going to bring up
4: rapper,
0: to
4: Reggie Bar rapper.
0: I was going to bring up to Reggie that Mike is now wearing a split Yankee Dodger cap.
1: I can't believe he didn't do
0: it. It just, you know, it was too much of a feel good.
4: No, yeah, very feel good. We didn't want to bring it down.
2: Yeah, I mean,
0: Wolverine was waiting. You know,
2: I'm a dual fan, showman. Now, you know.
0: All right, that wraps up our Thursday program. And everybody, make sure you stay tuned for Women's Sports Now coming up at 6 Eastern Time. The commissioner of the NFL, Roger Goodell, will be a guest on that program. Back to wrap on Disney Plus.
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0: Center.
1: I'm Christine Lisi. Rory McIlroy's moved to the top of the leaderboard at the U.S. Open. Ludvig Åberg and Ricky Fowler are two back. Brooks Koepka, four off the lead. Scottie Scheffler, the top-ranked golfer in the world, is six strokes back. Only five golfers currently under par at Shinnecock Hills Golf Club. Despite his Knicks winning the NBA title for the first time in 53 years, the team will not go into the punitive second apron to keep together for next season, according to owner Jim Dolan. New York's projected to be $13 million below the second apron this summer. So what are its priorities? ESPN NBA front office insider Bobby Marks.
2: Retain your bench. They also have the 24th, 4th, and 31st pick in the draft. They've got a late second here. There's also the looming Karl Anthony Towns extension. 4 years, $272 million that he's extension full. He can negotiate.
1: Baseball Brewers righty Quinn Priester will undergo season-ending surgery for thoracic outlet syndrome. He is expected to be sidelined 8 to 10 months. NHL, the Capitals signed coach Spencer Carberry to a multi-year extension.
3: Hey, it's Michelle Smallman, and coming up Friday, the vibes around the Dallas Cowboys are extremely high right now. So what do they need to achieve this year in order to prove themselves? We'll talk about it on Sportsmanlike, 6 a.m. Eastern, right here on ESPN Radio, ESPN2, and ESPNU.
0: From Studio 2 at the worldwide headquarters of ESPN and the HD studio in Atlanta, Georgia, this is Freddie and Harry.
4: When they won that series in five against the Spurs, I knew it would bring the city together. It would bring Knicks fans together. But I could not have imagined in a million years so many people finding a way to be around each other, David. I knew it would mean everything. I don't think I count on that kind of everything, what I've seen since Saturday night.
5: Freddie, it's bringing a tear to my eye to have this. Because as somebody who's been a lifelong Knicks fan since game four, this is everything to me, man. This is everything to me. From the moment I was in that building in game four and I watched them come back, I've been waiting my whole life since game four for this moment. This is just something that just my heart is just so full right now.
4: Oh my God.
5: Seeing my people in New York City I've never lived in that I've fallen in love with from when I was the wee age of 40 a couple days ago.
4: You were so wrong.
5: And just loving this team all this time, seeing them get to the promised land. Freddie, I'm with you. Shannon, this is for us. This is for us.
0: This is Freddie and Harry.
6: Knicks fan, as you had heard there, is not at the Knicks parade today because he's right here with me on Freddie and Harry on ESPN Radio. Welcome to the show, everybody. I am Matt Fontana. He is David Dennis Jr. Freddie and Harry, ESPN Radio, ESPN app, and Sirius XM Channel 80. 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David, I appreciate you not going to the parade as a Knicks fan to celebrate with all of your people because it's a celebration is on. There's some debauchery happening. We won't talk about that. It is a championship parade, though, and I know people are showing out there in New York.
7: I'm just so sad I can't be there with my people.
6: Can we get you a live stream? Do you want?
7: There's the sacrifices that you make when you want to be somebody in this industry. Yeah, I can't be. I just watch my friends and family out there celebrating. I wanted to be with them. I wanted to be like Knicks in five. We did it, everybody. But I just been here at home. You know, it's been.
6: You're with your family, right? Everybody
7: always says,
6: "Oh no, I don't want to be at the game. I don't want to be there. I'd rather be with my family.
7: Rather be with my family.
6: Right.
7: It's been 53 long hours of not having a championship that I was sad about. Now we're here. And I just can't be with everybody, but I'm there in spirit, everybody. I'm there in spirit.
6: There we are. There it is.
7: My guy, Jay Brunson, Kat, everybody, I'm there. My heart's there with you guys.
6: Well, let's get to it. The main thing.
8: The main thing, the main thing.
9: The main thing, the main thing.
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0: The main thing with Freddie and Harry.
6: I mean, there is no other thing than today, the 2026, it still kind of feels weird to say, New York Knicks NBA Championship Parade is on. They've been there. They're enjoying it. It's a lot of fun. And like you said, David, the 53 years of pent-upness, if you will, mm-hmm. of getting to a championship. There are literally lifelong Knicks fans that weren't sure if this day was ever going to come, and they got it, and it's a beautiful Thursday for them to be celebrating.
7: This goes up. The only parade I could think of like this is the Cleveland one, when LeBron won in Cleveland, It took them, for what I understand, like 5 hours to get through the parade route, which is just a couple of miles, like a few blocks of New York space. I saw people camping out at 4 a.m. Mm. They were probably camping out earlier than that. The streets were packed before the sun came up. The subway was packed before the sun came up. This is an all-timer of a championship parade. Like, I'm not even talking about Knicks parade, a championship parade. This is one of the all-timers.
9: It is. I'm in Cleveland. I was there for the parade. My brother came down to my apartment. David, he left my house at 5 o'clock in the morning to get down to the street. By the parade started, he was in row 10 of these people. Like, that's how many people. And what happened in Cleveland was, we obviously didn't know what to do with the parade. They had no barriers up. So they started the parade, people flooded into the street, and they couldn't get them back out of the street to proceed with the parade.
7: Yeah.
9: So that's why it took so long. I don't think New York's going to necessarily have that problem, because like you said, they have so much space to get to, and everybody can be spread out. But they're similar in that, like, even New York, as big of a sports town as that is, it's been so long for that particular parade to happen that everybody just wants to be a part of it.
7: Yeah, this is a... one of those things that kind of feels like, I don't want to, you know, sort of over romanticize this, but it feels like New York is back in a way that I don't recall seeing, just from a city standpoint, right? Like, from the city of New York feels very back in a way that I don't remember since, like, the Yankees were winning championships. Like, this is the New York that we have dreamed about. Like, this is the New York that I remember as a kid in the South being like, I want to live in New York. I want to be in New York. All the things, the cool things, like Godzilla comes to New York. The Ninja Turtles are in New York. Like, this is like all the cool things happen in New York, and I want to be a part of it. Like, Spider-Man is like swinging around New York. Like, that's the type of feeling that I have, because there's been so much discussion about the way that we talk about the country, and there's you know, this great sort of migration away from New York. People are leaving the city. The city has gentrification, has all this stuff. New York's not the same. This is a reminder beyond sports. This has transcended sports to the point where it's like, let's remember what New York is as a city, and that's really cool.
9: I saw somebody in an Elmo costume there, so I'm sure the Turtles are probably there. I'm sure Spider-Man might be there. You never know. And I think you bring up a great point, because I saw this, and it was such a good point about, in New York, you have Jets fans, you have Giants fans. They're going to be divided. You're going to have Mets fans, you're going to have Yankees fans. In New York, almost everybody's a Knicks fan.
7: Yeah.
9: And no offense to the Nets, you know, Jersey, I know they're in Brooklyn now, but, like, everybody's a Knicks fan. And like you said, to be there, to be around people, just to be able to celebrate it, to be a part of it, because it had been so long, and the Knicks had been a punchline for a long time about why they hadn't had a championship, and especially while other teams in the city were having so much success. So to be able to get to this point, I'm sure it's like a giant relief. I can't even imagine the collective sigh of relief from the city that the Knicks finally got one, and part of that is proving some people wrong. Let's hear from Jalen Brunson, of course, a massive part of the Knicks winning that championship. He was out at the parade, and he had a little message to some of the people that counted him out.
10: There's a lot of people that have a lot of negative stuff to say. There's a lot of people who have a lot of opinions. But when you prove them wrong, you really don't have to, you don't have to say shit to them.
9: That's there's going to be expletives set at a parade. There's going to be things consumed on a parade. And he's so right, David, because, like, you know, it's hard to sit there and say, oh, the Knicks, how downtrodden, how upset can you be as a New York fan? It's been a long time.
7: Yeah. Yeah, I mean, Jalen Brunson is probably, I can't think of a more doubted NBA Finals MVP than Jalen Brunson. I mean, when you think of somebody, like, I think of Steph with the ankles early in his career, but once those ankles were done, it was like, oh, this dude, we've never seen anything like this. This guy's to the moon. Jokic was underestimated early, obviously, as a, you know, where he was drafted and all that stuff, an underrated guy, but he's also 7 feet tall. Like, Jalen Brunson, if there's anybody who had reserved the right to go up there on the podium with the microphone in front of him and list out everybody who's doubted him probably since the age of 8. He could have done it, and everybody would have cheered the whole time. He just aired his grievances out. But that's not what he does. He does it on the court. He did it to Victor Wembanyama on the court. He's doing it. And, you know, shout out to the Knicks also. nobody said Becky Hammon's name, which is nice. Like, there just no, I'm glad there, and the fans too, like, I'm glad there was no focus on her, which is kind of a classy move by the Knicks and the city of New York.
9: And especially for Brunson, listen, finals MVPs are usually the biggest reason why teams win titles, because they're usually the best player. But, like, David, you and I are talking about just the trajectory of Brunson to get there, to maybe not take the biggest deal, to leave some money on the table for some other guys to get signed. And it's also, like, it's the Knicks. They've had superstars. It's not for lack of trying or lack of talent or anything like that. It just all had to come together with a bit of an undersized guard that you would have never thought would have been the guy to pull a Superman and take his team to an NBA final. I mean, I'm not trying to discredit all the accomplishments and the contributions from the other guys, but to look at a guy like Jalen Brunson and be like, yeah, that was the guy.
7: Yeah.
9: That was the guy that did it for us to get off the schneid for 53 years.
7: Yeah, you point at all these guys in the Knicks, line them up and say, what's the guy that is the most important? And if somebody had never seen basketball before, what's the guy that's most important? They're not picking Jalen Brunson. And I think that this is a good way to sort of re-chart his trajectory as a player. Like, this reminds me a lot of the Dirk championship in 2011. It's like, you think you have sort of the way that this guy's trajectory of his career, the way we talk about him, you think that it's set. And then all of a sudden, it's like, no, he has a whole new chapter, which is champion, finals MVP. Like, we're going to talk about Jalen Brunson totally different now than we were 3 weeks ago.
9: And it could only add to it and get bigger and better as we go. 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
9: Well, basketball wrapped up. You got a parade. We're done with the hockey. It is a baseball summer. Let's talk a little ball. Tim Kirchin, ESPN MLB writer and analyst, joining us here on Freddie and Harry on ESPN Radio. He's David Dennis Jr. I'm Matt Fontana. Tim, really appreciate your time. And I got to start with something all this week. Jacob Mizrahi and just the 103 mile per hour fastballs. He's got, like, what, 90 of the 100 hardest pitches of the season. Can you really put into words what we've been seeing from him so far through this season?
12: Yeah, we've really never seen anybody quite like this guy. Since we've been, you know, charting these things, nobody's thrown this hard as a starting pitcher. That's like 26 years. And it's not just that he's 6'7" and he's throwing 104 miles an hour. The ball is coming out of a slightly different arm slot than a lot of other really good pitchers. And it makes it even harder for the hitter to pick it up. So the other day he had the 15 strikeout, one hitter, and he had a 15 strikeout game with 95 pitches. I mean, that is virtually impossible to do. And in this era where guys throw unbelievably hard, their stuff is amazingly good. But not everybody's command is great. This guy's command is great also. His last eight starts, he's allowed one earned run and struck out 80 batters. I mean, that is insane what he is doing. And even though the National League is loaded with Cy Young candidates right now, he is the story, pitching story of the season. And that is really saying something, given what Christopher Sanchez and Paul Skenes and dozens of other guys are doing. This guy's been the most amazing so far.
7: Yeah, so when you say, talk about the guy throwing hard and the speed and all that stuff, when you know, the word that comes up is sustainability. And is there anything that you're seeing in the motion, anything that we should be worried about, or do you think this guy could just keep this thing going?
12: Well, I always worry about guys getting hurt, because pitchers get hurt all the time now. And I remember when Mark Pryor came up years and years ago, I had people telling me he has the most perfect delivery that we've seen in a long, long time, fundamentally perfect. And then he got hurt a lot. So sometimes it doesn't matter if you have perfect mechanics, everything's right, eventually you're going to get hurt. So I'm going to take the high road and say, this guy is different with his size, arm slot, everything else, and he's going to stay healthy. But anything is possible when you're doing such an unnatural motion of throwing a baseball. Eventually, everybody gets hurt, unless, of course, you're Nolan Ryan, who's the greatest power pitcher of all time. So let's just hope the Miz can stay healthy, because he is appointment viewing.
9: Talking baseball, Tim Kirchen joining us here on Freddie and Harry. You mentioned one of those guys, Christopher Sanchez, Cam Schlittler, Chase Burns, all really doing well as younger guys in throwing. Is there one that stands out to you as maybe the most surprising and maybe a little under the radar attention needs to be paid to somebody?
12: Well, Cam Schlittler has been amazing since the day he arrived with the Yankees last year. And the surprise is just how poised he was down the stretch and in the postseason last year. And, of course, he has picked that up this year, like, seamlessly. The surprise there is, you know, not too long ago, 5 years ago, he was throwing like 91 miles an hour. And somehow he has added 8 miles an hour to his velocity. I mean, that's really hard to do. I mean, someone who's like an average runner, suddenly 5 years later, isn't really fast. That's what this guy has done, adding that kind of velocity, using all the tools and all the data that we have. Plus, you know, he gained some weight. He just changed some things in his delivery. And now he's one of the maybe five best pitchers in baseball. I did his game the other day in Toronto on the radio, and he wasn't even at his sharpest, and he still allowed one run in 7 innings. I mean, that's how good this guy is. He has 3 fastballs. He's got the cutter, he's got the sinker, and he's got the four-seamer. And not many guys have 3 different variations of a fastball. And really, when he's right, nobody can hit any of the 3.
7: Tim, the Knicks championship parade was all day today. I don't know if you know, I don't know if you've heard this, but New York fans be a little obnoxious, a little boisterous, a little cocky every once in a while. And I've seen a smattering of greedy New York fans. The Knicks hadn't even started their parade, and they're saying, time for the Yankees to have one too. Help me out. Help them out. Is there a chance that that could possibly, we could see a Knicks and Yankees parade this year?
12: Well, it's certainly possible. anything is possible in baseball.
9: But take again, the barriers down the is what Tim's saying. Go ahead, get the barriers down. That's all right.
12: Yeah. I left spring training thinking if Gerrit Cole comes back, they have a chance. This has a chance to be the best Yankee team since they won the World Series in 2009. And I still believe that. Now, Aaron Judge, of course, has to come back in a couple more months or whatever it's going to be and be the dominant player. They have to get Giancarlo Stanton back. He's got another, you know, little twinge here that doesn't help things. But their starting pitching right now is so good. Carlos Rodon's good again. We talked about Schlittler. Max Fried will be back in maybe 5 weeks or so. Gerrit Cole's been great since he's come back. Their starting pitching can match up with any team in baseball. You know, Seattle's great, Dodgers, a bunch of other teams are really good. But the Yankees are right there with them. And remember, they led the major leagues in runs scored last year. And I think they have a better offensive team this year because Ben Rice has turned into a 30 to maybe 40 home run guy. Cody Bellinger gives them another addition offensively, but he's also gives them an athletic player who can play multiple defensive positions, and he can run. So I think they're more equipped this year to handle the loss of Judge as opposed to, say, 3 years ago. And I'm not saying they're a great, great team, and there's some really good teams in the National League, but anything's possible in baseball. Yes, the Yankees, I think, are good enough to win the World Series this year if everything goes right.
9: He's ESPN MLB writer and analyst Tim Kirchen joining us here on Freddie and Harry. Tim, I am a child of the 90s. So this week when it was announced that the Home Run Derby is going back to swings, there's no more clock. They've had it for over a decade. Just your thoughts on the updated rule set and going back to the old school swings and outs for the Home Run Derby.
12: Right. Look, I've always loved the Home Run Derby under, you know, whatever rules that they play. But I thought the first year of the clock was the best home run derby I've ever seen. And that was the one in Cincinnati. And it really helped that a Cincinnati Red player, Todd Frazier, our dear friend, won it. And his brother was throwing to him. And Todd kept screaming at his older brother, throw faster, like throw more, throw quicker, because we got to get more swings off. We've said many times the greatest part about baseball is it doesn't have a clock. But I thought the clock really just revived the home run derby. So we'll see what happens when we go back to it. But whatever it is, it's going to be great, because the difference between that and, say, the slam dunk contest is there are playgrounds all across the country where guys are making the most amazing dunks you've ever seen. But only in the home run derby are you going to see people hitting home runs, hitting balls that far. I just don't think it's happening on fields across America.
7: All right, Tim, before you go, I'm glad we're talking home run derby. I've been floating this for a couple years, and I want your take on it. Maybe you can run this up the ladder. What about outfielders during the home run derby robbing home runs? You get home, get guys out there. If they could rob a couple home runs, they take some points away. Maybe the point goes to their teammate or something. What about outfielders robbing home runs in the home run derby? What do you think? And feel free to you know, talk to the powers that be and make the suggestion if you're with it.
12: Well, the powers that be don't listen to me, that's for sure. And I think there's a health factor here. You don't want to take your star center fielder and have him jumping up 50 times during the home run derby up against the wall attempting to steal a home run. So maybe if we could find some wildly athletic collegiate kids, minor league players who could man the walls, I mean, maybe that's a possibility. But my thinking is, with as far as these guys hit it, I'm just not sure there are a whole lot of wall scrapers in the home run derby. Most of those balls are leaving the yard by a good margin.
9: Love it. Great stuff. He's Tim Kirchin, ESPN MLB writer and analyst. Tim, always appreciate your time.
12: Okay, guys, see you.
9: There he goes. Dave, what if it was this? Like you said, it was a teammate. Like, could you picture an Aaron Judge and then Giancarlo Stanton or whoever he robs? That's a home run for Aaron Judge.
7: There we go.
9: What if it's cross sport? Put Carl Anthony Towns out there.
7: There you go. There you go.
9: And he catches it, and it's like a home run for Judge because it's bracket. I like what you're putting.
7: Or maybe just put him in the crowd. If they're not scraping the wall, put Carl Anthony Towns in the 20th row.
13: What about Taco Fall?
7: If they just happen to catch a home run ball out in the crowd, just 10 people from your city that you want. Like, you could have Spike Lee, Carl Anthony Towns, Seinfeld. Just put them out in the out there, just interspersed in the crowd. If they catch the ball, it's robbed.
9: They go, what are the Knicks signing Taco Fall for? Ah, home run derby's coming
7: up. There you
9: up.
7: Go. Home run derby.
9: Got a 10-day contract. 10-day home run derby contract. It'll be there. Because you got the people out there with the fishing nets anyway.
7: Yeah.
9: I just picture him standing out there with a big fishing net.
7: Yeah. Let Wimby do it for the Rangers.
9: Oh, okay. That'd be pretty. There you go. Yeah. There you go. Like in Sandlot, when Benny the Jet, he hits it perfectly right into his mitt. That should be worth like 5 home runs. It'll be fun. But I know Tim is kind of, I get what he's saying, because it was fun with the clock where it was like, right, go quick. But David, I love the out. That's just what we all grew up. That's what you grew up doing in the bed. We talked about in the Sandlot, when you play home run derby with your friends out the Sandlot, it was swings. It was either a swing was a home run or an out, and that's what we're getting back to, so I'm excited to see it.
7: Yeah, it'll be a good time. The home run derby is never bad.
9: It's always good. Well, speaking of never bad, Knicks fans, certainly not bad for you today. Weigh in on your championship parade today, plus Joe Burrow comparing the Bengals to a different Tigers. Find out next. 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

0: Center.
1: I'm Christine Lisi. As the first round of the U.S. Open rolls on, Rory McIlroy's in sole possession of the lead at 3-under. He's one of only a handful of golfers under par. Ludvig Åberg is 2 back. Scottie Scheffler's 5 off the lead. Brooks Koepka, who recently dealt with numbness in 2 fingers on his left hand, is 6 strokes back. Cowboys mandatory minicamp wrapped up today. Part of the focus this offseason has been on all the changes made on defense. And while that unit will be better this fall, it does remain a concern for Dallas for ESPN NFL analyst Jason McCourty.
2: So many new players and coaches on the defensive side of the ball. You talk about Christian Parker, the new defensive coordinator. That also comes with a brand new defensive staff. They're going to be relying on a lot of different guys in different roles. How quick can they pick up this new system and hit the ground running?
1: Major League Baseball proposed widespread changes to its amateur entry system that would cut annual signing bonuses by more than $150 million, make high school players ineligible for the domestic draft, and institute an international draft. Both the domestic and international drafts would be 12 rounds apiece.
3: It's your resident Super Bowl champ Chris Candy coming up on Friday. As the NBA draft gets closer, I'll tell you who I think the best pro will be in this class and who will be the biggest disappointment. It's on Sportsmanlike, 6 a.m. Eastern, right here on ESPN Radio, ESPN 2, and ESPNU.
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4: When you go first overall as a quarterback, there's always going to be pressure to bring a Super Bowl to your team. Joe Burrow feels it, but he says, there's something else I really like about this Cincinnati Bengals team. It's Freddie and Harry here on ESPN Radio, ESPN app, SiriusXM Channel 80, TuneIn, and the iHeart app. I'm Matt Fontana. He is David Dennis Jr. in for the boys today. We're going to catch up with Freddie later because he's in the chaos that is the New York Knicks championship parade today. And speaking of that, we'd love to hear from you. 1-888-SAY-ESPN. What did that championship parade experience today? Either you were there or you were at home, you were watching it, social media, whatever it is. What has that meant to you seeing the parade today? 1-888-SAY-ESPN. We head on out. Andre's in Massachusetts. He joins us here on Freddie and Harry. Andre, what'd you think of the parade today, man?
5: How you doing? Thanks for taking the call. Listen, the parade, it was awesome. We're talking about a full circle moment. Got a chance to see just all the people, you know, celebrating. But coming from the Commonwealth, Patrick Ewing had his own car. He's the pride of Cambridge, Ridge Latin here in Boston. And obviously, he was a great Nick in the 90s. In my formative years, when all the disappointments against the Bulls, and then the Houston Rockets in 94. But bottom line, full circle moment going all the way back to 1973 in the championship in 70. And it's been 50 years. And in conclusion, Jalen Brunson is the toast of the town, and he is the most deserving because people, first of all, his achievements, people love an underdog. And he's doubted from day one. So I think that adds to it, that somebody that's been slept on can get to all the way to the top of the mountain. Thanks for taking the call.
4: I appreciate it, Andre. Great call. And David, I think so many good points there about, like, that's got to be so cool for Jalen Brunson to say that. Like, I am, for at least today, the king of New York.
6: Oh, yeah, absolutely. And one thing that is so wild about this is the NBA, we know about the parity of the last 8 years. But prior to that, what, 11 teams have won championships ever? Something like that, right. 14 teams have won championships ever. And this is not a league, just by the nature of the playoffs. You got to be win 4 games out of 7. You got to be the better team, undisputed. We don't get Cinderella stories in the NBA. Hardly ever. I can't think of the last true Cinderella story. And imagine that it's the New York Knicks, the team that we think of as like Yankees and all these teams. It's the team we think of when we think of, you know, powerhouse. Think of that, like, it's New York. Yeah. And for them to be a Cinderella story, a true, real, because nobody really, I mean, I had them in the finals, but I remember game one, there was the Western Conference Finals, it was the Spurs and the Thunder, it was overtime, it was a wild game, Wimby's hitting shots from half court, SGA's doing what he's doing, and then you go to New York and Cavs, and so many people said, well, this looks like the minor league compared to that. Knicks, whoever's winning the West wins the championship. And for them to go and win this thing in 5 it's a true underdog story that we do not get in the NBA anymore.
4: And I think there'll be a time to even reflect more on the path for the Knicks, where they won, the 12 straight or whatever it was, the last two against the Hawks. Even in the Hawks series, when they won those two, you're like, wait a minute, like what happened here?
6: Yeah.
4: And then just the Knicks, you know, the 76ers, I get, they probably gave it all out to beat the Celtics. Okay, fine, they're there. You know, Cavs. But it's just watching the Knicks just demolish these teams and not let them breathe for a second in some of these games is so impressive. And then you're like, you know, in the finals, it'll be a different story when they get to Wemby, and it'll be all different. Then they win in two in San Antonio. You're like, oh, wait a minute. Like, what are we doing here? And to win with some drama and Brunson to have some of those shots late like he did, it was, like, to add to the Cinderella with Sharma, it was also really entertaining to watch, too.
6: Yeah, it was great basketball. It was great basketball, and there's something to be said about a team that just knows how to win.
4: Yeah.
6: You know, that just knows how to win. Like, I don't know if the Knicks, person-to-person, talent-wise, is more talented than the Spurs or more talented than the Thunder, but they just found ways to win. And like, that is the spirit of that city. That's why everybody's doing it. That's why they sort of embodied that parade. It is a team that embodied the New York spirit, and that's one of the reasons they're so beloved. Like, I can't think of a city. Like, man, I think you're in a city with people who probably dislike the Knicks, but I haven't come in contact with anybody who's like, I want the Spurs to destroy them. I hate the Knicks.
4: Right.
6: You know, even if you are a fan of an opponent. I mean, Atlanta, it was a State Farm massacre. They beat the Hawks by, I believe, 173 points in game six. And yet, the people are not walking around being like, I hate the Knicks. There's just an understanding that this team, it's been a long time. They're all likable. It's okay. Let them get one.
4: And even like with the celebs that were there, I think people were having fun with that and enjoying it. And the difference is, like, the Patriots.
6: Yeah.
4: People started to not like them just because they kept winning. Like, that was probably the most annoying thing for the Patriots, was not even their fans or the team. It was just that nobody could beat them and they kept doing it all. It's completely different. The Knicks haven't won anything in a long, long time. So it's very deserved. And like you said, it is one of those teams that they're so popular too. Almost everybody knows a Knicks fan. Somebody does. Right. You know, you got somebody either in family or friend, so you get to enjoy it a little bit for them because it had been so long. You got Freddie and Harry here this afternoon on ESPN Radio. David Dennis Jr., Matt Fontana in for the guys today. So Joe Burrow putting it out there about his team this year with the Cincinnati Bengals. And I had to look this up real quick. Joe Burrow's career record is 43-33 in his career with the Cincinnati Bengals. Obviously took them to a Super Bowl. But just as a starter, injured last year, 5-3 in 8 games, 9-8 the year before. He only played in 10 games the year prior and went 5-5. So that Super Bowl seems so long ago, back in 2022 when they went. But this offseason, press conference on Wednesday, Joe Burrow said, I'm feeling something about this Bengals team.
7: I want everybody talking about the Bengals. I want everybody talking about what I'm saying in my press conferences. And is he, you know, you go back and watch what I said before 2019 season at LSU, you know, I feel very similarly about this team. You know, I'm so excited to get started and get moving. And I wish we would ramp this right into training camp so we can continue to improve. Because I feel like, you know, there's so much greatness that we're going to be able to achieve this year. I'm just excited to get going.
4: That's Joe Burrow, Bengals quarterback, talking about, David, he wants the spotlight. Some people go, oh, you know, it's too much on us right now. Or we need to focus on football. Joe Burrow says, no, put that spotlight right here on us.
6: Why?
4: That's what I'm saying.
6: Why?
4: You got to earn that too, man.
6: Right.
4: You got to earn that.
6: There's no, like, Joe Burrow, tremendous talent at quarterback. I can't think of a single athlete in the history of sports who has gained so much from one win in his entire career. You beat Patrick Mahomes the one time, and let's be clear, you didn't beat Patrick Mahomes. You weren't playing defense. You weren't the reason this dude scored a touchdown, or I

0: college team that he was a quarterback for. Like, I don't get why he feels the need to talk about this, to do this, to put attention on this team, to put a, to be boisterous about this squad. I don't get it. Hey, guys, I think we're going to do well. Think we may surprise people. I want y'all talking about us. I don't get it at all.
1: Maybe it's his shot at leadership, his version of trying to, like, rally the guys around. And I see Joe Burrow where he's at the Met Gala and he's up there and he's certainly a notable figure, but that's the thing. He's not had the accolades of Josh Allen. He's not had multiple MVPs like Lamar Jackson. He's not had multiple Super Bowls like Patrick Mahomes. He believes that he's in that class without having the accolades. It's like he snuck his way in to this group, and he's trying to mix in. He's trying to just, you know, join the crowd, so to speak. And it's like, nah, man, you haven't won one yet. Yeah, and I know Lamar and Josh Allen haven't either. But the thing is, everybody was expecting.
0: They're MVPs. They're MVPs.
1: They got MVPs, exactly. And that's the thing about Burrow. I'm sure he believed, man, we're on this rocket ship to the moon now. Yeah. And we did go to the Super Bowl, and it was a tough one against the Rams. And we'll be back. We'll be back. Then what happened? Injuries start. They start to mount back up. Obviously, any team that loses their quarterback's not going to be the same. Right. I get that. But to hearing that, I got to tell you, you know what this it's, I want to say it sounded like an ultimatum, but it almost sounded like we better get our act together here. Because if not, maybe I need to start looking elsewhere. I know that's been a conversation a little bit about his future in Cincinnati and, you know, ownership aside. And like you said, the moves that they put in, the money that they gave him, do they have money to pay everybody else? I think that's below the surface, but it's starting to get closer more and more as we go. And this almost sounded like I'm going to put it in this way of, like, everybody look at us, but kind of looking at the rest of the team going, if you guys can't show and prove to me that we can go win here, I need to go somewhere else. And I look at Joe Burrow and go, man, you need to play in more than 8 games a season if you want to go anywhere.
0: Yeah, he's not in no position to make any ultimatums.
1: Right.
0: Like, you're not in a position to do that. It's not like you're carrying the squad to with 5,000 yards a season and the defense is just giving up points. Now, that happened a couple years ago, right? But he was injured all last year. Like, you also have to show and prove, too. Like, you're not really in that position to say, if this team isn't better, I'm out of here. Now, maybe that will be the case, but you also have to come out of here and show us that you can be an MVP-level quarterback, because for some reason, I mean, it is Mahomes, Allen, Lamar Jackson, and Joe Burrow's in that conversation. And yes, the talent is there, but the accolades, the resume, all that stuff is not there except for the one time he beat Patrick Mahomes a bunch of years ago.
1: And you better hope you didn't miss your window, because here comes Drake May and here comes Bo Nix and whatever you think of Trevor Lawrence or Justin Herbert or whatever Fernando Mendoza is going to be with the Raiders. You got, what, 5 quarterbacks potentially coming out in the draft next year. It's not so clean cut anymore. Where, yeah, a couple of years ago, which really, again, a couple, it's been 3, to sit there and be like, oh, yeah, Bengals, just write them on in. They're good to go. Like, you got a lot of competition now in that AFC to get it done. I get the AFC North's probably thinned out a little bit. Steelers maybe aren't what they are. We'll see what the new coaching change there in Baltimore. But it's all on, sure. And I think there's a pressure on Joe Burrow. I do think that's starting to mount on him, too, to kind of live up to expectations. Can't control injuries. They're bad. Nobody likes to see them happen. But you got to turn this thing around. He's going to have to stay healthy for it. Coming up, if you were at the Knicks championship parade, we want to hear from you. We'll continue coverage on that. It's Freddie and Harry here on ESPN Radio and the ESPN app.
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1: Well, it's literally been a lifetime for some Knicks fans to be able to enjoy a championship parade, and that day is today. 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He's David Dennis Jr. I'm Matt Fontana. Want to hear from you, 1-888-SAY-ESPN. That's 1-888-729-3776. Are you at the parade? Are you there? Have you enjoyed it on your way home? Where are you? We'll start. Mike is in Brooklyn. He's got a pretty cool story about the parade today. Mike, appreciate you calling in.
2: Freddie, Harry, thank you so much for taking my call. So, can I just start by saying, what a day. What a day. I'm 49 years old, and I never thought this day would come. I always said, thank God for my Yankees. I had them for all these years. I never thought the Knicks would pull it out. But I was lucky enough to be there with my 16-year-old son today.
1: Oh, that's awesome.
2: I'm a New York City fireman. I was able to get right up on the rail, thank you, to the NYPD. Mm. And the best part of the day was Coach Mike Brown. I don't know if you've seen it. I know I've posted it because I was 3 feet away from him. But at one point on Broadway and Liberty Street, up the Canyon of Heroes comes Mike Brown running up the street, high-fiving people. As he gets to our section starts chanting, "Who let the dogs out?" And he starts dancing with us. It was such a great day.
1: That's awesome.
2: You know, the whole crowd, "Who let the dogs out? Who? Who? Who?" And he's going nuts. He had a great time. And I couldn't thank him enough for sharing that with us. And I wanted to share that with you guys.
1: That's a great story.
2: It was something that I'll never forget. And my boy, hopefully he'll never forget as well.
1: Awesome, Mike. We appreciate you calling in. Thank you. So, I mean, you love hearing that too. Firefighter, NYPD, helping each other out to get up there. But I think that's the best part that Mike said right there, David, is when you can celebrate with your kids, with your parents, with your spouse, with your brothers, your sisters, your friends. That's the family aspect of it. And you have all the people celebrating today. I think Mike Brown certainly deserves to enjoy this one as well, being the head coach of the champion Knicks.
3: We got to stop with "Who let the dogs out."
1: Really?
3: I'm sorry. As a Saints fan, their defensive line back in the day, back in the doldrums of the Saints time, was the Swamp Dogs.
1: Mm.
3: Every time they did anything in the game, they would play "Who let the dogs out." I mean, tackle for a loss, "Who let the dogs out?" You know, swatted pass, "Who let the dogs out?" Fumble recovery, "Who let the dogs out?" And that song, "I can't take it anymore."
1: What did the Baja Men ever do after that, by the way?
3: So they're like,
1: know, like, what happened?
3: They're like 20 of them. They like keep rotating members.
1: Really?
3: There's like 20 Baja Men, and they're performing. They're touring. There's a lot of them. There's a million Baja Men.
1: Because no one else wants to do this
3: still
1: anymore.
3: They just
1: got to keep adding.
3: There you go.
1: Nobody wants to do it anymore, so they just keep needing adding players,
3: adding
1: the bands to do it.
3: I guess.
1: I mean,
3: yeah, man.
1: I'm in Cleveland, so unfortunately for the Browns and the Dog Pound, I'm sorry, man. We are the town that will never let that song die.
3: I feel like all sports is just what's keeping those guys, like giving them all their money, right? It's got to be just sports.
1: Did they do any other? I'm gonna look up their discography right now. Was there even another song off that?
3: They don't need one. They don't need one. Think about it. It was in the Rugrats movie, so they got money from that.
1: Oh yeah, for good point. I forgot about that.
3: Oh, it's from Rugrats.
1: Yeah.
3: Like we got to remember that. Every stadium in America is playing that at some point. And now Mike freaking Brown has people yelling the song. It's probably climbed up the you know, Spotify charts and all that stuff over the last 2 years. It is the bane of my existence to hear
1: that
3: song.
1: True or false, that song won a Grammy.
3: I would imagine it did.
1: It did. That song won a Grammy.
3: The 20th century was a wild time. What was the best soundtrack? Like song from a soundtrack?
1: Let me find out here. So I'm on the song. First off, it is platinum in Australia, New Zealand, Sweden, and United Kingdom. Gold in Germany and the Netherlands. I'm trying to see. Use in sporting events. There it is. Do you know the Baja Men were formed in 1977?
3: Wow. Didn't know that.
4: There's a lot of Baja Men.
1: There's a lot of
3: As I was saying, there's like two dozen Baja Men.
1: They're
3: there's
1: all
3: more there's more members of the Baja Men than the Wu-Tang Clan.
1: That's a lot. That is a lot. So there they are. I'm going to look up this Grammy because I do want to know if they won it individually or if they had a glom onto success of some movie or something else. But we'll find out. Never thought we'd be turning into the Baja Men show.
4: By the way, why? How is Baja Blast not used the Baja Men?
1: I don't know because Baja Blast is delicious, and I'll give you that. Talking about parody in the NBA, will we have any of it? It's coming up. Freddie and Harry on ESPN Radio.
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12: This is SportsCenter. I'm Christine Lisi. Rory McIlroy and Ludvig Åberg tied for second at the U.S. Open, one stroke back of leader Sam Stevens as the first round continues from Shinnecock Hills Golf Club. Five strokes off the lead is Scottie Scheffler. During the Knicks' historic championship run to its first NBA title in more than 50 years, Jalen Brunson was pretty quiet, publicly at least, regarding his critics. At today's celebratory parade, Brunson hit back at his doubters.
13: There's a lot of people that have a lot of negative stuff to say. There's a lot of people who have a lot of opinions, but when you prove them wrong, you really don't have to, say to them.
12: Knicks star and NBA Finals MVP Jalen Brunson. NHL cleared Mike Babcock to coach again, opening the path for the Oilers to hire him. League recently investigated Babcock's resignation from Columbus almost 3 years ago. He left the Blue Jackets after his request to look at personal photos from players' phones drew criticism. Brendan Sorsby dropped his lawsuit against the NCAA, making him ineligible again and ending his college career because of gambling. He has officially applied for the NFL's supplemental draft.
14: Hey, it's Michelle Smallman, and coming up Friday, the vibes around the Dallas Cowboys are extremely high right now. So what do they need to achieve this year in order to prove themselves? We'll talk about it on Sportsmanlike, 6 a.m. Eastern, right here on ESPN Radio, ESPN2, and ESPNU.
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15: Unique in New Jersey.
16: Yeah, we're a little champ. Big time.
15: What's up,
16: big
15: unique?
16: Time, what's new, baby?
15: Man, how you? I'm doing good. How you?
16: I'm all right, man. I see you got a different co-pilot running today, man. What happened to y'all last week, man? You ran out of town? Professor, I heard the professor taking care of that thing he had set up, right?
15: Oh, hold on, unique, though. I'm a part of Freddie and Harry Nation, so I need a nickname. If you've got Big Time, you've got the professor, who am I? I'm Aaron Goldham.
16: Yeah, that's a good question, man. That's a good question. Who are you?
15: I'm the king of Cleveland, baby. I'm Aaron Goldham.
16: Oh, okay. Okay, Goldham. Okay, it's good to meet you, brother. How are you? You all right?
0: This is Freddie and Harry.

0: I'm Matt Fontana. He's David Dennis Jr. in for the boys here on Freddie and Harry on ESPN Radio, ESPN App, SiriusXM Channel 80, TuneIn, and the iHeart app. Celebrating the day for the New York Knicks. They are world champions, and I'm sure putting on a championship-level parade presented by Progressive Insurance. And I do want to talk about kind of where the NBA is going now with so many different champions and so many different parades that we've had over the last couple of years. But we head out 1-888-SAY-ESPN talking about the championship parade today. It's Wolf in Virginia. Wolf, welcome on in. They said they always howl for you, right, Wolf? Do you want some Baja Men while you're at it?
1: I appreciate the musical theme because my fat brothers, my members and associates, the one thing about this creative world you have on ESPN, Matt and David, you're doing a great job, by the way, and both of you. But one thing about the creative themes that you guys create as producers is the music theme. Mm. Whether it's Reggae Monday or Rhythm and Delta Blues Tuesday or Boogie Woogie Wednesday, those creative themes that Freddie and Harry created to me are hilarious. They're fun, they're energetic, and they are what New York is all about. As you mentioned, a revitalized town. And that's how this is coming down. My girlfriend is in Queens, New York, and she's talking to a few folks, and we like to get them to call in to the show during the month that they're around. A lot of the people from all over the world.
0: Yeah, a lot of people are celebrating. Wolf, very appreciated to be able to talk to you. That is one of the best things about, like, I've listened to Freddie for a long time on ESPN Radio, and he's always had a great musical taste. He's always had a lot of fun with it. By the way, just to wrap up the Grammy that the Baja Men won for Who Let the Dogs Out, it was the best dance recording in 2000 is when they won it.
2: For Who Let the Dogs Out?
0: For Who Let the Dogs Out.
2: Best. Did you ever dance to that song?
0: Is there a dance to it? I've only heard just the music video. It's just them letting a bunch of dogs out of cages.
2: Right?
0: Or
2: have people been like crank that Who Let the Dogs Out? Started dancing?
0: I just think about crank that.
2: Are you cranking the Who Let the Dogs Out? Are you doing the Who Let the Dogs Out line?
0: By the way,
2: dance?
0: I'm not saying that there's embarrassing videos of me doing crank that in college, but we'll set that for another.
3: It might
0: time.
3: Be, a, you know, it might be a Two Americas thing. I mean, in Rugrats, wasn't it being played at a wedding? In the movie?
0: Was it?
2: Are they playing Who Let the Dogs Out at weddings?
0: Who Let the
2: Dogs? This is.
0: Oh,
2: I hope.
0: That, oh, bro, I'd walk out of that wedding.
2: I understand that we're having people call in about the Knicks and their parade experience. Call in also. 1-888-ESPN, the last time you heard Who Let the Dogs Out, and did you dance?
3: And that's what people say usually when I'm wearing flip-flops.
2: There you go. I want to know, in a non-sports setting, not in the arena, out in the world, when was the last time you were out and somebody was like, we're going to play Who Let the Dogs Out, and we're just going to get the party going?
0: So, like, at a wedding.
2: Yeah, at a wedding. When was the last time you heard? Did anybody play Who Let the Dogs Out?
0: I'm not
2: at a wedding?
0: Trying to be mean to people. I hope you didn't. I don't want to be. Here's a great piece of advice for anybody that's getting married. The do not playlist of your music is one of the most important things that you could do for your wedding. It's not the what you need to play. It's what you do not play. Like, I didn't want the YMCA. I'm not trying to do the Macarena over here at my wedding. And Baja Men, honestly, that would have been on the do not playlist. That would have been on the giant red list of, like, absolutely not.
2: There was a time in our lives when the Macarena and Who Let the Dogs Out and Mambo Number 5 were like... three of the top songs in the world. Like, there was a time where we survived. We made it out the trenches and survived it through that era of music, guys. We did it. But there's no way you could tell me that you have been in a social setting and heard Who Let the Dogs Out. They're not playing. I mean, even though Mike Brown did it, they played at the parade today. I need to know.
0: Somebody
2: These are things I need to
0: phone.
2: Know.
0: Mambo Number 5 was played at my wedding.
2: You played Mambo Number 5 at your wedding?
0: No, so what happened was we told everybody no request, right? Like, my wife and I put a huge playlist together. And somehow my brother, at the end of it, walked up because we were, like, ushering people out. It was the end of the night. And they turn on Mambo Number 5. And I go, what is going on? And I just look over at the DJ stand, and my brother is dying laughing, cracking up, thinking it is the funniest thing or beverages consumed, but that all aside, my brother was dying. He thought it was the funniest thing in the world.
2: And this is how you get people out. This is how you get people out.
0: It was. It was a nice usher out music, and I went to the DJ, and I was like, why'd you? They go, it's your brother. I thought he'd be okay. And I was like, he's the last one. I go, yeah, of anybody here, he's the last one you should have listened to.
2: That was a good move by your brother.
0: Yeah, we tried there. All right, let's get Lee in Montana in real quick. He called 1-888-SAY-ESPN. Lee, welcome to Freddie and Eric.
4: Hey, thank you for having me on. Appreciate it, guys.
0: Yep.
4: Say, I do want to say I'm a wedding DJ in the wonderful state of Montana, and by request, I have played Who Let the Dogs Out, okayed by the bride.
0: How many times? Like one time, or you've done this multiple times?
4: I would have to say once, I know for sure. I would got to say multiple times. I've done weddings for about 5 or 6 years. So,
0: what would you say is the most popular song? Is there one that you've played like every wedding has? Is it the YMCA? Is it the Macarena? Is everybody doing the train or something like that, the choo-choo train or whatever?
4: It's a song you will never believe, and I get asked for to play it just about every wedding. Towards the end of the evening, Get Low.
2: Oh, that's a good one.
0: I respect
2: one.
0: It. I
2: that's
0: respect
2: a good
0: that.
2: One.
0: I love it. Lee, thank you so much for calling in. That's awesome. So he said one time. See, I don't think that's a high ratio. I'm with you, David. Like, I don't think that's a high ratio for
2: one time too many. One time too many. One time too many.
0: And the bride cleared it, too.
2: The bride cleared it. What?
0: What do you do?
2: Oh, man. Like, that's too many. That's one time too many to be playing Who Let the Dogs Out at
0: I
2: the
0: found,
2: wedding. You got to be drunk to be playing that.
0: I found the dance, by the way. It's not going to work well for the radio. It's like you got to move. It's like you got to woof on the chorus, then clap your hands, and then there's rhythmic sidestepping, hip bumping,
2: yeah,
0: and clapping.
2: No way. No way. Absolutely not. No way. No.
0: Apparently, there's a doggy paddle part of it.
2: Yeah. No.
0: So if you're watching on the ESPN Plus app, like you got, there's a little part of you got to start going like this.
2: No. No. Absolutely not.
0: What do you think would be worse, the song or the dance?
2: All of the above. Mike Brown. This is tarnishing his legacy that he's making this.
0: He's not going to return to the Knicks. We saw the video.
2: Right.
0: We saw the video. I wanted. Well, and that our caller earlier, Mike said he there's a video somewhere. Mike Brown doing the dance for Who Let the Dogs Out.
2: Yeah, he's doing it. I don't want any parts of it.
0: He's not no parts of it. We've had quite the different times over the last couple of years in the finals with different champions, different MVPs. And I don't know if it's good or bad for the league, David. He's David Dennis Jr. I'm Matt Fontana in today for Freddie and Harry. And I think there's a debate about if it's good or bad where there was a stat since 2018, since like the last time the Cavs and the Warriors met, that almost half of the league has been in the finals. Like 13 different teams have been in the NBA finals in less than a decade. That's almost half the league.
2: Right.
0: And you have 8 different champions now. And off of that, you have 8 different finals MVP. So here's our question. You can weigh in with us if you'd like. 1-888-SAY-ESPN. Will any of these last 8 finals MVPs win another championship? Let me give you the list. We'll go back to 2019. Kawhi, LeBron, Giannis, Steph Curry, Jokic, Jaylen Brown, SGA, Jalen Brunson. We're also going to add Luka Doncic and Jason Tatum to that list. So again, let me give the list to everybody one more time. And the question is, will any of these guys win another championship? Kawhi, LeBron, Giannis, Steph, Jokic, Jaylen Brown, Jason Tatum, SGA, Brunson, Luka Doncic, David Dennis Jr. at the OT, my man. One of those guys going to win another ring.
2: So if I had to bet anybody right now, I would probably go SGA. I would go SGA because they're retooling. One of the main major reasons that they did not win was because it's probably second best player was hurt in J Dub. AJ Mitchell was out, and Chet Holmgren crawled into a cave,
0: disappeared,
2: and some sort of clone came out that had never played basketball before in that thing. So I would go to the younger guys. I would probably say SGA was probably the most likely.
0: Sure.
2: Jaylen Brown and Jason Tatum is interesting because like what we're learning here, the reason that because I pose this question early is that like one of the things that we're learning is that with the second apron, your kind of best window for a championship similar to football, is early, right? It's like early in your career before you have a Supermax, right? And we're seeing that with somebody like SGA before those contracts hit. Same thing with the Celtics. Before those contracts hit, what made them get rid of Jrue Holiday, made them get a Porzingis. You have a window early, but then can you come back around and win some after that when those Supermaxes hit? The only person on this list who's done that, well, LeBron, I would say he did it, but he went to different teams. But Steph did it in 22, right? He had the championship team before his contracts hit. They dismantled that team. KD left, and a lot of their role players left. You had to circle back by getting the Andrew Wiggins, those type of guys, right? Jordan Poole, those guys. And he was able to follow up with the championship 4 years after he'd won his last one, right? So what we're going to see in this league is probably not a lot of repeat champions, but guys getting that ring, then having to circle back with the second iteration of that team. And I think SGA is close enough. He could probably get it next, right? Tatum and Brown could possibly get it. What I'm interested in when Jokic, and if Jokic is done here. Mm-hmm. Because the first iteration of that championship with the Nuggets is over, right? That window is closed, it seems like. Aaron Gordon, unfortunately, was hurt. The contracts are big. They're not don't really have a lot of wiggle room to build around him. He's going to have to weather the storm and find a way to get another championship in the next 3 to 4 years. And I'm really interested if he's able to pull that off.
5: Jokic is so interesting to me because is he going to play basketball for another 6 years? You know, he's 31, but he's got so many, seems like, other interests. We know he loves his horse racing and all that. I just wonder how long he's going to play. And then I do wonder if he, to your point about the next version of it, does he move off from Denver to say, I'm going to try to go win another one? Like I kind of picture him almost going down the Giannis route that's not going to finish this way, but saying like, hey, I won a title here. I'm a beloved player here. I do like it here, and I'm just going to ride it out here. And even if it doesn't result in another championship, I'm good with that. Keep paying me my Supermax. I like it here. I'm cool. That is a giant question with Jokic. I think just from age, Bron and Steph are probably off. I would actually, I wonder about Kawhi. And he's 34, so that's not ancient by any stretch. But
2: I don't think he's going to play that much longer.
5: I agree with you.
2: I mean, now there are rumblings here that the Warriors are trying to get Kawhi.
5: Yeah.
2: That may, you know, materialize into something. But, I mean, I think the older – I mean, Giannis, do you think Giannis is going to win another championship?
5: It's crazy because I say the same thing, David. I'm like, oh, he's so old, but he's just been in the league so long. That's why you think. But the teams that are supposedly in for him, you're not going to win a championship in Miami. Sorry, Evan Cohen of Unsportsmanlike. Yeah, I don't see, especially if they have to give up Hero and whatever picks. Like, I don't think that's going to work down there. Because another big part of this, do these guys stay in the East or the West, right? Is the imbalance that we have between the two stay the way that it is? And like you so aptly put, contracts are going to change. The aprons are going to change. Teams can't stay. So, like, Kawhi's out, Bron's out, Steph's out. I'll put Jokic maybe. You know, I'm with you on Jaylen Brown and Jason Tatum. I'm just worried about a potential implosion of that team.
2: Right.
5: And kind of tearing that down.
2: Well, they're so young. I said because they're so young.
5: Correct.
2: That they could weather, like, that 3 to 4. Like, to me, that like I said, Steph is the blueprint, right, of 4 years down and you circle back, right? Mm-hmm. But when you mentioned these guys moving to different teams, this is what's interesting to me because I don't think that a superstar moving to another team is going to get you changed. Like what we're learning with the way that the league is, which brings us to Luka Doncic. I'm not sure there's a pathway for a championship with him right now in the Lakers. Austin Reeves is going to be your second best player. Like I'm not sure that big contract guy moves to another team is going to produce a championship in the way that it did for LeBron for all those years, right? LeBron, able to go to Miami, able to go to Cleveland. You were able to pair stars with him. Well, now it's kind of punitive for that with the way that the Supermax is. Like, look at Giannis. Look at how much you're going to have to gut teams for Giannis to go. Look at what Miami's going to lose. When you look at somebody like Giannis, any team he goes to, for the most part, minus like a Boston, a lot of the teams are going to lose so much that it's not really beneficial. Even LeBron, you go there for that amount of money, the team, like say Cleveland, you're going to have to lose so much. or when you trade him. Like, you're going to kind of have to stick to a team, which is why I'm not sure Luka, this thing's going to work out for Luka.
5: And when you give that money to somebody, they can't pull a Chet Holmgren.
2: Right.
5: They like, you could give the money to your second best player, and if they don't show up or they get injured, that changes everything. And yeah, Oklahoma City's blueprint was perfect for that year because they had some guys on some cheap contracts and they could kind of tool the roster the way you wanted to. They didn't get back to it. They had an amazing series against the Spurs, and I'm with you. I think they have J-Dub. We're talking about a different series here. But they didn't. They didn't win it. Now you're staring down the barrel of, yeah, are we moving this guy? What's our value here? Trying to piece it all together under the guise that you still need that star, right? You still need that guy to be number one. But you're right, David, like, you're almost going to be asking a lot of these guys, hey, could you take less than the Supermax? Because we'd like to be able to slip under this apron or keep the mid-level exception to get this guy in here. And it's usually guys that aren't front page of the paper. Mm-hmm. How important were – it's hard because most people know who Josh Hart is, but I'm just saying, guys, of that, how important was Lou Dort to the Thunder winning the championship?
2: Or Caruso.
5: Or
2: KCP, like those type of guys. Yeah.
5: Exactly. And that's – you talk about the Lakers too, right? Everybody's sitting there going, and you just let Alex Caruso walk on out of here? Like, what mistake that was? Because those are the guys that you need beyond your star to get it done. And then the final thing is the skill set, right? Okay, you're going to run it with Luka. That's fine. Jokic, Denver's going to run it that way. It's like no team is – I don't know if I have the perfect blueprint, because I used to sit there and say, you can't win with a small guard. And Jalen Brunson said, what'd you just say to me? Yeah. You know, they win a title with a small guard. They did it.
2: Well, that brings up, we haven't even mentioned Jalen Brunson. Do you think Jalen Brunson wins another championship?
5: Yes, I do. I really do. I mean, I think
2: you think the Knicks are going to win another one?
5: Yeah, because the way that this team was built was fun. Everybody, you know, Villanova Knicks and all those kind of guys. I think two things. Number one, has Jalen Brunson not recreated the Knicks as a destination now?
2: Yeah.
5: To go say, it's cool to play at MSG, it's cool to play for the Knicks, and guys not maybe on the top level are going to take pay cuts to go there, but some guys will. That's number one. And I think number two, they're going to have some of the assets on the team right now to maybe move and just kind of create what they need to. And I know James Dolan came out and said, we can't operate as a second apron team, and that's going to be constrictive on some of that. No, I believe it. And I'll tell you this. I'll throw it back to you, David, on this one. I do believe that Jalen Brunson's in New York for a long time. Do you feel the same?
2: Yeah, I do. I do think that they have a shot here. They have a team that, I mean, part of it is Dolan, part of it is Cat, part of it is all that stuff. But I do think that they have the makings of a team that can at least make. I mean, I kind of have them favored in the East next year. And we already know what could happen when you're coming out the East. And you got them to only beat one Western Conference team. Anything can happen.
5: Right. It could be a lot that's going to be on the table and a lot of change that could be coming up as well, which is going to be pretty cool on that. So we'll see. Got a little soccer discussion that we'll get to coming up as well. We'll get to that as well. And also Ravens Super Bowl window. Could that window be closing? We'll talk about that coming up. But also after David tells us a little bit about Granger.
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0: Center.
1: I'm Christine Lisi. Sam Stevens, Wyndham Clark, and Ryder Cowan tied atop the leaderboard at the on this first day of the U.S. Open. Rory McIlroy and Ludvig Åberg are one shot back. Scottie Scheffler's four off the lead. Only seven players currently under par. One day before the U.S. takes on Australia at the World Cup, Team USA's Christian Pulisic continues to train separately as he deals with that calf injury. If he's less than 100%, the U.S. might want to consider sitting him tomorrow, believes two-time MLS All-Star Aleko Eskandarian.
2: When you enter a tournament setting like this one, you know, through injuries or suspensions, there's going to be a point where you have to rely on your depth. And I think the first game showed that we have a lot of depth on this roster. The subs that came on against Paraguay had great performances. Players like Sebastian Berhalter, Ricardo Pepi, Tim Weah, they all had a positive impact when they entered the field.
1: Texas A&M added ESPN's number one outside linebacker to the nation's top-ranked 2027 recruiting class with a commitment from four-star defender Caden Henderson of Tampa Bay. Golden State guard Gabby Williams, regarded as one of the WNBA's best defensive players, signing a multi-year deal with Unrivaled.
3: Hey, it's your resident Super Bowl champ Chris Canty. 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
4: One of the most requested wedding songs in Montana. We found that earlier on the show. Lee is a DJ, and he said he plays Get Low probably more than anybody for DJing weddings in Montana. I don't know how many he does, but here we are. It's Freddie and Harry here on ESPN Radio. How many people are in Montana to get married? I feel like you'd have to drive like 150 miles in between weddings, but maybe I'm selling Montana short.
5: Maybe Montana's a destination place for weddings. Maybe people got to go. Hit the streets and go to Montana.
4: You can go out and go hunting after if you really want. 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Of course, he's David Dennis Jr. I'm Matt Fontana, presented by Progressive Insurance. NFL, I would say any league, is built on their marquee teams, their marquee players, but every team usually goes through their run. And I always say, David, like, I feel like sports are very cyclical. And what you want to do is catch your team when they're on the high, right? And you build it up for championship runs, and then eventually you got to tear it down and go the other way. Yeah, the Patriots were good forever, and all of a sudden now they're good again, but there was a time they weren't good. And even as good as the Chiefs are right now, there was years of struggle. And I think a lot about some of the teams that are in the league now, and it's, I think, a lot of the quarterbacks, right? Mm-hmm. Where you look at the young quarterbacks. We talked about Joe Burrow trying to get the Bengals to go. But Ben Roethlisberger, who certainly had the Steelers in that conversation of dynasty and owning a division and being in the playoffs every year, he's got a hot take about a team he faced a lot in the Baltimore Ravens. He was on the Footballin' podcast, and Ben Roethlisberger says Ravens might be on their way out.
6: I think they're falling apart. I don't think they're the same team. So right now,
7: Harbaugh's gone.
8: I'm W.
6: Yep. Two W's.
8: Yeah.
6: Okay. It's still different. They feel like their window closed. Losing Harbaugh, you know, you just feel like, you know, King Henry's a year older. Like his body's taking a beating. Mm-hmm. He just felt like, you know, what was going on with Lamar last year? He just didn't seem like the Lamar that we've been used to seeing. Maybe he was injured. I think he took some shots last year that we didn't think about. So maybe he'll have a bounce back year and be great again.
4: So that was Ben Roethlisberger on the Footballin' podcast talking about the Ravens. And we got to start, David, say there's some bias there because I'm sure he doesn't like the Ravens. And I'm sure he's taking some joy in seeing them because those two teams ran the AFC North for a long time. But I just want to give you a chance to react. Are you buying what Ben's selling here on Baltimore?
5: I think that Baltimore is approaching kind of the end of this window. I think so. I mean, I think that they're getting a little bit older defensively. I think that they're... you have questions about Henry, and he was great last year. You wonder about that sort of durability. Lamar Jackson was out. They underperformed last year. And when you're looking at a team like this Ravens squad, they had a window, right? Like they were probably, 4 or 5 years there where you look at them and said, man, they probably should have won a Super Bowl in one of those years, and it didn't work out. And it's rare that you have a team in the NFL where you have a core and you have 8-9 cracks at a Super Bowl, right? Like, there may be a down year or two, and those years come a little bit before we expect. Like, right now, it looks like the Ravens should run away with that division. It looks like it, right? Cleveland's a mess. Pittsburgh, don't have high expectations for them. Despite what Joe Burrow says, don't have a ton of high expectations with Cincinnati.
4: Put the flashlight on them.
5: Right, right. But at the same time, these things happen in the blink of an eye. You could wake up to a 5-win team and be like, how did this happen? Well, it happened because you had 6 cracks at it and you didn't get it done.
4: My thing about the Ravens, specifically with Lamar, I never understood for the life of me what they were trying to do to put around him.
5: Yeah.
4: It was almost like they took him for granted, which I get. It's easy. It's Lamar Jackson.
5: Yeah.
4: The guy on his own is phenomenal. He's a 2-time MVP. But they ran out DeAndre Hopkins and Odell Beckham. And, like, I think Zay Flowers is fine. Say what you want to Rashad Bateman. Like, Mark Andrews, I don't know if he'll ever come back from that drop and be the same guy. They've had changes on the offensive line. They let Tyler Linderbaum leave this offseason. The defense getting Trey Hendrickson this offseason, we'll see. I think Kyle Hamilton's still elite. The defense has kind of always been there. That's been, like, my biggest conundrum with the Ravens, was you had Lamar. You still have Lamar, but things are changing. Mm-hmm. He's approaching 30. There's already contract questions coming up with him. And, like, I just sit there, David, and I was like, that was the best you could put around him? Those are the best players, the best offensive weapons, and I frankly think they took him for granted for too long.
5: Yeah, I mean, the guy could do anything. And sometimes when you have a guy who could do anything, you're like, well, let's tool up defensively. Let's do all these other things. Because, I mean, it would be nice. I mean, Zay Flowers is fine. Like, I don't think I would put him as somebody as like a superstar wide receiver. Like, those kind of weapons haven't been around them. You have Henry there. Like, yeah, I'm with you. I just think that they have not utilized him to his fullest potential. And when that happens, you have to start wondering, how long is he going to be there, sure, right? Like, he's put in years there. They were kind of goofing around with him and his contract. He's won the MVPs, and you wonder how long. I mean, if, again, like, I would say falling apart is a little bit too strong, but I would also say, if this thing doesn't work out, what's the next plan? You've already moved on from your coach. What's the next move?
4: And there is an element that they're going to be up against the clock. Aaron Schatz put out on ESPN today the one move for every team and something that they've got to figure out or get done. And he talked about the Ravens saying that Lamar Jackson, if right now, today, he is scheduled to have a cap hit of $84 million next season.
5: Say it again.
4: $84 million cap hit for Lamar Jackson. If they don't do anything, they're going to owe $84 million on that cap next season. So that being said, there's no way that that actually happens, right?
5: Yeah.
4: So what do they do? There's restructure, sir. The obvious answer is to sign him to an extension and to play with some of those numbers and get it moved around. Those are all things that are probably going to happen, but it kind of comes back to exactly what you're talking about, David. Like, what is the future here? For either side, what are we doing here?
5: Yeah, you have to look at this and wonder – what? Because Lamar Jackson, I mean, the team is only going to be so bad with Lamar Jackson there, right? And so you got to wonder, if you come out of this and you're like, hey, we're right there, missing the playoffs, we're out in the first round again, what do we do to get over that hump? I'm with you. I think my inclination would be like, let's extend this dude and try to get some real deal weapons around him for the first time. But if they don't do that, now you got to figure something out. I really do hope that Lamar Jackson does get that long playoff run, does get that season where he gets to put it all together, because him and Josh Allen are kind of the last guys where we're like, yo, what's up with this thing? You know, but would you say that anybody that Lamar Jackson has better than Stephon Diggs?
4: No.
5: Yeah, right. No. You know, like no. there's still something missing with what you can build around with this guy.
4: And even with Allen now getting DJ Moore, I think DJ Moore would be the number one receiver on the Baltimore Ravens right now. And it is, it's talk, you talk about different versions of teams where you're always going to ride your, if you have an elite quarterback, you're going to ride them for as long as you can. And you, but that's where you like change out. Like even Mike Evans, and I'm not saying Baker Mayfield's elite, but you know what I'm saying? Like Mike Evans eventually had to move on from Tampa. We need to change out some of the offensive line. And I feel like that has happened over the last couple of years in Baltimore. And a big, I guess, glow up would be you've got Derrick Henry. And Derrick Henry has been amazing while he's been there. But it's it just still feels like incomplete. You know, it just still feels like they're looking at Lamar going, well, we can skimp on receivers. You know, you're Lamar Jackson. That's okay. And it's like, I don't think that's a good way to win in the NFL.
5: Yeah, but I'll say, so with that said, do you think anybody challenged him in the division?
4: No, I think it is the Ravens to lose. It would be Ravens, Bengals, Steelers, Browns for me. Yeah. And I think the Bengals are the only one. You know, the Steelers, I, again, got another good receiver with Pittman. I just can't put too much into Aaron Rodgers. I know he's back with Mike McCarthy. The Bengals is obviously a lot on Joe Burrow, but I think there's pressure for Zach Taylor because if he doesn't have a good season, he's going to be out of there. They're looking for a new job. This has got to be Baltimore, but I feel like every year that we...
5: I was just saying that last year. That was supposed to be Baltimore's division last year.
4: Yeah. Every year, right? And the years they have won it have been the years you're like, no, it's the Bengals, you know, or it is the Steelers, and then all of a sudden the Ravens. I can't get over, and it's such a specific example to me of maybe what broke the Ravens was that Tennessee playoff game when they were the Ravens were the number one seed and Mike Vrabel and they just got smoked in that game. And I remember I was out for a birthday party with my brothers and I'm checking my phone and I was like, what is going on here? Because it's just, I thought the Ravens were going to the Super Bowl that year. And I don't know if they've ever actually recovered as an organization from that. And shoot, that was, what, 5 years ago at this point?
5: I can't imagine what that was like for you trying to catch the score. Who let the dogs out is loud in the background. Y'all are partying. And you're like, oh, my God, the Ravens are losing. You were probably just sensory overload at that moment, man. I don't know how you survived.
4: We were in there for laser tag a little bit. And I'm like, wait a minute, what's going on down here?
5: Laser tag?
4: Yeah, there was an adult laser tag place. The other thing they had was...
5: I haven't done laser tag in forever since I was a kid.
4: Are you good at claw machines?
5: No, nobody's good at claw machines.
4: I guess there's a hack that you're supposed to get the thing swinging, and then you swing it towards your prize. This place we were at, they had... Like, the prizes were as big as you and I. It was, like, the biggest claw machine I've ever seen in my life. And they're, like, oversized, you know, stuffies or whatever.
5: Uh-huh.
4: And I was like... Somebody could just crawl in there.
5: Yeah.
4: You just crawl up the little chute. And they're like, oh, there's a sensor in there and it'll go off and all that. Somebody tried it.
5: Okay. I would imagine.

0: that you already know can get it done.
1: Right. That game, I got it up.
0: Okay.
1: Ryan Tannehill beat Lamar Jackson.
0: Went crazy.
1: Derrick Henry threw a touchdown in that game.
0: Yeah.
1: While he ran for 195 yards. Lamar had one touchdown, two interceptions. He threw for 365 yards and ran for 143 yards, and they still lost that game.
0: Yeah. And that's one of those things where it's like, you're going to put that on Lamar Jackson's resume.
1: Sure, right.
0: He can't get it done. Yes, it was one interception, two touchdowns. Derrick Henry had one of the greatest games you'll ever see. Like, come on, man. Like, it's nuts.
1: And that's the team aspect of it. And what do we got around it? What's the defense doing? And I do, you know, again, to the question, do I agree with Ben Roethlisberger that the Ravens' window is closing? I'm going to say no.
0: Mm.
1: Ask me after this season, and I might have a different answer, right?
0: I think it's closing. I think it's closing. I do think that this year, if you have another disappointing year, this is the one where you really got to take inventory. Your coach is gone.
1: Yeah.
0: Now you've got to take inventory about other big moves.
1: And that's the thing. You obviously felt as an organization that it was a little bit on Harbaugh. Of what's been going on. So you made the change. We'll see how it plays out. This was SportsCenter, a new interview podcast from Rich Eisen featuring SportsCenter legends, now available Disney Plus, the Rich Eisen Show YouTube channel, and all podcast platforms. This was SportsCenter, is presented by Gusto. Coming up, Dave McMenamin drops some LeBron news, plus Trae Young poised to get paid yet again by the Wizards. Could they be a playoff team next season? 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
5: 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Microsoft President and Vice Chair Brad Smith has more.
6: Over 30% of working-age Americans are using AI, but while the U.S. leads in innovation, it ranks just 21st in global adoption, due in part to uneven use across the country.
5: The report highlights widening urban-rural gaps, but college towns like Williamsburg, Virginia, and Story, Iowa stand out, showing some of the highest AI usage rates globally.
6: As demand grows, AI will become a foundational technology on par with the internet. It'll reshape how people learn and work. Closing the AI adoption gap will be key to ensuring its economic benefits are shared more broadly.
5: View the report and see how your state compares at aka.ms/USAIDiffusion.
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1: It can be hard, sometimes awkward, to see the stars of your generation growing up kind of coming to the end of their career. Where do they go? Or do they walk off? 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How's it all go towards the end of it? 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He's David Dennis Jr. I'm Matt Fontaine in for the guys today, presented by Progressive Insurance. I love LeBron. I'm a Cleveland Cavaliers fan. He brought my city a championship. He brought us a parade like the Knicks have today. I will forever be in debt to that man. He gave me so many amazing memories. I'm not here debating Jordan or MJ. I'll just say LeBron is one of the greatest players to ever play the game of basketball. With all that being said, though, David, it's we're towards the end of his career, whether it's one more year, maybe two more. We'll kind of see where it goes, and the question is surrounding right now, well, where is he going to be? Where is he going to be playing in his future? Let's hear from Dave McMenamin, ESPN NBA reporter. He was on SportsCenter, and he was asked about LeBron's future potentially with the Lakers.
2: The question starts whether he's going to play next year and continue his unprecedented longevity streak in the NBA. He was the first guy ever to play 23 seasons. He would be the first guy ever to play 24. Now, speaking to sources throughout the league, the sentiment is that the Lakers are the leaders in the clubhouse if he decides to play. So then if he's coming back to the Lakers, what does the dollar figure look like? He made $53 million last season. The max the Lakers could offer him is 3 years, $182 million. Nobody thinks the Lakers will offer anywhere close to that. But let's say there's an offer in the $20 to $30 million range. What can the rest of the Lakers roster look like? That's what the Lakers need to figure out over the next couple weeks before free agency officially opens up.
1: So that's Dave McMenamin talking about the future of LeBron in LA. I need you, bro, because that's a lot of questions that I don't know if we all have answers to. I'll give the floor to you. There's like four things wrapped up in there with LeBron and the Lakers.
3: The biggest question to me is, what's LeBron's number? What's his acceptable number? LeBron James, for his entire career, and rightfully so, has been, give me every single penny that you owe me. Because from a philosophical standpoint, his belief has been, players deserve more than they're getting. And if anybody should take a pay cut, it's the billionaire owners. That has been him and Rich Paul. They've been parked in that philosophy from the very, very beginning. Now, for the first time, I mean, he took a little bit of a cut in Miami to kind of make the numbers work to get the team there, but really wasn't much, right? This time, we're talking $25 million less than what he's eligible for, right? And yes, that can make things with the Lakers work, but also there's a part of LeBron, I think, that believes that the Lakers owe me this for what I've done to this team, sure, what I've done for this team. I brought this team back to relevance. You were just wallowing in the post-Kobe years. You had all these rookies, didn't know what to do with them. I came in, I got you guys, I brought Anthony Davis in, got you guys a championship, and brought Russell Westbrook in. We don't talk about that part. Got a championship, and I'm due the respect and the money, but he knows he's not going to get that from anybody in the league. So what is his acceptable number from the Lakers, and what are the Lakers want to give him or offer on him that's not an insult? The Lakers come to the table, say, LeBron, we're going to give you $15 million. He's going to walk away and say, I've never been more insulted in my entire life. So that is kind of where they need to meet. And that's going to be a fascinating, fascinating story in this offseason.
1: Well, and it's not like LeBron is playing poorly. 21 points a game last year, which was top 26 in the NBA, 6 rebounds. He was the 7th highest assist per game player. 7! At 41 years old, he averaged 7 assists a game, which was top 10 in the NBA. It actually, David, I think, be 1,000 times easier if he actually was declining. Now, I say decline in, like, he's not averaging 28 like he did years ago. But still, like, he is one of the best players on the floor. And especially for this Lakers squad that watched Luka go down, and you saw a little bit of the resurgence of LeBron carry this team. And I know they didn't make it as far as they would like to in the playoffs and all that. I think that's a hard thing. If LeBron just sucked, this would be easier to be like, dude, just take your $20 million. We're happy to have you back. Be a good locker room guy who gets your minutes. Like, no, this guy was still, I don't say the most important, because I think it was Luka, but this guy was still probably the second most important piece to your team a year ago.
4: That's hard, man, to figure out.
3: I mean, he's still worth probably, he's a $30 million player.
4: Exactly. Right.
3: He's
4: exactly
3: like, right. He's a 30, yeah. There are guys making $30 million who are nowhere near as good as him.
4: Yeah.
3: But the part of this with the Lakers, there's so much baggage.
4: Yeah.
3: There's just so much baggage. There's so much, because I don't think he would expect Golden State or Cleveland to give him $50 million. But he's looking at the Lakers and the disrespect, the stories that are coming out, them not giving him the game ball, them looking to move on to the Luka thing. Like, part of this is like attacks of, you got to show me respect, and that's part of it.
4: Not every dollar's the same, right? The dollar offer is not the same as that dollar they're offering over here for exactly what you're talking about. And I think for Bron to ask himself, at this point, I know he's made all the money, and it's been a respect thing about making the money. Do you want to try to go win that championship?
3: Yeah.
4: And it is that, is this the place to do it? I don't know, right? Like, that's up to him. Is there another team that's even at all close to winning that championship that he would be feasible enough to join?
3: Well, there are some, but the problem is,
4: right?
3: LeBron is not going to end his career randomly in a Spurs jersey.
4: Right.
3: It's got to make sort of this narrative sense, too. And that's also part of what complicates it. It has to be some that completes the story, right? And it has to be, LeBron's at his heart as a storyteller, and he's got to find something that completes that story.
4: And the thing is, it could still be, I'm in Cleveland, so I'm going to say, hope, you know, return to the Cavs and maybe go win that title and be the fairy tale ending that we all hope for. Gut says, I think he's back in the Lakers. Quick, you think the same?
3: Yeah, I think he's back in the Lakers.
4: All right, coming up, Freddie Coleman. He's flying high after that Knicks parade. He's going to join us. It's his show, Freddie and Harry, here on ESPN Radio.
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16: I'm Christine Lisi. Bryson DeChambeau and Xander Schauffele among the eight men tied for the lead at the U.S. Open. Rory McIlroy is one back. One of the stories of this day one, Keith Mitchell. He bounced back after a rough first nine holes. He improved by 12 strokes on his back nine, highlighted by the tournament's first eagle on number five. Mitchell is two off the lead. Despite his Knicks winning the NBA title for the first time in 53 years, they won't go into the punitive second apron to keep the team together for next season, according to owner Jim Dolan. New York's projected to be $13 million below the second apron this summer. So what are its offseason priorities? ESPN NBA front office insider Bobby Marks.
17: Retain your bench. They also have the 24th, 4th, and 31st pick in the draft. They've got a late second here. There's also the looming Karl Anthony Towns extension. 4 years, $272 million that he's extension full. He can negotiate.
16: Baseball Brewers righty Quinn Priester will undergo season-ending surgery for thoracic outlet syndrome. He's expected to be sidelined 8 to 10 months.
18: It's Michelle Smallman, and coming up Friday, the vibes around the Dallas Cowboys are extremely high right now. So what do they need to achieve this year in order to prove themselves? We'll talk about it on Sportsmanlike, 6 a.m. Eastern, right here on ESPN Radio, ESPN 2, and ESPNU.
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20: Another one of my long-suffering Knicks fans is Eazy-E, Eric in New York.
21: Freddie, we did it. We did it. How you doing, brother?
20: How do you think I'm doing, brother?
21: Yeah, I'm doing good. We had a long road of disappointment and stuff, and this is just so sweet. I'm still trying to soak it in.
20: Sideline Mike in Atlanta. The Knicks championship run was what?
21: Epic beyond measure. It captured the heart of the city. It sent a message to San Antonio. You don't skip steps. And at the end of the day, I'm just like David Dennis. I became a Knicks fan game 4-2. And I told everybody, whoever wins between the Hawks and the Knicks is winning the championship. If you saw who won.
20: We're going to go to Andrew in Westchester.
22: I mean, this is everything for the city, everything for the world. Knicks fans all across the world, we're back, we're relevant.
21: We did it.
19: This is Freddie and Harry.

0: today, long-standing Knicks fan David Dennis Jr., unfortunately not there. He's got his jersey. He's showing it. Go to ESPN Plus. Yeah, you see it on the stream. He's got it. He's got his Knicks memorabilia ready to go. It is Freddie and Harry right here on ESPN Radio, ESPN App, Sirius XM Channel 80. Tune in. 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Now, David, longstanding Knicks fan. I'm Matt Fontana. I'm not so much a Knicks fan. But Freddie Coleman, the namesake of said show, is a Knicks fan. Part of the parade. Freddie, how was it there? I'm sure electric and maybe even some things you didn't want to see at a Knicks parade. But how was it today?
1: Oh, it was pretty cool from what we were able to see, because we were not even able to get close to when they had the whole parade, because so many people, over 1.5 million,
0: wow,
1: made their way down to the Canyon of Heroes. I mean, Shannon Penn, our producer, who you're going to talk to in about 60 minutes, he got a lot closer than me and my wife did. But even not having a chance to see that in terms of being up close and personal, just feeling the energy of so many Knicks fans wearing their gear and being around each other and celebrating. A lot of early day drinking that was going on in New York City. I said, I don't know about a Modelo at 9:45 in the morning, but if that helps you, go right ahead. But just being around this for the first world championship for the Knicks in 53 years, I'm glad that we had a chance and I missed this for the world.
2: Freddie, I'm getting choked up. Sorry, Freddie.
1: By the way, you're not in the club. You're not a long suffering Knicks fan.
2: We
1: took a vote, David. You're not in the club.
2: Give me some time
1: to get in there, but not right now.
2: Give me some space while I'm crying. I'm a little emotional, Freddie. This is such a big day. I'm so sad I missed it. Just being here and just being a Knicks fan for the longest week of my life of Knicks fandom, Freddie. I just need to know. Oh my God, this is so painful. What was the most memorable thing from the day? Just help me so I could feel like I was there, Freddie, because it was so hard not being there with my people, my Knicks fans. What was the most memorable thing from the day?
1: Well, like I said, you're still on the outside of the in club as far as that goes, but you keep trying to keep knocking on the door. We might let you in maybe in a year or two, so you could be more of a long-suffering Knicks fan, but I digress. But I think the best thing about today, so many different people. This may have been the most polite of New York that I've ever seen in my life. No one was cutting each other off. Nobody was saying anything cross. It was like, go Knicks, go, and Jalen Brunson's our man, and we did it. It was one of those cool things that when you can have a team do something like this and literally and figuratively unite a city, and that's what the New York Knicks were able to do, because they are the only team in the city where there's not a split fandom. There's split fandom in football. There's split fandom in baseball. There's split fandom in hockey. There's not a split fandom in New York City. And, yeah, I know the Brooklyn Nets are the other NBA team, but it doesn't resonate. They don't even resonate, as my wife said, even in Brooklyn, the way the New York Knicks do. So believe me, that was the best thing, seeing so many New Yorkers just having total smiles no matter what was going on, maybe going on in their personal lives. Everybody put that aside to come together as a Knicks fandom today.
0: All right, Freddie, you said you were a little far away from the parade. For David and his fandom with the Knicks, how many blocks away is David from you guys allowing him in the club? Is he like 2 blocks away, or is he 20 blocks away?
2: Don't forget, Freddie, I have my towel. Don't forget, I have my towel, Freddie.
0: Show me the towel, Freddie.
1: There's at least 2 boroughs in between his Knicks fan and David. Believe me, right now, you know where David is? David is Staten Island. That's where he is. He is literally the outer borough when it comes to being that quote-unquote long-suffering Knicks fan. The other Knicks fans, they're in the 4 boroughs, whether it's the Boogie Down Bronx, King of Queens, Brooklyn, and definitely the city known as Manhattan. But right now, David, he's in Staten Island. Mm. He's a lot closer to New Jersey as a Knicks fan than being a New York Knicks fan.
0: Whoa.
2: Well, you know who else is from Staten Island? The Wu-Tang Clan, who you should thank for getting you guys a championship, turning things around in Game 4. Freddie, what other celebrities, were there celebrity sightings? What was there? Who was there? Who, anybody that you saw?
1: God, who wasn't there? I mean, Mariska Hargitay, Chris Rock, of course, Spike Lee being there. Wu-Tang Clan almost had a reunion without ODB being part of one of the floats. It was so cool. Ben Stiller, he was there. Jon Stewart, he was there. So many different people from so many different sectors of the entertainment world. Not being closet Knicks fans, they were just out and about Knicks fans and being a part of this wonderful ride. I think that was a very, very wonderful thing to see, that so many celebrities that were died in the wool fans never gave up on their basketball team throughout the lean years before Patrick Ewing got there in 1984, and then the lean years of the 2000s where they had one seed where they barely won 15 to 17 games. To see that joy reflected in all of their faces, I think one of the coolest moments for me was when Jalen Brunson let Mariska Hargitay hold the Larry O'Brien trophy, and you would have thought you put another wedding ring on her finger because she could not stop smiling, having a chance to grasp that trophy and being around her favorite player. That was one of the coolest things that happened today when we saw that part of the parade.
0: He's Freddie Coleman, of course, host of Freddie and Harry, Matt Fontana, David Dennis Jr. in for the guys today because Freddie was out there, part of the parade, seeing some of it. And Freddie, like, we were talking about this earlier. It's been 53 years. It's been a long time. But like you said, so many Knicks fans, everybody united in that. Did you feel like a collective sigh of relief a little bit to say, like, we finally got one? And I don't know if this team will go off and win more championships or not, but did you feel a little sense of relief amongst the fans today that they finally got their championship?
1: Well, that's a really good question. I don't know if I use the word relief, but I definitely felt a sense of joy and happiness because you no longer have to hear it from Celtics fans or 76ers fans or Lakers fans or anybody else saying, man, it's been a long time, 1973. Those banners are getting dusty up there being by themselves in 1970 and 1973. The common denominator, the common phrase I heard was, I waited my whole life for this, whether they were 47 years of age, if they were 50 years of age. One guy said he's been a Knicks fan since for 70 years. And he was 71 years of age. And he said, I never thought I'd see another championship in my lifetime. And you could literally feel the smile coming from his face through the TV screens where people were watching it. That was the collective emotion. Yeah, relief, no doubt about that. You don't have to hear anymore about 1973. The Knicks are overrated franchise, can't get it done. It was a sense of happiness saying, man, we all did this together because the Knicks have made it a point to say, we did this as a city and as a team. Not the team did it for the city, the team did it with the city. That sense of happiness was permeating everywhere from every fan that's a Knicks fan in New York City today.
2: All right, Fred, I want you to settle this. Another real Knicks fan like you and me, Mark Zeno, had a take about Jalen Brunson and his status as a New York sports great. And I want you to hear it, and I want you to tell us where you land on it.
3: Now that we've had some separation, stop with Jalen Brunson being equal to Derek Jeter. This is not a disrespect to Jalen Brunson in any size, way, shape, or form. But there's not a single sane, solitary person who picked Anthony Rizzo and said, guess what? Now he's in Michael Jordan's territory because the Cubs won the World Series. Nobody would have made that statement, or any Cub on that team would have ever compared them to Michael Jordan. Yeah. I get how good Jalen Brunson is. I'm not taking anything away from what he means or this title or anything else. The guy will be beloved in New York for the rest of his life, and in eternity, he will be beloved in New York. He's not Derek Jeter. Stop it.
1: Oh, he's clearly right. As much as I love Jalen Brunson, I mean, people have to remember, I know it's easy to have amnesia, but people have to remember that when Derek Jeter came up to the New York Yankees, people thought he was going to be a terrific baseball player. Nobody saw that, being an iconic Yankee, one of the great Yankees in history, maybe the greatest sports franchise, not just in the United States, but in the world. So Mark Zeno is not wrong as far as that goes. But I'll put this on the mantle of Jalen Brunson. This is the most unlikely championship in New York since the New York Mets won in 1969. This trumps anything else since then because they were called the Amazers for a reason. They had not had a winning season since they were brought into the National League in 1962. Then you have a run like that. You beat the favorite Baltimore Orioles and you take care of business in that World Series, just like the New York Knicks did in five games, having that unlikely World Series championship. This compares, this tracks with that, because people thought the Knicks could be a championship team or hoping that the Knicks would be a championship team. Nobody saw this kind of run. And even Jalen Brunson first got to the Knicks, people said, wow, well, that's a lot of money for a slow, short guard. That's going to be the cornerstone and the backbone of your basketball team. And each and every year they kept getting better and better and better. But nobody saw this, where you have four closeout games on the road. You have the best point differential in the history of the NBA in the playoffs at plus 283. This is the most unlikely championship in that city since the Mets did that in 1969.
0: Freddie, really appreciate your time. So great to get the insight. Get back to enjoying it. Well done. And I'm so happy that you got to be there for a little part of it today with the parade.
1: No doubt about that,
2: man. We did it, Freddie. We did it.
1: And Mr. Staten Island, hanging there, okay?
0: You might have to pick him up on the way back.
2: I know, yeah. Catch you on the way. I'll meet you there, Freddie. We did it.
1: Sounds good.
0: There he goes. The great Freddie Coleman. Man, Staten Island, that's across a river, is it not?
2: It counts. It counts.
0: You're in there.
2: Shaolin. That's where it is.
0: You got more Knicks stuff at your house right now than I do.
2: There you go.
0: That's one step up. It's so great to get Freddie's insight for it. And to kind of, you know, to talk about that list of the New York athletes. And I will agree, and I love Mark Zeno. I do. I agree with Zeno on this, that we need to take a step back, right? Because we're in the middle of it, and we're talking about the parade, and it's still very fresh of this Knicks team winning a championship. But I do think it's a little disrespectful to Jalen Brunson of that, or being like, well, he's not on this list. The guy just won a championship as the most important player on the Knicks. I don't think Derek Jeter was ever the most important player on the Yankees. And this comes from a bias that I think Derek Jeter is extremely and utterly overrated.
2: All right. Whoa. Stop there. Go with that. Like, you're not going to just brush over that. Derek Jeter's overrated. Floor is yours.
0: Floor is mine. So, number one, again, longevity is a part of this. He played 20 years. 20 years. He's got his 3,000 hits. He was a .310 career batting average. He made a lot of those all-star games, I think, because he was the captain of the Yankees, right? Mm-hmm. And he had a couple of gold gloves and hitting and all that. I just looked at a lot of those Yankees teams and said, yeah, I looked at the starting pitching and I looked at even the lineup that was around Derek Jeter. And I think, is he a Hall of Famer? Yes. I'm not saying that he's not a Hall of Famer. For the people that were outraged that he wasn't unanimous and the one guy that didn't vote for him, like, sure, would I have voted for Derek Jeter to go? But I'm also not putting him in the same level that I think he should have been unanimous to go to the Hall of Fame. It's just that level. So that's where I think he's overrated, where it's hard. I'm not saying he was bad. I'm not saying that Derek Jeter sucked. He was very good. He got so much extra pub because he was the captain of the Yankees. That's what it goes down as. Was he a really good player? Sure. But there's just too much sauce on it for me. There's a little too much on it for me when it comes to Derek Jeter.
2: So I'm of the assumption that you are of the belief that Jalen Brunson is a bigger deal in New York than Derek Jeter.
0: I don't know if I'd join on that. I don't know. That's hard because if Brunson wins two, we got a conversation. I can't discredit. Derek Jeter won five. He won five World Series for the New York Yankees. Not debating that. He was a part of it. But I think to even have this conversation, Brunson's got to have two. I will give Zeno credit for that. I don't think it's Brunson then Jeter. I would say Jeter then Brunson. But to act like it's completely insane to even have the conversation, I don't think that's true either. I think if he wins another one, we're going to have a real conversation about it for sure.
2: I'm not a New Yorker, even though I've been a lifelong fan since Game 4. And I would wonder, if there is one table at a restaurant, Derek Jeter, Jalen Brunson show up, who's going to get the table at the restaurant? I'm not sure they're not giving it to Jalen Brunson. Part of this may be the recency, but part of this is the value of that championship. It's the Knicks, who I think New York is a more Knicks town than a Yankees town, right? Everybody's there for the Knicks. You ended the drought. I don't think he's better than Jeter. I don't think that he is going to have a better career comparatively than Jeter. But in terms of impact, I don't think it's a foregone conclusion that the average New Yorker is going to love Derek Jeter more than Jalen Brunson. I'm just not sure if that's just the... this is sort of more than the sports, right? More than the X's and O's, because a guy who played for 20 years is just going to have more stats, better stats than somebody like Jalen Brunson. But I'm talking about actual belovedness. Actual, like, when you're at MSG in 20 years and the Knicks are, say, back in the finals and they're doing the celebrity row, right? And you got whoever you got out there, right? McEnroe and all those people, right? Spike, Ben Stiller, whoever.
0: Timothy Chalamet.
2: Maybe he'll have four Oscars by then, right? When the camera pans to Jalen Brunson and the camera pans to Jeter, I'm not sure it's a foregone conclusion that Jeter's going to get the loudest ovation.
0: Well, and that's where I kind of, again, with Jeter, never won an MVP. He probably should have the one year he lost to Justin Morneau. But okay, then a couple top fives, but that was it. It's hard because with that dynasty of the Yankees, I think, number one, dynasties can be boring. You know, you can get bored with being so good, and that was Yankees fans for a while. You won so many. But you look at Jeter, and you're like, there's some people that loved Mariano Rivera a little more. There's some people that loved Jorge Posada a little bit more, or Andy Pettit, or whoever else on that team.
2: A-Rod.
0: Oh, A-Rod, sure. Probably, I don't know how that goes. Yeah, well, that's
2: okay. Everybody loved A-Rod more than Jeter.
0: But Brunson, to what you're talking about, is right. That's a soul-focused love.
2: Yeah.
0: That is a soul-focused love. No disrespect to Josh Hart or Cat or anybody else, Landry Shamet. It is a direct soul-focused love.
2: I don't know. Jeter didn't carry the Yankees to a World Series.
0: Right. That's what I'm saying. Right. And then the other thing about Jeter was he lit, like, people loved that he was dating this, you know, supermodel and he was out and about. And, like, Jeter was part of that New York. And I just think I don't want to say, like, war on time, but you know what I'm saying? Like, it was so long. He was there playing so long. It was just such a thing that you kind of take it for granted. Brunson, depending on what this Knicks team and what Jalen Brunson does for their future, I think it could change. But I do think it's Jeter 1, but I'm totally of the opinion that Brunson has a chance to close that gap.
2: I think so. I mean, I would say for the next couple years, at least, it's Brunson. Maybe as time wears on, Knicks fail to win it again, they lose out in the playoffs, maybe people sour a little bit. But for the next year or two, Jalen Brunson is getting that table at the restaurant.
0: Oh, yeah, for sure. For sure. And that's a thank you, leaving money on the table to come here so they could use it for that. I don't think that is also something I've thought a lot about during this conversation. When that contract comes back up.
2: Oh, he's not leaving anything on the table.
0: I don't think he is either. And does that change some people's
2: opinions?
0: There's
2: not a penny he's leaving on the table.
0: I would agree.
2: He's owed everything that he's owed.
0: Yes.
2: And they're just going to have to pay up. And the problem is, James Dolan. This is James Dolan, right? Is he going to pay that? Because James Dolan does not care about sentimentality at all. And he actually kind of doesn't care about public opinion either. And I'm not sure he's going to, you know, it'll be interesting to see, because this becomes a situation where it's like, how are we going to look at James Dolan if you let Jalen Brunson slip out of your fingers?
0: And the good news is for the Knicks, there's nothing they can do. He's not eligible for an extension until next summer.
2: Yeah.
0: And then he becomes a free agent in 2028. I'm sure that they will sign it. And at this point, he can sign up to a 5-year $417 million deal on that Supermax. Again, not now, but next offseason. So I think that's another little part of this. What are the Knicks going to do in this last little year of maybe getting that discount? You got Dolan saying, nope, we can't be in the second apron. We can't operate there. That's not where we could be. Well, all right, that's fine. But this is your last run at this of cheap on Jalen Brunson. What are you going to do to maximize those dollars? Because I'm with you. I don't think there's any way that Brunson leaves any on the table when it comes up next year. Let's get PJ in. He's, of course, from Jersey. He was there. PJ, were you at the Knicks parade today?
4: Hey, how we doing? You hear me?
0: Yeah, I got you. Were you there today?
4: Yeah, so, I mean, today was great. We got in around 3:30 from Jersey, and the lines were just, nothing was organized at all. But it was, overall, we figured it out. Kind of had to, you know, make a move to get in line. But we got in the front. It was a good time, and it was really a special moment today.
0: So how long did it take you to kind of, when you guys first got there and you all moved around to see it, did it take a couple hours, and you said?
4: I mean, they said the gates were open at 6. I would say they didn't open until 7. Mm. But the first gate we waited at, which was a checkpoint, they didn't open at all, so it caused a little ruckus. But this whole journey from beginning to end has been great. I've been fortunate enough to go to a bunch of the playoff games this year, including Game 4, and been a special season. It really has. Love it.
0: Glad you got to be there. It's PJ, New Jersey again. You can join us 1-888-SAY-ESPN if you were at the parade. What'd you see? And I can imagine that too, David. Like, that's, I loved how PJ put that. It's part of that journey. You know, it's a pain in the butt when you're sitting there and you're trying to get in and waiting in this line to get in, but it's all part of it, and you'll look back fondly on it when you remember it, you know?
2: Yeah, it's one that I know people who are terribly miserable this morning trying to get around, but I think it's worth it for all people. Hey, if you could wait 53 years, you could wait
0: a couple more hours
2: and be in pain and figure it out. You've been through worse agony as a Knicks fan.
0: I just can only imagine there's going to be quite a few call-offs from work and...
2: Oh, yeah. I don't even know. Well, it's tomorrow's Friday. It's tomorrow. Well, first of all, it's Juneteenth, so shout out to that.
0: Yes.
2: Hopefully people are off of work anyway. Mm-hmm. But I'm assuming that New York is has been closed for the last couple... Like, yesterday, today and tomorrow, at the very least.
0: Essential businesses only. Right, is what's
2: yeah,
0: the,
2: only.
0: But, like, again... back. There'll be a lot of chiropractors busy, I'll
2: right.
0: tell you that
2: yeah.
0: much, out there after that parade. It's always a fun time. Coming up, we'll tell you if it's a good take or a hot take. This is After David Has Something from 5-Hour Energy.
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1: I'm Christine Lisi. University of Oklahoma senior amateur Ryder Cowan at the top of the leaderboard at the U.S. Open at 3-under. Bryson DeChambeau and Xander Schauffele one back. Rory McIlroy, after his opening round 69, is 2 off the lead. Mitchell, who made up 12 shots on his back 9 today, is 3 back. Scottie Scheffler, 5 off the lead. Cowboys mandatory minicamp wrapped up today, and part of the focus, all the changes made on defense this offseason. While that Dallas D will be better this fall, it does remain a concern for ESPN NFL analyst Jason McCourty.
2: So many new players and coaches on the defensive side of the ball. You talked about Christian Parker, the new defensive coordinator. That also comes with a brand new defensive staff. They're going to be relying on a lot of different guys in different roles. How quick can they pick up this new system and hit the ground running?
1: Major League Baseball proposed widespread changes to its amateur entry system that would cut annual signing bonuses by more than $150 million, make high school players ineligible for the domestic draft, and institute an international draft. Both the domestic and international drafts would be 12 rounds.
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4: Well, everybody's got takes. 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
4: All right, you know how we do it. We got some takes. Good take, hot take. We kick it off with the normal host of this show. He's Freddie Coleman.
7: The Spurs should be the favorite because of what we've been able to see in the great run they had. And if everything stays together and they tweak it a little bit, that's a team to beat. To me, Oklahoma City should have the most motivation because of the San Antonio Spurs. But there are no guarantees because regular season performance does not guarantee playoff production. Ask anybody in Detroit. Ask anybody in Boston. Ask anybody in Oklahoma City.
8: Who will have the most motivation? I think it should be all of the above. Like, to me, it should be a tie for me from San Antonio and OKC. OKC should come back and say, we are the dynasty. We should be a dynasty. The only reason we're not is because J-Dub, A.J. Mitchell were hurt, and Chet Holmgren disappeared into a ball of dust. And San Antonio, I would say we got embarrassed in the finals. We're young. Everybody thinks that this we just showed our youth. We need to be better. I think those everybody, but New York should be like, we got to go out there and repeat. Nobody's repeated. I think everybody should have the equal level of motivation going into next season.
4: My gut on the most motivated team was Boston because they felt like they should have run the East. The East is weak. This is all ours. And yeah, you know, Jason Tatum getting hurt. But even when the Celtics came, when he came back and what they did without him, they were still like, oh no, it still runs through us. And,
8: yeah.
4: You know, you go to DraftKings and you see the odds and they still loved the Celtics. And even when Tatum came back, like, oh, it's no way. Then they got really completely shocked by the 76ers. So, like, that's part of my thing is the motivation with them. It's not dissimilar from OKC of that impending teardown is coming.
8: Yeah.
4: And if you stave that off for, like, one more year, that motivation better be there to make this year count. I'm with you 100%, David, on the Spurs. They're young. They'll be back. Don't need to worry about that. They should feel good about it. And then everybody else, like, I mean, who else feels pressure? I don't really see anybody else. I think it is Boston and OKC clearly 1 and 2. The Knicks will win. I know they want to win another one. This is good for like 6 years for the Knicks.
8: They're going to ride this wave. Yeah. But still, you have the potential to be like, hey, some people think one is not enough to validate us. Let's go get another one.
4: So I think we both think a little hot take there from Freddie.
8: Yeah, a little
4: we'll
8: hot
4: see how
8: take.
4: It goes. All right, next up, Harry Douglas, of course, normally on Freddie and Harry. He's talking about some trade options for one, Giannis Antetokounmpo. Here's Harry Douglas.
3: The emergence of those two young players, in my opinion, Jarrett McCain and then also A.J. Mitchell, I'm very high on if I'm Sam Presti. So if you have to give up Chet or if you have to give up J-Dub, I don't think it should be an issue in doing those things to acquire a Giannis Antetokounmpo, because we also got to remember what we just witnessed now versus the San Antonio Spurs with Chet Holmgren. I don't know what it is, but Wimmy just has something over his head. If he cannot climb out of that mental hurdle, and you feel like that's going to be an issue moving forward, then you part ways with him.
4: All right, I'm split. This is a good hot take because I would trade Chet. I don't know if I'd trade Jalen Williams for Giannis. So I guess I will say it's a good take because the overall premise of what Harry is talking about, he's right. If you can somehow unload Chet, I'd be really nervous if I was OKC about the money you gave him and what you saw. If you could pull the trigger on that, now what are they going to say? Well, that's not enough. We're going to need J-Dub. That's where it gets kind of iffy for me. But overall, I think it's a good take. And if you told me there was a world that OKC could trade Jalen Williams and Chet Holmgren and get Giannis, I think I'm hitting the button on that and saying, yeah.
8: I can't do it. Well, first of all, that's not how Sam Presti rolls, first of all, of doing that. And second of all, your window closes tremendously when you have Giannis. Yeah. Your window becomes you got to win in the next year or two versus, as we talked about before, you could try to get this thing for the next couple years, 4 or 5 years. I mean, I would not trade Chet while he's at his lowest value humanly possible.
4: Yep.
8: This is the lowest value. The same thing with De'Aaron Fox in San Antonio. Like, you're going to trade a guy when their value is kind of cratered and you have all these questions about him. The best course of options is try to see, you know, let's see how the guy get his reclaim himself a little bit. And also, he was so bad against Wimby. It's anomalously bad, it feels like. If he's this bad again, then yeah, let's really panic. I would say let's run this thing back. Because even as bad as Chet was, you still went to Game 7 without your second best player.
4: I would say the only comeback I would have for that is Milwaukee's selections might be limited. And they might not get the best equal value of it, and they might have to be bidding on the same thing about Chet, of hoping that even though his value is down, it'll come back. That's the only thing I would say about where Chet is at right now and the value that he would have in that potential trade. We had on Sportsmanlike Michelle Smallman, and she was talking about something we learned in the NBA Finals related to Victor Wembanyama.
5: Part of the reason why we exalted Wemby and anointed him prematurely is because we could not believe the maturity and the intention that came out of this 22-year-old. He felt so much more than a 22-year-old kid. He felt like a seasoned vet with the way that he dedicated himself mentally and physically to his craft. But when you're not speaking to the media at points during this run, and when you're not shaking the hand of your opponent after they win, that shows your immaturity. And for Wemby to very publicly say he wants to be the face of the league, he wants to be the greatest to ever do this, you have to be better in those moments.
8: I would say it's a mostly good take in that he did show immaturity. The shaking hands thing, I don't care. I don't care about that. But there was immaturity in the... it's funny because, like, one man's sort of, like, cool aggressiveness is another man's immaturity, and the only difference is he didn't win, right? Yeah. Like when I'm watching Game 4 and he's dominating Mitchell Robinson and he's getting elbow in the face and he's like, I'm in your head. That was cool as hell if you win the game, right? You win, you do all that stuff and you win the game, it's cool as hell. The problem is he lost the game and lost in 5. I think the immaturity is more so in the way that he fell apart in the fourth quarter, that he didn't have the stamina that was necessary. Those are the things that were more immature. I think a lot of the other stuff, if he's winning, nobody cares that he does it.
4: I think he does this at 29. People go, oh, all right, yeah, he's a veteran. Yeah, he's a grizzled guy. He's 22. Yeah. So it's a little different to sit there and go, oh, he's a young guy doing this. He's I would say smart Alec, but you know what I'm saying? Like, oh, it's right, immature. Yeah. And it is hard because a guy like Wemby, even at 22, he's been on the spotlight for already 5 years. And right. He was that way as a teenager. And it's a reminder, even at 22, in third year in the league when he took his team to the finals, yeah, he is only 22 and he's only been in the league for a couple of years. So I that's where I'm with you. I don't care about him not shaking hands or being upset. Good, have an edge to it. Yeah. Trying to win a championship. Please have an edge to it. I just think it does get, like you said, winning and losing is a little different. I do think there's an age thing to it, too. A little bit older, a little bit in league, a little bit more. It's viewed differently. All right, we'll stick on Sportsman like Chris Canty talking about a little football on the side of things with Baker Mayfield and Sam Darnold.
6: Very few players have that type of career arc where they go from being cast-offs to winning Super Bowls. Now, does Baker have that ability? Yeah, at the right price. But what the Seattle Seahawks paid for Sam Darnold ain't what Baker Mayfield is asking for from the Tampa Bay Buccaneers. So if that was the price, then okay, great. But the question is, does Sam Darnold become worth it at $50 million coming off of the season he had in Minnesota? Would Baker Mayfield be worth it at $50 million? Can he win you a championship? That is the conversation that you have to have.
4: I think that's a great take from Chris Canty. Anytime you want to start comparing numbers on contracts, David, I think there's a select in any sport. There's that elite group that can point and go, I'm Justin Jefferson. I saw what Jamar Chase got. We're going to have this conversation here, right? I'm Patrick Mahomes. I saw what Lamar got. I saw what Josh Allen got. We can have that conversation, but it's only for those elites. And just because it's a quarterback doesn't mean it's all equal. I agree with CC 100% on that.
8: Yeah, I'm with him. I'm with everybody. That's a good take. Don't, of course, don't let CC and Smalls know how to agree.

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1: 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He's David Dennis Jr. I am Matt Fontan, and we're so happy to be joined by Kaylin Kyle, Canadian national team and National Women's Soccer League midfielder. She's also doing some great studio work for MLS on Apple TV. Kaylin, really appreciate your time. And I got to ask, it's been loaded thus far with the World Cup. A lot of fun. But what has been the most surprising thing so far for you in this World Cup?
2: Oh, my goodness. Do you have an hour? I feel like with this World Cup, I was saying it today. I was laying in bed. It's my day off here. I'm just prepping for the shows tomorrow. And I was rolling through Instagram videos. I'm not much of a TikToker. And I was just seeing, I feel like the country is like galvanized. It's healing in a weird way. But you look at the Norwegian fans, you look at the Japanese fans, the Korean fans, and everyone's just buying into this American culture. And then you have Americans that are buying into other cultures and showing them the hospitality of what North America and what Americans have to offer. And I just think, for me, obviously I'm Canadian, but I've lived in America the last 13, 14 years. I have two American baby boys. I always tell people this that have never been to America, how amazing of a country it is and how cool the people are and how welcome they are. And I feel like it's caught everyone off guard and by surprise because of social media. Sometimes it's a little bit negative. So that for me is like one of the biggest stories, like that the World Cup, yes, it's about football and it's about on the pitch, but truly it's off the pitch and the fans just coming together and creating something truly special. And then my other big thing, it's the big players stepping up in big moments. I mean, Lionel Messi, it's insane to see what he did with Argentina, a hat trick. His first hat trick at a World Cup is 11 for Argentina. Now the oldest and youngest players to score for Argentina. Harry Kane with a brace, Mbappe with a brace, Erling Haaland playing in his first World Cup with a brace. It's just, honestly, storyline after storyline. And then, oh yeah, the Americans go out and absolutely hammer Paraguay in a 4-1 win in dominating fashion. I was at the game. The national anthem brought me to tears. It's just, I mean, the World Cup's just the best thing in the world. There's nothing better.
3: Yeah, let's start where you ended there with Team USA, dominant victory, but there's questions about Pulisic and his availability and things like that. What are the prospects for Team USA right now?
2: Yeah, I think, you know, it's a big loss for Christian Pulisic. Now, the one thing I will say is in a World Cup, you're fit going into a World Cup. So they're not going to risk you doing a couple training sessions during the week. Obviously, we saw the reports today that he still actually hasn't been on the grass. He's been in modified training. That would be a huge loss for the U.S. team. But we saw what they did in the second 45 minutes. They're stepping up where they needed to step up. And Mauricio Pochettino has got buy-in from all of these players. It doesn't matter if you're the first to the 11th player on the pitch who starts or the players coming off the bench. We saw Gio Reyna with the absolute brilliant goal. There was a lot of, you know, questions around, like, should he make the team? Why would he make the team? And he silenced all the haters. And this is the one thing I will say about Mauricio Pochettino. I know him very well. He actually coached me at Soccer Aid two years ago, I think now. So I got to see a different side of him and how he prepares and, you know, how he treats people and how he communicates to people. And honestly, he's the best man for the job to make this U.S. team go for a deep run in the World Cup.
1: Kaylin, about 30 seconds. How are you feeling about your Team Canada here in the World Cup?
2: I knew you guys were going to do that to me. You know what? Jesse Marsh, he's got big question marks. Obviously, Alphonso Davies is available to play against Qatar today. I don't know if they're going to risk him. My biggest question mark is what you do up top. He left Kyle Larin off the lineup, and then he comes on, gets the tying goal against Bosnia and Herzegovina. For me, you have to start the big man. I think Jonathan David, you know, he had a tough season with Juve. He hasn't scored a lot for the Canadian national team in the round of play. Yes, from the PK spot he has, but you got to start the big man. There's just something about Kyle Larin that adds a different dynamic to this team. And when you're going up against this Qatarian side where, you know, it's their second World Cup because they're the host nation last year, you got to throw everything in the bus at them, and you have to get the win here today in order to give yourself the best opportunity to finish top of your group. Because if they finish top of their group, they stay in Vancouver, they win that game in the round of 32, they stay there for the knockout phase for the round of 16. So talk about a home World Cup, if you can stay at home in it, would be a huge opportunity for Canada.
1: Kaylin, really appreciate your time this afternoon.
2: No, thank you so much for having me, guys.
1: All right, about 10 minutes away, too, from Canada. They are playing Qatar tonight. Team USA, of course, they're going to play Australia tomorrow at 3 o'clock Eastern. It's been a lot of fun, really. Thanks to Kaylin for her time. And, David, I'm not a huge soccer fan, but I just do think it's cool that there's so many games, you know, in all these different locations. The fans are everywhere. I see why it is called the World Cup. It certainly is that.
3: I'm going to a watch party tomorrow.
1: Oh, nice.
3: You know, like I think this is the thing about World Cup soccer. It's one of those things that you don't have to, and I've said this about, I think, World Cup soccer and hockey, like Game 7, are things that you don't have to know anything about.
1: Sure.
3: Of course, if you're locked in, you're on an analytical level, you know what's happening. Of course, there's a level of just, you know, interest and understanding. But you sit somebody down who's never watched it, or you take them, better yet, you take them to a game, never been, you sit them down, you say, take a look at this. They are going to be as locked in as humanly possible because the drama is just always there, no matter what. And I think that is one of the beauties of it. Like, that's why it just sort of captures people's imaginations, because you could just watch it at any time. You could just watch it and know that there's something dramatic happening.
1: And the thing is, it doesn't stop. Usually hockey is pretty nonstop, but you still have stoppages in play, puck goes out, like, soccer, you're going. I know they're doing the hydration breaks, which some people aren't a big fan of, or it's kind of breaking it up a little bit on how things are going. But for the most part, it's a lot of fun to watch, and it certainly is, you know, very exciting, which is...
4: Yeah, the watch parties have been very fun. I went last week with a bunch of people from radio to a local bar here in Connecticut, and the entire place, I mean, I've been to this bar before, and like, not everyone's going to be rooting for the same teams, but you know everyone there at that time is rooting for Team USA. I went to Buffalo Wild Wings Sunday night to watch the UFC 250 Freedom, and Ecuador was playing. A lot of Ecuadorians were in there. It's just so cool to see the different groups watching their teams and cheering them on. So that's why the World Cup is the biggest event in the world.
1: Well, and especially, like, so my wife's cousin, he's America. He's born outside of Pittsburgh, but he has Croatian heritage, and he went to the Croatia, I think, friendly, and I know they just lost to England yesterday, but he's watching it as intensely as it would be of, like, his hometown Pittsburgh Steelers, right? It's just because of his heritage of Croatia and wanting to see them do well. So it's really cool to see that. And again, the influx of all the people seeing America for the first time, trying different foods and beverages and all the fun stuff that
3: Buc-ee's
1: goes on.
3: They're going Buc-ee's. To Buc-ee's.
1: Everybody's going to get your brisket, get your American barbecue. You got it all, which is a lot of fun. Coming up, Shannon Penn. And look to stave off anybody that can bring him down today, because he's through the roof with the Knicks parade. It's Freddie and Harry right here on ESPN Radio.
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17: I'm Christine Lisi. University of Oklahoma senior amateur Ryder Cowan in sole possession of the lead at the U.S. Open at 3-under. Rory McIlroy and Bryson DeChambeau are two back after a disastrous opening nine holes. Keith Mitchell rebounded in a big way. He improved by 12 shots on his second nine during his wild first round. The highlight, the tournament's first eagle on number nine. He's three off the lead. Scottie Scheffler is five back. During the Knicks' historic championship run to their first NBA championship in 53 years, Jalen Brunson didn't say a word publicly to his critics. Today, surrounded by millions of adoring fans celebrating that title, Brunson hit back at the doubters.
18: There's a lot of people that have a lot of negative stuff to say. There's a lot of people who have a lot of opinions. But when you prove them wrong, you really don't have to say to them.
17: NBA Finals MVP Jalen Brunson. United States men's national team's Christian Pulisic, dealing with a calf injury, continued to train separately from the team today, one day before the Team USA takes on Australia in World Cup Group D play.
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20: What have been the top championship post-game moments? 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
21: I think you know where I'm going to go here.
20: I know
21: here.
20: Where you're going, yeah.
21: This was also my high school quote. Anything's possible. Kevin Garnett, 2008.
1: Josiah,
21: after putting what?
1: If you're going to say it, you better say it with
21: anything's
1: passion.
21: Possible.
1: There you go.
20: You mean like
1: there
20: this?
1: There you go.
22: Anything's possible!
1: Anything is possible!
20: E-Dog, who is number four on your list, or was number four on your list?
23: Conor McGregor, after beating Eddie Alvarez for the lightweight title in the UFC.
24: I just want to say from the bottom of my heart, I'd like to take this chance to apologize
21: to absolutely nobody.
20: HD was number five on your list.
1: Number five, I'm going to go with
25: LeBron James.
1: Okay. Cleveland! This is for you!
22: Cleveland! This is for you!
19: This is Freddie and Harry.

0: That's right. 10 years ago today for LeBron James. And this is for you, Cleveland. Championship moments. The Knicks got theirs. They got their moments at the parade. It's Freddie and Harry here on ESPN Radio, ESPN App, SiriusXM Channel 80. Tune in. Tell your smart speaker to play ESPN Radio. He's David Dennis Jr. I'm Matt Fontana. We're in for the boys today. Freddie was there. He's a part of it. And so is Shannon Penn, ESPN Radio producer, super Knicks fan, stave expert as well, so I'm told. Shannon, really appreciate your time. So did you get closer than I felt so bad for Freddie. He said he kind of, you know, it's not like he was on the route or per se, or like where he was at. He said it was hard to see. So, Shannon, how close to the parade did you get today?
1: I was about, and Matt and David, thanks a lot for having me on. There were about 15 people ahead of us in the screening line before we got told we couldn't get in.
0: We were that close.
1: We were that close. And to put it in full perspective, right? So because I live in Connecticut and everybody said get there early, I left my house at 2 o'clock in the morning. I got to New York, got to Brooklyn at 4:30. I had a reserved parking spot in the garage that opened at 5. I was in line, in the screening line, by 5:15 and still didn't get in. That's how crazy it was. So the entire scene, and there's positives and negatives to this, and, of course, one of the big negatives, obviously, not getting in. But I will say I was able to position myself and my daughter where we were able to see, even though we weren't in the area and on the parade route on Broadway, we were able to see some of the floats, some of the people going by, and was able to record it from one of the side streets. So we were able to see some, not where I wanted to be, but we were able to catch a couple of the folks there. So we did get that.
2: Shannon, I hate to Monday morning quarterback this, but when you got there, did you tell them that you knew Knicks super fan David Dennis Jr. to try to help you get in?
1: The crazy part, right? Like initially, I didn't start name dropping. Hey, I work for ESPN, but after the second denial of getting entry, I was like, look, here's my phone. Look, I'm on ESPN. So I literally held my phone up, showed the dude me on ESPN Radio, and he let us in.
2: Oh,
0: so, nice.
1: Look, so, yeah, like, so I had to use the four letters. And if need be, like, the four letters was like my two of spades. If I needed to use the big joker, I would use the David Dennis Jr. big joker. But I didn't have to do that because I got in the first restricted area. I didn't get all the way in the paint, but I got in the restricted area, though.
0: That's all you can ask for at times. There you go. And if it takes, listen, first championship in 53 years, you pull out all the stops. It's not like you're going to do that again next year for some. Well, maybe the Knicks will go back to back. I don't know, but hopefully it'll go a little bit better. So we talked to Freddie, Shannon. He said everybody was just happy and excited and just kind of there weren't many issues. Everybody was just happy, other than like the lines and the mass amount of people, right?
1: That was the thing. It was the lines, and I'll get on the fans in a second. But like with the lines, I just you knew it was going to be a lot of people there, right? And it's just like I want to say a lack of organization because they had the lines, the screening lines, kind of wrapping around, but they had it in a way where people can just walk up and cut the line. So we were in line for 2 hours, and folks could just cut us in line. So that was annoying. But I would say overall, though, like it was a joyous occasion. It really did. Like even though people were packed on top of each other at times, I didn't feel in danger or worried at all about being trampled or anybody beefing. Like folks knew they were going to be in tight quarters, and they were cool with it. Like you had folks up on the scaffolding and trying to make a way, whatever they can do to see, you know, some of the Knick players, celebrities, or what have you. So I was pleasantly pleased and surprised with how cool everybody was. And it was the same way. I was in New York on Saturday as well after they won game 5, and it was very much the same vibes as well. Like everybody was just happy to be there, you know? And I heard you earlier, you asked Freddie about whether or not it was a sense of relief. It wasn't even so much though, like Freddie said, it was just everybody was happy to be there, be with each other. So many Knicks fans, so many celebrities that were out. Like, everybody was in a joyous mood. It really did feel like the world's biggest homecoming. Like, that's what it felt like. Like, everybody was like, hey, after all of these years that we toiled and all these years of getting joked, and John Starks is my favorite player of all time, so, of course, all the Game 7 jokes, and it's like, yes, that still happens and we can't erase the past, but for this day, or at least this last 6 days or so, hey, you can't tell us anything right now. So, I always joke, it's funny because Josiah's working there. I always joke that no team rides their one championship like the 2008 Celtics. Well, heck, if you think that was something, wait till the 2026 New York Knicks, because we're riding this thing for 50 years.
2: I get you. I get you, Shannon. We're gonna be celebrating for the next 50 years. That's what I'm talking about, Shannon. We're gonna be right there whole time, man. This has been many days coming for your boy. So here's an important question. And what is the most New York thing you have seen today?
1: Mm. Oh my gosh, that's a great question. Well, I mean, a lot of Tims, a lot of jean shorts, and the cool thing too, like you had folks who couldn't wait to bust out some of their old Knick jerseys. Like not a throwback, like the fact that, nah, this is the jersey I had 10, 20 years ago when dude was still playing with the Knicks. Like, let's see, some of the obscure jerseys I saw. I saw a Trevor Ariza number 21 jersey.
2: There you go.
1: I saw a Pablo Prigioni number 9 jersey.
2: Oh, okay.
1: I actually saw Herb Williams. It's like the actual Herb Williams. I was like, what's up, Herb? I actually saw Herb Williams, so... So that was pretty cool. But personally, I will say this, like for me, like I said, lifelong Knicks fan, originally from Brooklyn, New York, and like, because I wasn't going to deal with the Manhattan traffic, so we actually parked in Brooklyn and walked over. So I think so it was a full circle moment for me growing up as a Knicks fan in Brooklyn, parking in Brooklyn, like being kind of Brooklyn adjacent during this whole thing, and like I said, very much a full circle moment for me. And now that the Knicks have won, like of course, like I joke that we can ride this out. Now I don't know what to do with myself. Now it's like that was like I always joke that the Knicks haze their fans, you know? It's like they haze us. Now that we cross, I don't know what to do. Like, I'm a Neo. Like it's all well and good. I don't know what to do. Like, it's like the line, like Heath Ledger's Joker said, I'm like a dog chasing a car. I don't know what I'm going to do. I'm just doing it. And that's what the Knicks fan was. Now that I've caught the car, I don't know what to do with it.
0: Shannon, we got to ask. There's a report that we got earlier. I know Mike Brown just won you a championship. But there's a report that he was doing the Who Let the Dogs Out by the Baja Men, and David Dennis Jr. has condemned him for this. Did you hear any also reports? Can you confirm any reports that he was doing it? And then also, have you then lost any respect for Mike Brown for doing the Who Let the Dog Out, hoo-hoo, and dance?
1: No, he absolutely did it, and the crowd was chanting it as well. There was some other colorful language that the crowd was chanting that I can't see on ESPN Radio. Absolutely, the dogs were let out. I'm not surprised. Mike Brown did it on the stage after they won the championship on Saturday, so I wasn't surprised. So, yeah, absolutely. There were a lot of dogs that were let out this morning at the Knick Parade.
2: Shannon, we were talking about that song. When was the last time you heard that song outside of a sporting event? Because we got some people who talk about they've heard it at what they played at the weddings and all this stuff. When was the last time you just heard that song out in the wild?
1: When did that song come out? Like 2000?
2: Like 2000, yes.
1: Yeah, that's the last time I heard it. Not in a non-sporting event. It was probably 2000. Like that's the answer right there. Absolutely. I lie to you not. The last time in a non-sporting event that I heard Who Let the Dogs Out, I think the Q's used it in a step show, a homecoming step show. Like in 2000. Like that was the last time.
0: Can't name another Baja Men song, and maybe I don't need to because that's the only one that we got. Shannon, I'm glad you got to enjoy it. I'm glad your family got to be there, too. Really appreciate it. Safe travels getting out of there, too, all right?
1: Absolutely. Thanks a lot, guys.
0: There you go. Shannon Penn, producer, ESPN Radio, super Knicks fan in there, and you got to be a part of it. He said no points taken off on Mike Brown there for that. I that's a tough one. Guy just won a championship. I get it, but
2: I understand. But we can't have that song anymore.
0: We got to be done with it.
2: I'd rather him raise the roof. I'd rather him bring Raise the Roof back.
0: Pete than who Pablo, let the dogs out. Take your shirts off.
2: I would do anything. Anything but that.
0: Be careful what you ask for. That's all I got to say on that. Be careful on that. We get a little Petey Pablo going with it down at the break. It was hot. I'm sure taking your shirts off would have been fine. Not everybody, but some people were.
2: Yeah.
0: And having some fun there. All right, we got into this with the World Cup because we were talking about this a little bit earlier. Should you be able to root for another country if you weren't born and raised there? So the World Cup is going on. We've got countries from all across the world here in America and Canada, Mexico. They're all playing. Other place. So I told a quick story. I have a family member who is rooting for Team Croatia, so much so he has traveled to games. He's taken his daughter. Now, the thing is, he is of Croatian descent. Now, he's born in America, but he literally has Croatian citizenship and a passport from Croatia. Like, that's how much he rocks and represents his heritage. Now, I'm sitting here in Cleveland, Ohio, born and raised. I've got some Irish in me. I've got Italian. I'm not that, like, into it. You know what I mean? Like, I root for Team USA. That's it. I don't really care if it – I don't even think Italy or Ireland – I have no idea if they're even in it, to be honest with you. I have no idea. But I'm rooting for Team USA. So the question is, should you be able to root for another country if you were not born and raised in that country? Is that like jumping on bandwagons with teams? Like, if you all become – like, I'm in Cleveland, and I see people in a Yankees hat. Like, oh, were you born in New York? Like, no. I'm like, oh, okay, you just jumped on it when the Yankees and Derek Jeter, more Mariano Rivera maybe, we're taking them in a World Series. You just jumped on it. I don't know. Should this be allowed with the World Cup there?
2: Well, this started with Eric. Eric's making his case, right? I think it was Eric said, right? You're making your case.
3: No, it's Jay Book.
2: Oh, Jay Book. Okay, all right. He's making his case.
4: Well, you know.
3: Look, I'm Italian. They're not in the World Cup.
0: They're not even in the World Cup.
3: See, you know?
4: But you know how it goes in America where you're like, oh, I'm 20% Spanish. Like, my great-great-grandma was from Spain. And then it's like, I'm going to root for Spain. It's like, you're the whole family tree, basically, is from the United States.
2: So you want everybody to root for the United States.
4: If three generations of your family are from the United States, yeah, I think you should be rooting for America.
0: Well, what if we're not good at soccer?
4: We're not.
0: I know, that's my whole point. We don't really have a chance
4: here. You should have some pride. I'm just saying. Like, you could be like a fan of some talent. Like if you're a fan of Mbappe or someone like that, Ronaldo, like, Messi, cool. But
0: you can choose almost. I would say this because I think most people's sports fandom is where you were born and raised. But I will tell you, I have friends, close good friends of mine that are born and raised Clevelanders, they're Pittsburgh Steelers fans because their dad was a Pittsburgh Steelers fan. Like, you almost get to choose your fandom from time to time. Like, if this team wasn't, I grew up without a team. The Browns were not here in the 90s. I was a Miami Dolphins fan. Now,
4: sorry about that.
0: Well, it was funny. When they got announced the Browns came back, my brother became a Patriots fan. I became a Dolphins fan. My dad bought two jerseys for the Browns. He laid them in front of him, and he goes, my boys, you're done. You're done. You are Browns fans now. Thanks for that, Dad. But he said, we're done. We are Browns fans.
2: Talk about a generational curse.
0: I know. But, like, you can choose your fandom, so I don't think the World Cup should be any different. If you've got some heritage or something else, jump on the bandwagon.
4: When it comes to, like, countries being involved now, where it's like you're rooting for a franchise that's in your state, that's one thing, but, like,
0: it's like a franchise. It's the same thing. It's just Croatia or Germany or Switzerland or whatever. You want to jump on Qatar. I don't know.
4: This should be like the Knicks in New York. Everybody's a Knicks fan in New York. Everybody that's American should root for America.
0: All right, what if I became – what about a Canadian fan? They're close. What if I said I want to jump on Team Canada? They're close.
4: No, Ryan Matlack could do that, one of our producers here at ESPN. Right? Yeah, has a ton of Canadian descent. He could do that.
0: Okay.
4: You know what I'm saying? I just don't think the average American is just like, oh, Canada's on the board. I'm going to root for him.
2: I don't know if you got – so I've been doing the 10 to 12 a bit over the summer, and we have a button that we push. I don't know if you guys have access to the button. It's a Two Americas button that we push here. And if we do have access to it, it comes up in times when the Two Americas thing is relevant.
5: Americas.
2: There we go. There's the button. I was stalling a little bit for the button. This is a Two Americas situation. This is 100% a Two Americas situation. Black folks be rooting for all the black countries. I'm sorry. Like, because part of it is we don't know, thanks to the institution of slavery, exactly where the heritage is. So, like, for oftentimes, we just gonna root for them. That's just how it works. And judge me if you won't. It ain't my fault. It's chattel slavery's fault. And we just gonna be rooting. So, like, you could take all of this. I was part Canadian. Like, if that's how you feel, that's how you feel. I'm just telling you, within the black community, we gonna vote. Ghana's in there. Hey. We're going to see what Ghana's got going on. Cape Verde, hey, we were all Cape Verdeans for a little while when they were going against Spain earlier this week. I'm sorry. I don't make the rules. That's what it is.
0: I also think it's, again, if your team's not very good, I'm not against you jumping on a good. This only happens once every 4 years.
2: Yeah, let us celebrate something. Don't make me cheer for America. America will be part of the thing if they start winning. But otherwise,
0: we gotta earn our fandom. Let them. Right. You gotta earn our fandom.
2: You gotta earn me. But so, as we get closer to it, if there is a diasporic country close to winning, guess who everybody's rooting for? Guess who I'm rooting for? The diasporic country. Sorry.
3: So I do have a lot of German in my heritage. Should I? They're the favorites to win the whole thing. Should
6: front
3: go
6: runner. For it?
3: Should I
6: front
3: just,
6: runner?
3: All right, I'm gonna go get the yellow. The what is it? Red and black. Is that what it is?
2: Not knowing is not a good look. that's not good.
3: My last name is Hahnemann, so that's good.
6: I'm out. I'm out. Oh, which he goes in there, goes in to get a jersey. And he goes, "What player would you like?" And he goes, "I don't know.
2: You
6: tell me."
2: I got a Team Nigeria jersey in my closet right now. I don't know what percentage I am Nigerian. I just got it. It looked cool. It was green. It was awesome. So I got it. It's there. And I'm going to wear it.
6: There you go. Did they make it, by the way? Are they in?
2: I don't think so, but I'm wearing it. Anyway.
6: That's fine.
2: I don't care who's playing. Dude, Spain and Germany playing, I'll be in that jersey.
6: Side note, have you seen how expensive some of those their kits, I know. The only thing I know, Emmett Golden, who hosts a lot on ESPN Radio, I've known Emmett a long time. He is the one that I get any of all my soccer information from. And he told me, it's not a uniform, Matt. It's a kit. And I was like, oh, yeah, my bad.
2: It's a kit, yeah.
6: You see how expensive some of those things are?
2: Yeah.
6: I get it. Like, football jerseys can be expensive and all that, but soccer's on a whole different level, man.
2: Yeah. Hey, people are into it, man. They're into it. Let them rock the kit for whatever country they so
6: whatever
2: choose.
6: They want.
4: Whatever so, they whichever want. One they live in.
2: No, whichever one they want.
6: They're going to start doing what the Spurs did. If you don't live within 150-mile radius, you're not by this jersey.
4: I just feel like it's different when you're comparing like national teams to franchises and professional leagues. I think it's a different thing.
2: I think you should be more tied to your franchise than your national team.
6: It's interesting, though, because, like, Team USA basketball, right? That's probably our best example of people. Like, they're just so good, and they just smoke everybody. And I don't like Kevin Durant. But he's on Team USA, so when he's on Team USA, and I'm like, oh, okay, like go Kevin Durant, like here we are, and you got to sometimes there's that crossover of guys that are on teams that you don't like, or you know you don't even care for them as a player, but they're on your national team, and you're like all right, you know, here we go, and we'll get it done. The World Cup thing I think is so interesting because it is just every couple of years, and then I for the life of me can't figure out like the Premier League. I don't know how that works. And they talk about some of the players that are on all these other teams or on the national team. They're like, oh, yeah, same thing. These guys can be on the same team for the national, but then when they go to the Premier League, they're arch enemies and they play on the opposite team. They don't like each other.
2: Yeah, I think if you told me that you were like a Cavs fan and they're like, for this year in the playoffs, I'm rooting for the Pacers, I would judge you so much more harshly than if you said, I'm American, but I'm rooting for Spain. I think you should be more tied to your franchise than you should be the national team.
6: Awesome to that.
3: So I don't know if it's two Americas. It might be two continents. And hear me out on this, because in 2018 for the World Cup, I was in England. And so my sister, who had been living there at the time, she took us for the semifinal matchup between England and Croatia to a local English pub, where I'm assuming they watched everybody in that town or in that area of London watched the game at this pub. And so we went upstairs, we found a spot, and my brother and my dad went down to go and get some drinks for all of us. And the bartender would not serve him because we looked very American. And it was like, what the heck are you doing in our bar for this match? This is one of our biggest matches in a long time. We're bringing it home. Three lines on a shirt. What are these Americans doing here? And then when Croatia went up 2-1, I was like, guys, we got to get out of here right now.
6: We're out of here. I mean, we talk about our fandom of like football or even basketball in this country. It's a whole different ballgame of soccer. Sorry, football over there. Soccer, that's how they know right away when you call it, depending on what you call it. But, you know, I do think it is cool. I think it's fun just to see sports. It's all different sports, but to see the fandom, to see the people here. And it is an easy sport to watch, too. I mean, I know there's offsides, there's, you know, yellow cards. You kind of got to know some things. But for the most part, it's a fun game to watch. And like you said earlier, David, the excitement, it can turn on at any moment. It can be fun getting down to it. And you know, we're just... That's the other crazy thing for me. Somebody showed me the schedule of it, too. And I never really, like, took into, like, let it sink in. Like, they're playing soccer for almost a month and a half straight.
2: Yeah, yeah.
6: There's games almost every day.
2: Yeah. All day, every day.
6: Yeah, because they expanded it out. It's going to be a lot of fun. We'll keep you updated as we kind of roll through. It's weighing in on this topic. Can you root for multiple countries in the World Cup? 1-888-SAY-ESPN. That's 1-888-729-3776. Can you have the side team, the backup team? Can you root for two? And should LeBron think about a backup team to join Steph Curry and Golden State? It's Freddie and Harry right here on ESPN Radio.
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0: Christine Lisi. Two amateur golfers, Oklahoma senior Ryder Cowan and Oklahoma junior Preston Stout, among those tied for the lead at the U.S. Open. Rory McIlroy is one back, Scottie Scheffler four off the lead. One day before the U.S. takes on Australia at the World Cup, Team USA's Christian Pulisic continues to train separately as he deals with a calf injury. If he's less than 100%, the U.S. might want to consider sitting him, believes two-time MLS All-Star Aleko Eskandarian.
1: When you enter a tournament setting like this one, you know, through injuries or suspensions, there's going to be a point where you have to rely on your depth. And I think the first game showed that we have a lot of depth on this roster. The subs that came on against Paraguay had great performances. Players like Sebastian Berhalter, Ricardo Pepi, Tim Weah, they all had a positive impact when they entered the field.
0: Texas A&M added ESPN's number one outside linebacker to the nation's top-ranked 2027 recruiting class with a commitment from four-star defender Caden Henderson. Changes coming to the Home Run Derby ahead of next month's event in Philly. Elimination of the clock. Batters get 20 swings in round one, 15 swings in the final two rounds.
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4: Potential changes coming in the NBA. Could LeBron team up with an old foe for maybe one last run at a ring? It's Freddie and Harry right here on ESPN Radio. I'm Matt Fontana. He's David Dennis Jr. In for the guys today. We're, of course, ESPN app, Sirius XM Channel 80. And tell your smart speaker to play ESPN Radio. We're also on TuneIn, presented by Progressive Insurance. Before we talk a little LeBron, we threw this out when it comes to the World Cup. Are you allowed to either root for a country that you were not born in, but also have a backup country? Like, say you are born and raised in the United States, but you want to root for Team Canada, who, by the way, just took a one-goal lead on Qatar, where they're playing tonight.
5: Two goals.
4: Pouring them in.
5: Yeah.
4: I want all the goals, by the way, yeah. Dude. I don't like 1-0 games. Give me 6-7 goals in a match. So say I want to just jump on the bandwagon in Team Canada. Should that be allowed? Chuck is in Oregon. He called 1-888-SAY-ESPN. Chuck, should you be allowed to have two teams in the World Cup?
6: I think so. You know, I grew up in the United States, of course, in Montana, so I kind of picked all my own franchise teams. But I visited Ghana when I was in high school, and I was only supposed to be there for a week. Ended up there for multiple weeks because I got malaria, and just sat and watched soccer for the first time in my life. Absolutely fell in love with the sport. I think, you know, part of World Cup magic is finding out why people love teams. I'm probably about the palest Ghana fan you'll ever meet, but I've traveled to go see them. I went to Nashville. I just love Ghana football, and I know that's rare. I know they'll probably never win World Cup, but you support who you support, and that's part of the real magic of the World Cup, I think.
4: That's a great story, Chuck, and we appreciate the call. I don't think I've ever heard of somebody picking a team they root for because they caught malaria. That's got to be a one-off.
5: When was this? Was he still on?
4: Sorry, I let Chuck go. He said when he was in. I think he said when he was in high school.
5: He's still there. What year was this?
6: This was around 2008. About the time their U-17 team was winning AFCON, which is the African Cup of Nations, and they're really good. The country was on fire, and I've also been to Argentina, which I should have picked that team, but just the difference in the people really made me pick Ghana. You know, Ghana, I told them, oh, I'm a fan of these teams in America, and they're, you know, they knew a little bit about these teams, but they were so welcoming and so taught me so much about soccer. And that, you know, that 2 weeks I was in the hotel room with malaria, they were coming by watching soccer with me every day. Then they were just less friendly.
4: It's all about the people.
5: So here's the thing. I was in Ghana 2006 studying abroad. They made their World Cup debut that year. Fell in love with Ghana. I think it's okay. I'm with it.
4: There we go. It works
5: out. Yeah,
4: Chuck,
5: I'm with
4: love it. The call. Appreciate it. There you go. Yeah, you didn't catch malaria, though, right?
5: I don't know. I was not in the best of health while I was there. There were some things that happened to me.
4: I can only imagine. There you go.
5: So there were some things that, but it was, but No, didn't care. I don't know. Anyway, I enjoyed the World Cup there. Studied abroad, had a great time. Was not like cooped up for 2 weeks.
4: Yeah.
5: With that malaria, but it was incredible. It was one of those things I could totally understand. If you were in another country when they're making a World Cup run, falling in love with that team and rooting for them.
4: That's organic. I feel like that's organic on how you became a fan. It's not, hey, I just jumped on this bandwagon. Like, there's some story behind it, which is a pretty interesting and cool story. All right, Eric in New York, quick. Eric, do you believe that you should be able to root for two different teams in the World Cup?
6: Well, hey, guys, by the way, hope you're doing well. But as I was telling the guy who was screening the calls, I think the American aspect of this is an interesting case study because many Americans are, you know, have different heritage than just being born in America and just being American. Like, for instance, I'm Ecuadorian. Hmm. So I think that plays a role in it. But especially because soccer has been so poo-pooed in America for, you know, as you could probably relate to when you're a young kid. You play soccer when you're a young kid, but then when you go to school, you get made fun of for playing soccer. The American team has never been that great. So, you know, it's hard. It's not hard to root for the American team, but it's also not hard to root for your heritage because, you know, football or soccer is so big worldwide. Like, for instance, in 2006, I was in Ecuador when they played England in the group of 16, and everybody in the town had their TVs outside. All the stores were shut down. You know, you couldn't move throughout the streets without seeing a TV outside and people watching the game. And I think those experiences, and again, your nationality and your heritage, I think that plays a big role in having a backup team, you know, especially when it comes to a World Cup, you know, because again, we're a nation of immigrants. So yeah. I think that's the Americans, a unique case study in that.
4: I appreciate it, Eric. We appreciate the call. And also, too, David, like, your team's going to – you could get knocked out, right? Yeah. Like, you don't get out of pool play or you get eliminated before you go to the actual qualifier. So if your team gets out, what are you going to do the rest of, you know, 4 more weeks of soccer? You're just not going to root for anybody? Like, you got to pick another team, you know?
5: Yeah, I'm with it. Yeah, like, what are you going to do? You just – your team's out. You're just going to be like, I don't care. Yeah. You got to root for somebody. Pick a team. I say pick a team until the championship.
4: That's fair. I'll listen to that.
5: Pick a team till the very end.
4: Yeah. Have fun with it each match. I mean, because that's also the fun thing when you watch the different matches. Ooh, I'd rather play this team, or we need to get this team out of here. Or you could go and say, yeah, isn't it like Argentina, Brazil, aren't they like some of the favorites, or maybe even Germany or whoever's the favorite, to be like, oh, I just don't want the favorite to win, right? Like, we want the underdog story here. See how it plays out. Well, this NBA offseason is going to be, as it always is, an interesting one on player movement, which teams are going here, and which star players are going to be moved. And one of them is the future of LeBron James, because is it as easy just to sit here and say, Bron's going back to the Lakers, right? They got to still get him a contract. Maybe they're over that. Let's hear from Dave McMenamin quick. He was on SportsCenter, of course, ESPN NBA reporter, and Dave spoke about LeBron's future with the Lakers.
7: The question starts whether he's going to play next year and continue his unprecedented longevity streak in the NBA. He was the first guy ever played 23 seasons. He would be the first guy ever to play 24. Now, speaking to sources throughout the league, the sentiment is that the Lakers are the leaders in the clubhouse if he decides to play. So then, if he's coming back to the Lakers, what does the dollar figure look like? He made $53 million last season. The max the Lakers could offer him is 3 years, $182 million. Nobody thinks the Lakers will offer anywhere close to that. But let's say there's an offer in the $20 to $30 million range. What can the rest of the Lakers roster look like? That's what the Lakers need to figure out over the next couple weeks before free agency officially opens up.
4: So that was Dave McMenamin talking about the future of LeBron with the Lakers. Now, that being said, I'm sure there's some other suitors that would be out there for LeBron if he doesn't go back to the Lakers. One of them might be the Golden State Warriors. Let's hear Chris Canty on Sportsmanlike, and he's got a little word of warning for LeBron if he decides to join Steph and the Warriors.
8: I understand that winning is the ultimate, and like, if you can win a championship, you don't have to apologize for it. But for LeBron James, somebody that has carefully curated his career, that has perfectly crafted every single step, joining the Golden State Warriors would mean bolstering Steph's resume in your best case scenario, and it would be an odd admission that Steph had the best career in the era of basketball that you essentially defined.
4: That was Chris Canty. I mean, David, I'll throw it to you. If Bron joins Steph, is that him giving in saying that Steph had the better career?
5: It's not, but also what Canty just said is the reason that I don't think LeBron James, that is the thing that's stopping him from going, is the perception that he's going to go join his biggest rival's team, and it's some sort of admission, some sort of capitulation, when it's probably more so that would be the one that makes the most sense for him financially and making a run, things like that. But the optics of it for a guy like LeBron James, the thing that he has over Michael Jordan, undisputably, is the fact that he ended his career. He's ending his career better than Jordan did. Mm-hmm. Like, we could talk about who's better. I don't care about the GOAT debate. But without a doubt, LeBron James at this age is better than Michael Jordan was at this age. And part of that, and not to say Michael Jordan was bad. I thought he was great for those two Wizards years. But part of this was that Jordan ended up on a pretty, like, random Wizards team that didn't make the playoffs, right? LeBron James, and that's kind of a knock, even though we've kind of forgotten about it over time. But for LeBron to end your career playing for your rival's team, and you not, and the potential of that not going well, like maybe you're still out in the first round and that's the end of it. Like, to me, that becomes something that is part of that narrative that I think he wants to avoid. Now, would I love to see him with Golden State? I think it'd be great. I think LeBron and Steph doing the "we're too old for this, let's go out there and like be veterans and do what we did at the Olympics" is phenomenal entertainment. It's good. It would be great. But I just think that some of that narrative stuff is why LeBron James might be hesitant.
9: It gets complicated, I think. Like, yeah. It's just LeBron's career is succinct. Three teams, he won a championship for all three of them. Mm. I don't think you want to mess with that. And in LeBron's career, every team that he has been on has been his team. Even when he went to Miami and everybody tried to say, oh, no, that's D-Wade's team. Come on now. That was LeBron's team, and he took that over. He came back to Cleveland. And even with the Lakers, I understand the future is Luka, and even the right now is Luka. But that's like more of that graceful, like, passing of the torch, right? Like, right, hey, this was my team. I brought them this championship. And it's time, like with anything, it's time for me now to pass that on to Luka. And I think he might even want to do that. I'm with you, David. I just don't think he wants to complicate things. And especially not with the Warriors. It's not even like a Steph thing. I'm sure he'd love to play basketball with Steph Curry. I think it's just like a Warriors team. They were the, I don't want to say the

0: to because you're LeBron. You're not going to get that we've been with you, riding with you this whole time. You're our guy like you would in L.A. or Cleveland, right? But I don't think Cleveland makes a ton of sense. So I think it would be L.A. that would give him that storybook ending.
1: And the thing is, LeBron said, I don't want the retirement tour. I don't want all the...
0: Sure, that's what I'm saying.
1: Like, you know you want it. So where's the best place to get it?
0: Also, you're going to get it anyway.
1: You're right.
0: You're going to get it anyway. I can tell my family, oh, I just kind of want to... I don't really want anything for my birthday. They're going to do something for your birthday.
1: Yeah. I love my wife to death. She... honey, I don't need anything. You know, Father's Day's coming up. I'm like, honey, I don't need... And she goes about... She destroys me in gift giving, too.
0: Okay.
1: It's not even fair. It's not even close anymore. Like, she's so good at it. She loves to do it. And even like honey, I'm good. And she just goes above and beyond. So I sit here. I'm like, I'm sorry you married me because there's no way that this can ever be equal on the gift giving and the reciprocation here just because I do not have it, honey. Just, I'm sorry.
0: Just let her pick it out. Let her pick it out and just go for it.
1: One of the best things we did, we started a shared calendar on our phone or a shared note pad.
0: Oh, doc, for things you want.
1: And just throw it on down. Just throw it on down. And again, I somehow screw it up. I don't know how, but it's a skill that I have. I don't have many, but that is one of them. Coming up in other news includes some of the sound from the Knicks parade. In case you missed it, it's Freddie and Harry, ESPN Radio and the ESPN app.
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1: You missed it, we'll get to it. 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What a day it's been. New York Knicks champions parade. I feel bad, man. Shannon and Freddie, we got close. Couldn't quite get in there. I can only imagine. I wonder what the estimate of people is going to be for that. It's got to be
2: insane. The word is like 1.5.
1: Yeah.
2: But, I mean, it's massive.
1: Well, like Shannon said, he came over from Brooklyn, so it's like how many people were trying to get over there. But, I mean, again, they waited this long, and I don't know how long they're going to have to wait for the next one. We'll have to see. It's time for In Other News. Speaking of the parade, let's hear James Dolan, owner of the Knicks, had some comments today at the parade. Sorry about that. We'll get to James Dolan here in a little bit. He spoke a little bit, too, about the team, David, and a lot of people don't like to hear that. Like, you just won a championship, and he's like, but we got to get out of the second apron, or we can't operate as a second apron team. And it does bring back, like, the Knicks winning a championship is such a great storyline for the NBA. You'd love to be able to sit there and, oh, man, you know, like, we want to keep this dynasty going, but the NBA is like, no, we got to put these apron in. The CBA is what you got to do. We don't like dynasties. So it's kind of the can't have your cake and eat it, too. Do you like having these teams compete that everybody wants to see win, but also you want to keep it fair? We'll see how it goes. All right, my bad. Let's get to it. It's time for In Other News.
0: They may not be the top stories of the day.
3: In Other News.
0: But you need to be in the know. This is In Other News.
1: All right, that was my bad. I'll get to that. It is James Dolan now. He was at the parade enjoying a team win. I had some comments to say.
4: I'm very proud of our team. Look, I don't need your vote. I don't need to quote to you, right, about what happened here. And it's 'cause if you're real Knicks fans, you know it already. So thank you for supporting our team. We're going to keep working to bring you even better basketball, although it's hard to imagine that we'd get much better than this. But we will, right, fellas?
1: I mean, it's just always got to go that way, I guess. You can't just live in the moment, just have fun with it. And, you know, it's James Dolan. What'd you kind of expect, right?
2: I like that James Dolan, ever so often, as the Knicks are making this magical run, is reminding us, oh, yeah, this is why people hate me. Because, like, this, like, he's reacting to Mamdani went up there and gave his speech about all the Knicks of the past, all the stuff real, and he clearly felt threatened by that speech that people were calling, like, the best speech at a championship rally ever. And he felt the need to do that because he's one of the most petty dudes you could ever imagine. And he went out there. There was a smattering of boos. There was a lukewarm clap at the end of this. Just can you just not find a way?
1: Not today. Yeah, come on.
2: Just to be joyful right now. Just find a way.
1: And it's going to be I think owners always kind of fight for their just due of like, oh, you know, I put this together and all that. Some of the best ones just continue to, like, thanks to the team, thanks to the players. I didn't do it. And those are the ones that are remembered the most fondly are the ones that don't worry about their place in history because it's still always going to be there. The ones that search for validation, they're the ones that bother everybody with it. But
2: you're the owner of the team that broke the record, man. Right. You should not be insecure about anything that broke the 53-year drought. You should be as gracious and celebratory as humanly possible. But you want to go out there and be petty with the mayor of the city who you've been fighting with for no reason and remind everybody that, yeah, you kind of ruined the vibes in Game 3 also.
1: And ruined the vibes out of the parade. I know, again, parade vibes were high and everybody had a good time, but we didn't need that today. We just really didn't. All right, quick other news. Trae Young did opt out of his deal with the Wizards. He's going to most likely re-sign a deal. Brian Windhorst says it's going to be with the Wizards, likely in a 3-year very large contract. So, David Dennis Jr., I got to ask you, this lineup in the East next year, Trae Young, Keyshawn George, AJ DeBanza, potentially drafted, Anthony Davis, Alex Saar, is that winning a playoff series in the East next year?
2: I think they can. I think they can. They can win a playoff series. I mean, Trae Young, Anthony Davis, if healthy, he's good. Like, I mean, they're good, great. They're all stars. You're going to get a generational rookie coming in. I think they could be a top six seed, and I think they can really make some noise, maybe get out the first round this year already.
1: I love their blueprint of the rebuild. Little quick, but they've certainly done it. Guys, I had so much fun filling in. I really appreciate you guys coming along. We got a little Amber and Ian, and it's coming your way next. 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
2: I'm Christine Lisi. Wyndham Clark's alone at the top of the leaderboard at the U.S. Open at 3-under. John Rahm is 1 back. Rory McIlroy's 2 off the lead. Heath Mitchell, after a disastrous front nine, which included 5 bogeys, made up 12 shots on his back nine during his wild day one. He is 3 strokes off the lead. Despite his Knicks winning the NBA title for the first time in 53 years, they won't go into the punitive second apron to keep the team together for next season, according to owner Jim Dolan. New York's projected to be $13 million below the second apron this summer. So what are its offseason priorities? ESPN NBA front office insider Bobby Marks weighs in.
3: Retain your bench. They also have the 24th, 4th, and 31st pick in the draft. They've got a late second here. There's also the looming Karl Anthony Towns extension. 4 years, $272 million that he's extension full. He can negotiate.
2: United States men's national team star Christian Pulisic, dealing with a calf injury, continued to train separately from the team 1 day before Team USA takes on Australia in World Cup Group D play. From ESPN MLB reporter Jeff Passan, Major League Baseball proposed widespread changes to its amateur entry system that would cut annual signing bonuses by more than $150 million annually, make high school players ineligible for the domestic draft, and institute an international draft. Also calls for each draft to be 12 rounds. Changes coming to the Home Run Derby ahead of next month's event in Philadelphia. Elimination of the clock. Batters get 20 swings in round one, 15 swings in the final 2 rounds.
4: Hey, it's Michelle Smallman, and coming up Friday, the vibes around the Dallas Cowboys are extremely high right now. So what do they need to achieve this year in order to prove themselves? We'll talk about it on Unsportsmanlike, 6 a.m. Eastern, right here on ESPN Radio, ESPN2, and ESPNU.

0: Starks was the best guy that he got to run alongside. John Starks would be no better than the fourth best player on this current Knicks team. You know, look, right now, Jalen's got the ring. Jalen's the king of the city. He was able to slay the dragon. So for the time being, we'll say Jalen Brunson. You got me in the prisoner of the moment, but let's not forget, guys, Patrick Ewing was on the dream team. He was pretty darn good.
1: There was a lot of hedging there, Dan, but I get it. Dan Grasso, you can check him out, 880 ESPN New York.
2: He's Let everybody doing... know Dan Grasso has bumped Ewing off the top.
1: He says Ewing sucks. That's Dan Grasso. That's how you handle things. He's normally on at this time, 880 ESPN New York. Thanks, Dan. We appreciate it.
0: Guys, have a great show. 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
1: 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Coming up next here on Amber and Ian with Zaslow filling in for Ian tonight. Is there a world where Giannis is still a Buck after the draft? We'll go back to talking about Giannis Antetokounmpo while the drama still rolls on right here on ESPN Radio.
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2: It's the NBA offseason. The New York Knicks are out partying in front of 2 million people. And a lot of the rest of the NBA world is wondering where the heck Giannis Antetokounmpo is going to end up. You're listening to Amber and Ian. 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